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13: As someone who's been married nearly 25 years, I'll tell you, there's a lot of great things about having a spouse. And according to a new study out of the University of Miami Health System, marriage might even be linked to a lower risk of cancer. Why? Well, the researchers said people who are married are less likely to engage in risky behavior. They're more likely to get a nudge to go to regular preventive medicine appointments and screenings. And they have a partner to share the load of family obligations, household chores, and finances. No one is saying you should get married in the pursuit of better health. But if you are single, how can you build a strong support system to maybe get some of these same benefits? Do your own research, find out what's important, and then hold members of your squad accountable and let them hold you accountable as well. That can provide a lot of support. I'm Dr. Sanjay Gupta, helping you live a better life.
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17: Everyone poops. It's not just the name of a classic potty training book. It's a universal truth. Even though everyone does it, almost no one wants to talk about it. Dr. Tricia Pasricha wants to change that. She's the author of a new book. It's called You've Been Pooping All Wrong. And she says there are 3 critical P's of pooping. The first is propulsion. Both the voluntary push you exert and the involuntary contractions that happen naturally within your body. Top line, when you feel the need to go, don't hold it. The second P is pliability, which refers to stool softness. The keys to this one are making sure you're drinking enough water and eating enough fiber. And the last P is for pelvic floor. If you can get your knees up above your waist while you're on the toilet, like on a stool or a garbage can or a stack of books even, that can make all the difference. I'm Dr. Sanjay Gupta, helping you live a better life.
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17: If I were to ask you what makes for a good night's sleep, you'd probably say a dark, quiet room, not too many things on your mind. But every night when you go to get some Z's, how often do you really think about the temperature in your bedroom? Temperature may be one of the most underappreciated factors in sleep. That's according to the Senior Vice President of Research and Scientific Affairs at the National Sleep Foundation. We often hear about lights and screens and stress, but even modest changes in temperature and airflow can influence both how quickly you fall asleep and how deeply you stay asleep. Most experts will recommend a room temperature of 60 to 67 degrees Fahrenheit. You might also experiment with your sheets and what you actually wear to bed. Play around a bit and see what improves your sleep. You might be delightfully surprised. I'm Dr. Sanjay Gupta, helping you live a better life.
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0: I'm Jason Fitz. It's Buck and Fitz in for Two Pros and a Cup of Joe. I'm laughing. I'm laughing uncontrollably here because Buck and I are not usually technology challenged, but this morning, man, are we. We're two different cities today, and usually we FaceTime while we're on
1: today,
0: the radio.
1: So we've never done the show in person. Ever.
0: Well, that was context I didn't think everybody needed, but fine. We're always in two different cities. And we FaceTime every time that we do the show so that we can see each other because it's helpful on radio. Sometimes you can raise your hands and you can see that I can see his reaction on his face when I say something. It makes for a smoother radio show. So we FaceTime. Today, for whatever reason, from the minute we have started, we have been technology cursed. I couldn't hear Buck, and then Buck got that fixed, and then all of a sudden the FaceTime cut out, and then he was calling me while I was calling him, and neither of us, every time we tried to answer, it just shut off. And at this point, the entire show staff has gone rogue, and they've decided that all they don't want is for us, like, the only thing they're asking for the 4th of July is that we stop trying to FaceTime each other, because I can only imagine they're both hearing in their microphones over and over and over again during the break. What has happened to us, Buck? How have we fallen apart so quickly?
1: To say that we've fallen apart quickly assumes that we ever had our act together. I think that would be, you know, the first guiding principle that needs correction there. Two, it sounds like you have beef with Pat and Lorena anyway, because you said to Patrick this morning that you missed him the first 2 days that we were filling in for the crew here on Two Pros, and we appreciate them allowing us to invade and pollute their space. And you were greeted back with what from Patrick, who said?
0: He said, yeah, I missed you. I missed you. You guys were on a couple of days? Like, that's like, yeah. He started to say, he wouldn't say he missed us back. It's like the ultimate, I said I love you.
1: No, and not she's us. Like, I didn't, I don't include me in this. He said, you. It's got nothing to do with me. And also the idea that you would expect a human being who finally got, you know, a Monday and a Tuesday off. I hope at least that was something to do with vacation, especially given that it is what time in Los Angeles where they are producing the show right now? 3:27 a.m. Pacific,
2: uh-huh. if I'm not mistaken.
1: Okay. Yeah. The idea that you are so needy that you need somebody to say, I miss you back at 3 a.m. in the morning their time, speaks a great deal to yourself.
0: No. It's not that he didn't say, I miss you back. It's that he started to, and then he stopped himself because he realized mid-conversation he didn't really miss us at all. And it was us.
2: Not true.
0: He said, I missed... you guys were on which seat? So it by the way, was both of us. Definitely, clearly both of us, Buck. I realize you think you're above all things emotional, but... Yeah, Patrick made it clear he did not miss either of us. And I don't know, like,
2: no.
0: usually when I come back, you know, from if I'm on vacation at Yahoo and I come back to the show, you know, we're all like, oh, I missed you, buddy. Yeah, I missed you too. Let's get
1: Patrick,
0: it. Let's
1: defend yourself.
2: All right. So when I was doing that, I was like, yeah, I missed you too. And then I was like trying to think like, wait, what days were you guys covering again? And then I got lost in my train of thought. And honestly, I'm the type of guy where when my mind wanders, I'm kind of like wait, what was I talking about? And also, again, let's think of the time here. 3 a.m. I've just did the previous show. It's a full overnight. My mind's a little turned off right now. You know what I mean?
0: I respect it. I respect that.
2: I did miss you guys.
3: Miss you guys.
1: I was going to say, Lorena, make
3: he
1: the decision.
3: He wasn't
1: here.
3: Like, you know, how was the show?
2: No, I did.
3: I missed you guys this morning. I didn't hear none of that. None of that.
0: Wow.
3: You know what?
0: Wow.
3: If anything, he was probably thankful he got to come in at 6 each one of those days.
1: Yes.
0: Wow.
1: In fact, I think he actively resents us now 100%. For bringing him back into this this hellish overnight shift that he has.
0: I also want to point out here, like, what could you possibly think that I had beef with Lorena for? Lorena and I are like, we're besties.
3: We besties.
0: I don't know what you're talking about. Buck always tries to create beef. He does this with Mary Mac every Saturday. He wants beef between me and somebody behind the scenes because he just realizes that, well, you guys like me better. And so that's hard for him because he's just not as likable as I am. So what's my beef with Lorena was telling us to stop FaceTiming because she's right. We should just give up. But there's no Lorena. We're good, right?
3: 100%. And I was just relaying the message that Buck told me to tell you to stop FaceTiming him.
1: That's correct. Stop FaceTiming him. Yeah, it's done at this point. We'll figure out how to do the radio show without the FaceTime for once. It's okay.
0: You are. Wow, Buck is on one this month. Buck showed up in clothes today instead of a bathrobe.
3: Is that the problem? And as a result,
0: no robe all of a sudden means extra attitude. Extra spice comes with the no robe from Buck Rising.
1: I'm feeling restricted.
3: I was going to say, you need the breeze between the knees.
0: I need the breeze.
1: Patrick's off mic. Hey.
2: I had to throw that in.
1: All right, fine. I'll get naked. Everybody calm down.
0: I don't know how we got here at 6:30 Eastern, but this is where we are. He's Buck Rising. I'm Jason Fitz, hanging out with you. Buck and Fitz in for two pros and a cup of Joe on Fox Sports Radio. USMNT absolutely ruling our consciousness. But now, everybody, I love this moment. This to me encapsulates the greatness of what we've watched over the course of the World Cup. I'm sitting in a bar watching the match against Bosnia, and we all see the red card moment that now has become quite controversial. The minute the red card goes up, the entire bar, which was packed, I mean, it was like 100 degrees in Connecticut, it's packed. And everybody's shoulder to shoulder. There's so much sweat in places that don't belong. It was wild, right? And everybody's into this thing. The red card goes up, and you hear this ferocious roar from the crowd. People dropping F-bombs everywhere. Everybody's like, what a terrible call. And then the same people that were saying, what a terrible call, were then like, wait a minute, now we're down a man? And then you start explaining that that also means a one-game suspension. The very people that were certain it was a terrible call were also the people that weren't even aware that a red card resulted in essentially being like a penalty kill for the rest of the match, like in hockey, and a one-game suspension. So we're soccer experts, Buck, in as much as we're now convinced that refs suck, but we still don't know the full ramifications of rules.
1: Well, I think that's okay. I think as long as people are showing that they're passionate, that they're invested, I think we can get a little flexible with how much we our level of awareness, or I guess have a little more forgiveness for our soccer ignorance as a country. Because I too am very passionate, very invested in this team for a sport that I do not care about for, you know, basically 4 years. And then we bring the World Cup back. And even then, the U.S. has not captivated at any point. And I understand that they were supposed to be Bosnia, and Herzegovina, and that this is an expected result, even if it was a little clunky getting there, right? That Bosnia was able to bog them down during the first half of play. It was pretty physical, honestly. The game itself, for people who like to ding soccer for flopping and things like that, there were some significant collisions out there, especially on a header. The Bosnia goalie getting a knee to the dome, things like that. Like it was a pretty physical match out there the other night on, I guess that would have been Wednesday. But yeah, I was also upset. I had no idea. Offsides is still something that I, for some reason, struggled with, and now I fully understand offsides, because we had two goals wiped off because of offsides in this game on Wednesday night. I love that people are into it. I love that people are upset about it. They are right to be upset about it when you see the review. It doesn't look, the VAR, the review system that soccer has, that FIFA has, made the judgment call based off still images, that they determined what it was, cleats, like spikes to the leg or something like that. There's a more technical.
0: Spikes up.
1: A technical designation for that. And those things are typically difficult to overturn. Right now, there has been no word one way or the other whether Balogun's red card and suspension, one game suspension, will be at least reviewed for that potential to be overturned, and we can have a conversation later on the show.
0: But it can't be. So, like, that's the one thing. Taylor Swellman has educated me on this so much. The two what you're talking about there, the two things that bother me about this is that the VAR rules specifically state that the official is not supposed to be able to use slow motion or stills when reviewing a penalty. So the fact that the replay, the cameras caught him looking at stills and looking at slow motion is a clear and distinct violation of how VAR is supposed to be used. And then on top of that, there is no appeals process. So they could appeal whether or not it was appropriate for that process to be used, although there's no indication they're going to do that. But the actual ruling and the actual decision can't be appealed. So now we're going to be without one of our best players. And I think part of the reason some people, like, for all, like, I'm a casual at best, right? You and I, we've talked a lot about that. So from the casual standpoint, none of that makes sense. But even from the Taylor Twellman, who was a five-time MLS All-Star and a five-time Golden Shoe winner, as they have in the MLS, even he sat on our show on Yahoo and educated me on why this simply couldn't have been reviewed the way it was reviewed. It couldn't have been reviewed in the process the way it was reviewed. And now there's only one thing that can even be challenged about that, and the likelihood of that is almost zero. So we got screwed. I'm not trying to make it too simplified, but yeah, we got screwed.
1: Yeah, I mean, it felt like the officiating, and again, you can complain about officiating in any singular moment, in any singular game, in any sport. We do it regularly. And officials do in these moments, especially in moments of high leverage, at least a component of the storyline can be taken over by the officials. This game was no different, right? Where you looked at some of the things, some of the, moments where Balogun or Pulisic are being pulled down by their jerseys, by the Bosnian team. It was getting pretty chippy out there. They were, for the most part, letting things play out in a way that you thought they might need a little more oversight, a little more, a little more, what's the word I'm looking for? That's not something that I should probably say, somebody who's required to talk for a living, but I guess I was surprised that they let it get as physical as they did, and then that was the play that garnered a red card from that particular officiating crew. And it sounded like, you know, just again, to your point, we are casuals in the middle of all this, experiencing this in a country full of casuals, right? But I do have a few people who I'm in group texts with, who follow the sport regularly, and it was their opinion that this was not the best performance by an officiating crew in a World Cup. Now, you can say, well, they hate the United States, it is a host nation, and they don't want to see the good guys win and all these different things, whatever. It's an unfortunate circumstance. Balogun has been excellent. He did have the initial goal waved off due to being offsides earlier in the match. He has been a revelation for this team, and his presence on the U.S. men's national team, right, is something of some debate. Are you aware of the story around him?
0: No.
1: Okay, so he is allowed to be a member of the U.S. men's national team.
0: Oh, yeah.
1: Because when his mother was pregnant with him, she was so far along in her pregnancy, they were here on a holiday or a vacation in the United States. She was so far along in her pregnancy term that she was not permitted to board her flight home. And so she had Balogun in this country, which then granted him the ability to be considered a United States citizen by nature of being born on United States soil. So it's a very back-ass-words way that we get Balogun on the team in the first place, and he's been excellent. He could have played for the English team. He wasn't going to get sufficient playing time there. This gives him an opportunity. This gave him an opportunity to be a featured part of a lineup, and he's been a huge difference maker for this particular team, especially offensively. So now the question becomes, and as I mentioned, we can talk about it later in the show, whether or not they are going to be able to beat Belgium without him, because they will be without him. For now, by the way, upgrade your FIFA World Cup 2026 setup. 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We're going to continue to talk about the World Cup. In fact, I'm sure we'll get to our tire rack play of the day that involves the World Cup a little later on in the segment.
0: We can do that now if you want. Let's get to the tire rack play of the day.
4: 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Ronaldo's first ever knockout stage goal!
1: All right, so that is Cristiano Ronaldo. 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
0: We are facing Belgium because of the soccer equivalent of 28-3. If you happen to miss this, Belgium was trailing, I should say, in their matchup. They were trailing by two, with about 4 minutes left in the game, which is such it feels like insurmountable lead. They get two goals in about a 3 minute span, which sends us to overtime. And then in extra time, as I should say, at the end of extra time, there was a penalty called on a opportunity that resulted in a penalty kick. So even though they didn't go to penalty kicks, it was truly a penalty kick at the very end of extra time that essentially decided what was one of the most dramatic comebacks I've ever seen, and had me screaming at my TV like I was watching a Raiders game on a Sunday. So one thing to keep in mind for all of us as fans of USMNT is that now you have a Belgium team, and again, I'm stealing this analysis from people smarter than me. You have a Belgium team that's a little long in the tooth. They're a little older, and they just had to play a lot of extra soccer. So, you know, there's still a great opportunity for Team USA, but USMNT will be, there'll be a man down on their roster, an important man down on their roster in an important moment in this country for soccer, because, you know, obviously we are infatuated with this tournament. So I just feel like for every bar in America and every TV in America, the amount of us that are flocking to this, I just want this to last a little longer. It feels like Christmas Day when you're a kid, Buck, and you're like, man, just give me an extra hour. I just want this whole thing to last a little longer. And you mean the
1: U.S., not the tournament itself, right?
0: No, you're right, U.S. Like the tournament's going to last, but how many of us, just like when our favorite football team is eliminated, you know, the season feels a little bit different. The playoffs feel a little different. All of this, like, I don't know. I don't know. Will bars all over America be packed? Maybe I'm wrong. Maybe all of a sudden when USMNT is no longer in it, everybody will still be talking about it every second of every day. I just feel like the longer that we get this magic of what we've got right now, the better it will be for all of us, just for the experience of what we're getting right now. That's all I'm saying.
1: Yeah, well, I mean, we can certainly circle back around to that later in the show.
0: We will. Coming up next, we'll circle into hot dogs. I got a story for you, and I got to figure out where Buck is on this whole thing. Yeah, hot dog eating, that's coming next. You're just going to deal with it. He's Buck Rising. I'm Jason Fitz. Pause. Buck and Fitz on Fox Sports Radio.
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33: 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We regulate any stealing of his property. 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Earn your keep.
34: Regulators, mount up. 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
0: He's Buck Rising. I'm Jason Fitz. Streets, Buck and Fitz hanging out with you on the 3rd of July on Fox Sports Radio. We're in for two pros and a cup of Joe. Buck, where are you on the hot dog eating contest? Is this like a tradition that you've ever been a big fan of? Like, is hot dog eating contest a big consumption thing for you? Are you big on hot dogs in general? Where are you on Joey Chestnut as an athlete? How do you feel about the hot dog eating contest?
1: Okay, why don't we play this game?
0: Okay.
1: Where do you think I am on the hot dog eating contest?
0: I think you watch it in disgust when nobody's around just so that nobody knows that you watched it in disgust and you don't really get it and you don't really understand it, but you still can't take your eyes off of it.
1: I say this knowing that you've done sidelines, essentially, for the hot dog eating contest.
0: No, essentially. Just straight up sidelines. I was in the splash zone many years. Hey, go ahead.
2: The splash zone?
1: Correct.
2: That's what?
0: They call it. That's what they call it, yes.
1: It is called the splash zone. Okay.
0: And you get very very wet pretty.
1: So no. I refuse to participate in any consumption of the consumption of hot dogs in a televised form. It's disgusting. I don't want anything to do with it. Okay? I do not recognize Joey Chestnut's significance as an athlete. I do not recognize Kobayashi. I do think that we should stop promoting this as an event every year. I am actually nauseated by it. I cannot watch it on television. I cannot see clips of it on social media. It makes my stomach turn.
0: Look, I'll be honest. I didn't know it was the phenomenon it is. We've talked about this.
1: Are you FaceTiming me again?
0: No, I've not touched FaceTime. I'm not touching FaceTime.
3: I'm
1: looking at my computer screen and it says Jason Fitz FaceTime video accept or decline. Stop FaceTiming me.
0: Yeah, I'm literally, my computer isn't open. So I don't know what's happening to your computer right now, but
1: decline.
0: I more than ask you if you want to go ahead and just try and, try and answer that and see who's actually trying to FaceTime. Like, something's happening weird in technology. My computer's not open. So if I'm trying to FaceTime you, that is a delight. For everything I was ever a part of at ESPN now, even all the way back to my music career, I've never been blown up as much as I was when I did the hot dog eating contest. I didn't realize the whole world watched it, but it's a weird event, isn't it? Like, the farther removed from it I get, like, I appreciate the pageantry of it, and I appreciate the grandeur of it, but it's a weird event. Like, the concept of, I'm just going to, like, for anyone that's out there that's a gambler, I'll tell you, hammer the under this weekend.
2: You can bet on the hot dog eating competition?
0: Oh, yeah. Hot dog eating contest.
2: Oh.
0: But I learned from Joey Chestnut when I was covering him that weather makes a big deal. So if it's particularly hot and it's particularly humid, that makes the hot dogs stickier because of the time it takes them after cooking to get it out to the stage. And the stickier the hot dog, the less likely it will just glide down. The glizzy doesn't glide as well. So if you want glizzy gliding, then you need a little bit of rain is good, but it has to be like a cool rain. A hot, sticky day is bad. But, like, the first year I did it was COVID. And the funny thing is, during COVID, we were indoors. We had to all get COVID tested. We were indoors. We had to be spaced. And I saw it stand in the splash zone. But we did, like, a test run the day before, not with much, but a test run just to see if everything was going to work. And very, very true story here. The sound that Joey makes when he takes down these hot dogs was so disturbing that they had to bring in speakers to play music because it was distracting to the other contestants. There is this guttural thing that happens over and over again.
1: Stop it.
0: It's just never ends. But what's crazy to me is that it's truly a phenomenon. People love it.
2: How many does he shove in at once? Is it like two to three that he has going down at once? Because there's no way he's doing one dog at a time.
0: Yeah, it's kind of one at a time, but it goes. It's.
1: But he crushes them up into like a hot dog ball, right? Yeah. Like you might eat a donut ball.
0: Crush the ball, swallow the ball. The bread's the grosser thing to me because the bread gets water dipped, so it goes down easier, which is why you're in the splash zone. You end up with wet hot dog bun all over you for the smell of wet hot dog bun sticks on you for a day. I'm telling you, like, but there's a massive crowd down at Coney Island and tons of people watch it. So, like, you know, I rarely find people in my life that say, oh my God, my favorite event's a hot dog eating contest, but everybody watches the day.
2: I love it.
0: Yes, there we go. Lorena loves it.
2: First time I saw it, I was completely enamored. I was like, what is happening right now? And then I was like, oh my gosh, how many hot dogs did they just eat? I love it. It's so fun.
3: I'd rather watch hot ones.
1: I don't think I've seen the clips of hot ones. I don't think that I've ever actually. So the concept of hot ones is that you are interviewing a famous person
4: yes.
1: while eating some of the hottest hot wings or using the hottest hot sauces with the wings at the same time, right?
4: Yes, correct.
0: Yes.
4: And it gets progressively hotter.
1: That's such a bizarre concept. Credit to them for an original thought, because that's not the way that I would ever have thought to conduct an interview. Speaking of things that I need to remind people of, trained to push past the pain, not athletes, just people trafficked every day right here in the United States, sometimes by someone they trusted. During the World Cup, help us break the silence. 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
11: You know, it's funny, when I think back to what the typical American dinner looked like when you and I were kids, there's usually some kind of meat featured at the center of the plate. Vegetables are there, but often thought of as a side dish. More and more, though, we are coming to realize that a plant-based diet, with little or no meat even, is going to be a healthier way to eat for just about everyone. New study out of the University of Hawaii Cancer Center found that eating a high-quality plant-rich diet that includes whole grains, vegetables, and fruits may prevent cognitive impairment even when people start that diet in their late 50s and 60s. Yeah, it's important to make sure you're getting enough protein, fats, complex carbohydrates. Just because you cut out or even cut back on meat, though, is not a license to eat whatever you want. Focus on eating whole, real foods. I'm Dr. Sanjay Gupta, helping you live a better life.
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21: 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Brett Bryant in for Will Bowling with Ramon Foster. Joined now by former Titans tight end Ben Troop on the line. Hello, number 84. How you doing this morning?
22: Troop?
23: Man, first and foremost, man, I appreciate you guys being professional and patient with me, Ramon. I'm hitting you up yesterday. Then I'm a long ways from them Nashville, towers, man. Where I'm at, I don't know if I'm beaming off the T-Mobile, the Verizon. I might be beaming off AT&T, Sprint. I don't know, but we did get it right. I appreciate you guys. Hey, listen. Where I'm at, Ramon. Yeah. Look, cricket is still balling down here. I might have seen a dude. Hey, don't get it twisted. Where I am, he's trying to get the cheapest rate, $25 a month, unlimited talk and text. Let's do it, baby.
24: Cricket is still balling. Oh, that's good.
25: That's
24: good.
25: That's a good one right there, Troop.
24: Ben, I want to start with something that is cranked up in this city in Nashville here this week for, I think, this is the fifth or sixth installment of this. But there's a little thing called Tight End University. And you're talking about George Kittle, who lives here, and TJ Hawkinson. Greg Olson is a big part of this. Travis Kelce as well. And this is a forum for that position. They're going to do practices at Vanderbilt Football Stadium, First Bank Stadium over there. And I think they're going to open some stuff up to the public. But as a guy who played the position, how important is it to have something like this for To have something like this. to have something like this, to have something like this, to have something like this, to have something like this, to have something like this, to have something like this, to have something like this, to have something like this, to have something like this, to have something like this, to have something like this, to have something like this, to have something like this, to have something like this, to have something like this, to have something like this, to have something like this, to have something like this, to have something like this, to have something like this, to have something like this, to have something like this, to have something like this, to have something like this, to have something like this, to have something like this, to have something like this, to have something like this, to have something like this, to have something like this, to have something like this, to have something like this, to have something like this, to have something like this, to have something like this, to have something like this, to have something like this, to have something like this, to have something like this, to have something like this, to have something like this, to have something like this, to have something like this, to have something like this, to have something like this, to have something like this, to have something like this, to have something like this, to have something like this, to have something like this, to have something like this, to have something like this, to have something like this, to have something like this, to have something like this, to have something like this, to have something like this, to have something like this, to have something like this, to have something like this, to have something like this, to have something like this, to have something like this, to have something like this, to have something like this, to have something like this, to have something like this, to have something like this, to have something like this, to have something like this, to have something like this, to have something like this, to have something like this, to have something like this, to have something like this, to have something like this, to have something like this, to have something like this, to have something like this, to have something like this, to have something like this, to have something like this, to have something like this, to have something like this, to have something like this, to have something like this, to have something like this, to have something like this, to have something like this, to have something like this, to have something like this, to have something like this, to have something like this, to have something like this, to have something like this, to have something like this, to have something like this, to have something like this, to have something like this, to have something like this, to have something like this, to have something like this, to have something like this, to have something like this, to have something like this, to have something like this, to have something like this, to have something like this, to have something like this, to have something like this, to have something like this, to have something like this, to have something like this, to have something like this, to have something like this, to have something like this, to have something like this, to have something like this, to have something like this, to have something like this, to have something like this, to have something like this, to have something like this, to have something like this, to have something like this, to have something like this, to have something like this, to have something like this, to have something like this, to have something like this, to have something like this, to have something like this, to have something like this, to have something like this, to have something like this, to have something like this, to have something like this, to have something like this, to have something like this, to have something like this, to have something like this, to have something like this, to have something like this, to have something like this, to have something like this, to have something like this, to have something like this, to have something like this, to have something like this, to have something like this, to have something like this, to have something like this, to have something like this, to have something like this, to have something like this, to have something like this, to have something like this, to have something like this, to have something like this, to have something like this, to have something like this, to have something like this, to have something like this, to have something like this, to have something like this, to have something like this, to have something like this, to have something like this, to have something like this, to have something like this, to have something like this, to have something like this, to have something like this, to have something like this, to have something like this, to have something like this, to have something like this, to have something like this, to have something like this, to have something like this, to have something like this, to have something like this, to have something like this, to have something like this, to have something like this, to have something like this, to have something like this, to have something like this, to have something like this, to have something like this, to have something like this, to have something like this, to have something like this, to have something like this, to have something like this, to have something like this, to have something like this, to have something like this, to have something like this, to have something like this, to have something like this, to have something like this, to have something like this, to have something like this, to have something like this, to have something like this, to have something like this, to have something like this, to have something like this, to have something like this, to have something like this, to have something like this, to have something like this, to have something like this, to have something like this, to have something like this, to have something like this, to have something like this, to have something like this, to have something like this, to have something like this, to have something like this, to have something like this, to have something like this, to have something like this, to have something like this, to have something like this, to have something like this, to have something like this, to have something like this, to have something like this, to have something like this, to have something like this, to have something like this, to have something like this, to have something like this, to have something like this, to have something like this, to have something like this, to have something like this, to have something like this, to have something like this, to have something like this, to have something like this, to have something like this, to have something like this, to have something like this, to have something like this, to have something like this, to have something like this, to have something like this, to have something like this, to have something like this, to have something like this, to have something like this, to have something like this, to have something like this, to have something like this, to have something like this, to have something like this, to have something like this, to have something like this, to have something like this, to have something like this, to have something like this, to have something like this, to have something like this, to have something like this, to have something like this, to have something like this, to have something like this, to have something like this, to have something like this, to have something like this, to have something like this, to have something like this, to have something like this, to have something like this, to have something like this, to have something like this, to have something like this, to have something like this, to have something like this, to have something like this, to have something like this, to have something like this, To have something like this.
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0: Brett Bryan, Will Bowling, Justin Hawkins, at Ramon and Will on Twitter. Or X, if you want to call it that. Whatever you want to call it. All right, we are back at another Ramon and Will draft. Yesterday we did American Sports Moments. I believe Justin took the win on the Twitter poll. It's well done by you.
1: It's probably the Miracle on Ice. Did it?
0: It definitely helps. I don't know.
2: The first overall pick and picking wisely also.
0: Yes.
2: Like, some of that's you, but some of it's that too.
1: Oh, okay, fine. Don't give me the credit. Okay, fine.
0: Well, you said it first.
1: We'll see what happens today. Well, I could say it, not you.
0: All right, Wheel of Names has our three names on it. I am in red, Rhett is in blue, and Justin is in yellow. I am going to spin the wheel for the first pick. Here we go. And Rhett Bryan will get the first pick.
2: Sweet.
0: Rhett Bryan picks first.
1: Cheater.
0: All right, so I'll remove his name. And spinning again. Here we go. For the second pick. Justin Hawkins, second pick. I will take the third pick.
1: Hello.
0: Okay.
2: Hey.
0: So let me reposition on the graphic.
1: All right, I think I've got all the clips
0: in the middle
1: at our disposal.
0: I'll be on the right. Fantastic. So, Rhett Bryan, your number one broadcast call of all time is what?
2: It's easy for me.
0: I figured.
2: And it's close to home, of course.
0: Uh-huh.
2: It's January 8th, 2000. The wild card playoff game at then Adelphia Coliseum. As the Titans go 13-3. And they go to the playoffs and did not get pink slips as they host the Buffalo Bills. And they are down in score. Then this happened.
3: So 16 seconds to play. Bills 16, Titans 15. Kevin Dyson is deep with Ike Bird. Do the Titans have a miracle left in them in what has been a magical season to this point? If they do, they need it now. Christie kicks it high and short. Going to be fielded by Lorenzo Neal at the 25.
4: Yeah,
3: pitches it back to Wycheck. He throws it across the field to Dyson.
4: He's got something.
3: 30,
4: he's
3: 40,
4: got something.
3: 50.
4: He's got it.
3: 40,
4: he's got it.
3: 20. 10.
4: He's got it.
3: End zone. Touchdown, Titans. There are

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3: To the 50.
4: Okay.
3: And I was the spotter for Mike, and Jim Curry was sitting next to me, and I'm the only person in the world can say that they had stereo of Pat Ryan and Mike Keith, but you could see it develop, and I had seen them do this at the end of practice. So, I mean, I knew there was something there in terms of a trick up the sleeve of Alan Lowry and Jeff Fisher.
4: Sure.
3: But, just to see it all take place, and then thinking hindsight how the guys that were supposed to be involved in the play were not in the ball game and were dinged up. I mean, that story is always, you know, Kevin Dyson's saying, "I'm doing what? I'm not in on that play. Like, you want me to do what?"
4: Yeah, right. Home run throwback.
3: You know, Lorenzo Neal catching it and then pitching it to Frank. And then Frank, beautiful lateral. Sorry, Buffalo.
4: Yeah, lateral. For sure. Yeah, lateral.
3: And then Dice, he had to go back. That right foot goes back to show that that's a lateral.
4: That's why it's lateral. Exactly.
3: But everybody sucked in on Frank and Lorenzo. And the rest was history with a wall of blockers.
4: Mm-hmm.
3: Electric. Amazing. It's the only way to describe it's electric. And it's the one of the few times where I had my headphone box potted up as loud as it would go, and I still could not hear. I could hear more of Mike and Pat doing their tango outside of my headphones than I could in them because it was so loud in that stadium.
4: I love it. Wow.
3: So anyway.
4: I like it. It's a great first pick. It was the only first pick.
5: Yeah,
4: all of us were going to take that number one overall. Absolutely. Yeah. All right, Justin, your second pick. Best broadcast call of all time.
5: Well, I guess we'll go from one miracle to the next. I took it last week. I took it yesterday.
4: All right.
5: So we're going to take it again. 1980, the Winter Olympics in the U.S. I think it was in New York when the U.S. beat the Soviet Union.
4: Lake Placid,
3: that's right.
5: Man, just taking down the giant that was and overcoming that in a period where U.S. hockey was overcoming a lot of adversity. They sent all the college ranks up to the Olympics and the underdog, massive underdog. And then this game before they take the gold medal against Finland 4-2. So here's the miracle.
3: And Justin, listen, before you play that, where the world was, because this is when the Cold War is still going on.
5: Yeah.
3: So that's the greater overreaching. Like all of those things you say are so true, but the Cold War just makes it so incredible.
4: Mm-hmm.
6: Now Johnson. 19 seconds. Johnson over to Ramsey. Vigilantinov gets checked by Ramsey. McClanahan is there. The puck is still loose. 11 seconds. You've got 10 seconds. The countdown going on right now. Morrow up to Schultz. 5 seconds left in the game. Do you believe in miracles? Yes!
7: Unbelievable.
4: Very good.
3: I Amazing. Have goosebumps right
4: I
3: now.
4: I do too.
5: We played it yesterday, and I still got goosebumps again.
3: Yeah. It just
5: is wild.
3: Never gets old. What a great second pick by you, sir.
4: I absolutely love it. It's good stuff. All right. Man, I've got so many options. Oh, my gosh. I got two in a row here. I'm going to start with Game one of the 1988 World Series.
3: Ooh.
4: Jack Buck on CBS radio. This was a game where Don Drysdale is calling Dodgers radio. Jack Buck is calling CBS radio. I believe you have Vin Scully on the NBC call of this game, all in the same press box, calling game one of the 1988 World Series. Kurt Gibson. In the famous words, "I don't believe what I just saw."
8: Force at second base.
9: Yeah, he would run for Gibson and have sacks batting. But we have a big 3-2 pitch coming here from Eckersley. Gibson swings and a fly ball to deep right field. This has got to be a home run. Unbelievable! A home run for Gibson.

0: the Dodgers have won the game 5-4. I don't believe what I just saw. I don't believe what I just saw. Is this really happening, Bill?
1: It is happening, and they've got to help him home.
2: Incredible. Jack Buck on the call, CBS Radio. I have chills, and I hate the Dodgers. But that is an iconic moment in sports and an iconic broadcast call of Kirk Gibson limping around the bases, hitting a walk-off home run.
3: With a fist pump when he rounds first.
2: That's right. In game one of the 1988 World Series. Yeah.
3: No, that's a great one.
2: And it's not on my list, but a couple of years ago when Freddie Freeman hit against the Yankees, the walk-off grand slam to win game one of the World Series a couple years ago, and Joe Davis, who I think is a terrific broadcaster on Fox, one of my favorite broadcasters currently doing any sport right now, who's also the voice of the Dodgers on television and replaced the legendary Vin Scully. His call was Gibby meet Freddie of, again, game one of a World Series and a walk-off home run in Dodger
3: Stadium. Nice way to tie it together.
2: Over the right field fence.
3: Yep.
2: Very similar in that way. So, I don't believe what I just saw. Jack Buck on the call for Kirk Gibson's 1988 World Series home run. My second pick, Joe Starkey on the call for the play. Stanford and Cal, and when the band was on the field.
4: I have so many tabs open
2: in a moment.
4: Right,
2: I should
3: stand by for
2: teed that up for you a little bit better. That's my fault.
4: Here we go.
5: All right, here we go with the kickoff. Harmon will probably try to squib it, and he does. Ball comes loose, and the Bears have to get out of bounds. Rodgers along the sideline, another one. They're still in deep trouble at midfield. They tried to do a couple of... The ball is still loose as they get it to Rodgers. They give it back now to the 30. They're down to the 20. Oh, the band is out on the field. He's going to go into the end zone. The Bears have scored, but the bands are out on the field. There were flags all over the place. Everybody's milling around on the field. The Bears have won. The Bears have won.
3: That's a fantastic call,
2: 1982.
3: Man. Yes, sir.
2: Cal Stanford, the big game,
3: the
2: and
3: are
2: the
3: on
2: play.
3: The field.
2: That's on the field. It goes to show, too, for any broadcaster out there, like the best moments and the best calls sometimes are just your raw emotion and what you are thinking in the moment. It's not what you've scripted in your head. It's not anything you could ever be prepared for. It's just being real and reacting the way the fans are. And there are probably a lot of fans in the stadium in that moment that were putting probably some expletives in the middle of, oh my gosh, the band is on the field. But incredible call from Joe Starkey for the play in 1982. Yeah.
3: All right.
4: That's a perfect segue into just the emotional reaction that you get from any given play that could happen at any given moment. And this specific play back in 2013 with the Iron Bowl.
2: Yeah.
4: Alabama set to have a over 50-yard, almost 60-yard field goal, and Nick Saban should have never put the kicker onto the field for this moment. So Auburn puts
2: Glad
4: the guy,
2: he did.
4: What was the guy's name that returned?
2: Chris Davis.
4: Take
2: it out from the 10. Yeah. Davis to the 15, to the 20. Oh, my gosh. Davis, there goes the
6: Well, I guess if this thing comes up short, he can field it and run it out. All right, here we go.
2: Sorry, Bama fans.
6: 56-yarder. It's got – no, it does not have the leg. And Chris Davis takes it to the back of the end zone. He'll run it out to the 10, 15, 20, 25, 30, 35, 40, 45, 50, 45. There goes Davis.
7: Oh, my God.
6: Davis is going to run it all the way back. Auburn's going to win the football game. Auburn's going to win the football game. He ran the missed field goal back. He ran it back 109 yards. They're not going to keep him off the field tonight. Holy cow.
2: I love it.
3: I forget
2: R.I.P. Rod Bramblett.
3: I forgot what a great call that was. Just that's the thing that makes these things so, like, some of it is a memory for you. Some of it is a memory for, you know, maybe it's your team, but just the organic moment that happens.
2: Yeah.
4: I remember
3: that's just
4: standing
3: so,
4: up watching
3: God,
4: that
3: that's
4: from
3: crazy.
4: The couch and be like, oh, my goodness.
3: Oh, yeah.
4: And just the... Auburn's going to win the football game.
2: That's so good.
4: Oh, my goodness.
2: Rest in peace, Rod Bramblett.
3: Yes, sir.
2: Who passed away in 2019 on the call. They're the voice of the Auburn Tigers football, basketball, and baseball. And he absolutely crushed that. And the thing I've found, too, in so many times in play-by-play, you get in a cadence on plays you've seen happen before. Like when I was doing baseball, you have words for ground ball, fire to first, and there's one gone. You know, pop fly, you know, right fielder ranges over, reaches up, makes the catch. But it's the moments where something happens that you've never seen before that your brain has to figure out, like, oh, I don't have the choreography in my head of what to say when this happens because I've never seen this happen before. And that in a moment that big to be ready for a play that is unprecedented in the history of college sports and be ready for,
3: in my opinion,
2: him to return it. It's incredible.
3: In my opinion, in those moments, the really good calls are the ones who are descriptive, really good in description.
2: Mm-hmm.
3: And then the ones that weave in a word, a phrase, or a moment just organic like
2: effortlessly,
3: that,
2: right,
3: make these calls what they are.
2: Yeah, absolutely. I like it. I like it. It's a good pick. These are all great, man. This is so much fun. All right. Second round and third round picks, right? You've got back-to-back selections
3: here. Indeed. And I'm going to win this one today, boys.
2: Okay.
3: Because this one is January 4th, 1999, the first year of the BCS. It is the Fiesta Bowl. It's the last game that I call the man, John Ward, called in a Volunteers football game as he would retire. And these are the closing moments.
7: Fans from everywhere. Here comes media from everywhere. You can count it down with us. Five, four, three, two, one. The national champion is clad in big orange. Tennessee 23, Florida State 16.
8: As the Volunteers win.
3: What's one of the few times that you hear Bill Anderson actually step on his call a little bit because he's just, you know, so engrossed in it? It's a national championship. But I'm sorry.
2: Pick.
3: I'm going for the win today, boys.
2: I respect it.
3: Foot on necks. Like and listen, that was, yeah, good Lord. I mean, who doesn't remember that if you don't live around here and aren't from here and aren't a Vols? I mean, woo, man.
2: So good.
3: Oh, my gosh.
2: So good.
3: And, you know, that would become the last time that John Ward would call the football game.
2: That's right.
3: For the University of Tennessee as he would months later retire.
2: Epic.
3: But
2: epic.
3: What a night.
2: The GOAT, John Ward. I love it. He was absolute best. Absolute best. All right. Your third round pick, Red, is what?
3: My third round pick is Hello, Friends.
2: Oh.
3: A fantastic call by Nashvillian Jim Nantz.
2: I like
3: when
2: it.
3: When Tiger Woods wins his first Masters in 1997.
4: Oh, the first Masters. I don't have that one.
2: Oh. The first Masters is a good one because this was on my list as well.
4: I'll find it for you.
2: You just had the return to glory in 2019 on there?
4: Yeah. Hold on. Stall for like 2 seconds.
2: Well, you want me to go ahead? Or, well, because you got to make your second round pick also.
4: All right, well, I'll come back to it then. All right, okay. I will go back to John Ward because let me find the play. Good gracious, there's so many. I have 15 tabs over there.
2: Yeah, you're spending a lot of plays.
3: I'm surprised your computer's even working with that many tabs.
2: A lot of plays
4: back in 1995, Tennessee, Peyton Manning is the cornerback. They're playing Alabama. They beat Alabama 41-14. But you know what happened on the very first play?
2: My all-time favorite call by
4: this happened on the very first play.
9: This will be Manning. Back to throw. Across the middle. Pass complete. Ball down at the 35, to the 40, to the 45, to the 50, to the 45, to the 40, to the 35, 30, 25, 20, 15, 10, 5. What did he do? All he did was score. Joey Kent. Touchdown on play number one.
3: And that's what I mean by an excellent descriptor.
2: Man, it's so good.
3: With the emotion behind it. And our good friend J.K., Joey Kent.
2: That's right.
3: Woo!
2: 41-14 in Legion Field against the Alabama Crimson Tide. A beatdown. Brent Doherty was in the building that day. He has reminded us at times that he is in the shot that they show on TV. They cut to the crowd, and he's in a group of people holding a Tennessee State flag in the stands. Brent Doherty there for that. Pretty cool. So I wish I could have grown up watching Tennessee beat Alabama like that. But anyway, I got to grow up for the Terrence Cody stuff, which is not going to be on my list. So anyway. All right. My third round pick. My goodness, I have so many on here. This is overwhelming in such a fun way. I'm going to go, you know what? Just for the sake of it, I'm going to double up on the Buck family. I do have two Joe Buck calls on my list. I'm going to go, though, with 2011, Game 6 of the World Series. And this is a tip of the cap to his dad, who, to Andy and Clarksville's point earlier, Minnesota Twins beat the Braves, force Game 7 and go on to win the World Series, 91.
3: You say that like it hurt you, like you were there. You weren't even there yet.
2: 6 years away.
3: I saw it, and I hated it.
2: I was 6 years away from being born, but I digress. And Jack Buck, of course, had the call of, we will see you tomorrow night. Well, then, in 2011, in Game 6, as David Freese hits a home run into center field to beat the Texas Rangers in extra innings, Joe Buck with a tip of the cap to dad.
10: This, by the way, is the 63rd Game 6 in World Series history out of a total of 107 World Series.
11: I remember one, working it with your dad in 91. Kirby Puckett, hey. Jack's famous call. We'll see you tomorrow night.
10: There's one inside, 2-0.
11: Nothing else. We'll see you tomorrow night.
10: Freese hits it in the air to center. We will see you tomorrow night.
2: There you go. They set it up literally earlier in the broadcast.
4: Yeah, it was a third inning whenever they were talking about
2: it. In the third inning, saying, oh, that was Jack's call back in the day. Okay. I wonder how much.
4: They willed it.
2: I wonder if they talked about that, like, earlier that day. Or if that just came up organically in the broadcast. And Joe in the back of his hand's like, ooh, that's a good idea.
3: I think it came up organically. Now, I'm just talking about, I don't think the two of them conversed about it.
2: Right, right.
3: And they just talked about it in the broadcast. Let me say this. With my third-round pick with Tiger's first Masters, I did not text that to you. I wrote it down, but I didn't text it to you. So that's on me, not on you.
2: Oh, you're good. No worries.
4: Yeah, I blame you.
2: So
3: he should. That's on me, not to produce.
2: 2011,
3: to win
2: Joe
3: for
2: Buck
3: the ages is the one I was talking about with Tiger.
2: You know what? We've talked so much about the '90s Braves. Forget '91. Let's think about what happened in 1992. Sean McDonough on the call when one of the slowest men in baseball by the name of Sid Breen rounded third in Game 7 of the NLCS. I'm sorry, Jonathan Schaefer, but Sid slid and Sean McDonough said he was safe.
12: Francisco Cabrera comes to the plate to bat for the pitcher. He hacked at the 2-0, now the 2-1. Line drive and a base hit! Just as the score, the tying run! Breen to the plate! And he is safe at the plate. The Braves go to the World Series. The unlikeliest of heroes wins the National League Championship Series for the Atlanta Braves. Francisco Cabrera. And Atlanta pulls out Game 7 with 3 runs in the bottom of the ninth inning.
3: Boy, do I remember that one. I went bananas.
2: A little bit of a homer pick for me because I'm a diehard Braves fan, but I don't care. That is iconic in... as you guys know, as someone who has had a voice crack myself, speaking in a big moment for an NSC, I beat myself up on that so much. And the more I listen back to mine and that one and anyone who's had like a big voice crack in a moment like that.
3: It happens.
2: I like it.
3: It happens.
2: It's authentic. It's real. And again, there are a lot of voices cracking around the South. As Sid Breen was rounding third saying, no, what are you doing? And then also going to the plate. So Sid slide, my last pick.
4: All righty. Let's go back to Joe Buck. This was back in 2018.
2: Yeah.
4: This was going to the NFC Championship game. This was what? Another type of miracle. I guess we're going to be on the miracle.
2: A lot of miracles in here.
4: Yeah, there are a lot of miracles. So today we're going to go with the Minnesota Vikings against the New Orleans Saints as Case Keenum to Stephon Diggs.
13: To save time, that's going to be where Keenum's going to try to work the ball in the boundary. Keenum steps into it. Pass is caught. Diggs! Sideline! Touchdown! Unbelievable! Vikings win it!
2: It was on my list. It's a great one.
3: Absolutely.
2: It was a great one. I was sitting in a chapter meeting in my fraternity. I was one of the officers, so I was sitting in front of everyone watching this game on my laptop on mute and had to have a very muted reaction. Looking down on my laptop, like, did that just happen? And could not react to it at all. And was,
4: another job.
2: That's a core memory of literally where were you? And sorry, Vikings fans. But we got you on Kirby Puckett earlier. We gave you a shout out on that one, so we're good. All right, Rhett, your final pick. This has been awesome. These are all great.
3: My final pick, and you weren't able to find my final pick.
4: No, it was not.
3: Okay, that's fine. No worries, because Vols fans will remember this one. I love this one from November, I believe it was 28th of 1980, Tennessee at Vanderbilt, right down the street here. And Willie Gault takes a 98-yard kickoff return to the house. In fact, John Ward, and I quote, says, "Ladies and gentlemen, Willie Gault is running all the way to the state capitol."
2: So good.
3: The kind of stuff I'm talking about with just the play style I admire in a play-by-play voice. That, because, I mean, here they are. You know, he wouldn't have said that if they were playing in Knoxville.
2: Mm-hmm.
3: I mean, it'd have been funny, but it was applicable because they're just down the street here.
2: Mm-hmm.
3: But
2: well done. Yeah, that's good.
3: That's my fourth and final pick is John Ward. I got two picks from John Ward out of my four because that's just kind of where I'm at.
2: I love it. All right, so Rhett Bryan goes Music City Miracle by Mike Keith. The National Champion is Clad in Big Orange by John Ward. Tiger Woods winning the 97 Masters by Jim Nance. Willie Gault, ladies and gentlemen, is running all the way to the state capitol, as he said. John Ward is his final pick. Justin goes Miracle on Ice by Al Michaels, The Kick Six by Rod Bramblett, Play Number One by John Ward, and the Minneapolis Miracle by Joe Buck. I'm going Jack Buck's call of Kirk Gibson's 1988 World Series home run, The Band is on the Field by Joe Starkey, We Will See You Tomorrow Night by Joe Buck, and Sid's Slide by Sean McDonough. Well done, all. It's very good. What do we miss? 615-737-1045 as we wrap up the show next.
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27: 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Number one, nutrition. 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And finally, number four, often gets forgotten, socialization. 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
30: If

0: here on Ramon and Will. Brett Bryan, Will Bolling, Justin Hawkins, as Lucas Panzeca and Robert Walsh get ready to take over here in just a moment. That was a really fun draft on Best Broadcast Calls, and now we can make some undrafted picks, and so can you at 615-737-1045. Let's go to Gary first up on Best Broadcast Calls. What's up, Gary?
1: Not much, but hey, I've just enjoyed listening to you guys. I remember most of those calls myself as a former coach. But one of the funniest ones that I was actually listening to and actually watching when it happened is a Peach Belt conference game between University of Montebello and Young Harris. And if you ever Google it, you'll find it. But we're at the Montebello's men basketball team's at the free throw line. The girls, I'd coach the girls from Montebello. I was sitting up in the stands watching. And the announcer is going, well, the game's over. Like, I don't know, like maybe 3 seconds left, and we're shooting a free throw. He says, you know, it's just over with, and that's just, you know, just how it goes. And about that time, the guy missed a shot. The guy rebounded the ball and threw it to the other end, and it went in.
0: Oh, wow.
1: He said, oh, Lordy, forgive me. I counted my chickens before they hatched.
0: Nice.
1: It just went viral. I mean, so if you get a chance to pull it up and listen to it, you can find it on Bleacher Report, I think. But it was hilarious. And being able to sit there and watch it. I mean, of course, it was against us. We wound up winning in overtime, Montevallo did. But the gym just went crazy, as you can imagine. And then but to hear it on the radio is even funnier. So
0: that's
1: you
0: awesome.
1: Can't listen to it, listen to it.
0: Good
1: I
0: stuff.
1: I enjoyed listening to you guys. You guys are awesome, man.
0: Thank you,
2: Thanks
0: Gary.
2: The
0: Appreciate
2: call.
0: The call. It's good stuff. A little off the beaten path, but
2: yep.
0: Sounds pretty good. I like it. I like it. Adam, up next on Best Broadcast Calls. What's up, Adam?
3: Not much. Just headed to work. You guys talked a lot of modern day and a lot of Regency, but I think you got to go to the Wayback Machine on this one, the 1951 October 3rd, the shot heard round the world.
0: Yeah.
3: The Giants win the pennant. The Giants win the pennant. You go back and watch that video and talk about emotion and getting caught up in the moment. You can just hear the elation in the call. So I think that's got to be up there because that was 1951. Shoot, my dad wasn't even born for another 2 years. But that was one of those calls that my dad would always bring up watching classic baseball with him.
0: I like it.
2: Good call.
0: Thank
2: I like
0: you, Adam.
2: It.
0: Appreciate it. Very good one. 1951 in the Polo Grounds. I love it.
2: Yep.
0: Darius up next on Best Broadcast Call. What's up, Darius?
4: Hey, what's up, guys? How y'all doing?
0: Great.
4: All right. All right. I'll try to make this quick. First off, I wanted to give Jayhawk a little bit of advice. A, so as a first-time father too, I know you're probably busy fielding calls, but I'll try to make this real quick. But if the doc...
0: Nope. I think you accidentally hung up on him. Justin's answering so many calls
5: answered,
0: back here.
5: He hung up on me.
0: Oh, dang. Darius, okay. We'll get you back on. Hang on with us 1 second if you're still listening. If you're still out there, call us back, and we'll get you back on real quick. Let's go to Daryl in the meantime, though, for Best Broadcast Calls. What's up, Daryl?
6: Hey, happy Friday, guys. Yeah, I'll get them in real quick because I know you're short on time. I've got the Derrick Henry 99-yard touchdown run against the Jags,
0: mm-hmm.
6: and then the Hail Mary Josh Dobbs to Juwan.
0: Very good. Very good. Thank you, Daryl. Appreciate the call.
2: The Dob Nail.
0: That's right. The Dob Nail Boot.
2: Nail Boot.
0: Juwan Jennings. Oh, so good. Real quick, other ones I had. The Return to Glory, Jim Nantz, 2019 Masters for Tiger Woods. I had Down Goes Frazier, 1973.
2: That was one I didn't use, and that's when George Foreman knocked down Joe Frazier, I think, five times in that fight in 73. Down goes Frazier.
0: We did it yesterday. Ian Dark's call of Landon Donovan's goal against Algeria in 2010.
2: Yeah.
0: Go, go, USA! You could not write a script like this. That one's up there. little bit obscure. Martin Tyler's call of Sergio Aguero's Premier League winning goal at the very end for Manchester City. I believe that was 2012. Aguero! Is unbelievable.
2: Okay, yes, that's obscure.
0: Obscure.
2: Let's go back to Darius.
0: That's all I got. Yeah, let's go to Darius, who's called back in with us. Thank you, Red. Darius, sorry about that. What you got for us?
4: Okay, real quick. So I'll make this real quick. So what my obscure call is, so I know this is just broadcast in general. My favorite broadcast of all time, or my favorite call of all time, And I don't know how this has not went on, but Robert Walter probably will appreciate me, but Jim Ross is called a Undertaker versus Mankind in the Hell of a Cell match where he throws Mankind, where Undertaker throws Mankind off him. He says, "Oh, my God, he killed him. My God, he killed him. His body's broken in half." That is one of my favorite calls of all time. So
0: nice.
4: Just wanted to throw that one out there. Y'all have a good weekend.
5: Sure. Yeah, you too. And thank you, Darius. Wrestling has its place in calls, and that is one of them. He broke him in half.
0: I love it. Any other quick ones undrafted on the way out? We got about 1 minute.
7: I'm going to give Bert a little shout-out for this one because he showed me this one. It's Gus Johnson. It was Ohio State versus Maryland, I believe, and this is about Denzel Ward.
8: Wartenschlager to the sideline, caught. First down. Woo! What a hit! Denzel Ward! You got barbecue back there? And you didn't invite me. Hurt my feelings.
0: That's so good. I forgot about that one.
7: I was cracked.
0: Oh, I love Gus Johnson, man.
5: I just love him.
0: All right, well, you know his one on Chris Johnson, too.
5: Oh, yeah. Oh, yeah.
0: Can we find it real quick or do we have time I don't know. If we don't have time, it's okay.
5: Some people in the chat are saying, great job, Sloman.
0: Coach Mack.
5: In LA, Coach Mack, when the Titans won the AFC South division in COVID.
0: Absolutely. COVID year. I like it. Recent one, Mike Breen's call of the Knicks winning the NBA Finals last week.
5: Mm-hmm.
0: That's a good one. After 53 years, Knicks are NBA champions once again. I like it. Good stuff. That was fun. That was really fun
5: way to wrap up the week.
0: Yeah, definitely. We don't have to play the Gus Johnson. Unless you have it.
7: I found it.
0: You found it? All right, here you go. We'll play this one out.
8: Gets a shoulder square. Watch out. He's got getting away from the cup speed.
9: The 2 of 9 on conversions. Here's the hand.
7: Oh, that was a compilation.
0: That was it. So, Gus Johnson is just delicious.
5: Good luck to Mama and Papa Hawk here.
0: Best of luck. Oh, praying for you.
7: Yeah, we're excited. Yeah.
0: Excited for you.
7: It's a dream come true for real. Yeah. And now I'm about to get all teary-eyed.
0: For new dad to be, Justin Hawkins, Rhett Bryan, I'm Will Boulding. Have a good weekend. Enjoy your Friday. Lucas Panzeek and Robert Walsh are next.
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24: Welcome back to the show. The second hour underway. Robert, Lucas, and me. Look at there. Carrot Top back there. Robert must have taken a cigarette break. I waved in front of him a pack of cigarettes, lied to him, told him they were European cigarettes, and the temptation was just too great. Had to run out, have one himself. But we are with you, of course, as always, until 1 o'clock. Good to be back from a wonderful European vacation. Always good to get away. Good to... Lucas, you would stay on vacation for a lifetime, I feel like, if we let you.
25: If I could, I would just travel, like, all the time.
24: So I hate airports. I don't mind flying. Like, I'm not somebody who's afraid of flying. I hate airports, especially in the modern age.
25: Yeah, airports suck.
24: To fly right now, especially internationally, an unpleasant experience. When you get there, though, I don't think there's anything better than getting out of the country. And I was doing European observation. We're going to talk about Chaz Coleman here in just a second because that was a story that I missed this week that also has some additional follow-ups here to cover with the Tennessee former, do you even call him a VFL or VFL nah?
25: Hell nah. Yeah. I mean,
26: come on, dude. Cut him a break,
25: so many
26: man.
25: Good, so many
24: he's
25: memories.
24: Isn't he the highest paid player on a roster or something like that?
25: Yeah, not anymore.
24: So there is a Chaz Coleman. I want to talk about the Chaz Coleman thing here briefly, but... among the several European observations that I had, some of which we did not get to in the first hour, is that Robert, I think, is, I mean, you're Irish?
26: Yeah.
24: Yeah.
26: Oh, yeah. Painfully. So I'm neon white.
24: So there's no disputing that your European heritage is on display with the amount of cigarettes that you smoke because the Europeans outsmoke you. Most people bike around, at least where I was in Germany and in Spain, a lot of bike riding. And the amount of people smoking cigs while they ride their bikes around the various cities delighted me. So, Robert, I think at some point you need to take your first trip out of the country. International travel with Robert Walsh would be an experience, I'm certain.
25: I would love to see that.
26: In another country?
25: You will get to experience it in almost exactly a year.
26: Oh, my gosh. I can't wait.
24: I don't know if I want to go now.
26: No.
24: No, because we talked about these two Brazilian... what's the...
26: Incidents.
24: Yeah. Have we talked about the two things that have happened in your fake country of origin?
25: Oh, it's a tragedy that happened the other day.
24: I don't want to make light of a person dying, but two people are... A woman literally got yeeted off a bridge because she was supposed to be, what do they call it, base jumping?
25: Like bungee jumping.
24: Bungee jumping?
25: Yeah. Yeah, it was tragic. They didn't attach the rope to her. It was like an off-market, not registered company, not real company.
24: Forgot to attach the bungee to the jumper.
25: That was
26: feels like we're
25: tragic.
26: Forgetting something.
24: Oh, too late now.
25: That was terrible. And then there was a helicopter crash where... forgive me.
26: Oliver Tree
25: passed away tragically. Yeah,
24: I'm a little worried about Brazil. I'm not gonna disparage a nation and its people like Saquon did by saying, you know, you can't drink the water and the streets are unsafe.
26: Hey, Brazil. That's how that woman sounded.
25: Brazil. A little less than an hour.
24: Lucas didn't even hear your joke. He's so focused on the soccer team plays in an hour. Wait, he said, that's how that woman sounds.
26: Well, listen.
25: No. Oh, no. It's
26: Brazil.
25: It was like 2 weeks ago.
24: Awful. Megan, shame on you, really.
25: Megan wants to go. Megan wants to go hang gliding in Rio. I'm like, no
26: way.
25: I'm good.
24: No. So I'm sure your people or your fake people, because of course you are not an actual Brazilian, just cosplaying as one, are wonderful. Except the only proof that we have that Lucas has any Brazilian heritage whatsoever is his ass. It's really the only thing that we have to work with.
1: I'm excited for the beach.
24: But yes, we are. So that's going to be your first international trip.
1: I've been Lucas to Toronto. Toronto is now. You're going to say it doesn't count.
24: You're basically going. You're going to Chicago this weekend.
1: I am.
24: It's the same thing. It's the same thing. You have Chicago at home. You're going to Canada, Chicago.
1: No, it's not, Crody. There, it's way different up there. Way different. You're going to have to take that ting back, mans, before me and my Crodies roll on you for disparaging Canada like that.
24: You need to stop.
1: What does Crodies mean? Is that a bad word?
24: Again, maybe look these things up on the front end before you say them into a microphone of 2 million people.
1: Oh, crap. Yeah, don't use that word. No one say Crodies.
24: Okay, so Chaz Coleman ultimately gets dismissed from the Vols program for what is being qualified as a medical situation.
25: He is medically disqualified from the roster.
24: So, you, I'm sure, and Tennessee fans, I'm sure, are just happy to have closure. He's not completely removed from the program, it sounds like, though.
25: He's on scholarship, so that's the interesting thing. He has been medically disqualified. Here's the report from CBS's Chris Hummer, who, from what I saw, was the first to come out and sort of dive into why they medically disqualified him. He writes, "The Vols have kept Coleman on scholarship, per a source, in an effort to support him that makes his immediate future as a football player somewhat murky. The transfer portal is closed, and the NCAA recently addressed the ghost transfer loophole that those like Xavier Lucas from Wisconsin to Miami took advantage of to transfer outside of the portal structure. So players that are saying, okay, I can't transfer and go play on scholarship for this other school, but you can't tell me that I can't enroll in that school and play as a walk-on, right? So the NCAA, as powerless as it is, has tried to put blocks in for stuff like that. But the reporting is that Tennessee is keeping him on scholarship to still support him, to keep him around. He is not a part of the team. And honestly, he hasn't been since the first 2 weeks of spring ball. So the Nico thing was obviously a massive distraction to Tennessee football because that was their starting quarterback the entire previous season. They had just gone through an entire spring practice gearing up for another year, and then he dips, and it's a huge story. The Boo Carter thing was a huge distraction for Tennessee football because players are having to deal with it. This is their teammate that they've played with now for a couple of seasons. Players on Tennessee's roster, apart from Xavier Gilliam and Amari Campbell, who transferred from Penn State with Chaz Coleman, barely know Chaz Coleman. So I don't think it's really been a big distraction. He just hasn't been a part of things. And we've been talking about it because he's a super talented player. But according to the reporting from the likes of Pete Nakos and the VolQuest guys, it's been since like Memorial Day that everybody in that building has known, yeah, he's not going to be a part of things. But it sounds like it's a delicate situation, man. It sounds like he has not adjusted to life in Knoxville well. It sounds like there were lingering effects from the multiple concussions that he suffered last season at Penn State. And it's kind of a messy and murky situation, but he stays on scholarship. I don't know what that means for Chaz Coleman. If he still is living in Knoxville, what kind of support he's getting. All we know is, at least now that it's official, he will not play for Tennessee in 2026.
24: Robert, what you, this is unrelated to Chaz Coleman, but Robert, what you just sent in the group or sent a couple minutes ago, good for Mike Golic Jr. And they're bringing back Mike Golic to ESPN Radio.
25: Oh, nice.
24: Both of them. So father and son.
1: The show will be The Golics.
25: Oh, heck yeah.
24: Yeah.
25: Awesome.
24: That's a cool. I saw people talking about with Linda Cohn's retirement last week. Did you guys touch on that at all?
25: Oh, we did not mention Linda Cohn retiring. Yeah,
24: well, she's. I don't know that she's outright retired.
25: She's leaving sports.
24: She's leaving.
1: Yeah, she's not going to be in the desk anymore.
24: Yeah, yeah. She's. But I think she's no longer going to be at ESPN as well, which ends an incredible run for Linda Cohn, who has anchored the most sports centers of all time. So she's like to me the last vestiges of SportsCenter the way that I remember it. And I don't want to discount what SportsCenter is now because there are still incredibly talented people doing SportsCenter. But at a time of its highest resonance, Linda Cohn is one of the last people who was still doing it from like a golden era of SportsCenter. But yeah, that caught my attention. So I saw people talking about if you had one ESPN personality to bring back to the worldwide leader, who would it be? And I think a lot of people are happy to see Mike Golic back on ESPN.
25: Yes, very cool.
24: Do you have one?
25: Like who I think of
24: Yeah, like obviously, I think a lot of people would say Stuart Scott.
25: Yeah, Stuart Scott.
24: For me, I'm going to, well, do you have one before I get mine?
25: Honestly, SVP.
24: He's still there.
25: You're saying of people that are no longer there.
24: Yeah.
1: I got one.
24: Who?
1: Neil Everett.
24: Neil Everett's great.
1: Dude, he just reminded me of like, I'm not big into church no more, but when I was a youngin', we went to church all the time. And he just reminded me of one of the guys that's like the usher in church. Like he's always cracking jokes and then he'll do his little spot and then get done with it. And
24: I'm
1: be
24: Catholic.
1: Back
24: we don't
1: jokes.
24: Crack jokes.
25: Yeah, not a lot of jokes being cracked in Catholic
24: Mass. Our church experience, very different.
25: I love Kenny Mayne.
1: Oh, Kenny Mayne. Yeah.
24: The man.
25: Like that deadpan, dry humor. Love Kenny Mayne.
24: I am going to go with, I don't know how many people would say this, but he to me is an institution. Bob Lee.
25: Yeah, Bob, legend.
24: Goat.
25: Legend.
24: I loved, outside the lines, they were always doing really, really interesting work on Outside the Lines. But Bob Lee, also like a sneaky, funny guy, even though you think of him as serious journalist and all those things. Dan Patrick would be another popular submission. Anyway, 615-737-1045, the number if you want to jump in. Let's talk about the latest in the Brandon Ayuk saga, because I'd be curious to get people's opinions on how this affects the way that you view football players who start to have erratic behavior. I'm Buck Rising. 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
24: Welcome back to the show. Fueled by Hattie B's Hot Chicken, we have World Cup action on. It's Lucas's Brazil against Japan. How are things matching up right now?
25: Just feeling it out. Brazil kind of probing, have the majority of possession, which will be expected in this game. Not yet. Not yet. Got to keep our powder dry.
24: Okay. Well, if you're watching on Zone TV, not just because we're going to play a portion of this Chris Johnson interview on Good Morning America for you, you can not even have to watch the soccer game. You can simply watch our live stream and see Lucas's facial expressions and understand what is happening in the Brazil-Japan game at any given point. So, the announcement today, and Chris Johnson choosing to do this on his own terms, did an interview with Michael Strahan on Good Morning America. And it was an update regarding his health. And the update has since been that he has been dealing with a diagnosis of ALS for a year. And what it has done to his body in just a year's time it's frankly shocking, especially when you know the way that Chris Johnson became famous is because of his incredible athletic accomplishments. If you have not seen the clips on Good Morning America social media channels or the interview itself on television, you can seek out both of those in full on their various social media channels. But I wanted our audience, if they haven't seen it, to see this portion of it via our live stream today, because I almost dropped my phone when I saw what he looked like now versus the person that I associate Chris Johnson to be. This is courtesy of Good Morning America earlier today.
2: Hey, he is sharing something deeply personal.
3: You've chosen to share some personal news today, and it takes a tremendous amount of courage to share it. What would you like for people to know?
4: First, I want people to know that I'm still me. ALS has changed what my body can do, but it hasn't changed who I am.
2: In 2025, at the age of 39, Johnson was diagnosed with ALS, the disease progressing so rapidly that he now uses his eyes to trigger a speech-generating device to speak.
3: Why do you want to share this now?
4: Because if sharing my story helps even one person get diagnosed sooner, inspires more research or gives another family hope, then it's worth it.
24: So the interview continues at some length. The full piece is about 7 minutes long. I can't believe how quickly it has done that to him, Lucas, because we mentioned Tim Shaw, obviously a former Titans player himself, a former teammate of Chris Johnson's, many teammates, people who have been in Chris Johnson's life through the Titans organization, through ECU, through just NFL and sports in general, have shared messages of support and to some extent condolences, of course, for Chris Johnson's situation. To see the visual of him after you mentioned, I mean, we had him on the show less than a year ago, it feels like. Maybe it's been about a year since we've had Chris Johnson on, so it would have been right around, or at least close to the time of his actual diagnosis. To see Tim Shaw out there and how much time it took for Tim to be in the situation that he's in, where his body, he's a prisoner in his body. That is what this disease does to you. Your mind is intact. Your body is inoperable to an extent. And the way that Chris Johnson and Tim Shaw and others who have been diagnosed with ALS end up having to communicate is through their eyes and a computer program that recognizes their eyes and produces words for them through this program. Chris Johnson's, the difference in Chris Johnson's situation, I'm sure at least in modern ALS diagnoses, is that the AI that they use in this computer program can also recreate the person's voice. So it sounds like Chris Johnson, which is different from generations past who have dealt with this, which can ease some of the sting of this. And I'm sure some of the trauma for the individual with the diagnosis of not just losing your ability to operate your body, but also outright losing your voice and hearing somebody else's voice speak on your behalf. So at least Chris has that component of it. It was jarring to see just how quickly his case has progressed, and also to hear the strength in his message of "I'm still here."
25: Yeah, I mean, he said you don't know if you ever really process it, right? That you're kind of in shock, and then you know, Chris Johnson said you have two choices: you can give up or you can fight. So he's going to choose to fight. Not surprising. And it's been cool to see the entire sports world coming together. I mean, every major sports figure you can think of has come out. I mean, I'm looking now at social media posts from Ric Flair, Chad Johnson, on and on it goes. Everybody knows CJ2K, man. Again, he's 40 years old. He is a young man.
24: So his message goes on to say that ALS, like many, disease research programs, ALS research is underfunded, and you can donate on behalf of CJ2K, the website. I will tweet from my account as well, and we can potentially put it in the YouTube chat, Robert. It's als.org for people who want to contribute. I've seen many people contributing donation amounts of $28 to signify or to represent Chris Johnson. So any additional, if you are in a position to donate to an incredible cause to battle a diabolical disease, I know that that is the way that he wants people who cannot directly support him or who are not directly supporting him in his own life to support his cause and his fight and the fight on behalf of all of those who are dealing with ALS, because it's not just public figures like Tim Shaw and Chris Johnson who have battled this disease. And we'll do so publicly, but people who suffer in a much different kind of silence in ways that I can't imagine. So thinking about Chris and, of course, his family today, and appreciate the strength of his message and being willing to share it. 615-737-1045 is the number if you would like to weigh in. D is in Gallatin up next.
0: Hey, good afternoon, you guys.
24: Oh, the call dropped. I don't know if that was...
25: Call back, D.
24: Yeah, sorry, D. I apologize. Please call us right back, and we'd be happy to take your call. For some reason, the call dropped, because I know that was an ALS-related phone call. So beyond that, in and of itself, we have read the Titans' statement on behalf of Amy Adams Strunk, obviously the statement of the organization offering Chris and his family and his loved ones support in a time where they are battling or getting ready for this battle themselves. I know having talked to a number of people, a number of his teammates, several of his teammates appear on this show on a regular basis. Brett Kern, Nate Washington, two of the individuals who have expressed their message of support for Chris. I have talked to a number of different people about his relationship with Derrick Henry over the years and Derrick's relationship with all of these legendary running backs that have come through this franchise. I saw Derrick's message of support on social media. A lot of those pictures posted. I mentioned the picture of Derrick and Chris Johnson in the winning Titans locker room after the Baltimore Ravens game to advance to the AFC Championship. So that would have been 2019, technically 2020, the year, but the 2019 postseason. And just how much that means to Derrick Henry. So the ripple effects of this are, one, hyper-local, but also, two, on a national scale, because this is one of the most famous running backs in the history of that sport.
25: I mean, you could make a real argument that CJ2K is the most electrifying player in Titans history, right? I mean, it's him and Derrick Henry.
24: Yeah, because Eddie is not that, right? Eddie is an accomplished running back. He's a legendary running back.
25: Eddie was just a grinder, just wear teams down. But when you talk about just that moment where an entire stadium like loses their breath for a second as they're standing up, it's CJ and Henry. And CJ, the speed, the sheer blinding speed and pace, I think gives him that nod for a lot of people. Derrick, absolutely, in his own way. And when you talk about like Hall of Fame resumes, like it's Derrick Henry, but pure electricity was watching CJ2K just pull away from entire defenses.
24: So on that note, we will continue to keep you updated on CJ's condition as information becomes available. But in the meantime, he's fighting this battle publicly. And of course, we're all here to support him in that battle. ESPN put out World Cup power rankings, Lucas. And I wonder, when you came into this, when you were getting ready for this tournament, did Japan score?
25: Yeah. It's 1-0 Japan.
24: You handled that very, very bravely. No.
1: I thought you said they scored.
25: Japan did.
1: Oh. Sorry.
24: You did that on purpose.
1: No, I didn't. I thought that you said they scored.

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2: 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Quite had before.
3: I believe in you, and I believe in Brazil, and they are going to figure this out.
2: Well, no, clearly we didn't, because he asked us to wear our Brazil jerseys today, and we
3: don't say that, because if he's superstitious, then he's going to say that we were part of the problem.
4: I'm not superstitious. You're good.
3: Maybe a little stitious.
4: This ancient midfield is the problem.
2: How has this World Cup held up to your expectations now that we're through the knockout stage?
4: Honestly, it's shattered my expectations.
2: Shattered
4: in,
2: your expectations.
4: In terms of the vibes of it all, I kind of had this nervous energy, this nervous excitement coming in, not just because of the opportunity that it is on the field, but just the opportunity that it is in this country for people to come together with this sport. So much has built up to this moment. 8 years of this moment in U.S. soccer is going to be so huge, such a pivotal moment in the 2026 World Cup. And I feel like it's been that. It's crazy. 3HL had me on last week, and Don said, Lucas, I like soccer. And I was like, oh, if we've got Don on board, like, we can get anybody.
2: That's not, I think she said that to be nice to you, because she was complaining to me, I'm going to betray a confidence of Don, and she can come after me at a later date. But she was complaining very heavily about having to talk about soccer at Titans practice the other day. So.
4: Well, but that was before you left. And then the World Cup started, and it got going, and everybody realized how beautiful this thing is.
2: It is beautiful.
4: No, the results on the field have been awesome. We are spoiled. Robert asked me the other week, like, are we spoiled what we're seeing with Messi and yes. Mbappe? And
2: I don't remember star power like this, like them all showing up in a big way. I was talking about this with our buddy Garrett Hargis over the weekend, and just the Haaland stepping up, and Mbappe and Ronaldo meeting the bell in that second game after coming under heavy criticism. Obviously, we don't have to say anything about Messi. Messi has been arguably the best player in this tournament, depending on what metrics you want to judge that
4: by.
2: Yeah,
4: it's him and Mbappe right now.
2: Right? So, yeah. And just to see, one, I'm glad that the U.S. got people in the way that they did to keep people's attention. Now, the objective is to beat a team that they are favored against in Bosnia, and to keep that people's attention through the round of 32. We do have D back, because we got, disconnected, and he had some commentary on the Chris Johnson ALS situation. D, I apologize if that was on our end. We appreciate you calling back. Go ahead.
5: You guys, thanks for having me back on. I just wanted to comment on the Chris Johnson situation. My father, he passed away from ALS in 2014. It's a super aggressive disease that leaves you weaker than you were the day before. It's so depressing and so sad. I can only imagine what they're going through as well, because the brain is still responsive, just the things around it is not. It took my father out in about 15 months, so Chris is already a year diagnosed. So he looked to me to be in at least the middle to close to third type stages, if you asked me. I'm not a doctor or anything, but I want the Titans organization to do something great for him next season, early on, for everybody. That's all I got, you guys. Thanks.
2: Thank you for the call, and we, of course, are sorry for your father's situation, and I can't imagine how difficult that is, not just on, obviously, the person who gets the diagnosis, but that is a devastating diagnosis to receive for a family. And I, you know, a lot of, at least that would be most people's normal reaction, right? I'm sure it's completely understandable to get just overwhelmed by the initial news of that. And then at some point you have to find ways to compartmentalize for the person that is dealing with the diagnosis and be like, okay, deep breath. There are ways to make this as viable as humanly possible. With the science that's available. But again, ALS.org, you can donate on behalf of Chris Johnson or Tim Shaw or anybody in your life who has battled this disease. They are, as so many different organizations who are trying to do important research on diseases are, underfunded. ALS.org is where you can get more information about this.
4: I mean, it's another reminder. Feels like

0: we get these all the time, to be grateful for what you have and who you have in your life. And
1: just health, man, the importance of health and how quickly it turned for Mac. And I mean, a year is in the span of a human life, a year is nothing.
0: Yeah. Well, and the emotional capacity for somebody like, for anybody, but also somebody like Chris Johnson, who was essentially a real life superhero, right? Like, the ability that he had was a superpower. We had never seen anything quite like it in the NFL. So to have the emotional, the mental capacity to wrap your head around going from that to understanding that your body's going to break down. That's just what's going to happen with this horrible disease. I can't even, none of us can really fathom what that must be like. So it was cool to see CJ's message of strength today, knowing that everybody's watching, people that love him, people that he has brought so much joy to over the years. You just can't even begin to wrap your head around, you know, recognizing that moment. And like he said, he still probably hasn't fully processed it.
1: Yeah, and what the Titans mayor or have done for him so far, or plan to do for him at some point. There are many people in that organization. A lot of people who have been with that organization for a long time are gone, but there are still good people who are in that organization who care about Chris, and who will make sure that he is properly supported and commemorated. Again, we're trying to avoid having a show that sounds like a eulogy today around Chris Johnson, because again, if you listen to his message, he is saying, "I am still here." The importance of that, the strength in that, the fight in that, I am still here. I may be less, but I am still here. So, as opposed to, you know, treating this like, remembering Chris Johnson today or Chris Johnson memories or things like that, I think it's more important to focus on what he's saying as opposed to the way that he looks, even though the way that he looks will shock you. Understanding the memories that people do have of Chris Johnson. I will get an update on what's going on in the World Cup and also some Bosnian bulletin board material ahead of the U.S.'s match against Bosnia in the knockout stage that is coming your way later this week. And I also want to yell and scream about what's going on with the Nashville Zoo, because I'm very upset about that. I know Robert and Lucas are too. So we will get to all of those things coming up next. I'm Buck Rising. 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
1: You might get the funk, but you're not getting O.J. Simpson's jersey being honored in the new Bills Stadium. So they have decided that honoring O.J. Simpson, who has since passed on and is one of the most controversial figures ever in sports for the time and the crimes that were committed by O.J., not the things that he went to prison for, ironically enough. O.J. Simpson's not somebody that you say rest in peace about, right? Like, it's not cruel to not wish O.J. well in another life after his entire, you know, ordeal.
15: Hello, heaven world.
1: Yours truly.
0: Yeah, what a time that was.
1: Just an unbelievable human being, and not in a, I mean, both in a good way, athletically, and in the worst possible way, an unbelievably awful human being. But I don't think I agree with the Bills' decision to not display him in their new stadium. And you two tell me if I'm off base about this, because this feels like a position that I would normally be against. Like, I would normally, I feel like, say, yeah, the murderer, maybe you keep him out of your ring of honor, after he passes on, and nobody's going to really put up a fight about O.J. Simpson not being in the stadium, right? Like, no, there's not a person out there.
0: It's an easy position.
1: Screaming and shouting. But O.J. Simpson, in football history, has a huge place of consequence. I don't want to say that I am willing to put aside the things that O.J. did to remember the football player that O.J. was, but in the same vein as we talk about, obviously we've talked about the Chris Johnson diagnosis today and his upcoming fight with ALS, the fight that he's been having for the last year since he's been diagnosed. And if you have not heard the news about that, we are going to play for you a portion of the Good Morning America interview with Chris Johnson, CJ2K, at noon today. But I think I disagree with not remembering your football legends for the football things. I think O.J. Simpson should be in that stadium. You don't get a huge percentage of Bill's history without O.J.
0: Yeah, I don't care. I completely understand this from the Buffalo Bills.
1: it gets into it. Now, I'm not saying I don't understand it, Lucas, but I don't like, and this is not normally a position I would take, because I know there's some people that would say some things about, like, Confederate monuments and stuff like that being needed to be upheld to remember our history, as if that's a part of our history that needs to be commemorated. But I for some reason feel this way about O.J. And I don't like the idea of erasure just because it's convenient for you, if that makes sense.
16: There's a situation that's really similar to this in WWE professional wrestling. Are you guys familiar with Chris Benoit?
1: I've heard the name before, yeah, but I would be ignorant.
16: Prolific wrestler, wrestled all through the 80s, 90s, 2000s, was a huge part in the SmackDown era of WWE. But in 2007 or 8, somewhere in there, he was involved in a horrible double murder suicide where he killed his wife, Nancy, his son, and then himself. And Chris, was a prolific wrestler, but they won't put him in the WWE Hall of Fame because they are not going to separate as good of a wrestler as he was. The tragic situation that he was a part of overwhelms the moments he had in professional wrestling. So while I agree with you that you can't wipe away history, I understand the Bills' notion to not include him in the is it signage, imaging, like,
1: yeah,
16: around.
1: So
16: it?
1: They, like many other NFL stadiums, and Robert, I'm telling you, did you do Highmark when you were on the road for a year?
0: Yeah.
1: So Highmark, old Highmark, I don't know if the new stadium is new Highmark like the Titans deal. But Old Highmark, when you walk, there's only one tunnel, right? Famously, because teams get in fights in that one tunnel. Both teams have to enter and exit the playing surface from the same tunnel. When you walk out of that one tunnel, Robert, one of the first, I mean, what, right smack in the middle of their ring of honor, visibly, when you walk out of that tunnel onto the field, is O.J. Simpson's number and name commemorated. And I remember, because Jim Wyatt is like a lifelong Bills fan for some reason. I can't remember his exact explanation, but Jimmy was telling me about his Bills fandom the first time that we did a trip to Buffalo. And I remember looking up at the Ring of Honor, and you see a lot of famous names, of course, because the Bills have a long and storied history of success, and there's O.J. And you see that name, and that name strikes you every time, not both literally and metaphorically. It strikes you when you see it because of everything that you associate with the name. So I get why they're doing it. I don't know. The description of it not being a fit for the new ethos that they're going for, it's not a hill that I'm willing to die on, right? But I don't know. I feel like O.J. Simpson's place in history, you don't tell the Buffalo Bills history without some conversation about O.J. Simpson.
0: Yeah, but like, everybody still remembers that he was a Bill. Like, it's not like that just eliminates...
1: Right now, but will there be generations of Bills fans? Will they have completely erased? Will they have completely detached from O.J. Simpson? I'm not saying that they shouldn't, by the way. Like, I'm not making the argument that OJ's a great guy or something like that. That's not what I'm saying. I just don't like the ideas of teams writing their own history or getting to rewrite their own history when he's very much a part of their history.
0: I don't know, man. Like, I think as teams get to pick and choose the former players, coaches, whatever, that they celebrate and that they immortalize,
1: yep.
0: right? Like, it is their prerogative.
1: Yep.
0: So, for me, it makes sense for that to work the other way, too, that they get to pick and choose who they leave out of those type of things.
1: It's because a fair argument.
0: That's not like them saying, like, oh, no, this didn't happen.
1: And dishonor them like, when they have done dishonorable
0: right.
1: things.
0: Like, that's his name coming down from a place that immortalizes the greats of the organization's history. So, yeah, I'm not going to necessarily fault them for it. It's an easy position for Buffalo to take.
1: Yes, and not an incorrect one, by the way. That's the way that it struck me when I saw the news initially. It's somebody points out Hollywood is full of creepiness and murderers, says Emmett on YouTube. It would be like going through the Hollywood Star Walk and being like, yeah, you know, all these people that have been commemorated or celebrated for being famous, essentially. There's a lot of problematic figures on the Hollywood Walk of Fame. We could probably do without some of those. Anyway. 615-737-1045, the number if you want to jump in. Lucas is going to check out, basically, for the noon hour because Brazil kicks off against Japan at noon. As far as just for some reason, there's a lot of Bills stadium news. They're getting ready, obviously, to play their first season in this new stadium. Lucas, I mentioned to you before the show started today that the going rate for the Bills' first game in their new stadium is $700 on the secondary market.
0: Yeah,
1: to get in, I don't think we're going to have that problem here in Nashville because not to disparage the Titans, but like the Bills are obviously a team that people will fill the new stadium.
0: It's one of the best fan bases in the country.
1: Yeah, and I'm not trying to
0: in the NFL.
1: I'm not trying to poop on Titans fans by saying the Bills are great, but I just don't feel like that's going to be a problem necessarily in the new Nissan that way, unless they're good by the time 27 starts. Bills fans having to pay $700 to see their football team is outrageous. It's outrageous.
16: Well, the season ticket members don't have to.
1: So, but you have to purchase my understanding of this is you purchase a PSL to then purchase the seat, right? That's the way that it works?
16: Right, but the $700 is the secondary market, so that's what everyone who's already
1: right,
16: acquired
1: not,
16: the
1: that's
16: tickets.
1: That's not what it costs face value. Because I think the Bills are getting a lot of heat for this, and it's really out of the Bills' hands. The face value of the ticket is not what is being sold on the secondary market, but I feel like Bills fans are lashing out at their team, not understanding that, no, it's Ticketmaster's fault. Or it's the people who have bought these tickets and who are now trying to sell them back to you's fault.
0: There is an update on Terrion Arnold's legal situation.
1: Another thing that I missed last week.
0: Mm-hmm.
1: We can't squeeze it into these last 15 seconds that we have here. So we will get to that in just a second. 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Hang around. 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
18: 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We've been talking about sports takes that you need independence from, sports takes that you wish to just go away. Free to call in. 615-737-1045 is the number. I kind of do want to talk a little NBA real quick. Because let's start off with the Kendrick Perkins comment. So Kendrick Perkins kind of went a little personal on Rich Paul. They have, I guess, some hidden beef that we didn't know about. Big Perk.
19: Oh, yeah.
18: He talked about Rich Paul. And I know you're going to love his comments, because if you have not heard this clip yet, it's pretty funny. So this is... This is from sometime last night on one of the ESPN shows where they're talking about LeBron James and all this kind of stuff. And this is what Big Burke said about Rich Paul.
20: Rich Paul, okay, Rich Paul, little turtle head, snotty nose ass, called me all throughout the season. Every time I'm on TV, I get a text message from him. I've been calling him for 2 days now, and he's been ignoring me. We got a problem.
18: So he's been trying to figure out what's going on with LeBron, and he goes, Rich Paul, that little turtle head, snotty nose ass, you know, calls me all throughout the season. All throughout
21: the
18: season.
21: When he wants to answer, he can't get a call back.
18: Right. Yeah. Isn't that something?
21: Mm. That happens to me all the time.
18: But speaking of LeBron James, just real quick. Ross, you watch, or at least know a little bit more about the NBA players, I would say, than most of us, because a lot of these guys that the Lakers are signing, most of them seem to be pretty young. Are they making the right moves right now? I mean, like, what do you make of this whole Lakers situation?
6: Dude, that Walker Kessler signing blew my mind. He's a good player.
18: Because they traded 4 first-round picks for him, right?
6: Yeah, I believe. And
19: they got more for him than Ja Morant.
18: Well, we don't have to make it personal.
6: Well, but 4 years, 130 for Walker Kessler. Because, I mean, they don't have a big guy.
19: And the picks. But he's a stretch more. He can shoot,
6: that,
19: too. Like.
6: That, if I had to compare it to a Titans signing, I would say that's like the Dan Moore signing. Like, it's a position
19: a
6: position of need you don't have, but you paid way too much money, probably. Yeah,
19: well, that player. More power to him. I wonder if Rich Paul's his agent. I don't know. We got to look that up.
6: Clutch Sports, man.
18: So the Lakers now have no tradable first-round picks over the next 7 years and have committed $475 million to Luka Doncic, Austin Reeves, and Walker Kessler. Ooh, so those three players.
19: They balling.
18: They have quite the approach. I mean,
19: they can all shoot.
18: They can all shoot. So there you go. So I guess they're just, they're all just going to be J.J. Redick out there, right? Because, I mean, he's the coach. Uh-huh. And you kind of brought it up over the break that the way he wants to play, maybe LeBron wasn't the best fit for that.
19: I think so.
18: It's kind of crazy. Yeah. Here's an interesting comment, and real quick, I want to just touch on this. Someone brought up, because we talked a lot about LeBron James yesterday, but we haven't really talked about the Lakers and the aftermath, what's their identity and all this stuff. And this is, I don't know who actually said this, by the way. I forgot to write it down in my notes.
6: Quinton Richardson,
18: former NBA player, is talking about now the pressure that is on Luka Doncic's shoulders.
22: Yeah, I think there's some pressure there. I don't think it's immediate as this year is going to get crazy. I think if they don't make some steps and show some strides toward getting things right for them, but I don't think it's like 9-1-1 right now this season. I think they'll have this season and moving forward to make some progress. But I think definitely and not this year, after next year, is going to be the intensity is going to be turned up on trying to get Luka to what he needs.
18: So it's the Luka Lakers, right? And we didn't really talk it. I know you mentioned this yesterday, Ross, but we didn't really dive deep into it. Like, what does this say about the Lakers and their faith in Luka, who he hasn't really been as, available as you would like your superstar to be. But man, when he is available, he is awesome. But this is the same kind of pressure that I felt like he faced at the Mavericks, in the sense of, he's the guy, but it is L.A. L.A. may be a little bit different than Dallas in the NBA. Wouldn't you agree? How do you guys feel?
6: Pressure-wise, market-wise, yeah.
18: Yeah.
6: But, I mean, the health stuff is a question. He played 50 games 2 seasons ago, 50 games last season, then this season he played 64. Just got hurt at an unfortunate time. He was also, like, I think he was top 3 in MVP in the MVP race. I don't know if he ended up qualifying.
18: Oh, he's awesome when he's on the field on the court.
6: The problem with Luka, though, is as good as he is on offense, he is an absolute liability defensively. And you can kind of hide that with other players on your team a little bit, but you got to have some on both sides of the court when you're an NBA superstar. I mean, LeBron had to play some defense, when he was in his prime. But I think the pressure conversation, sorry to be a little long-winded, is not so much on Luka, but it's on the Lakers. I mean, they've got Luka in his prime. He's a top 5, maybe top 3 player in the league right now. You don't know how long this championship window is open with him in his prime.
19: Yeah, I think you hit the nail on the head as far as him defensively. Your best player can't be a liability on defense. And so I think like that's where the crux is.
18: With James Harden deal, kind of.
19: And that's going to be an issue, because when you get into the playoffs, now that shows out more than anything, unless he is just on fire offensively.
18: Yeah.
19: But naturally, every team's got a defensive stopper, and a stopper and putting him in 30 is a good thing.
18: Right.
19: Like, so is that enough? And will he have enough guys around him to compensate for his weaknesses, especially in those big moments in the playoffs? And I'm a big Luka fan, but man, he does not play defense. And it's almost like he's half-heartedly tries. Like he's like, I'm just not.
18: Yeah.
19: Like, so I think that's really going to be the issue and how far they can go. I don't know if you can ever win a championship with your superstar not being somewhat of a at least trying to put forth a decent effort. And, like, it's almost like James Harden.
18: Yeah.
19: Like defensively, I think Harden probably plays harder than him.
18: Mm.
19: Yeah, see, that is an issue. It's an issue.
18: Why do you guys think that's an issue in the NBA? Is that a prima donna mentality? Is it just something they never learned how to do? Like, I mean, because I think you're right. There's a few players that when people talk about, like, well, he's really good, but he's probably a liability on defense.
19: Watch this. When you see a receiver and the quarterback throws an interception, you go, oh, man, why didn't that guy try to tackle him? He kind of half-heartedly tried to get him.
18: Yeah.
19: And you go, they didn't pay me to freaking tackle. They're paying me to score the bucket.
18: Mm.
19: And that is the mentality. And that's what I'm talking about. He has to put forth some better effort on defense.
18: Yeah.
19: His offense is, what he could do and shoot is just insane. I'm a fan of him. And he got to take care of his body and he's got to, all these nagging and, hamstring, calf injuries. That's the reason why, behind the scenes, is why they traded from Doc. I thought it was insane. But they said they couldn't stop him from drinking beer.
18: Yeah.
19: Because he wanted to keep drinking beer. And I thought, like, dang, that's crazy.
18: He's just like me.
19: Right. That's crazy. Well, that dehydrates your body, and then that causes all these muscle problems. Now, I think they thought LeBron would wear on him as far as taking care of his body.
18: Yeah.
19: And then that would
18: Like he kind of got in worse shape out in L.A.
19: Well, I don't know. I think he got in better shape. It's just that sometimes now he's just still kind of injury prone with the muscles. So it'll be interesting to see. And now it's his team, to be honest. When you got LeBron there, and it's still not your team, but he still is going to have to put forth better effort defensively.
18: Yeah.
19: It is obvious. So you got to have some guys that can protect the rim around him.
18: Ross, do you think they got those guys in free agency with all these signings? Oh, you're shaking your head like, no.
6: I think they got good role guys, but I think you need a strong number two. Like in Dallas, he had Kyrie. Austin Reeves can maybe be that player, but he hasn't been on Kyrie's level yet, I would say.
19: Yeah, Austin Reeves sometimes can do it, but you always wonder if he can be consistently that two superstar. They gave him that money, but I don't know if he can do it on a regular basis.
18: Well, just like Dalton Connect do it.
19: Like Austin, Dalton Connect, right. But he is now with this big contract, Austin Reeves, and I love me some Austin Reeves. I think he's a great player. But I don't know, with this big contract, you go from making 23 to now you're in the 40, 50, you get critiqued a little bit differently. Now, when you're in the games,
18: because he is the two now, right? As far as how this roster is made.
19: So now you're going to get critiqued somewhat like LeBron did last year. Like, you're the guy. Like, so I'm interested to see how that plays out with him when he, has a bad night. All of them going to have it. And how much does that affect him now he has the big contract?
18: Well, especially if they don't have a guy that can play defense, too.
19: In L.A., you're not in a small market. Like, you're in L.A.
18: Because if they can't play defense, then they're going to have to rely on the shooting to win them games. And if they can't, anybody has a cold night, like you're saying, like, it could derail the whole season here and there throughout it feels very a weirdly constructed team right now.
6: You can get to the playoffs off trying to outscore people, but you can't do anything in the playoffs once you get there.
18: Yeah.
6: Also, Blaine with his defense, I'd be curious to see if you agree with this. Like, I think the effort is a big part of it, but what helps him on offense so much is he's such a differently built guard. Like, he's just big. He's not a fast-moving guy.
19: Mm-hmm.
6: And guys aren't used to guarding a player like that with the skill he has. On defense, though, that works against you, I think, because you're going against dudes with great ball handling and much more athletic and quicker than you. So,
19: that's the issue. So, there's been time. You got to build it right. They got to have some rim protectors and guys who are quick and are defensive-minded around them. And right now, it doesn't look like that. It's like they try to outscore everybody, and I just don't know if that's going to be real. Just imagine them against OKC, San Antonio, these guys that are really good in the West. Like, I just don't see them with that nucleus right now, where they're sitting right now.
18: Right.
19: That's not enough.
18: I mean, and by the time you get to that point, how many of these guys are still going to be where they're at right now in their careers, right? I mean, Austin Reeves gets paid all this money, but if he just turns out to be average Austin Reeves, right? Like, is that going to be good enough by the time you maybe reassemble this team to be something that could be with OKC and all that kind of stuff? Because you're correct. I mean, like, when you're talking about the West right now and how all these teams are constructed, I don't even know how you're looking at even being a play-in team right now. I mean, like, it would have to, a lot of things would have to go right in the season.
19: Yeah, they're definitely not getting past the first round. I mean, that's got to see.
18: Yeah. I mean, what were they last year in the West?
19: It's kind of where they were with LeBron, to be honest.
18: Right.
19: They had the one, you know, COVID year. But most of the time, they were first round or second round, they were out.
18: I mean, they were fourth with LeBron in the NBA Western Conference, 53-29. It was their record.
19: But they lost in the first round, right?
18: Yeah. So they second round. Beat the Rockets 4-2, then lost to the Thunder 0-4.
19: Oh, that's right.
6: Yeah, it's funny. I think if Luka was healthy, they would have had a chance to beat OKC or at least make it close. But at the same time, if KD was healthy for the Rockets, I don't think they would have beaten the Rockets.
19: KD, right.
6: Yeah.
18: Mm-hmm. Yeah, because, I mean, like 53-29, I don't know. I look at this team and I'm like, they would be lucky. Grateful to get to 53-29 at this point.
19: I don't know, man.
18: I don't know. Like, it's so interesting to see. Of course, Ross was telling us a story yesterday that I forgot to bring up on air, that Rob Pelinka didn't even know that
6: allegedly
18: didn't even know free agency was about to begin.
19: He thought it started on
18: June 30th, right? Or no, July 30th or something like that, right? Yeah, what was the story?
6: Maybe that's why he started rattling off some signings today.
18: Yeah.
6: Going after it.
18: Yeah.
6: Also, pulling up this standings list, I had no idea Portland won 42 games last year.
18: Yeah.
6: Now they're getting Jaw.
18: Well, yeah.
19: Well, they subtracted a couple guys.
6: Well,
18: yeah, I mean, they don't have Jeremy Grant and all that. So, like, who are they really?
6: Jeremy Grant's a good player. Man. He's just old.
18: He's all right. Oh, I mean, 18.8 points per game is not bad. But it's
19: they still have Aiden. Oh, he's a rim protector, I guess.
18: Yeah. Do the Lakers still have Aiden?
19: Yeah.
18: Is he still on the team?
6: They got him.
18: Okay.
6: He's had a frustrating career.
18: Which also makes then the Kessler trade a little bit, because don't they both play center? Am I wrong on that?
6: Aiden will probably
19: back
6: gonna
19: be stretched for him.
18: Yeah, so Aiden,
6: you think they'll both start? Probably.
19: I think, yeah, man. I don't know how much Aiden making, man. These guys, these NBA dudes, man. Some of these guys making so money. You're like, what? He didn't even start.
18: Who was the contract today you were talking about besides Kessler, Ross?
6: Oh yeah, they signed Quentin Grimes 4 years for like $60 million.
18: Yeah, 4 years, $60 million for Quentin Grimes.
19: Like, man, dang, man.
6: And that makes me think Mama Kalish Vili will start, because they signed him 4 years for 52. And he's a forward. He's like a four.
19: It's like Monopoly money, man.
18: Yeah. I wish, I'm 5'8", so I probably wouldn't have ever made it to the NBA, but God makes you wish you played basketball, right?
19: Oh, no. Anyway, I wouldn't.
18: Yeah, but all that money if you were taller.
19: Oh, yeah. Well,
18: yeah.
19: If I was tall, I could shoot. If I could do a bunch of things. Hey, man. That's not the sport to try to think.
18: Yeah, the basketball gene skipped me. Yeah, my grandfather on my dad's side had the basketball gene.
19: No,
18: I did not
19: are
18: have the basketball gene.
19: Freakish athletes. Like, I don't think too many people. You got to. Yeah, that's a tough one there.
6: I wish I would have taken those golf lessons as a kid more serious, and then I could go to live today and make.
18: I did golf lessons
19: I
18: too. Did not take those seriously.
19: I didn't even get to do them.
18: Yeah,
19: you know, I look back and I wish I would have played tennis.
18: Oh yeah,
19: yeah, man. I could move lateral.
18: You probably would have been a pretty good tennis player.
19: Dang, man, I would have been running around with my head cut off.
18: You should do pickleball. Go down to our boy and do some pickleball down there.
19: Crush Yard.
18: We went and saw Supergirl over the weekend. Crush Yard had had an advertisement before the movie. And I said, "Hey, we talked about that."
19: How was that movie?
18: I liked it. I mean, it's an average superhero movie. It's not as bad as what the trolls on the internet will let you say, because you know a lot of those guys, you know, just hate women. So, you know, they're not going to like any women-led superhero movie. But it was pretty good.
19: Ross look up to.
18: Yeah, it's pretty good. I liked it.
19: I just watched Superman 2025.
18: Yeah, that's good, wasn't it?
19: Yeah,
18: did you like it?
19: First, yeah,
18: it's not as good as that movie, but it's good.
19: With the dog and everything.
18: Yeah.
19: Yeah.
18: Yeah. I liked Superman 2025. I thought it was really good. Yeah. Bustin' Diamond says about our NBA contract discussion. Rotational bench players getting wide receiver one money is nasty work.
19: That's what I'm saying. It's crazy money, man. It's like God. Sometimes some guys will get signed. I'm like, man, who is that? I think I remember his name somewhere.
18: Well, that's how
19: like
18: I was
19: in college
18: with,
19: or something. I'm like, man, that dude doesn't even like. Wow, what is he averaging? Hold on.
18: Yeah.
19: You go look the dude up averaging like 10 points.
18: That's the guy they got from the, it was just like the 4 first round picks and $150 million contract for who? Like, I had to ask people, like, is this guy good in the NBA? Yeah. And all they say, well, he was good at Auburn or he played at Auburn. It's like, well, that doesn't tell me anything about the NBA.
21: I think North Carolina, too, or somewhere.
18: Yeah, like it's crazy.
19: Yeah, I'm interested to see where Jaylen Brown goes, if he goes anywhere from the Celtics.
18: Yeah, he's
19: MVP of the finals. Yeah, there's a lot of chatter.
18: There is. All right, coming up next.
19: He's upset.
18: What stretch of the Tennessee Titans schedule is the most critical or most important? And, of course, you guys can call in 615-737-1045 is the number. And give us a sports take you need independence from. 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
9: I like it. 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
10: You like that?
9: Blaine Bishop and Zach Lyons here at 105 The Zone. It's a good beat. Oh, we usually only get the same crappy five songs at every show. So when we get something new, I like it.
10: Oh my God. Speak your mind. I mean, yeah, but that was a little up tempo. That was
9: yeah, I liked
10: speed,
9: it. That was,
10: huh?
9: It.
10: That was your speed.
9: He's thrown a few of these in a couple of these last couple shows.
10: Okay. All right.
11: I need to go back to my YouTube.
10: Yeah, I put in a request. No.
11: No, gotta go back to the base.
10: I have no idea, man. You do a good job with that.
9: Cover two with Blaine Bishop and Zach Lyons here at 105 The Zone. We're asking you, what's a sports take you need independence from? Let's go out to Bear in Springfield. Bear, you're on with Blaine and Zach.
12: Good man, Professor. Yeah,
10: man.
12: Ross took my thunder with the Luka thing. You know, he just lack the athleticism and the foot speed to guard the perimeter players, man.
10: Yeah.
12: They're going to have to scheme something up. That just ain't happening, man. You just can't do it.
10: Yep.
12: And as far as the sports take, I'm going to probably get killed for this, but, man, everybody always try to tell me that Vince Young was a good quarterback. Man, he had a winning record and all this is what everybody try to tell. Man, that man was trash, man. I think that man, the most touchdowns that man threw in the season, like, 14 and probably didn't even throw that many, man. He couldn't figure out a zone defensive saving like me back there. And then he was a head case crying on the field and throwing his shoulder pads in the crap. Man, people just make me sick when they say it. Just like Blaine said, man, quarterback get credit for wins, but that's a team. And they had a good team, the Fighting Titans. They were good that year. They're getting in all them fights, and, you know, but they were, you know, they kept it afloat because it was just garbage. And, Yeah, man, that's it. That's all I got, man. Y'all fighting up.
10: Way to speak your mind there, man.
9: I like it. I mean, like, listen.
10: Bear, he threw V-Y under the bus, ran over him and everything, man.
9: I would have never expected that in Nashville someone would call in and have the courage. I mean, that takes some courage, takes some balls, some conviction.
10: Yeah,
9: say, you know, Vince Young really wasn't that good of a quarterback. When you really look back on it, Vince Young wasn't really that good of a quarterback. So props to Bear for that one. That one takes the cake today.
10: He definitely has some exciting moments.
9: Yeah, he had some exciting moments. Not to take anything away from those moments. Yeah. I would say that maybe his assessment of Vince Young's quarterback play isn't too far from the truth.
10: Yeah.
11: Do you think people view him as better than Tannehill in terms of Titans careers? Because I think Tannehill was better than him.
9: Oh, because yeah, surely Tannehill. Not, right?
13: Why, the numbers say so or something?
11: That Tannehill was better?
13: No, what this what happened?
9: Yeah, I mean,
11: I think a lot of people love Vince Young, which I get. I mean, he's a great player.
9: You're saying that there's a lot of people that probably love Vince Young and hate Ryan Tannehill. Like, there's a good cross-section of it.
10: Oh, I
11: maybe
10: guess.
11: Some of that. I just think, like, looking back on Vince Young being a high draft pick and all that.
9: Well, those people would need to get their heads checked. Because I don't think it's even in a discussion.
13: Well, you just
9: Ryan
13: made
9: Tannehill's
13: me think so. Outside of McNair,
9: I think Ryan Tannehill's the second best quarterback, a Titans quarterback.
13: Right.
11: Not count Warren Moon, I guess.
9: And I think you can make an argument
13: for... I'm talking about here, Tennessee. Yeah.
9: I think that when you talk about... You uh-huh. take up the whole body of the work of those quarterbacks bring.
13: Mm-hmm.
9: I think it'd go Steve McNair, Ryan Tannehill. I think it's fairly obvious it's those two.
13: Yeah. And then Marcus, maybe?
11: Yeah, Marcus or Vince?
13: I'm going Marcus.
9: Marcus or Matt Hasselbeck. I mean, like, to be honest, I mean, like...
11: Fitzpatrick Thorne.
9: I would say Marcus, then Matt Hasselbeck, then Vince, I guess, when you're talking about quarterback. No, I guess I would put Vince over Matt. I don't know. That's tough.
13: Who'd you say? Oh, Fitzpatrick. Oh, man. Just on a good. Oh, man. He might be up there on a good day, yeah. But he had a good game.
9: Yeah.
13: He threw three touchdowns or three picks.
9: Yeah. If you could find, like, the perfect moment in time for Ryan Fitzpatrick, you would say that he's the best NFL quarterback. Like, one game, he could be the best NFL quarterback. Then he's obviously the worst NFL quarterback.
13: I loved him because he was entertaining.
9: Yeah.
13: At best, whether it was good or bad, it was entertaining, man. I mean, he didn't care, man.
9: And Guardian Devil, not to relitigate the past, may have be onto something. Like, if VY might have had a chance if he didn't start out his career under Jeff Fisher, because we all know how that whole draft went down, right? True. Like, that's a tough situation to walk into, and I don't think they really ever really... I know they brought in Norm Chow, but I still feel like Norm Chow really didn't know Vince Young in terms of what to actually do with Vince Young. And so...
13: So then that makes me think of Kerry Collins.
9: There could be another guy that you could add over there. I mean, he did take the job away from VY, right? I mean, like.
13: Let's see, where does Kerry Collins fit in that, man?
9: Yeah.
11: Come on, man.
13: Oh, man, you guys.
9: Billy Volek.
13: I used to love Billy Volek.
9: Billy Volek was fun. I really thought when he went to the Chargers, right?
13: Yes, yeah.
9: I really thought when he went to the Chargers, like, oh, yeah, Billy Volek.
13: Yeah, Billy Volek. I knew he was, you know what? He was fearless. Like, he was the scout team quarterback all the time. And, you know, we used to drive home. I'd take him home and stuff. He was like, hey, man, you know what? I just go out there and I just sling it, man. You know, I'm like, I'm going to throw. What do I got to lose? You know, I'm undrafted. So, and that's exactly how he played.
9: Yeah.
13: And he used to torch us more on defense. Well, he got us right. Man, he was a gunslinger. He could throw that thing, man. He may have had some of the most best passing yardages in Titans history.
9: In like single games. I mean, he's up there.
13: Because he always like, I'm throwing deep. So whether it was Drew Bennett or somebody like that, he was going to throw that thing deep. He didn't care. I respect him for that. Like, he was fearless.
9: I mean, he played his second year. Well, technically, he was a 2001 undrafted free agent, right? That's about 2003. He started one game. Let's go see what this one game looked like.
13: Where does it wait? Oh, I'm talking.
9: I'm just wondering because it's some crazy stats for the 2003 season as a whole. But I want to see what it was in this one game. In the one game he started, which was at the very end, I think I was at this game. In fact, I'm pretty sure I was at this game. It was against Buffalo towards the end of the 2003 season in December 14th. And the Titans won 28-26. He went 26 of 41 for 63.4% completion percentage, 295 yards and two touchdowns. And he added a rushing touchdown that game as well.
13: Ooh. Yeah, so he's a good touchdowns. Athlete. He can move around, man.
9: Yeah.
13: He was underrated, man. I was a big fan of him, man.
9: Yeah.
13: I knew once he got out there with Drew Bennett, they kind of were the practice squad guys at that time that were kind of like, hey, man, them dudes pretty good, man. They going to connect. If they ever get out there again, it's going to be problems.
9: Yeah. I liked me some Billy Volek back in the day. That's one of those, like, when I'm, you know, your first, like, I think that may have been my second or third Titans game. My first one was the Jacksonville Jaguars game, and it rained in Memphis when they were playing in Memphis. You guys were down there. And I think that may have been my second game for the Titans. And it was such a fun game. They won and all this kind of stuff. And that was a good one. I really thought Billy Vollett could like be an NFL quarterback based off that game, you know. Mm-hmm. Going to the 2026 Titans, the schedule came out. We had a conversation on Football and Other F-Words. Ross filled in for Stoney last week, and I was like, oh, man, this would be a good conversation to get your perspective on, Blaine. And we were kind of talking about stretches of the season, and we were talking about
13: the toughest stretches.
9: Talking about, like, what's the most critical stretch.
13: Okay, yeah.
9: And so you could put toughest, too, because, I mean, if it's a really tough stretch, it may come at the worst time on a schedule. Mm-hmm. And we were choosing between the three games coming out of the bye, where it's Jacksonville, Dallas, and Jacksonville. And we also talked about the first three games, and you could really probably include the first four games, where it's the Jets, the Eagles, the Giants, and the Ravens. Because you got the hot start, or that kind of tells you what this team is, why you're trying to figure yourself out. But we were talking about, like, after the bye, you should kind of know the bye is week 9. So this is week 10, 11, and 12, where you're facing Jaguars, Cowboys, Jaguars. And it's home, away, away is how those games go. And playing the Jaguars that close, they're the Colts this year. Because typically it's the Colts you play pretty close back-to-back almost for whatever reason. This year it's the Jaguars. And they're probably going to be a trendy pick to be a playoff team and all that kind of stuff. And so, like, there's when you really should know what your team is. And you have two divisional games with two more left to go in a short span. And if you can win both or split them, you're probably looking pretty good towards the end of the year. So, like, to me, that's kind of where I landed, even though a hot start is pretty critical for this Tennessee Titans team.
13: That's how you felt too, Ross, right?
11: Yeah, I grouped those five games after the bye in as well, just because of the Commanders and Lions after, I think, are two tough games.
9: Which also should give you PTSD from 2 years ago, the Lions blew out the Titans a couple
13: of years. That's right, yeah.
9: And then it was the Jaguars ran all over, the Commanders ran all over us, then the Jaguars saw what the Commanders did and ran all over us. But we played all three of those teams very close together in that 2024 season well, so I kind of got PTSD from that.
13: Yeah, that's good. Yeah, yeah. No, I think there's all valid points, and it'll fluctuate throughout the season once we kind of figure it out, but great discussion here. You know, I'm always big on new staff, kind of, you know, a lot of new players, by the way, too.
9: Yeah.
13: So I think it's critical to get a fast start. But, you know, and when I say fast start, that means maybe they finish 2-2 based off who they play.
9: Yeah.
13: Can't lose, like, to the Jets. You got to win that game. That's a winnable game.
9: It's a home game.
13: Right. See, that's what I'm talking about. Fast start. You got to get the fans involved. You got to, the team, they got to start from a positive note. So, you know, with the new staff. So I thought that was critical. But that is not the crux of where I think they have to really be good. I think they're going to do that. If they don't, the season's done. If they don't get up to a decent start, I think it's actually week 4 through 6.
9: Mm.
13: And I say it because they play Baltimore, Houston, Indy, and those are divisional games that could determine later down the road if you're going to be in a playoff hunt, you know, level of opponent, as well as, you know, kind of figuring out who you are. They're still trying to figure themselves out. And when this trip ends at those games of 4-6 of Baltimore, Houston, and Indy, I think we'll have a great feel for what they are at that point. And if not, then the coaches will start making adjustments. It could wait till week 9 or, you know, whatever it is. But I think after this, we will see what the team is. Like, we will know after week 6. And, you know, those are tough opponents. And especially when you're talking about Houston and Indy, and we all know what the Baltimore, you know, Ravens have on their staff and the new coaching staff, too. So I think if they do that, they start off fast 2-2, and let's just say they win 2 of the 3 right there.
9: Right.
13: Like, I mean, that's possible. We don't know what the Texans are really good defensively. And then Indy, we don't know what you're going to get. Like, we don't know if Daniel Jones is going to play. So you can have some things go in your favor, and it's not like the Texans are unbeatable. I feel like they're beatable. We play them tight every time. So, I think that's especially – for, let's just say, positive affirmation that we are going to be a quality team and we can compete with anybody in this league. I think that is where I'm trying to get at, maybe more so than everybody else, is that we're going to be competitive, and whether we finish in the playoff hunt or very, you know, barely outside of that, 8-9, 9-8 type team, we've improved and we're not that far away.
9: I like that perspective because that is the measuring stick right there. Uh-huh. Yeah, the Eagles are good, but I mean, they don't have AJ Brown. They have a second or first year offensive coordinator who's only been in the league a total. This will be his third year. The Jets are the Jets. The Giants, you know, you don't know what that team's going to be if they don't have Malik Nabers, right? Without Malik Nabers, they may have, and Cam Scadabo, they may have the worst collection of offensive weapons for a young quarterback in a new system ever. I mean, it's pretty bad.
13: They have to start off fast with all that. You really need to go
9: 2-1 in that stretch, that three game stretch. But then you get to the Ravens, who, like you said, they're always the Ravens.
13: Yeah,
9: that's just in their DNA at this point. They're a competitive team. Then you have the Texans, which you know they have an elite defense. But let's not forget the last time, the final time they faced the Texans late last year. Texans only won 16-13. Now, that was with Davis Mills.
13: Yeah.
9: That's a totally different situation than playing CJ Stroud, but you're a better team than what you were last year, and you barely lost that game. To your point, it's a divisional game, and you're supposed to be a better team this year. But you're talking about three playoff teams, right? Mm-hmm. Ravens, Texans, Colts. And to your point, we don't know what Daniel Jones is going to be, recovering from his Achilles tear.
13: So who's the starting quarterback?
9: If it's not him, they still have Anthony Richardson,
13: right, see?
9: Or Riley Leonard.
13: Yeah.
9: And let me tell you something.
13: I'll take us against them anytime.
9: Yeah. And let me tell you something, that last year, you know, through 10 games with Daniel Jones, Jonathan Taylor was averaging 114 yards per game. He had 15 rushing touchdowns and 2 receiving touchdowns. That other 7 games without Daniel Jones, because Jonathan Taylor played in all 17 games, 446 yards, which was 63.7 yards per game, 3 rushing touchdowns over 7 games, and 0 receiving touchdowns.
13: Dang.
9: So this isn't like... Even when Ryan Tannehill was out of games, Derrick Henry was still Derrick Henry. And I'm not trying to downplay the talent of Jonathan Taylor, but that goes to show you that this team and their offensive wide receivers, that's with Michael Pittman and Alec Pierce out on the field, stretching the field. They don't have Michael Pittman anymore. And NWI is no Michael Pittman, no offense to him. And I appreciate what he did here, but like, he's no Michael Pittman. Mm-mm. So when you're talking, and we don't even know how healthy Alec Pierce is going to be by the time week 6 rolls around.
13: Training camp yet.
9: Right. So how are those guys in terms of football shape, taking hits and all that kind of stuff? But they're going to be considered playoff teams. And at this point in the season, those three are still going to be playoff teams. So that's a really great point that we did not bring up, that is a critical measuring stick for what this Tennessee Titans could be.
13: Yeah, I think so. I mean, you guys did a great job there. I mean, it just, I am tired of the slow start.
9: Yes.
13: And so that was almost usurped it, but I just like, nah, this is really more important. But they got to start off like 2-2 here. They got to beat the Giants and the Jets. That has to happen.
9: They have to beat the New York teams.
13: I don't care if it's
9: by
13: 1 point. It doesn't matter. It was a win.
9: Yeah.
13: No, they got to win. They especially the home one. Oh my.
9: Yeah.
11: It's interesting.
9: If they lose to the Jets opening, which is a possibility, this Jets team has gotten better. But if you lose, feels like it's very early to say a nail in the coffin.
13: Yeah.
9: That feels like a harbinger
13: We're going back down the road.
9: Yeah.
13: And you don't want that. You
9: right.
13: just don't. I would be going for it on fourth down. I'd do everything I could.
9: Yeah. I'd be poisoning their drinks at halftime or something.
13: And I'd be like, hey man, did they? they

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3: When we played them the first time around, that was their first win. I can't remember if it was week five or four.
4: And
3: that was
4: Texans were 1-3 after they played the Tennessee Titans. 1-3, and they ended 12-5 at the end of the year. So that's overcoming a slow start. But this Tennessee Titans team has not proven to any of us that they can be that as of now. Texans, we know they can hang their hat on having an elite defense, and C.J. Stroud, who is capable of winning games despite his playoff performances. But we've never seen the Tennessee Titans these last few years since Ryan Tannehill and Derrick Henry and A.J. Brown that they can overcome slow starts and stuff.
5: Yeah, and that hence is the difference when you're trying to say, oh, but such and such overcame. The Houston Texans went to the playoffs the year before.
4: Yeah, they've been in the playoffs every year since A.J. Stroud.
5: So they knew they were good. So the mental toughness and fortitude to think that they could get out of it is totally different from a team who's won three games, six games in 2 years.
4: Mm-hmm.
5: Like, so that's a total different mindset there. So it's not equal.
4: Yeah,
5: it's not. Yeah, the record is equal, but it's not the same. Their team had success. They understand how to win, how to be successful. They know, they felt it. They know what they need to do.
4: Right.
5: But the Titans are still new to this because they haven't done it yet, especially under this quarterback and this staff. So until you do it and prove it that you can do it and come back from something like that, well, you got to show me. Put up or shut up. And so that's why I say this team must start, because you need this positive energy, not only for the team and confidence, but also for the fan base to feel good about their team.
4: Right.
5: So that's why it's critical. Totally different than, oh, if we went to the playoffs last year and lost in the first round, yeah, man, we were a playoff team. We'll figure it out. Nobody would be worried.
4: Yep.
5: 2 years of back-to-back of three wins just ain't going to cut, and you're going to start thinking it's going to go right down that road again if you lose to the freaking Jets. I guarantee it. People will be livid.
4: People say when we talked about this, when this schedule came up, and everybody's like, oh, you guys are overreacting. Nobody will say that. You lose to the Jets, and all those people that called us and said, oh, well, it's not that big of a deal, or you guys are making it make or break. They'll all be pulling the panic alarm and fire alarms and all that kind of stuff.
5: Right, we haven't even brought up that you know, that's Saleh playing his old team.
4: Well, and then that's why I also say that you need to win the Giants one because, hey, there's a lot of former players, a lot of staff members from that Giants team, too. You got to win those games.
5: Yeah.
4: They're not, like, must wins, but you got to win those games.
5: Mm-hmm.
4: All right. Happy Bobby Bonilla Day, everybody. So when we come back, Ross is going to pick the... have a list of the worst NBA contracts for us to go over since we were talking about the NBA earlier. 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
4: 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Make sure you guys have a happy 4th of July weekend and stay safe out there. Stay cool out there. We'll see you guys on Monday. 104.5 The Zone will be off the next few days, so I'm very thankful.
5: We'll also be here both days.
4: He's going to man.

0: The control, someone's got to be at the computer.
1: Yeah, he's
0: doing and computer, make sure everything goes.
1: He said he can do everything.
2: No, I'm gone after the show.
0: It's July 1st, and that means it's time for Mets fans everywhere to wish each other a happy Bobby Bonilla Day. Because every July 1st, if he's 63 years old, Bobby Bonilla will receive a check for $1,193,248.20 from the New York Mets, as he has and will every July 1st from 2011 through 2035. So we're coming around the corner. No more Bobby Bonilla Day, but we're talking about the NBA and bad contracts and how crazy it is that a bench warmer gets paid wide receiver one money and all that kind of stuff, and because it's free agency going on in the NBA. So Ross was like, I've been looking during the break. He's like, I've been looking at all these really bad NBA contracts. I said, well, okay, get a list together, and we'll go over it in the very last segment since it is Bobby Bonilla Day. So Ross, take it away.
2: First one, these are all fairly modern.
0: Okay.
2: Gilbert Arenas in 2007 got a six-year, $111 million deal with the Wizards.
0: Six-year?
2: $111 million. Whew. This was after he played eight games the season prior due to a knee injury.
3: That would have never happened in the NFL.
0: Prove
3: it deal.
0: Yeah.
3: Prove it deal coming back.
2: Two things that happened as a result of his signing. One, he wanted them to get Antoine Jamison real bad, so they paid Antoine Jamison 4 years, $50 million. So that worked out great. And then in 2009 was when he had the locker room gun incident as well.
0: Yeah.
2: And then ultimately, I forget what year it was, but they ended up having the number one pick and taking John Wall. But that one was real bad.
0: Okay, that is really bad. I could not imagine paying someone a six-year, $111 million. This was in 2007, mind you, right? That's what you said, 2007. Yeah. $111 million, who only played eight games coming off a knee injury in the NBA. That is crazy. You're right. That would never happen in the NFL.
3: Mm-mm.
0: That would be, I guess the closest you would say is, I guess, Peyton, because he hurt his neck or whatever.
2: Missed the whole year.
0: And missed the whole year and then got paid. I don't know, but I don't know how much he got paid from the Broncos off the top of my head. I'll double check that. What's number two?
2: All right, I'll go a little quicker because I got five of them. Two was Grizzlies. 2016, they signed Chandler Parsons 4 years for $94 million. He played 95 games in three seasons with the Grizzlies.
0: Yeah, that one was not very good. You could almost, and of course, someone has to.
3: Anything?
2: Yeah, no. He dealt with injury.
0: Yeah.
2: He had also prior.
3: He had the back, didn't he?
2: Prior to that, he was with the Mavs, and he signed that contract in a Dallas strip club.
0: You could also probably
3: you
0: say...
3: You can sign in a strip club?
0: Well, you can sign anywhere. Listen, someone already said John Morant Supermax could be on this list.
3: Ooh.
0: They just want to attack me today.
3: You see how he looks? He turns red every time. Memphis.
2: Let me do you one better than that.
0: Okay.
2: Number three, the New York Knicks in 2016 signed Joakim Noah, 4 years, $72 million.
0: Yeah, I thought that one was crazy to me.
3: Wow.
0: Did you guys ever think he was good in the NBA?
2: No.
0: Yeah.
2: I mean, he made All-NBA 1 year, I'm pretty sure.
0: Yeah, isn't that crazy? I just never really thought he was that good.
3: Yeah, he was mid.
0: He was definitely mid. But he got paid like elite.
3: He did.
0: So what was that contract?
2: 4 years, $72 million.
0: So that was 4 years, $72 million. Peyton Manning coming off his neck surgery and all that kind of stuff for the Denver Broncos was 5 year, $96 million.
3: Oh.
0: So just think about that. That Peyton Manning, who's actually a good football player,
3: still
0: only got $96 million, while this guy got 74 or something.
3: Yeah.
2: The number four is probably the worst to me. I was said it to y'all during one of the breaks. Lakers in 2016 paid $136 million combined to get veterans Timofey Mozgov and Luol Deng.
0: Oh, my gosh.
3: Dang, Ding was good at first. What happened?
2: Oh, these guys were past their primes for
0: sure.
2: Oh,
0: man. He's old at point by NBA standards.
3: D'Angelo Ball fleeced the Bulls. He had a knee injury. I don't think he played very much.
0: Yeah. Yeah, well, what's the other one?
2: Last one, and this is a little different, is Scottie Pippen, and this is his fault, signing the 7 years, $18 million deal with the Bulls during his prime.
0: Yeah, so this is on the flip side.
2: Yeah, absolutely horrible contract that he signed.
0: Yeah. Yeah, that one was not good.
3: Yeah, I remember that.
0: Someone said De'Aaron Fox's 4 years, $228.6 million maximum extension should be on the list as well. at some point.
2: It's a strong one.
0: That's a strong one. That's crazy money. Crazy money.
3: $226 million.
0: Woof. All right.
3: Aiden wasn't on there?
0: I guess not. I guess not in the least Ross's top five list. All right, that will do it for us. Cover two. Blaine Bishop and Zach Lyons here on 105 The Zone. Everybody have a happy 4th of July. And in the meantime.
3: And in between time.
0: Peace.
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1: Start it.
0: It's hot! Good gosh.
1: As what?
0: Balls! I don't know. I ain't got nothing. That's all I got, Babsy. Hey, man, listen. Be safe out there, y'all, hey. Man. I know we got to dive into it, but be safe.
1: How can you? You can use that for it's hot as or it's cold as.
0: That, you're absolutely right.
1: You can use that for both. Anything. Are there many other sayings that you can use for like
0: the double meanings?
1: Yeah. Hot as balls, cold as balls.
0: This is up your alley, Gen Z guy.
2: I have no idea.
1: Starting it off right here on 3XL.
2: This is one hell of a start.
0: Jump in there with us, man. Facebook, YouTube, Twitter, and Twitch.
1: Twitch, please.
0: You know what time it is. Yoro is on assignment. He'll be back next week. And we got one more day, but we got to get through this day. We're going to live in the moment, in the present, and that is Babsy in what the up? Building.
1: Let's go.
3: That's bunk. That's bunk. Twitch, please.
0: What up?
1: Did you have a good birthday yesterday?
0: I did, man.
1: Did you celebrate without going out big and celebrating?
0: Yes.
1: Since, you know.
0: I don't.
1: You don't like to do big things.
0: Nah, no need to. I do it big all the time, so don't do it on that day. Listen, simple, good old time. Friends around me, got some good laughs in. And the other part was, I wanted to warm up for Buck's little, what's the name of it? Lucky Strike? Split happens.
1: That is not the name of it.
0: Split happens.
1: Lucky Strike.
0: When
1: is that?
0: Yeah, when is it, though?
2: It is in a few weeks. I'll get you the exact date.
1: Come on, Seth. Come on. You're supposed to be our,
0: it's in a few
1: our
0: weeks.
1: Everything.
2: It is in July.
1: It is July. I knew that.
0: We know that. Like, we only got one more day.
2: I'm guessing
0: in
2: the
0: June. And that's
2: I'm going to guess the 24th, but I don't know.
0: I think that's too
2: far
0: out, Zell.
2: You think that's too far?
0: Yeah, no, I want to go 17th.
1: I think it's around there.
2: You guys want to put your guesses in?
0: Yep, I'm going 17th.
1: What Bucks day is the 24th?
2: Oh, the 17th does sound right. I think Slay's right.
0: What is the 24th?
1: I'm going the 20th.
0: I can tell you exactly, Babs. The 20th is on a Monday.
1: Oh, it's not the 20th.
0: 17th is on a Friday.
1: It's the 22nd.
0: 24th is on a Friday.
1: It's on a Friday?
2: It's the 16th. It is 16th. A Thursday.
1: All right.
2: Slay is close to Slay wins.
0: Hey, let's go.
1: No.
2: Congrats, Slay.
1: No, yes, what?
0: Close, I'm in the building.
1: Close
0: I'm in
1: only.
0: The building.
1: No.
0: Hey, I'm in the building.
2: Yeah, Slay's the winner. The
0: let's go, baby.
2: Yeah.
0: I'm in the building. I'm in the building. Yeah, Zephyr.
2: This is basically our Thursday, which is basically our Friday Junior. So today's Friday, basically.
0: Okay. Well,
1: y'all are acting like it.
0: I mean,
1: celebrating being close. Listen, what's
0: World Cup time?
1: The only thing, and guess what? Close, not anymore. Doesn't matter anymore. You got to win, or you're out.
0: Right.
1: Everybody heard this morning about Chris Johnson, yeah. CJ2K. Did you watch that live, or did you watch the?
0: I watched a replay on Good Morning America. I missed it when it first came on, but it came on like 8:13. I was able to catch it then.
1: Yeah, and then they replay it. Yeah. And I actually went and sought it out because I had to, you know, it's camp season, had to drop a kid off at camp.
0: Yeah.
1: And so I went and watched it. And we had kind of known, obviously, that something was going on. I was shocked at how quickly.
0: That's the thing.
1: CJ has this disease has attacked him.
0: Right. Because this last year, Super Bowl.
1: We were hugging on him. I mean, nothing.
0: Yeah.
1: Nothing.
0: Nothing. I mean,
1: we would have suspected nothing last year at this
0: Super Bowl. Could have gave us 10 guesses or even if, you know what? It was strange because, you know, usually nothing changed about him.
1: Mm-mm.
0: Like, it'll be something, like, you could hide. Like, I was watching the Michael J. Fox situation where he has Parkinson's. And he was talking about when he was filming, he was always holding his hand so the camera and everything couldn't pick it up because his hand would start shaking. So he would find something to do with it or hold a pen or something. Like, if something that drastic is going on, like, usually it would be something they'd try to hide. CJ was wide open with us.
1: Yeah.
0: Pictures. The real fives, not the little, you know what I mean, soft, like, don't hurt me or anything. Like, what's up, man? Hugs, like, laughing. It was, that's wild, man.
1: Well,
0: that's
1: wild. And him and his wife, Brittany, they talked about how in the beginning, why he went and got checked out and actually was diagnosed super early.
0: Yeah.
1: But he lost like the strength in his right hand first. And that's what kind of started all of it and why they went to the doctor and why they started all of this. And I mean, I think Titans fans obviously are very familiar with it with Tim Shaw. But
0: we're still coming up at the complex and practices and everything.
1: Yes. The rapid acceleration of it.
0: Yeah.
1: Within Chris right now is heartbreaking and absolutely shocking.
0: Yeah, ain't no question.
1: If you missed the whole thing, I know that everybody has a million things going on. So it's about 6-7 minutes. And so we figured we would play it for you during this segment. And then, like I said, 615-737-1045. Go ahead and give us a call if you have, you know, your favorite CJ2K moments or interactions and all of that. But here is Michael Strahan from Good Morning America with Chris Johnson.
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5: So fast, he earned the nickname CJ2K.
4: Chris Johnson is going to have a Titans touchdown.
5: He retired in 2017 and has been out of the spotlight. But today, he is sharing something deeply personal.
6: You've chosen to share some personal news today, and it takes a tremendous amount of courage to share it. What would you like for people to know?
7: First, I want people to know that I'm still me. ALS has changed what my body can do, but it hasn't changed who I am.
5: In 2025, at the age of 39, Johnson was diagnosed with ALS. The disease progressing so rapidly that he now uses his eyes to trigger a speech-generating device to speak.
6: Why do you want to share this now?
7: Because if sharing my story helps even one person get diagnosed sooner, inspires more research, or gives another family hope, then it's worth it.
5: Johnson says he was in the prime of his life, working out daily and running errands with his four children, until ALS changed everything.
6: Let's go back to last year. When did you notice that something was off?
7: I first noticed weakness in my right hand. At first, it was little things like my grip didn't feel right, and I wasn't as strong as I've always been.
5: His wife, Brittany, thought it was something much simpler.
6: Brittany, what did you think it was at the time?
8: I thought because of football and, you know, his career, that it had to be something with that, maybe a pinched nerve or something along those lines, but never ALS.
6: And what did doctors tell you initially about your condition?
7: We hoped it was something else, but after thorough testing, they finally came down with a diagnosis of ALS. They told us about a medication that might extend life by a few months. Then they told us to get our affairs in order. It was hard hearing that, but after watching Good Morning America and seeing Dr. Merritt with Eric Dane, we reached out to her. She was willing to think more creatively, offering experimental treatments that might help and advance research.
5: Dr. Merritt Sikovich is a neurologist and leading ALS researcher at Mass General Brigham Neuroscience Institute.
9: Chris has been on standard of care, which is about three different medications that slow down the illness, but he was also part of a clinical trial, a therapy that decreases inflammation, and I think that helped him a lot.
5: With no family history of ALS, doctors believe his is a case of sporadic ALS, the most common form of the disease, affecting about 90% of patients, occurring randomly in people with no known family history of ALS.
7: That's one of the reasons this disease can be so shocking. It can happen to someone who never expected it.
6: And for me, it's shocking. It's hard to process it for me because I know you, Chris, from just the incredible athlete that you are. How do you process it?
7: Honestly, I don't know if you ever fully process it. At first, you're in shock, then you realize you have two choices. You can give up or you can fight. I chose to fight.
6: And Brittany, what was it like for you when you found out that Chris had ALS?
8: All I could think about was our kids and how young they are. Just you're in denial. You want it to be anything else. You want the doctors to be wrong. The life that we previously had is like now a thing of the past, but we're still hopeful. We're hopeful, you know, that a breakthrough will happen and that, or, you know, God, a miracle will happen, you know.
6: And what kind of support has helped you the most through this?
7: Without a doubt, my wife, Brittany. She hasn't left my side through any of this. My kids are also a huge part of why I keep going. Every day I wake up wanting more time with them to make more memories and just be their dad. They give me a reason to keep fighting.
10: Love it.
6: I know, Brittany, the unsung heroes are the caregivers. So what has this been like for you?
8: Oh, it's tough. It's tough. Like, we have good days, we have bad days, you know. Our life has shifted so much, and it's a heavy workload, but I have no doubt that this is what, you know, I was called to do.
6: So how has it progressed since you've been diagnosed?
7: It's continued to progress much faster than I ever imagined. I want people to understand just how quickly ALS can attack your body. Just over a year ago, I was picking up my 7-year-old daughter so she make a wish with her birthday cake. Today, I couldn't do that.
6: And what do you hope people, or you wish people understood about living with ALS?
7: That your mind stays sharp. People sometimes look at the physical disability and assume you're not still the same person inside. I still think the same. I still dream. I still love my family. My body just doesn't cooperate.
6: What are the doctors telling you about the treatment and the progression?
7: Having doctors who are willing to collaborate and explore every reasonable option has meant a lot to my family and me. Right now, there isn't a cure, but we're seeing more research, more clinical trials, and more promising ideas than ever before. Seeing how hard these doctors and researchers are working gives me hope. As long as they're fighting for people with ALS, I'm going to keep fighting too.
11: Mm. Oh, yeah, and I want to thank Chris and Brittany for inviting me to the Home with Their Family for that interview. And soon after Chris was diagnosed, they recorded his voice, which is why the speech-generating machine sounds exactly like him. And Chris also told me awareness is great, but it's not enough. ALS needs funding. He was diagnosed relatively early and is doing everything he can, but still can't even hold a cup. That's why early detection, more research, and better treatments are so important. But he said if you're newly diagnosed, don't lose hope. Research is moving faster than ever.
12: What an incredible spirit.
11: Yeah.
13: My goodness.
11: Yeah, but it was definitely, like I said, hard for me to process watching this guy who I've admired for a long time, the incredible record-holding NFL running back.
14: Mm-hmm. But he still has that grit, doesn't he?
11: And he said, mind is still sharp.
13: Yeah.
11: Mind is still sharp.
13: And still admire. Still admire. You said you admired him still. I mean, his admiration right now is off the charts for what he's doing.
11: Yeah.
13: That was a great interview.
1: Also, for his wife.
0: Yeah.
1: Brittany, I mean, that's, they have 4 kids.
0: Yeah.
1: That's, I think, a good reminder, too. You got to keep her in your prayers and all of that for what she is navigating. And I do feel like Titans fans, unfortunately, are pretty familiar with ALS. So I looked back. Tim Shaw was diagnosed in 2014. It was the spring of 2014. And I remember it was right when the Ice Bucket Challenge, do you remember that?
0: Yep.
1: Kind of started just to raise awareness for ALS and start to try and raise money for to fund research and all of that. So he came out with his news in the fall, I think, of 2014. So that was, 11, 12 years ago?
0: Right.
1: And Tim Shaw has been the same, just, I'm going to fight this and raise awareness and do all that. And it sounds like that is exactly what Chris Johnson wants to do. But it's hard to believe that. So we saw him a year ago at the Super Bowl. You heard him say, I could hold my daughter to blow out her, my 7-year-old daughter to blow out her candles a year ago. And now I can't even hold a cup.
0: Mm-hmm.
1: Which also means when we saw him at the Super Bowl, he was already diagnosed with it.
0: Yeah.
1: Like he already knew.
0: Mm-hmm. Yeah. That right there. So some more context of it is, I think when you sit back and listen, you got to go in on the key phrases of how they feel and how they understand the outside the shell themselves is something totally different than you're used to seeing. But the key part is him saying my mind is still sharp. So
1: that is the absolute just devil of this disease too.
0: It robs you of that. Yeah. Robs you of all your
1: mobility. Whereas Alzheimer's is different. Yeah. A lot of times your body physically is okay and your mind is not. It's just absolutely awful.
0: These different diseases.
1: Awful diseases.
0: Man. But when you do it, I think it'll be, if you can find it in yourself to kind of treat them the same, you know what I mean? Same jokes, you know what I mean? Same clowning around. They would prefer that. Nothing's going to make it easier unless, like his wife Brittany said, they come up with a miracle. God does a miracle all of a sudden and we get a cure. I mean, I think that right there is the silver lining of or the pinnacle of whatever could happen. But anything else, try to keep it as normal as possible for them because they want to do that. They still want to be able to go out. And I'm saying this because I'm speaking from experience. Mm-hmm. Like they still want to go on trips. And you also got to key in on, they still want to create memories because the mind is sharp. Like when the body fails and the mind's still going, imagine what it's like not being able to do nothing. So you're sitting there more with your thoughts than anything else. You know what I'm saying? Right. So you want to be able to create those memories so you can at least peel back and think about something that was a happy moment or some of that nature to make that time easy. And 1 minute a day, man, I promise you, is worth a lifetime for them to feel normal. The other part of it is when we had our guy Jordan Enos come on, who's going to come on later. He's in Switzerland right now, but didn't get a chance to get him on. But all of them are fighting the same fight. So regardless of which ALS foundation or anything that you're helping, all of the funding I know is going towards
1: research
0: for the ALS. So and nothing is enough. Mm-hmm. And nothing is too little. You know what I'm saying? Like they fighting, man. I know he's got an event coming up and I'm sure he's trying to join with CJ and try to do some things. Same as Tim, I'm sure he's still fighting it. Like it's not enough because they are barely breaking the surface of anything that is viable or tangible when you start to think about all the experimental drugs that they use. None of them have been actually approved to be able to say, this is it, this is what we're going to go with.
1: This makes a difference.
0: Yeah, we're trying to figure it out on the fly, you know what I'm saying? And with a disease that comes on the fly, it makes it even harder to plan with because who's your guinea pigs? Like, who's your test, your subjects that you're going to test? You don't have none because you don't even know if nobody has it. Mm-hmm. As soon as they get diagnosed, it's like, we got to try to slow it down. We don't even know where it came from. Mm-hmm. Just trying to, you know what I mean, prolong life. So y'all keep them in your prayers, man. I would like to say, I think they say when you get older, you kind of lose a little bit of filter. And this is my unfiltered moment that I like to have. So when we're telling you to call in and asking you to call in for this, man, it's more of a celebration of giving flowers of your memories that can, if they happen to go back and look at it and, you know what I mean? They can be like, man, I remember that. And they can bring a smile to them, you know what I mean, inside, make them feel warm. My thing is, this is the reason. This right here is the reason. In media, in politics, in religion, in sports, in music, in school, whatever age bracket you in, you treat people the right way. This is the reason. Because, man, we wait too long to try to give people and make amends when people are on their deathbed, where they had a tragic accident, where things will never be the same, when you got every opportunity yesterday to make amends for what you did way back in the past, and now all of a sudden you've had a change of heart because something drastic has happened right now, or you can see somebody changing. Don't let that be the reason that you do that. Be who you are all the time. That way it's easier to say, I made a mistake. You know what I'm saying? Or it's easier to come back from. If you're your way all the time and you spreading love, we ain't going to get along with some people. Leave them in their box. Don't go around faking it. Be who you are all the time, man. I'm telling you, man. So when you call in 615-737-1045, call in, man, with some flowers And that's cool because the young brother ain't gone. You know what I'm saying? Like, still sharp in the mind, you know what I mean? Still get sentences out. We'll love him for that right there and remember him how he is. So.
1: It's like preaching on his birthday. Look at
0: there
1: it.
0: There you go.
1: I like unfiltered Slay. let's keep that around.
0: I like
1: not that. That it's not there all the time
0: that's
1: anyway.
0: True too, yeah.
1: Yes. All right. Well, we'll talk CJ2K with Jimmy Wyatt.
0: Yeah.
1: He is on next from Titans.com. 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
0: 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Brent Doherty with you. Beautiful day in the Music City. Glad you're with us. Babsy's here. Slay Dog's here. Zeph, the executive producer of 3HL, is here. As is the new Titans head football coach, Robert Saleh, in studio. Coach, what's up? How are you?
29: What's up, guys? Appreciate you having me.
0: I love that you came in. I know it's a busy day, man, so it means a lot to us, but also people listening to get to know you a little bit better. And so you've been in Nashville much. What do you know about Music City?
29: You know what? On full disclosure, I know nothing. Except
0: that's a good place to be, though,
29: you know,
0: right?
29: But we're excited to get to see it. I mean, I don't know if I've spoken to a person yet that hadn't said anything good about this place, and so we're excited. My kids are excited to get out here, get to school, yeah, and all that good stuff.
0: That's always a hard piece of this, right? Like managing the logistics of, I mean, you're taking this big job and you've got this huge interview and everything happens so fast, but getting everybody moved and all that, that's a piece that people don't think about sometimes.
29: No, for sure. But you know what? We got a sign in our house. It says home is where football takes us, and it's kind of got a little deal of every place we've been. So my kids are, again, my wife, she's done such a good job with those kids, and they cannot wait for the next challenge.
0: So why did football take you here? What was it about the Titans?
29: You know, I'll be honest, like, shamefully, I've done as much research on this organization and the people within the organization as I'm sure they did on me. And, you know, I've always been a big believer that people win championships. People are who succeed in life. And the people in this building, to a person, to everyone I spoke to, the people in this building are exactly what I'm looking for with regards to wanting to align myself with and the type of person, the type of people I'm trying to align with. And these are the type of people that win championships year over year. So it was exciting to go through this the whole interview process. But like I said, it's the people that drew me closer to this organization.
1: So we love Borgonzi. Borgonzi, that's what we call
2: him. We feel like
1: Borgonzi.
2: We have to say his name. You've got nicknames
1: every time
2: for everybody.
1: We say his name, it's Borgonzi. Yeah. Yes. From an ownership standpoint, though, and I argue with people every day on this show, I feel like Miss Amy gets a bad rap nationally, maybe, and maybe that's a quick trigger or doesn't give, you know, coaches or people time or whatever. I'm just curious because you talk so much about people and relationships and how important it is. What was your conversation like with Miss Amy and what stood out to you about her as an owner?
29: You know what? I see better than I hear. Right. Mm-hmm. And there's a lot of words that people can say. At the end of the day, you still got to see it. And what I could tell you with Miss Amy, first off, people love her. People in the football world love her. And when you look at what she's doing with regard to the organization, the amount of resources from the stadium to inside the building to marketing to the amount of resources she is pouring into this football team, it's all I needed to see. You as a coach, I don't want to speak for Borgo or anyone else, but all you want is an opportunity to compete with the 31 other teams, and to do that, you need the resources to do so. And she's putting everything she's got into this team, and she's going to give us every opportunity to win. And like I said, she's putting her money where her mouth is, and I'll say it again, I see better than I hear, and she's doing that.
2: Titans head coach Robert Saleh in studio.
0: Well, Coach, there's no need in us playing around or, you know, wasting time. We're going to get straight to it. Get your feet up, put them up on the couch. We got something called the Boom Boom Room. Now, the Boom Boom Room is a room you go in, the door's locked behind us. It's just us two talking, like the cameras, none of this even matters, even though we're using it, you know.
1: Have you been warned about the Boom Boom Room?
29: You know, I was told about the Boom Boom Room, but it didn't come with a description.
1: Okay.
0: Here it is. When the door's locked behind you, the only way you get out is if you answer a series of questions truthfully to the best of your ability. I am the judge of that. If not, then you go down there in the basement with the lost souls, too hot, too cold, is all you get. Get to fight over that. Do you agree to these terms?
29: Absolutely. Let's roll.
0: Lock the door, Zelf.
3: Yes. One man, honestly.
1: Okay. So he's taking off tight. The sweatshirt, yeah, baby.
0: Right here. All right. Here we go, baby. Coach Robert Saleh walking in the Boom Boom Room. First and foremost, give me a nickname.
29: For me?
0: For you, absolutely.
29: Depends on who you're talking to.
0: Okay, man. Well, you're talking to me and the people here in the Titans Nation.
29: You know, my most Middle Eastern friends call me by my most whitest name, which is Bob. My most whitest friends, which I grew up with up in Northern Michigan University, call my Middle Eastern name, which is Jalil. So, that's about it.
0: All right, so, and here we're going to call you Bob. I want to be the homie, so I'm going to call you Bob.
29: Let's go,
0: all
29: right, man.
0: Bob, we had ice storm. There's a lot of people without power. A lot of people stranded in their homes right now. You're in your home. You cannot get out for 1 week. You got to have one album. You got to have one movie. And you get one wish. And the wish cannot consist of all of the ice melting and you get out of your house. And after the week is up, that wish is done. So you can say, I want to be a billionaire, but at the end of the week, you're back to wherever you were.
2: Damn,
0: so,
2: this is tough. Son.
0: Yeah, it's the Boom Boom Room, okay, man.
2: Yeah, I know.
0: Here
29: So the first one being the album?
0: Being the album. What's the album you're going to listen to that whole week now?
29: I'm going to go with Tupac's Greatest Hits.
2: Yes!
1: Yes!
2: We actually have Tupac Tuesdays on the show.
0: Do you really?
29: Yeah, we do. Tupac, OG.
0: Okay.
2: Yes, the world, baby.
0: Your movie.
29: Movie, I'm going to go Gladiator.
0: Man, are you not entertained? I love it.
29: It's a hell of a movie. Mm-hmm. And then what was the last one?
0: The one wish that you have for that 1 week in your house is done when the week is over.
29: It's going to sound cheesy, but the health and joy of my family.
0: That's perfect. So that's it. That's absolutely perfect. All right, here we go. You got a dinner that you're having. You get to have four people, dead or alive, at that dinner, and tell me who the four people are and what's their purpose. For example, if I was having it, I would have Dave Chappelle there for the breaking the ice and the entertainment value he can bring to the dinner. What's the four people and why?
29: Oh, man. Well, shoot, man, it's going to be my mom.
0: Okay.
29: I'm going to have my dad there.
0: Love it.
29: And my wife's definitely going to be there.
0: Okay.
29: That fourth one, though, who's going to get to the seat?
0: Yeah.
29: I don't know, man.
0: Oh, no, come coach. You know, now, that basement, the meals, that ain't nothing but a bucket of noodles that you're going to have to work with. And that little cotton.
29: I'm going to hurt someone's feelings.
0: I'm just saying.
4: Those feelings are hurt. This you can answer differently done. Next week. You know?
29: Yeah, no, I'll be honest with you. My late uncle.
0: Okay.
29: So, yeah, who I'm named after.
0: I love that. All right. So, all right, the next one. We're going to get you out of here. You're doing a terrific job, man. The next one is, if you have failure and success is kind of things that drive athletes. No ifs, ands, or buts about it. Can you think back to one of your failures, or maybe it's a surprise that caught you off kilter, that you would go back and maybe do that again, and it led to more success?
29: Ooh. I lay it on me, man.
0: That's what I'm here for.
29: I wasn't ready for this one.
0: Yeah, you're not supposed to. We can come back to that, though, because I did some digging also. You know,
29: there's okay. I'll say this.
0: You might want to answer that one.
29: Through life, every experience you have is you're going to experience something, whether it's success, right, failure, all that stuff, right?
0: And, right,
29: you know, you coach long enough in this profession, you're going to experience highs and lows. I've been in a Super Bowl 1-1. I've been to a Super Bowl lost. You know, if you want to go most recent, shoot, losing Aaron Rodgers four plays into the 2023 season after Hard Knocks, we're the hype, we're the AFC favorites. Yeah. There's a lot of stuff to be able to, you know, to shift. And, you know, I replay those moments all the time on how I would have done that differently. And could we have squeezed out two more wins to get in the playoffs?
0: Right.
29: You know, but, you know, to pinpoint, you know, We live adversity. That's just a coach's life is adversity. So to pinpoint one would be tough, but I can assure you through every adverse moment, I feel confident that I found a way to come out on the better side.
0: Give me last one. I'm gonna let you out of here. Give me a thought. If you had one that went a little not as planned, Central Michigan interview.
29: Oh man,
0: how was that?
29: He went back there. You want the story? So here we go. I'm gonna tell the story.
0: That's all I'm asking.
29: I want that DB job, right?
0: Yeah.
29: And you know, I didn't think it was an interview, but it was Bob Diaco was the coordinator. He's a new coordinator, and I'm trying to prove myself to him. And
0: and
29: I had been there for a year, and Coach Kelly, you know, so we're having kind of a chalk talk, and we're going through it. And so I hadn't eaten. I was fasting. You know, I'm big into health and all that stuff. So I mean, my sugar levels were nice and low, and I'm nervous.
0: Yeah.
29: I'm up there talking, and next thing you know, Bob Diaco standing over me, slapping me in the face. I was out cold. Out cold.
4: Way to leave an impression.
29: And Matt LaFleur is running down the hallway.
0: Somebody call an ambulance.
29: And so I was like, I thought I was ready. I thought I was ready for that thing, man. Yeah. But I wasn't prepared, man. I was, and I swore to myself, I will never, never let that happen again. But God, they still get after me.
4: Hey, good job, man.
0: Slaves got ripped. Yeah. All right, Coach Bob is coming out of the boomer room. Terrific job. Unlock the door, Zell.
5: Well. Looks like you did good in the boom boom room.
4: Hoorah. Tight end coach Robert Saleh. We'll be back. 3HL 104.5 The Zone.

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2: Chris Hill, 1045 The Zone. Britt Doherty with you. Beautiful day in the Music City. Glad you're with us. Babsy's here. Slay Dog's here. Zeff, the executive producer of 3HL, is here. As is the new Titans head football coach, Robert Saleh, in studio. Coach Saleh with us in studio. At what point in your life did you know, like, I want to be a football coach?
5: You know, I was born into a football family. Now, we didn't have any professional athletes, but, you know, I've got 20 aunts and uncles, over 80 first cousins. So we're
2: wow,
5: and a vast, vast majority of them are in the city of Dearborn, Michigan.
2: Okay.
5: And my high school, Fortson High School, which I'm very proud of, had a Saleh on the football team from 1960 till 1997.
2: Holy,
5: there was always a Saleh. My dad was the first.
2: Wow.
5: I was the last.
2: Wow.
5: And you know, so football is just part of our DNA. So once I was done coaching playing, and I knew I wasn't going to get to that next level, I was working at Comerica Bank World headquarters. Mm-hmm. There's a story I won't get too deep into with regard to 9/11 and, mm-hmm. and my brother, but. Cubicle wasn't for me, man. I just had a desire to go to bed wondering, you know, it was hard for me going to bed wondering who won.
2: Yeah.
5: You know?
2: Yeah.
5: That competitive spirit, that desire to compete against others, was strong, and I gave up a good little six figure salary to go make about $600 a month at Michigan State University.
2: Wow.
5: And the rest is history.
2: So that's the moment when your brother walked out of the building?
5: You know what? It was a buildup, right? So, like, my brother goes through his experience. It was hard. You know, if I ever wanted to see what my mother looked like, if she lost one of us, that was the moment. Mm-hmm. But just having, just reflecting on through tragedy, it's unfortunate because through tragedy, I was able to find grace, and not everyone can say that. But through that experience, just, it was a buildup, and it built up to that Super Bowl. It was Patriots Rams. Mm. Next morning, I laugh. My brother makes fun of me, but I was sitting at my cubicle, and I call him, and I got, you know, the type of tears when your ma used to, when your mama whooped your, yeah, whooped your behind, yeah, and you had the hiccups. Yes, that was me. That was me. Yeah. So I am bawling. I am not where I'm supposed to be. And yeah. I got up, I walked out, and I never looked back.
6: Wow.
7: Dude, it takes a lot to follow that, though. You know what I mean? Like, I mean, there's a lot of people.
2: No fear,
7: who,
2: right?
7: Right. Who, yeah, have you, probably had those moments, but didn't do anything about it.
5: Yeah, you know? I was fortunate, though. Right? My parents, unbelievable support system between my parents, and which is why I want to have that dinner with them always.
2: Yeah.
5: But without them, I don't know if I would have had the means to do it. But they supported me, and my brother supported me, my sisters, and, you know, so I've been fortunate.
2: How long was that window of time where you were living the cubicle world?
5: God, that was my first job coming out. So I got hired in literally like 2 weeks before September 11. And, if I remember right. And then it was that January, I was out of there by mid-February. I was gone.
2: So it was just like, life is too short for me to
5: I was
2: spend it here. It's right for some people.
5: Yeah, my dad always wanted to coach, you know, so he did all the little league stuff, and he made a decision when he finished playing, you know, he had a tryout with the Bears and all that stuff. And he decided to chase money.
2: Yeah.
5: And I've always believed that if you're willing to hustle, you could always make money. And if I gave myself till I was 30 to do something in coaching, I was going to give myself at least that, because I felt confident that I could make, I could make money in this world. Yeah. But I was 30 and things were going pretty good. And so, like I said, the rest is history.
2: Robert Saleh, Titans head coach in studio from the Circus Sports Studios, WGFX Gallatin, Nashville. 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Babs, go ahead.
7: Well, I just want to hit, you talk so much about family, relationships, people matter. You have a big family. Your kids are adorable. We've seen all the pictures and all of that. I think it was Seahawks head coach Mike McDonald just made waves by saying he spends 30 minutes, you know, a day with his kid. He was being sarcastic a little bit, but I get it. Like, I cover college football. I see what those coaches go through and how hard it is to find that family life balance. What have you found in stepping into this job where, you know, your work's cut out for you, you're going to have to build a roster, develop players, do all of this. What have you found is the key in work-life balance with all of your kids, too?
5: You know what? There's a balance. Obviously, my family knows what the deal is. Mm-hmm. You know, Dad goes to work. It's over 100 hours a week. We get a little bit of time on Thursday. A little bit of time on Friday, although Friday's my date night with my wife, so they get a little bit of time before we go out, and then obviously Saturday, Sunday. So football season. But you know, I do my best. I try to get to all their games, and you know, you try to balance it during the off season. I am an avid golfer, and so a lot of times I will just grab one kid for 9 holes after work, and they all get their turn. So just get a little personal time. But there's things I try to do. I'm not perfect by any means, and I wish I could do more. But thankfully, my wife is, like I said, she's a rock star. So she keeps us all balanced.
7: Okay, the boys tell me that this is like them asking me my age, but handicap? What is it, coach?
2: Oh, you can't ask that. You can't ask that.
7: What?
5: I stink. Okay. But I love
7: That's
5: playing.
7: That's okay. As a Titans fan, I kind of feel good about the fact that you stink, coach.
5: By training camp, I'll be low 80s, high 70s. But if I break 90 tomorrow, I would go walk on the moon or something.
7: There you go.
2: What did you learn about yourself with your time with the Jets? And how that all unfolded.
5: Now, for sure, there's you learn a lot about yourself every day. You know, there's always going to be something new. But you know, being at the Jets wasn't the first time that I've experienced adversity in my life. You know, and it's I've always adopted and I've always lived true to the fact that if you just dominate the things you have control over, then you trust that the uncontrollables will be what you want. Mm-hmm. And if they're not, as long as I can look in the mirror and know that I did everything I could to put myself in position to be successful, I can live with whatever that result is. And so, you know, there's a tremendous learning experience from there. As for myself, like, you know, there's always going to be continued growth. You're going to get your scars. You're going to have you're going to have moments of where you harden and callous, and that's really just through life in general.
6: Let me just say, man, I appreciate how open you being and personal. Getting into coaching is one thing that I tried to go down that avenue, and the biggest factor was being able to pour into kids, athletes, young men, young women, whatever it may have been, and to see the results of it, the rewards from it, them being successful. Can you name one that kind of touched you, whether it'd been in college, pro, whatever it been, you got that phone call and he was like, coach, man, I'm doing this. You know what I'm saying? And you was like, see, when you hung up, it was for that reason right there.
5: You know what? I've had real time, right? Mm-hmm. Where we get our hands on a guy and he develops into the player that you think. And it's like, I've been so fortunate, you know, like Fred Warner was a day two pick day two pick. That turned into is he going to be a Hall of Famer? Quincy Williams gets cut from Jacksonville, and we get him at the Jets, and he's All Pro 2 years later. Bryce Huff was an undrafted free. Like, there's so many examples. Right. I can list them all, but it's our job. Yeah. You know, it's our obligation, and I actually talked about it. You know, like people, you know, that you see the game, and you know, it's a 3.5 hour window where it doesn't seem like much.
6: Yeah.
5: But the amount of work and the amount of hours and the amount of pain that a player goes through to execute 1/3 and 4 in the fourth quarter when the game's on the line. Yeah. And when that happens, like, people ask me, like, the energy I show on the sideline, it's I'm a cheerleader in that moment because I know what that kid, I know the work that just went into for that young man to put himself in position to make that play.
6: Yeah.
5: And it's such a big moment because it happened just like that. But I know, we all know that it took hours for that moment. And, you know, so there's no one, obviously, aside from family and close friends, there's no one happier on the football field than I will be for our players when those things happen. Because at the end of the day, their expectations of us is to put them in position to be successful, and we take that seriously.
2: I'm sure QB1 was one of the elements that drew you to this job. What is it about him? Watching his film, talking with him, what is it about
5: him?
2: He's
5: a dynamic athlete. He can make every throw. The biggest thing that I think is cool about him is his work ethic and his desire to be great is up there with some of the greatest quarterbacks that I've ever been around. He's relentless in his pursuit, from my understanding. I'm looking forward to get to know him, but again, it was just through research that I was just did over this whole entire process. But when it is as important, when the game is that important to you, and you work the way he works, and you're trying to turn over every stone that you can, like, this young man's going to be successful. He's going to find success. And like I said, he's just one of all 90 from the, if you go OTA roster, that we're excited to work with. But obviously, I think he's going to be special.
7: How about Big Jeff? Excited to work with him.
6: Talks about emotion.
7: Really excited to see you work with him.
5: That's an easy one, man. Yes. Especially, you know, we played, obviously, came up to San Francisco, man. Kyle, the old line coach, just sweating the entire week about Jeff. Jeff is he's one of one, and you know, he's already achieved as much as

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3: You, as a, when I was at just being a defensive coordinator and a play caller, you feel the connection with the player. Like, you feel the stress that you're putting certain players with your play calls. And when I was not calling plays at the Jets, and I joke about it, I was like, I felt like the guy who just threw the red flag and called timeouts. Like, I was like, what do I do? I'm just kind of standing here. And you, but you lose the connection with the player. You lose the feeling. You lose that sympathy or that everything that puts you together so you can have those conversations on the sideline and make the adjustments you need to make. And so just calling plays, like, obviously it's been done in this league at a very high level, and it's not going to distract from our ability to be to function as an organization if I'm calling the defense.
4: Also, to make that happen, you had to have complete trust in the offensive coordinator. That was a huge hire. How nervous were y'all during that little thing where he's getting head coaching opportunities? And what does Daboll mean to you? Are you turning the whole thing over to him offensively?
3: Yeah, you know, it was funny because Kyle kind of went through the same thing with me last year when I was kind of left him in limbo, and I was like, I was like kind of brushing him off, and I was talking to him about it now, and I was like, God, I understand what you were going through. she was on the other foot. But it's no different. Like, it's no different than the way Kyle Shanahan handled me. You know, there's full autonomy to that side of the ball. He's the expert on offense, and I'm gonna lean on him to be that. It's his system. But at the same time, as a head coach, it's my job to make sure that we're not just there's three phases in football, but we're still trying to operate as one. So what needs to happen during the week, both in offense, defense, and special teams, to make sure that we're doing what we need to win? What type of style we need to play, whether it's whatever it might be from a game plan standpoint, just making sure that we're all on the same page on what we're asking out of our players, and formulating a game plan that puts us in a position to be successful.
4: So what's up next for you? Next couple days. You guys reconvene Monday, right?
3: Staff reports Monday.
4: Yeah.
3: There's a laundry list of things to do, right? We gotta get our schemes together, our teach tapes, we got free agents, we gotta evaluate the roster, build profile tapes for Borgo and his staff to understand what we ask out of our players and how we teach. So there's a lot of things to go on. The draft is coming. Mm-hmm. So there's going to be a lot of weekends, a lot of nights, but shoot, man, we play a kid's game at a King's Ransom, man. We're blessed to do this. So everyone should be excited about it.
5: Fast and violent, man. Yeah. Fast and violent.
4: I love that.
3: Damn right.
4: You'll be able to feel us from your couch. I like that. That's it. So who are you taking it for? You got that down?
3: I have no clue.
4: Hey, man, thanks for coming in. We really appreciate it. Great to meet you, and appreciate the openness and all that. And we'll see you soon.
3: No, can't wait, man. Appreciate you guys.
6: And you survived the boom boom room.
5: Yeah.
6: You ought to feel good about yourself.
3: I appreciate you.
4: There he is, Tight End Coach Robert Saleh. We'll be back. 3HL 104.5 The Zone.
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7: 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Brett Bryant in for Will Bowling with Ramon Foster. Joined now by former Titans tight end Ben Troop on the line. Hello, number 84. How you doing this morning?
8: Troop?
9: Man, first and foremost, man, I appreciate you guys being professional and patient with me, Ramon. I'm hitting you up yesterday. Then I'm a long ways from them Nashville, towers, man. Where I'm at, I don't know if I'm beaming off the T-Mobile, the Verizon. I might be beaming off AT&T, Sprint. I don't know, but we did get it right. I appreciate you guys. Hey, listen, where I'm at, Ramon.
8: Yeah.
9: Look, cricket is still balling down here. I might have seen a dude. Hey, don't get it twisted. Where I am, he's trying to get the cheapest rate, $25 a month, unlimited talk and text. Let's do it, baby.
8: Cricket is still balling. Oh, that's good. That's good.
10: That's a good one right there, Troop.
8: Ben, I want to start with something that is cranked up in this city in Nashville here this week for, I think, this is the fifth or sixth installment of this. But there's a little thing called Tight End University. And you're talking about George Kittle, who lives here, and TJ Hawkinson. Greg Olson is a big part of this. Travis Kelce as well. And this is a forum for that position.

0: Brett Bryan, Will Bowling, Justin Hawkins, at Ramon and Will on Twitter. Or X, if you want to call it that. Whatever you want to call it. All right, we are back at another Ramon and Will draft. Yesterday we did American Sports Moments. I believe Justin took the win on the Twitter poll. It's well done by you.
1: It's probably the Miracle on Ice.
0: It definitely helps. I don't know.
2: The first overall pick and yeah. Picking wisely also.
0: Yes.
2: Like, some of that's you, but some of it's that too.
1: Oh, okay, fine. Don't give me the credit. Okay, fine.
0: Well, you said it first.
1: We'll see what happens today. Well, I could say it, not you.
0: All right, Wheel of Names has our three names on it. I am in red, Rhett is in blue, and Justin is in yellow. I am going to spin the wheel for the first pick. Here we go. And Rhett Bryan will get the first pick.
2: Sweet.
0: Rhett Bryan picks first.
1: Cheater.
0: All right, so I'll remove his name. And spinning again. Here we go. For the second pick. Justin Hawkins, second pick. I will take the third pick.
1: Hello.
0: Okay.
2: Hey.
0: So let me reposition on the graphic.
1: All right, I think I've got all the clips
0: in the middle
1: at our disposal.
0: I'll be on the right. Fantastic. So, Rhett Bryan, your number one broadcast call of all time is what?
2: It's easy for me.
0: I figured.
2: And it's close to home, of course.
0: Uh-huh.
2: It's January 8th, 2000. The wild card playoff game at then Adelphia Coliseum. As the Titans go 13-3. And they go to the playoffs and did not get pink slips as they host the Buffalo Bills. And they are down in score. Then this happened.
3: So 16 seconds to play. Bills 16, Titans 15. Kevin Dyson is deep with Ike Bird. Do the Titans have a miracle left in them in what has been a magical season to this point? If they do, they need it now. Christie kicks it high and short. Going to be fielded by Lorenzo Neal at the 25.
4: Yeah,
3: pitches it back to Wycheck. He throws it across the field to Dyson.
4: He's got something.
3: 30,
4: he's
3: 40,
4: got something.
3: 50,
4: he's got
3: 40,
4: it. He's got
3: 20,
4: it.
3: 20, 10.
4: He's got 5, it.
3: End zone. Touchdown, Titans. There are no flags on the field. It's a miracle. Tennessee has pulled a miracle. A miracle for the Titans.
0: I mean, it's
2: 16
0: the only
2: seconds
0: option.
2: Left. Yeah.
0: It's the only option to go number one.
2: Well, and the thing is, if we're calling this the greatest calls draft, I mean, for obviously it's our opinions, but that one holds up. I mean, when they had the Super Bowl 50, it was play number 9, you know, by the league, by people that care about that stuff.
0: Sure.
2: Like, we care about that stuff. The thing that makes me giggle inside, you'll hear it when you play it again sometime. But the late Jim Curry was our statistician because there were no game statistical information systems, Jesus stats, as we call it, that to follow along back then. And you can hear when Dice is down between the 30 and the 20 headed towards the end zone. You can hear faintly, "Oh, Lord!" That's Jim Curry. You can
0: really?
2: Hear,
0: I've never noticed that
2: "Oh,
0: before.
2: Lord!" he would say. Nice. And God. Electric.
0: What
2: but
0: was
2: that's that has to be the number one pick for me.
0: What was your perspective? What do you remember about that play from where you were sitting and what you were thinking in that moment?
2: It was booth 5 at that time, so a little closer to the 50.
0: Okay.
2: And I was the spotter for Mike, and Jim Curry was sitting next to me, and I'm the only person in the world can say that they had stereo of Pat Ryan and Mike Keith, but you could see it develop. And I had seen them do this at the end of practice. So, I mean, I knew there was something there in terms of a trick up the sleeve of Alan Lowry and Jeff Fisher.
0: Sure.
2: But just to see it all take place and then thinking hindsight how the guys that were supposed to be involved in the play were not in the ball game and were dinged up. I mean, that story is always, you know, Kevin Dyson's saying, "I'm doing what? I'm not in on that play. Like, you want me to do what?"
0: Yeah, right. Home run throwback.
2: You know, Lorenzo Neal catching it and then pitching it to Frank And then Frank, beautiful lateral. Sorry, Buffalo.
0: Yeah, that lateral. For sure. Yeah, lateral.
2: And then Dice, he had to go back. That right foot goes back to show that that's a lateral.
0: That's why it's lateral. Exactly.
2: But everybody sucked in on Frank and Lorenzo. And the rest was history with a wall of blockers.
0: Mm-hmm.
2: Electric. Amazing. It's the only way to describe it's electric. And it's the one of the few times where I had my headphone box potted up as loud as it would go, and I still could not hear. I could hear more of Mike and Pat doing their tango outside of my headphones than I could in them because it was so loud in that stadium.
0: I love it.
2: So anyway.
0: I like it. It's a great first pick. It was the only first pick.
1: Yeah,
0: all of us were going to take that number one overall. Absolutely. Yeah. All right, Justin, your second pick. Best broadcast call of all time.
1: Well, I guess we'll go from one miracle to the next. I took it last week. I took it yesterday.
0: All right.
1: So we're going to take it again. 1980, the Winter Olympics in the U.S. I think it was in New York when the U.S. beat the Soviet Union.
0: Lake Placid.
2: That's right.
1: Just taking down the giant that was and overcoming that in a period where U.S. hockey was overcoming a lot of adversity. They sent all the college ranks up to the Olympics and the underdog, massive underdog. And then this game before they take the gold medal against Finland 4-2. So here's the miracle.
2: And Justin, listen, before you play that, where the world was, because this is when the Cold War is still going on. So that's the greater overreaching. Like all of those things you say are so true. But the Cold War just makes it so incredible.
0: Mm-hmm.
4: Now Johnson, 19 seconds. Johnson over to Ramsey. Legionov gets checked by Ramsey. McClanahan is there. The puck is still loose. 11 seconds. You've got 10 seconds. The countdown going on right now. Morrow up to Schultz. 5 seconds left in the game. Do you believe in miracles? Yes!
0: Very good.
2: Amazing. I have goosebumps right now.
0: I do too.
1: We played it yesterday, and I still got goosebumps again.
2: Yeah. It just
1: is wild.
2: Never gets old. What a great second pick by you, sir.
0: I absolutely love it. It's good stuff. All right. Man, I've got so many options. Oh, my gosh. I got two in a row here. I'm going to start with Game 1 of the 1988 World Series.
2: Ooh.
0: Jack Buck on CBS Radio. This was a game where Don Drysdale is calling Dodgers Radio. Jack Buck is calling CBS Radio. I believe you have Vin Scully on the NBC call of this game, all in the same press box, calling Game 1 of the 1988 World Series. Kurt Gibson. In the famous words, I don't believe what I just saw.
5: Force at second base.
6: Yeah, he would run for Gibson and have sacks batting. But we have a big 3-2 pitch coming here from Eckersley. Gibson swings and a fly ball to deep right field. This has got to be a home run. Unbelievable! A home run for Gibson. And the Dodgers have won the game 5-4. I don't believe what I just saw. I don't believe what I just saw. Is this really happening, Bill?
5: It is happening, and they've got to help him home.
0: Incredible. Jack Buck on the call, CBS Radio. I have chills, and I hate the Dodgers. But that is an iconic moment in sports and an iconic broadcast call of Kurt Gibson limping around the bases, hitting a walk-off home run.
2: With the fist pump when he rounds first.
0: That's right. In Game 1 of the 1988 World Series. Yeah.
2: No, that's a great one.
0: And it's not on my list, but a couple of years ago when Freddie Freeman hit against the Yankees, the walk-off grand slam to win Game 1 of the World Series a couple of years ago, and Joe Davis, who I think is a terrific broadcaster on Fox, one of my favorite broadcasters currently doing any sport right now, who's also the voice of the Dodgers on television and replaced the legendary Vin Scully. His call was Gibby meet Freddie of, again, Game 1 of a World Series and a walk-off home run in Dodger
2: Stadium. Nice way to tie it together.
0: Over the right field fence.
2: Yep.
0: Very similar in that way. So, I don't believe what I just saw. Jack Buck on the call for Kurt Gibson's 1988 World Series home run. My second pick, Joe Starkey. on the call for the play. Stanford and Cal, and when the band was on the field.
1: I have so many tabs.
0: In a moment. I should
2: stand by for
0: teed
2: news.
0: That up for you a little bit better. That's my fault.
1: Here we go.
7: All right, here we go with the kickoff. Harmon will probably try to squib it, and he does. Ball comes loose, and the Bears have to get out of bounds. Rodgers along the sideline, another one. They're still in deep trouble at midfield. They tried to do a couple of... The ball is still loose as they get it to Rodgers. They give it back now to the 30. They're down to the 20. Oh, the band is out on the field. He's going to go into the end zone. He's going to the end zone. Will it count? The Bears have scored, but the bands are out on the field. There were flags all over the place. Everybody's milling around on the field.
2: That's a fantastic call,
0: 1982,
2: man.
0: 1982, yes, Cal Stanford, the big game
2: the
0: and
2: are
0: the
2: on
0: play.
2: The field.
0: That's on the field. It goes to show, too, for any broadcaster out there, like the best moments and the best calls sometimes are just your raw emotion and what you are thinking in the moment. It's not what you've scripted in your head. It's not anything you could ever be prepared for. It's just being real and reacting the way the fans are. And there are probably a lot of fans in the stadium in that moment that were putting probably some expletives in the middle of, oh my gosh, the band is on the field. But incredible call from Joe Starkey for the play in 1982. Yeah.
2: All well,
1: that
2: right.
1: That's a perfect segue until just the emotional reaction that you get from any given play that could happen at any given moment. And this specific play back in 2013 with the Iron Bowl.
0: Yeah.
2: Mm-hmm.
0: Mm-hmm.
1: Alabama set to have a over 50-yard, almost 60-yard field goal, and Nick Saban should have never put the kicker onto the field for this moment. So Auburn puts
0: glad
1: the guy,
0: he did.
1: What was the guy's name that returned?
0: Chris Davis.
1: Chris Davis.
0: Take it out from the 10. Yeah. Davis to the 15, to the 20. Oh, my gosh. Davis, there goes that.
8: Well, I guess if this thing comes up short, he can field it and run it out. All right, here we go.
0: Sorry, Bama fans.
8: 56-yarder. It does not have the leg. And Chris Davis takes it in the back of the end zone. He'll run it out to the 10, 15, 20, 25, 30, 35, 40, 45, 50, 45. There goes Davis.
9: Oh, my God.
8: Davis is going to run it all the way back. Auburn's going to win the football game. He ran the missed field goal back.

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3: We've never seen before that your brain has to figure out, like, oh, I don't have the choreography in my head of what to say when this happens, because I've never seen this happen before. in a moment that big, to be ready for a play that is unprecedented in the history of college sports, and be ready for,
4: in my opinion,
3: him to return it, it's incredible.
4: In my opinion, in those moments, the really good calls are the ones who are descriptive, really good in description,
3: mm-hmm.
4: and then the ones that weave in a word, a phrase, or a moment just organic, like
3: effortlessly,
4: that,
3: right?
4: Make these calls what they are.
3: Yeah, absolutely. I like it. I like it. It's a good pick. These are all great, man. This is so much fun. All right, second round and third round picks, right? You've got back to back selections
4: here. Indeed, and I'm going to win this one today, boys.
3: Okay,
4: because this one is January 4th, 1999. The first year of the BCS. It is the Fiesta Bowl. It's the last game that I call the man, John Ward, called in a Volunteers football game as he would retire. And these are the closing moments.
5: Fans from everywhere. Here comes media from everywhere. You can count it down with us. 5, 4, 3, 2, 1. The national champion is clad in big orange. Tennessee 23, Florida State 16.
6: As the Volunteers win.
4: What's one of the few times that you hear Bill Anderson actually step on his call a little bit, because he's just, you know, so engrossed in it? It's a national championship. But I'm sorry.
3: Pick.
4: I'm going for the win today, boys.
3: I respect it.
4: Foot on necks. And listen, that was, yeah, good Lord. I mean, who doesn't remember that if you don't live around here and aren't from here and aren't
3: sure.
4: a Vols? I mean, woo, man.
3: So good.
4: Oh, my gosh.
3: So good.
4: And, you know, that would become the last time that John Ward would call the football game.
3: That's right.
4: For the University of Tennessee, as he would months later retire.
3: Epic.
4: But
3: epic.
4: What a night.
3: The GOAT. John Ward, I love it. He was absolute best. Absolute best. All right, your third round pick, Red, is what?
4: My third round pick is Hello, Friends.
3: Oh.
4: A fantastic call by Nashvillian Jim Nance.
3: I like
4: when
3: it.
4: When Tiger Woods wins his first Masters in 1997.
7: Oh, the first Masters. I don't have that one.
3: Oh. The first Masters is a good one, because mm-hmm. this was on my list as well.
7: I'll find it for you.
3: You just had the return to glory in 2019 on there?
7: Hold on. Stall for like 2 seconds.
3: Well, you want me to go ahead? Or, well, you got to make your second round pick also.
7: All right, well, I'll come back to it then. All right,
3: okay.
7: I will go back to John Ward, because let me find the play. Good gracious, there's so many. I have 15 tabs over there.
3: Yeah, you're spending a lot of plates.
4: I'm surprised your computer's even working with that many
3: spending
4: tabs.
3: A lot
4: open.
3: Of plates
7: back in
3: there.
7: 1995. Tennessee, Peyton Manning is the cornerback. They're playing Alabama. They beat Alabama 41-14. But do you know what happened on the very first play?
3: My all-time favorite call by
7: this happened on the very first play.
8: This will be Manning. Back to throw. Across the middle. Pass complete. Ball down at the 35, to the 40, to the 45, to the 50, to the 45, to the 40, to the 35, 30, 25, 20, 15, 10, 5. What did he do? All he did was score. Joey Kent. Touchdown on play number one.
4: And that's what I mean by an excellent descriptor.
3: Man, it's so good.
4: With the emotion behind it. And our good friend J.K., Joey Kent.
3: That's right.
4: Woo!
3: 41-14 in Legion Field against the Alabama Crimson Tide. A beatdown. Britt Doherty was in the building that day. He has reminded us at times that he is in the shot that they show on TV. They cut to the crowd, and he's in a group of people holding a Tennessee State flag in the stands. Brent Doherty there for that. Pretty cool. So I wish I could have grown up watching Tennessee beat Alabama like that. But anyway, I got to grow up for the Terrence Cody stuff, which is not going to be on my list. So anyway. All right. My...

0: third-round pick. My goodness, I have so many on here. This is overwhelming in such a fun way. I'm going to go, you know what? Just for the sake of it, I'm going to double up on the Buck family. I do have two Joe Buck calls on my list. I'm going to go, though, with 2011, Game 6 of the World Series. And this is a tip of the cap to his dad, who, to Andy and Clarksville's point earlier, Minnesota Twins beat the Braves, force Game 7 and go on to win the World Series, 91.
1: You say that like it hurt you, like you were there. You weren't even there yet.
0: I was 6 years away.
1: I saw it, and I hated it.
0: I was 6 years away from being born, but I digress. And Jack Buck, of course, had the call of, we will see you tomorrow night. Well, then, in 2011, in Game 6, as David Freese hits a home run into center field to beat the Texas Rangers in extra innings, Joe Buck with a tip of the cap to dad.
2: This, by the way, is the 63rd Game 6 in World Series history out of a total of 107 World Series.
3: I remember one, working it with your dad in 91. Kirby Puckett, Jack's famous call. We'll see you tomorrow night.
2: There's one inside, 2-0.
3: Nothing else. We'll see you tomorrow night.
2: Freese hits it in the air to center. We will see you tomorrow night.
0: There you go. They set it up literally earlier in the broadcast.
4: Yeah, that was a third inning whenever they were talking
0: in
4: about
0: the
4: it.
0: Third inning, saying, oh, that was Jack's call back in the day. Okay. I wonder how
4: they
0: much
4: willed it.
0: I wonder if they talked about that like earlier that day. Or if that just came up organically in the broadcast, and Joe in the back of his hand's like, ooh, that's a good idea.
1: I think it came up organically. Now, just talking about, I don't think the two of them conversed about it.
0: Right, right.
1: And they just talked about it in the broadcast. Let me say this. With my third-round pick with Tiger's first Masters, I did not text that to you. I wrote it down, but I didn't text it to you. So that's on me, not on you.
0: Oh, you're good. No worries.
4: Yeah, I blame you.
0: So
1: he should. That's on me not to produce.
0: 2011.
1: A win
0: Joe
1: for
0: Buck
1: the ages is the one I was talking about with Tiger.
0: You know what? We've talked so much about the 90s Braves. Forget 91. Let's think about what happened in 1992. Sean McDonough on the call when one of the slowest men in baseball by the name of Sid Breed rounded third in Game 7 of the NLCS. I'm sorry, Jonathan Schaefer, but Sid slid, and Sean McDonough said he was safe.
5: Francisco Cabrera comes to the plate to bat for the pitcher. He hacked at the 2-0, now the 2-1. Line drive and a base hit! Just as the score of the tying run, Breed to the plate, and he is safe! Safe at the plate! The Braves go to the World Series! The unlikeliest of heroes wins the National League Championship Series for the Atlanta Braves. Francisco Cabrera, and Atlanta pulls out Game 7 with 3 runs in the bottom of the ninth inning.
1: Boy, do I remember that one, because I went bananas.
0: A little bit of a homer pick for me, because I'm a diehard Braves fan, but I don't care. That is iconic, and as you guys know, as someone who has had a voice crack himself, myself speaking in a big moment for an NSC, I beat myself up on that so much, and the more I listen back to mine and that one, and anyone who's had like a big voice crack in a moment like that.
1: It happens.
0: I like it.
1: It happens.
0: It's authentic. It's real. And again, there are a lot of voices cracking around the South. The Sid Bream was rounding third saying, no, what are you doing? And then also going to the plate. So Sid slide, my last pick.
4: All righty. Let's go back to Joe Buck. This was back in 2018.
0: Yeah.
4: This was going to the NFC Championship game. This was another type of miracle. I guess we're going to be on the miracle.
0: A lot of miracles in here.
4: Yeah, there are a lot of miracles. So today we're going to go with the Minnesota Vikings against the New Orleans Saints as Case Keenum to Stephon Diggs.
6: To save time, that's going to be where Keenum's going to try to work the ball in the boundary. Steps into it. Pass is caught. Diggs! Sideline! Touchdown! Unbelievable! Vikings win it!
0: It was on my list. It's a great one.
7: Unbelievable. Absolutely.
0: It was a great one. I was sitting in a chapter meeting in my fraternity. I was one of the officers, so I was sitting in front of everyone watching this game on my laptop on mute and had to have a very muted reaction looking down on my laptop like, did that just happen? And could not react to it at all and was, yeah. That,
4: another jaw.
0: That's a core memory of literally where were you? And sorry, Vikings fans. But we got you on Kirby Puckett earlier. We gave you a shout out on that one, so we're good. All right, Rhett, your final pick. This has been awesome. These are all great.
1: My final
0: picks.
1: Pick, and you weren't able to find my final pick.
4: No, it was not.
1: Okay, that's fine. No worries, because Vols fans will remember this one. I love this one from November, I believe it was 28th of 1980, Tennessee at Vanderbilt, right down the street here. And Willie Gault takes a 98-yard kickoff return to the house. In fact, John Ward, and I quote, says, ladies and gentlemen, Willie Gault is running all the way to the state capitol.
0: So good.
1: The kind of stuff I'm talking about with just the play style I admire in a play-by-play voice. That, because, I mean, here they are. You know, he wouldn't have said that if they were playing in Knoxville.
0: Mm-hmm.
1: I mean, it'd have been funny, but it was applicable because they're just down the street here.
0: Mm-hmm.
1: But
0: well done. Yeah, that's good.
1: That's my fourth and final pick is John Ward. I got two picks from John Ward out of my four because that's just kind of where I'm at.
0: I love it. All right, so Rhett Bryan goes Music City Miracle by Mike Keith. The National Champion is Clad in Big Orange by John Ward. Tiger Woods winning the 97 Masters by Jim Nance. Willie Gault, ladies and gentlemen, is running all the way to the state capitol, as he said. John Ward is his final pick. Justin goes Miracle on Ice by Al Michaels, The Kick Six by Rod Bramblett, Play Number One by John Ward, and the Minneapolis Miracle by Joe Buck. I'm going Jack Buck's Call of Kirk Gibson's 1988 World Series home run, The Band is on the Field by Joe Starkey, We Will See You Tomorrow Night by Joe Buck, and Sid's Slide by Sean McDonough. Well done, all. It's very good. What did we miss? 615-737-1045 as we wrap up the show next.
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0: Rhett Bryan, Will Boulding, Justin Hawkins, as Lucas Panzeca and Robert Walsh get ready to take over here in just a moment. That was a really fun draft on Best Broadcast Calls, and now we can make some undrafted picks, and so can you at 615-737-1045. Let's go to Gary first up on Best Broadcast Calls. What's up, Gary?
1: Not much, but hey, I've just enjoyed listening to you guys. I remember most of those calls myself as a former coach. But one of the funniest ones that I was actually listening to and actually watching when it happened is a Peach Belt conference game between University of Montevallo and Young Harris. And if you ever Google it, you'll find it. But we're at the Montevallo's men's basketball team at the free throw line. The girls, I coached the girls from Montevallo. I was sitting up in the stands watching. And the announcer is going, well, the game's over. Like, I don't know, like maybe 3 seconds left, and we're shooting a free throw. He says, you know, it's just over with, and that's just, just how it goes. And about that time, the guy missed the guy shot. The guy rebounded the ball and threw it to the other end, and it went in.
0: Oh, wow.
1: He said, oh, Lordy, forgive me. I counted my chickens before they hatched.
0: Nice.
1: It just went viral. I mean, so if you get a chance to pull it up and listen to it, you can find it on Bleacher Report, I think. But it was hilarious. And being able to sit there and watch it. I mean, of course, it was against us. We wound up winning in overtime. Montevallo did. But the gym just went crazy, as you can imagine. And then but to hear it on the radio is even funnier. So
0: that's
1: you
0: awesome.
1: Can't listen to it.
0: Good
1: all
0: stuff.
1: I enjoyed listening to you guys. You guys are awesome, man.
0: Thank you,
2: Thanks
0: Gary.
2: The
0: appreciate
2: call.
0: The call. It's good stuff. A little off the beaten path, but
2: yep.
0: Sounds pretty good. I like it. Adam, up next on Best Broadcast Calls. What's up, Adam?
3: Not much. Just headed to work. You guys talked to a lot of modern day and a lot of Regency, but I think you got to go to the Wayback Machine on this one, the 1951 October 3rd, the shot heard round the world.
0: Yeah.
3: The Giants win the pennant. You go back and watch that video, talk about emotion and getting caught up in the moment. You can just hear the elation in the call. So I think that's got to be up there because that was 1951. Shoot, my dad wasn't even born for another 2 years. But that was one of those calls that my dad would always bring up watching classic baseball with him.
0: I like it.
2: Good call.
0: Thank you, Adam. Appreciate it. Very good one. 1951 in the Polo Grounds. I love it.
2: Yep.
0: Darius up next on Best Broadcast Call. What's up, Darius?
4: Hey, what's up, guys? How y'all doing?
0: Great.
4: All right. All right. I'll try to make this quick. I wanted to give Jayhawk a little bit of advice. A, so as a first-time father or two, I know you're probably busy fielding calls, but I'll try to make this real quick. But if the doc...
0: Nope. I think you accidentally hung up on him. Justin's answering so many calls
5: answered,
0: back here.
5: He hung up on me.
0: Oh, dang. Darius, we'll get you back on. Hang on with us 1 second if you're still listening. If you're still out there, call us back, and we'll get you back on real quick. Let's go to Daryl in the meantime, though, for Best Broadcast Calls. What's up, Daryl?
6: Hey, happy Friday, guys. Yeah, I'll get them in real quick because I know you're short on time. I've got the Derrick Henry 99-yard touchdown run against the Jags,
0: mm-hmm.
6: and then the Hail Mary Josh Dobbs to Juwan.
0: Very good. Very good. Thank you, Daryl. Appreciate the call.
2: The Dob Nail.
0: That's right. The Dob Nail Boot.
2: Nail Boot.
0: Juwan Jennings. Oh, so good. Real quick, other ones I had. The Return to Glory, Jim Nantz, 2019 Masters for Tiger Woods. I had Down Goes Frazier, 1973.
2: That was one I didn't use, and that's when George Foreman knocked down Joe Frazier, I think, five times in that fight in 73. Down goes Frazier.
0: We did it yesterday. Ian Dark's call of Landon Donovan's goal against Algeria in 2010.
2: Yeah.
0: Go, go, USA! You could not write a script like this. That one's up there. little bit obscure. Martin Tyler's call of Sergio Aguero's Premier League winning goal at the very end for Manchester City. I believe that was 2012. Aguero is unbelievable.
2: Okay, yes, that's obscure.
0: Obscure.
2: Let's go back
0: but,
2: to Darius.
0: That's all I got. Yeah, let's go to Darius, who's called back in with us. Thank you, Red. Darius, sorry about that. What you got for us?
4: Okay, real quick. So I'll make this real quick. So what my obscure call is, so I know this is just broadcast in general. My favorite broadcast of all time, or my favorite call of all time, and I don't know how this has not went on, but Robert Walter probably will appreciate me, but Jim Ross is called a Undertaker versus Mankind in the Hell of a Cell match where he throws Mankind, where Undertaker throws Mankind off him. He says, "Oh, my God, he killed him. My God, he killed him. His body's broken in half." That is one of my favorite calls of all time. So
0: nice.
4: Just wanted to throw that one out there. Y'all have a good weekend.
2: Sure. Yeah, you too. And thank you, Darius. Wrestling has its place in calls, and that is one of them. He broke him in half.
0: I love it. I love it. Any other quick ones undrafted on the way out? We got about 1 minute.
5: I'm going to give Bert a little shout out for this one because he showed me this one. It's Gus Johnson. It was Ohio State versus Maryland, I believe. And this is about Denzel Ward.
7: Wartenschlager to the sideline, caught. First down. Woo! What a hit! Denzel Ward! You got barbecue back there? And you didn't invite me? Hurt my feelings.
0: That's so good. I forgot about that one.
5: I was cracked.
0: Oh, I love Gus Johnson, man. I just love him. All right, well, you know his one on Chris Johnson, too.
2: Oh, yeah. Oh, yeah.
0: Can we find it real quick, or do we have time of what it... I feel... I don't know. If we don't have time, it's okay.
2: Some people in the chat are saying, great job, Sloman.
0: Oh, Coach great Mack, job, Sloman. Yeah.
2: Now, late Coach Mack, when the Titans won the AFC South division in COVID.
0: Absolutely. COVID year. I like it. Recent one, Mike Breen's call of the Knicks winning the NBA Finals last week.
2: Mm-hmm.
0: That's a good one. After 53 years, Knicks are NBA champions once again. I like it. Good stuff. That was fun. That
2: and
0: was
2: a
0: really fun
2: way to wrap up the week.
0: Yeah, definitely. We don't have to play the Gus Johnson. Unless you have it.
5: I found it.
0: You found it? All right, here you go. We'll play this one out.
7: Gets his shoulder square. Watch out. He's got getting away from the cop speed.
8: The 2 of 9 on conversions. Here's the hand.
5: Oh, that was a compilation.
0: That was it. That was it. So, Gus Johnson is just delicious.
2: Good luck to Mama awesome. And Papa Hawk here.
0: Best of luck. Oh, praying for you.
5: Yeah, we're excited. Yeah.
0: Excited for you.
5: It's a dream come true for real. For real. Yeah, and now I'm about to get all teary-eyed.
0: For new dad-to-be, Justin Hawkins, Rhett Bryant, I'm Will Boulding. Have a good weekend. Enjoy your Friday. Lucas Panzeek and Robert Walsh are next.
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10: 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Brett Doherty with you. Beautiful day in the Music City. Glad you're with us. Babsy's here. Slay Dog's here. Zeph, the executive producer of 3HL, is here. As is the new Titans head football coach, Robert Saleh, in studio. Coach, what's up? How are you?
11: What's up, guys? Appreciate you having me.
10: I love that you came in. I know it's a busy day, man, so it means a lot to us, but also people listening to get to know you a little bit better. And so you've been in Nashville much. What do you know about Music City?
11: You know what? On full disclosure, I know nothing. Except
10: that's
11: for
10: a good place to be, though, right?
11: You know, but we're excited to get to see it. I mean, I don't know if I've spoken to a person yet that hadn't said anything good about this place, and so we're excited. My kids are excited to get out here, get to school, and all that good stuff.
10: That's always a hard piece of this, right? Like managing the logistics of, I mean, you're taking this big job, and you've got this huge interview, and everything happens so fast, but getting everybody moved and all that, that's a piece that people don't think about sometimes.
11: No, for sure, but you know what? We got a sign in our house. It says home is where football takes us, and it's kind of got a little deal of every place we've been. So my kids are, again, my wife, she's done such a good job with those kids, and they cannot wait for the next challenge.
10: So why did football take you here? What was it about the Titans?
11: You know, I'll be honest, like, shamefully, I've done as much research on this organization and the people within the organization as I'm sure they did on me. And, you know, I've always been a big believer that people win championships. People are who succeed in life. And the people in this building, to a person, to everyone I spoke to, the people in this building are exactly what I'm looking for with regards to wanting to align myself with and the type of person, the type of people I'm trying to align with, and these are the type of people that win championships year over year. So it was exciting to go through this the whole interview process, but like I said, it's the people that drew me closer to this organization.
12: So we love Borgonzi. Borgonzi, that's what we call
10: him. We feel like
12: Borgonzi.
10: We have to say his name. You've got nicknames
12: every time
10: for
12: we
10: everybody.
12: Say his name, it's Borgonzi, yeah. Yes. So from an ownership standpoint, though, and I argue with people what every day on this show. I feel like Miss Amy gets a bad rap nationally, maybe, and maybe that's a quick trigger or doesn't give, you know, coaches or people time or whatever. I'm just curious because you talk so much about people and relationships and how important it is. What was your conversation like with Miss Amy and what stood out to you about her as an owner?
11: You know what? I see better than I hear, right? Mm-hmm. And there's a lot of words that people can say. At the end of the day, you still got to see it. And what I could tell you with Miss Amy, first off, people love her. People in the football world love her. And when you look at what she's doing with regard to the organization, the amount of resources from the stadium to inside the building to marketing to the amount of resources she is pouring into this football team, it's all I needed to see. You as a coach, I don't want to speak for Borgo or anyone else, but all you want is an opportunity to compete with the 31 other teams, and to do that, you need the resources to do so. And she's putting everything she's got into this team, and she's going to give us every opportunity to win. And like I said, she's putting her money where her mouth is, and I'll say it again, I see better than I hear, and she's doing that.
13: Titans head coach Robert Saleh in studio.
14: Well, Coach, there's no need in us playing around or, wasting time. We're going to get straight to it. Get your feet up, put them up on the couch. We got something called the Boom Boom Room. Now, the Boom Boom Room is a room you go in, the door's locked behind us. It's just us two talking, like the cameras, none of this even matters, even though we're using it, you know.
12: Have you been warned about the Boom Boom Room?
11: You know, I was told about the Boom Boom Room, but it didn't come with a description.
12: Okay.
14: Here it is. When the door's locked behind you, the only way you get out is if you answer a series of questions truthfully to the best of your ability. I am the judge of that. If not, then you go down there in the basement with the lost souls, too hot, too cold, is all you get. To fight over that. Do you agree to these terms?
11: Absolutely. Let's roll.
14: Lock the door, Zelf.
15: Ah, yes. One man, honestly.
12: Okay. So he's taking off the sweatshirt, baby.
14: All right. Here we go, baby. Coach Robert Saleh walking in the Boom Boom Room. First and foremost, give me a nickname.
11: For me?
14: For you, absolutely.
11: Depends on who you're talking to.
14: Okay, man. Well, you're talking to me and the people here in the Titans Nation.
11: You know, my most Middle Eastern friends call me by my most whitest name, which is Bob. My most whitest friends, which I grew up with up in Northern Michigan University, call my Middle Eastern name, which is Jalil. So, that's about it.
14: All right, so in here, we're going to call you Bob. I want to be the homie, so I'm going to call you Bob.
11: Let's go, Bob, man.
14: Bob, we had ice storm. There's a lot of people without power. A lot of people stranded in their homes right now. You're in your home. You cannot get out for 1 week. You got to have one album. You got to have one movie. And you get one wish. And the wish cannot consist of all of the ice melting and you get out of your house. And after the week is up, that wish is done. So you can say, I want to be a billionaire, but at the end of the week, you're back to wherever you were.
13: Damn,
14: so,
13: this is tough. Son.
14: Yeah, it's the Boom Boom Room, okay, man.
13: Yeah, I know.
14: Here we go.
11: So the first one being the album?
14: Being the album. What's the album you're going to listen to that whole week now?
11: I'm going to go with Tupac's Greatest Hits.
13: Yes! We actually have Tupac Tuesdays on the show.
14: Do you really?
11: Yeah,
14: we do.
11: Tupac, OG.
14: Okay.
13: Yes, the world, baby.
14: Your movie.
11: Movie, I'm going to go Gladiator.
14: Man, are you not entertained? I love it.
11: It's a hell of a movie. Mm-hmm. And then what was the last one?
14: The one wish that you have for that 1 week in your house is done when the week is over.
11: It's going to sound cheesy, but the health and joy of my family.
14: That's perfect.
11: So that's it.
14: That's absolutely perfect. All right, here we go. You got a dinner. A dinner that you're having. You get to have four people dead or alive at that dinner. And tell me who the four people are and what's their purpose. For example, if I was having it, I would have Dave Chappelle there for the breaking the ice and the entertainment value he can bring to the dinner. What's the four people and why?
11: Oh, man. well, shoot, man, it's going to be my mom.
14: Okay.
11: I'm going to have my dad there.
14: Love it.
11: And my wife's definitely going to be there.
14: Okay.
11: That fourth one, though, who's going to get to the seat?
14: yeah.
11: don't know, man.
14: Oh, no, come coach. Now, that basement, the meals, that ain't nothing but a bucket of noodles that you're going to have to work with. And that little cotton.
11: I'm going to hurt someone's feelings.
14: I'm just saying.
13: No, those feelings are hurt. You can answer differently next week.
11: No, I'll be honest with you. My late uncle.
14: Okay.
11: So, who I'm named after.
14: I love that. All right. So, all right, the next one. We're going to get you out of here. You're doing a terrific job, man. the next one is, if you have failure and success, it's kind of things that drive athletes. No ifs, ands, or buts about it. Can you think back to one of your failures? Or maybe it's a surprise that caught you off kilter that you would go back and maybe do that again, and it led to more success?
11: Ooh. I lay it on me, man.
14: That's what I'm here for.
11: I wasn't ready for this one.
14: Yeah, you're not supposed to be. We can come back to that, though, because I did some digging also. You know
11: there's okay. I'll say this.
14: You might want to ask it out.
11: through life, you every experience you have is you're going to experience something, whether it's success, right. Failure, all that stuff, right?
14: And, right.
11: You know, you coach long enough in this profession, you're going to experience highs and lows. I've been in a Super Bowl 1-1. I've been to a Super Bowl lost. You know, if you want to go most recent, losing Aaron Rodgers 4 plays into the 2023 season after Hard Knocks, we're the hype, we're the AFC favorites. Yeah. There's a lot of stuff to be able to, you know, to shift. And, you know, I replay those moments all the time on how I would have done that differently. And could we have squeezed out 2 more wins to get in the playoffs,
14: right.
11: You know, but, you know, to pinpoint, you know, We live adversity. That's just a coach's life is adversity. So to pinpoint one would be tough, but I can assure you through every adverse moment, I feel confident that I found a way to come out on the better side.
14: Give me last one. I'm gonna let you out of here. Give me a thought if you had one that went a little not as planned. Central Michigan interview.
11: Oh man,
14: how was that?
11: He went back there. You want the story?
14: So
11: here we go. I'm gonna tell the story.
14: That's all I'm asking.
11: I want that DB job, right? Yeah. And you know, I didn't think it was an interview, but it was Bob Diaco was the coordinator. Mm-hmm. He's a new coordinator, and I'm trying to prove myself to him. And and I had been there for a year, and Coach Kelly, you know, so we're having kind of a chalk talk, and we're going through it. And so I hadn't eaten. I was fasting. You know, you guys, I'm big into health and all that stuff. So, I mean, my sugar levels were nice and low. And I'm nervous.
14: Yeah.
11: I'm up there talking. And next thing you know, Bob Diaco standing over me, slapping me in the face. I was out cold.
14: Out cold. Way to leave an impression.
11: And Matt LaFleur is running down the hallway.
14: Somebody call an ambulance.
11: and so I was like, I thought I was ready. Yeah. I thought I was ready for that thing, man. Yeah. But I wasn't prepared, man. I was, and I swore to myself, I will never, never let that happen again. But, God, they still get after me.
14: Hey, man.
13: Boy's got reps.
14: Yeah. Hey, Coach Bob is coming out of the boomer room. Terrific job. Unlock the door, Zell.
16: Well. Looks like you did good in the boom boom room.
13: Tight end coach Robert Saleh. We'll be back. 3HL 104.5 The Zone.
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13: Welcome back to the show. The second hour underway. Robert, Lucas, and me. Look at there. Carrot Top back there. Robert must have taken a cigarette break. I waved in front of him a pack of cigarettes, lied to him, told him they were European cigarettes, and the temptation was just too great. Had to run out, have one himself. But we are with you, of course, as always, until 1 o'clock. Good to be back from a wonderful European vacation. Always good to get away. Good to... Lucas, you would stay on vacation for a lifetime, I feel like, if we let you.
34: If I could, I would just travel, like, all the time.
13: So I hate airports. I don't mind flying. Like, I'm not somebody who's afraid of flying. I hate airports, especially in the modern age.
34: Yeah, airports suck.
13: To fly right now, especially internationally, an unpleasant experience. When you get there, though, I don't think there's anything better than getting out of the country. And I was doing European observation. We're going to talk about Chaz Coleman here in just a second because that was a story that I missed this week that also has some additional follow-ups here to cover with the Tennessee former, do you even call him a former? VFL or VFL nah?
34: Hell nah. Yeah. I mean,
35: come on, dude. Cut him a break,
34: so
35: man.
34: Many good, so many good.
13: Isn't he the highest paid player on the roster or something like that?
34: Yeah, not anymore.
13: So there is a Chaz Coleman. I want to talk about the Chaz Coleman thing here briefly, but... among the several European observations that I had, some of which we did not get to in the first hour, is that Robert, I think, is, I mean, you're Irish?
35: Yeah.
13: Yeah.
35: Oh, yeah. Painfully. So I'm neon white.
13: So there's no disputing that your European heritage is on display with the amount of cigarettes that you smoke because the Europeans outsmoke you. Most people bike around, at least where I was in Germany and in Spain, a lot of bike riding. And the amount of people smoking cigs while they ride their bikes around the various cities delighted me. So, Robert, I think at some point you need to take your first trip out of the country. International travel with Robert Walsh would be an experience, I'm certain.
34: I would love to see that.
35: In another country?
34: You will get to experience it in almost exactly a year.
35: Oh, my gosh. I can't wait.
13: I don't know if I want to go now.
35: No.
13: No, because have we talked about these two Brazilian... what's the...
35: Incidents.
13: Yeah. Have we talked about the two things that have happened in your fake country of origin?
34: Oh, the... Yeah, I mean, it's a tragedy that happened the other day.
13: I don't want to make light of a person dying, but two people are... A woman literally got yeeted off a bridge because she was supposed to be, what do they call it, base jumping?
34: Like bungee jumping.
13: Bungee jumping?
34: Yeah. Yeah, it was tragic. They didn't attach the rope to her. It was like an off-market, not registered company, not real company.
13: Forgot to attach the bungee to the jumper.
34: That was
35: feels like we're
34: tragic.
35: Forgetting something.
13: Oh, too late now.
34: That was terrible. And then there was a helicopter crash where... forgive me.
35: Oliver Tree
34: passed away tragically. Yeah,
13: I'm a little worried about Brazil. I'm not gonna disparage a nation and its people like Saquon did by saying, you know, you can't drink the water and the streets are unsafe.
0: Do Brasil!
35: Tell that woman something.
0: Brasil!
34: A little less than an hour.
13: Lucas didn't even hear your joke. He's so focused on the soccer team plays in an hour. That's how that woman sounds.
35: Well, listen.
34: No. It's
0: Brazil, Zeus, Zeus.
34: It was like 2 weeks ago.
13: Awful. Megan, shame on you, really.
34: Megan wants to go. Megan wants to go hang gliding in Rio. I'm No way. I'm good.
13: No. So I'm sure your people or your fake people, because of course you are not an actual Brazilian, just cosplaying as one, are wonderful. Except the only proof that we have that Lucas has any Brazilian heritage whatsoever is his ass. It's really the only thing that we have to work with.
35: I'm excited for the beach.
13: But yes, we are that. So that's going to be your first international trip.
35: I've been
13: Lucas's
35: to Toronto.
13: Wedding.
35: Toronto is now. You're gonna say it doesn't count.
13: You're basically going. You're going to Chicago this weekend.
35: I am.
13: It's the same thing. It's the same thing. You have Chicago at home. You're going to Canada, Chicago.
35: No, it's not, Crody. There, it's way different up there. Way different. You're gonna have to take that ting back, mans, before me and my Crodies roll on you for disparaging Canada like that.
13: You need to stop.
35: What does Crodies mean? Is that a bad word?
13: Again, maybe look these things up on the front end before you say them into a microphone to 2 million people.
35: Oh, crap. Yeah, don't use that word. No one say Crodies.
13: Okay, so Chaz Coleman ultimately gets dismissed from the Vols program for what is being qualified as a medical situation.
34: He is medically disqualified from the roster.
13: So... You, I'm sure, and Tennessee fans, I'm sure, are just happy to have closure. He's not completely removed from the program, it sounds like, though.
34: He's on scholarship, so that's the interesting thing. He has been medically disqualified. Here's the report from CBS's Chris Hummer, who, from what I saw, was the first to come out and sort of dive into why they medically disqualified him. He writes... The Vols have kept Coleman on scholarship, per a source, in an effort to support him that makes his immediate future as a football player somewhat murky. The transfer portal is closed, and the NCAA recently addressed the ghost transfer loophole that those like Xavier Lucas from Wisconsin to Miami took advantage of to transfer outside of the portal structure. So players that are saying, okay, I can't transfer and go play on scholarship for this other school, but you can't tell me that I can't enroll in that school and play as a walk-on. Right. So the NCAA, as powerless as it is, has tried to put blocks in for stuff like that. But the reporting is that Tennessee is keeping him on scholarship to still support him, to keep him around. He is not a part of the team. And honestly, he hasn't been since the first 2 weeks of spring ball. So the Nico thing was obviously a massive distraction to Tennessee football because that was their starting quarterback the entire previous season. They had just gone through an entire spring practice gearing up for another year. And then he dips. And it's a huge story. The Boo Carter thing was a huge distraction for Tennessee football because players are having to deal with it. This is their teammate that they've played with now for a couple of seasons. Players on Tennessee's roster, apart from Xavier Gilliam and Amari Campbell, who transferred from Penn State with Chaz Coleman, barely know Chaz Coleman. So I don't think it's really been a big distraction. He just hasn't been a part of things. And we've been talking about it because he's a super talented player. But according to the reporting from the likes of Pete Nakos and the VolQuest guys, it's been since like Memorial Day that everybody in that building has known, yeah, he's not going to be a part of things. But it sounds like it's a delicate situation, man. It sounds like he has not adjusted to life in Knoxville well. It sounds like there were lingering effects from the multiple concussions that he suffered last season at Penn State. And it's kind of a messy and murky situation, but he stays on scholarship. I don't know what that means for Chas Coleman, if he still is living in Knoxville, what kind of support he's getting. All we know is, at least now that it's official, he will not play for Tennessee in 2026.
2: Robert, what you, this is unrelated to Chas Coleman, but Robert, what you just sent in the group or sent a couple minutes ago, good for Mike Golic Jr., and they're bringing back Mike Golic to ESPN Radio.
34: Oh, nice.
2: Both of them, so father and son.
35: The show will be The Golics.
34: Oh, heck yeah.
2: Yeah.
34: Awesome.
2: That's a cool, I saw people talking about with Linda Cohn's retirement last week. Did you guys touch on that at all?
34: Oh, we did not mention Linda Cohn retiring. Yeah.
2: Well, I don't know that she's outright retiring.
34: She's leaving sports.
35: She's not going to be in the desk anymore.
2: Yeah. She's, but I think she's no longer going to be at ESPN as well, which ends an incredible run for Linda Cohn, who has anchored the most sports centers of all time. So she's like, to me, the last vestiges of sports center the way that I remember it. And I don't want to discount what sports center is now, because there are still incredibly talented people doing SportsCenter, but at a time of its highest resonance, Linda Cohn is one of the last people who was still doing it from like a golden era of SportsCenter. But yeah, that caught my attention. So I saw people talking about, if you had one ESPN personality to bring back to the worldwide leader, who would it be? And I think a lot of people are happy to see Mike Golic back on ESPN.
34: Yes, very cool.
2: Do you have one?
34: Like who I think of?
2: Yeah, like obviously, I think a lot of people would say Stuart Scott.
34: Yeah, Stuart Scott.
2: For me, I'm going to. Well, do you have one before I give mine?
34: Honestly, SVP.
2: We're still there.
34: You're saying of people that are no longer there.
2: Yeah.
35: I got one.
2: Who?
35: Neil Everett.
2: Neil Everett's great.
35: Dude, he just reminded me of like. I'm not big into church no more, but when I was a youngin', we went to church all the time. He just reminded me of one of the guys that's like the usher in church. Like, he's always cracking jokes, and then he'll do his little spot, and then get done with it.
2: I'm Catholic. We don't crack jokes.
34: Yeah, not a lot of jokes being cracked in Catholic
2: mass. Our church experience, very different.
34: I love Kenny Mayne.
35: Oh, Kenny Mayne.
2: The man.
34: Like, that deadpan, dry humor. Loved Kenny Mayne.
2: I am going to go with, I don't know how many people would say this, but he, to me, is an institution. Bob Lee.
34: Yeah, Bob, legend.
2: Goat.
34: Legend.
2: I loved, outside the lines, they were always doing really, really interesting work on Outside the Lines, but Bob Lee, also like a sneaky, funny guy, even though you think of him as serious journalist and all those things. Dan Patrick would be another popular submission. Anyway. 615-737-1045, the number, if you want to jump in. Let's talk about the latest in the Brandon Ayuk saga, because I'd be curious to get people's opinions on how this affects the way that you view football players who start to have erratic behavior. I'm Buck Rising. 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
2: Welcome back to the show. Fueled by Hattie B's Hot Chicken, we have World Cup action on. It's Lucas's Brazil against Japan. How are things matching up right now?
34: Just the feeling it out. Brazil kind of probing, have the majority of possession, which will be expected in this game. Not yet. Not yet. Got to keep our powder dry.
2: Okay. Well, if you're watching on Zone TV, not just because we're going to play a portion of this Chris Johnson interview on Good Morning America for you, you can not even have to watch the soccer game. You can simply watch our live stream and see Lucas's facial expressions and understand what is happening in the Brazil-Japan game at any given point. So, the announcement today, and Chris Johnson choosing to do this on his own terms, did an interview with Michael Strahan on Good Morning America, and it was an update regarding his health, and the update has since been that he has been dealing with a diagnosis of ALS for a year, and what it has done to his body in just a year's time is, it's frankly shocking, especially when you know the way that Chris Johnson became famous is because of his incredible athletic accomplishments. If you have not seen the clips on Good Morning America social media channels or the interview itself on television, you can seek out both of those in full on their various social media channels. But I wanted our audience, if they haven't seen it, to see this portion of it via our live stream today, because I almost dropped my phone when I saw what he looked like now versus the person that I associate Chris Johnson to be. This is courtesy of Good Morning America earlier today.
3: Hey. He is sharing something deeply personal.
5: You've chosen to share some personal news today, and it takes a tremendous amount of courage to share it. What would you like for people to know?
6: First, I want people to know that I'm still me. ALS has changed what my body can do, but it hasn't changed who I am.
3: In 2025, at the age of 39, Johnson was diagnosed with ALS. The disease progressing so rapidly that he now uses his eyes to trigger a speech-generating device to speak.
5: Why do you want to share this now?
6: Because if sharing my story helps even one person get diagnosed sooner, inspires more research, or gives another family hope, then it's worth it.
2: So the interview continues at some length. The full piece is about 7 minutes long. I can't believe how quickly it has done that to him, Lucas, because we mentioned Tim Shaw, obviously a former Titans player himself, a former teammate of Chris Johnson's, many teammates, people who have been in Chris Johnson's life through the Titans organization, through ECU, through just NFL and sports in general, have shared messages of support and to some extent condolences, of course, for Chris Johnson's situation. To see the visual of him after you mentioned, I mean, we had him on the show less than a year ago, it feels like. Maybe it's been about a year since we've had Chris Johnson on, so it would have been right around, or at least close to the time of his actual diagnosis. To see Tim Shaw out there and how much time it took for Tim to be in the situation that he's in, where his body, he's a prisoner in his body. That is what this disease does to you. Your mind is intact. Your body is inoperable to an extent. And the way that Chris Johnson and Tim Shaw and others who have been diagnosed with ALS end up having to communicate is through their eyes and a computer program that recognizes their eyes and produces words for them through this program. Chris Johnson's, the difference in Chris Johnson's situation, I'm sure at least in modern ALS diagnoses, is that the AI that they use in this computer program can also recreate the person's voice. So it sounds like Chris Johnson, which is different from generations past who have dealt with this, which can ease some of the sting of this. And I'm sure some of the trauma for the individual with the diagnosis of not just losing your ability to operate your body, but also outright losing your voice and hearing somebody else's voice speak on your behalf. So at least Chris has that component of it. It was jarring to see just how quickly his case has progressed, and also to hear the strength in his message of "I'm still here."
34: Yeah, I mean, he said you don't know if you ever really process it, right? That you're kind of in shock, and then you know, Chris Johnson said you have two choices. You can give up or you can fight. So he's going to choose to fight. Not surprising. And it's been cool to see the entire sports world coming together. I mean, every major sports figure you can think of has come out. I mean, I'm looking now at social media posts from Ric Flair, Chad Johnson, on and on it goes. Everybody knows CJ2K, man. Again, he's 40 years old. He is a young man.
2: So his message goes on to say that ALS, like many, disease research programs, ALS research is underfunded, and you can donate on behalf of CJ2K, the website. I will tweet from my account as well, and we can potentially put it in the YouTube chat, Robert. It's ALS.org for people who want to contribute. I've seen many people contributing donation amounts of $28 to signify or to represent Chris Johnson. So any additional, if you are in a position to donate to an incredible cause to battle a diabolical disease, I know that that is the way that he wants people who cannot directly support him or who are not directly supporting him in his own life to support his cause and his fight and the fight on behalf of all of those who are dealing with ALS, because it's not just public figures like Tim Shaw and Chris Johnson who have battled this disease. And will do so publicly, but people who suffer in a much different kind of silence in ways that I can't imagine. So thinking about Chris and, of course, his family today, and appreciate the strength of his message and being willing to share it. 615-737-1045 is the number if you would like to weigh in. D is in Gallatin up next.
1: Hey, good afternoon, you guys.
2: Oh, the call dropped. I don't know if that was...
34: Call back, D.
2: Yeah, sorry, D. I apologize. Please call us right back, and we'd be happy to take your call. For some reason, the call dropped because I know that was an ALS-related phone call. So beyond that, in and of itself, we have read the Titans statement on behalf of Amy Adams Strunk, obviously the statement of the organization offering Chris and his family and his loved ones support in a time where they are battling or getting ready for this battle themselves. I know, having talked to a number of people, a number of his teammates, several of his teammates appear on this show on a regular basis. Brett Kern, Nate Washington, two of the individuals who have expressed their message of support for Chris. I have talked to a number of different people about his relationship with Derrick Henry over the years, and Derek's relationship with all of these legendary running backs that have come through this franchise. I saw Derek's message of support on social media, a lot of those pictures posted. I mentioned the picture of Derek and Chris Johnson in the winning Titans locker room after the Baltimore Ravens game to advance to the AFC Championship, so that would have been 2019, technically 2020 the year, but the 2019 postseason, and just how much that means to Derrick Henry. So the ripple effects of this are, one, hyper-local, but also, two, on a national scale, because this is one of the most famous running backs in the history of that sport.
34: I mean, you could make a real argument that CJ2K is the most electrifying player in Titans history, right? I mean, it's him and Derrick Henry.
2: Yeah, because Eddie is not that, right? Eddie is an accomplished running back. He's a legendary running back.
34: Eddie was just a grinder, just yes. Wear teams down. But when you talk about just that moment where an entire stadium like loses their breath for a second as they're standing up, it's CJ and Henry. And CJ, the speed, the sheer blinding speed and pace, I think, gives him that nod for a lot of people. Derek, absolutely, in his own way. And when you talk about like Hall of Fame resumes, like it's Derrick Henry, but pure electricity was watching CJ2K just pull away from entire defenses.
2: So on that note, we will continue to keep you updated on CJ's condition as information becomes available. But in the meantime, he's fighting this battle publicly. And of course, we're all here to support him in that battle. ESPN put out World Cup power rankings, Lucas, and I wonder, when you came into this, when you were getting ready for this tournament, did Japan score?
34: Yeah. It's 1-0 Japan.
2: You handled that very, very bravely. No.
35: I thought you said they scored.
34: Japan did.
35: Oh. Sorry.
2: You did that on purpose.
35: No, I didn't. I thought that you said they scored.
34: This midfield's going to cost them. It's going to cost them this
35: Don't
34: tournament.
35: Say that, buddy. There's so, how much time's left? There, dude, there's so the much time left. 30-second minute. Yeah. 30-second minute.
2: It is the 32nd.
35: Oh.
2: 32.
35: This is like when your grandpa's going through something.

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0: The opportunity that it is on the field, but just the opportunity that it is in this country for people to come together with this sport. So much has built up to this moment. 8 years of this moment in U.S. soccer is going to be so huge, such a pivotal moment in the 2026 World Cup. And I feel like it's been that. It's crazy. 3HL had me on last week, and Don said, Lucas, I like soccer. And I was like, oh. If we've got Dawn on board, like, we can get anybody.
2: That's not. I think she said that to be nice to you because she was complaining to me. I'm going to betray a confidence of Dawn, and she can come after me at a later date. But she was complaining very heavily about having to talk about soccer at Titans practice the other day. So.
0: Well, but that was before you left, and then the World Cup started, and it got going, and everybody realized how beautiful this thing is.
2: It is beautiful.
0: The results on the field have been awesome. We are spoiled. Robert asked me the other week, like, are we spoiled what we're seeing with Messi and yes. Mbappe? And
2: I don't remember star power like this, like them all showing up in a big way. I was talking about this with our buddy Garrett Hargis over the weekend, and just the Haaland stepping up, and Mbappe and Ronaldo meeting the bell in that second game after coming under heavy criticism. Obviously, we don't have to say anything about Messi. Messi has been arguably the best player in this tournament, depending on what metrics you want to judge that.
0: Yeah, it's him and Mbappe right now.
2: Right? So, yeah. And just to see, one, I'm glad that the U.S. got people in the way that they did to keep people's attention. Now, the objective is to beat a team that they are favored against in Bosnia, and to keep that people's attention through the round of 32. We do have D back because we got disconnected, and he had some commentary on the Chris Johnson ALS situation. D, I apologize if that was on our end. We appreciate you calling back. Go ahead.
3: You guys, thanks for having me back on. I just wanted to comment on the Chris Johnson situation. My father, he passed away from ALS in 2014. It's a super aggressive disease that leaves you weaker than you were the day before. It's so depressing and so sad. I can only imagine what they're going through as well, because the brain is still responsive, just the things around it is not. It took my father out in about 15 months, so Chris is already a year diagnosed. So he looked to me to be in at least the middle to close to third type stages, if you asked me. I'm not a doctor or anything, but I want the Titans organization to do something great for him next season, early on, for everybody. That's all I got, you guys. Thanks.
2: Thank you for the call, and we, of course, are sorry for your father's situation, and I can't imagine how difficult that is, not just on, obviously, the person who gets the diagnosis, but that is a devastating diagnosis to receive for a family. And I, you know, a lot of, at least that would be most people's normal reaction, right? I'm sure it's completely understandable to get just overwhelmed by the initial news of that. And then at some point you have to find ways to compartmentalize for the person that is dealing with the diagnosis and be like, okay, deep breath. There are ways to make this as viable as humanly possible with the science that's available. But again, ALS.org, you can donate on behalf of Chris Johnson or Tim Shaw or anybody in your life who has battled this disease. They are, as so many different organizations who are trying to do important research on diseases are, underfunded. ALS.org is where you can get more information about this.
0: I mean, it's another reminder. Feels like we get these all the time, to be grateful for what you have and who you have in your life. And
2: just health, man. The importance of health and how quickly it turned for Mac. And I mean, a year is in the span of a human life, a year is nothing.
0: Yeah. Well, and the emotional capacity for somebody like, for anybody, but also somebody like Chris Johnson, who was essentially a real life superhero, right? Like, the ability that he had was a superpower. We had never seen anything quite like it in the NFL. So to have the emotional, the mental capacity to

0: wrap your head around going from that to understanding that your body's going to break down. That's just what's going to happen with this horrible disease. I can't even, none of us can really fathom what that must be like. So it was cool to see CJ's message of strength today, knowing that everybody's watching, people that love him, people that he has brought so much joy to over the years. You just can't even begin to wrap your head around, you know, recognizing that moment. And like he said, he still probably hasn't fully processed it.
1: Yeah, and what the Titans mayor or have done for him so far or plan to do for him at some point, there are many people in that organization. A lot of people who have been with that organization for a long time are gone, but there are still good people who are in that organization who care about Chris and who will make sure that he is properly supported and commemorated. Again, we're trying to avoid having a show that sounds like a eulogy today around Chris Johnson, because again, if you listen to his message, he is saying, I am still here. The importance of that, the strength in that, the fight in that. I am still here. I may be less, but I am still here. So as opposed to, you know, treating this like, you know, remembering Chris Johnson today or Chris Johnson memories or things like that, I think it's more important to focus on what he's saying as opposed to the way that he looks, even though the way that he looks will shock you. Understanding the memories that people do have of Chris Johnson. I will get an update on what's going on in the World Cup and also some Bosnian bulletin board material ahead of the U.S.'s match against Bosnia in the knockout stage that is coming your way later this week. And I also want to yell and scream about what's going on with the Nashville Zoo, because I'm very upset about that. I know Robert and Lucas are too. So we will get to all of those things coming up next. I'm Buck Rising. It's 104.5 The Zone.

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3: You might get the funk, but you're not getting O.J. Simpson's jersey being honored in the new Bills Stadium. So they have decided that honoring O.J. Simpson, who has since passed on and is one of the most controversial figures ever in sports for the time and the crimes that were committed, by O.J., not the things that he went to prison for, ironically enough. O.J. Simpson's not somebody that you say rest in peace about, right? Like, it's not cruel to not wish O.J. well in another life after his entire, you know, ordeal.
2: Hello, heaven world.
3: Yours truly.
11: Yeah, what a time that was.
3: Just, just an unbelievable human being, and not in a, I mean, both in a good way, athletically, and in the worst possible way. An unbelievably awful human being. But I don't think I agree with the Bills' decision to not display him in their new stadium. And you two tell me if I'm off base about this, because this feels like a position that I would normally be against. Like, I would normally, I feel like, say, yeah, the murderer, maybe you keep him out of your ring of honor, after he passes on, and nobody's going to really put up a fight about O.J. Simpson not being in the stadium, right? Like, nope, there's not a person out there.
11: It's an easy position.
3: Screaming, yeah, and shouting. But O.J. Simpson, in football history, has a huge place of consequence. I don't want to say that I am willing to put aside the things that O.J. did to remember the football player that O.J. was, but in the same vein as we talk about, obviously, we've talked about the Chris Johnson diagnosis today, and his upcoming fight with ALS, the fight that he's been having for the last year since he's been diagnosed. And if you have not heard the news about that, we are going to play for you a portion of the Good Morning America interview with Chris Johnson, CJ2K, at noon today. But I think I disagree with not remembering your football legends for the football things. I think O.J. Simpson should be in that stadium. You don't get a huge percentage of Bill's history without O.J.
11: Yeah, I don't care. I completely understand this from the Buffalo Bills.
3: it gets into it. Now, I'm not saying I don't understand it, Lucas, but I don't like, and this is not normally a position I would take, because I know there's some people that would say some things about, like, you know, Confederate monuments and stuff like that being needed to be upheld to remember our history, as if that's a part of our history that needs to be commemorated. But I for some reason feel this way about OJ. And I don't like the idea of erasure just because it's convenient for you, if that makes sense.
2: There's a situation that's really similar to this in WWE professional wrestling. Are you guys familiar with Chris Benoit?
3: I've heard the name before, yeah, but I would be ignorant.
2: Prolific wrestler, wrestled all through the 80s, 90s, 2000s, was a huge part in the SmackDown era of WWE. But in 2007 or 8, somewhere in there, he was involved in a horrible double murder suicide where he killed his wife, Nancy, his son, and then himself. And Chris, as again, was a prolific wrestler, but they won't put him in the WWE Hall of Fame because they are not going to separate as good of a wrestler as he was. The tragic situation that he was a part of overwhelms the moments he had in professional wrestling. So while I agree with you that you can't wipe away history, I understand the Bills' notion to not include him in the is it signage, imaging, like,
3: yeah,
2: around
3: so
2: it?
3: They, like many other NFL stadiums, and Robert, I'm telling you, did you do Highmark when you were on the road for a year?
11: Yeah.
3: So Highmark, old Highmark, I don't know if the new stadium is new Highmark like the Titans deal. But old Highmark, when you walk, there's only one tunnel, right? Famously, because teams get in fights in that one tunnel. Both teams have to enter and exit the playing surface from the same tunnel. When you walk out of that one tunnel, Robert, one of the first, I mean, what, right smack in the middle of their Ring of Honor, visibly, when you walk out of that tunnel onto the field, is O.J. Simpson's number and name commemorated. And I remember, because Jim Wyatt is like a lifelong Bills fan. For some reason, I can't remember his exact explanation, but Jimmy was telling me about his Bills fandom the first time that we did a trip to Buffalo. And I remember looking up at the Ring of Honor, and you see a lot of famous names, of course, because the Bills have a long and storied history of success, and there's OJ. And you see that name, and that name strikes you every time, not both literally and metaphorically. It strikes you when you see it because of everything that you associate with the name. So I get why they're doing it. I don't know. The description of it not being a fit for the new ethos that they're going for, it's not a hill that I'm willing to die on, right? But I don't know. I feel like O.J. Simpson's place in history, you don't tell the Buffalo Bills history without some conversation about O.J. Simpson.
11: Yeah, but like, everybody still remembers that he was a Bill. Like, it's not like that just eliminates...
3: Right now, but will there be generations of Bills fans? Will they have completely erased? Will they have completely detached from O.J. Simpson? I'm not saying that they shouldn't, by the way. Like, I'm not making the argument that O.J.'s a great guy or something like that. That's not what I'm saying. I just don't like the ideas of teams writing their own history or getting to rewrite their own history when he's very much a part of their history.
11: I don't know, man. Like, I think as teams get to pick and choose the former players, coaches, whatever, that they celebrate and that they immortalize, right? Like, it is their prerogative.
3: Yep.
11: So for me, it makes sense for that to work the other way too, that they get to pick and choose who they leave out of those type of things.
3: It's a fair argument.
11: That's not like them saying, like, oh, no, this didn't happen.
3: And dishonor them, like, when they have done dishonorable things.
11: Like, that's his name coming down from a place that immortalizes the greats of the organization's history. So, yeah, I'm not going to necessarily fault them for it.
3: It's like
11: again, it's an easy position for Buffalo to take.
3: Yes, and not an incorrect one, by the way. That's the way that it struck me when I saw the news initially. It's somebody points out Hollywood is full of creepiness and murderers, says Emmett on YouTube. It would be like going through the Hollywood Star Walk and being like, yeah, you know, all these people that have been commemorated or celebrated for being famous, essentially, there's a lot of problematic figures on the Hollywood Walk of Fame. We could probably do without some of those. Anyway, 615-737-1045, the number if you want to jump in. Lucas is going to check out, basically, for the noon hour because Brazil kicks off against Japan at noon. As far as, just for some reason, there's a lot of Bills stadium news. They're getting ready, obviously, to play their first season in this new stadium. Lucas, I mentioned to you before the show started today that the going rate for the Bills' first game in their new stadium is $700 on the secondary market.
11: Yeah.
3: To get in. I don't think we're going to have that problem here in Nashville, because not to disparage the Titans, but like, the Bills are obviously a team that people will fill the new stadium.
11: It's one of the best fan bases in the country.
3: Yeah, and I'm not trying to...
11: In the NFL,
3: I'm not trying to poop on Titans fans by saying the Bills are great, but I just don't feel like that's going to be a problem necessarily in the new Nissan that way, unless they're good by the time 27 starts. Bills fans having to pay $700 to see their football team is outrageous. It's outrageous.
0: Well, the season ticket members don't have to.
3: So, but you have to purchase a my understanding of this is you purchase a PSL to then purchase the seat, right? That's the way that it works?
0: Right, but the $700 is the secondary market. So that's what everyone who's already acquired the tickets.
3: That's not what it costs face value. Because I think the Bills are getting a lot of heat for this, and it's really out of the Bills' hands. The face value of the ticket is not what is being sold on the secondary market, but I feel like Bills fans are lashing out at their team, not understanding that, no, it's Ticketmaster's fault. Or it's the people who have bought these tickets and who are now trying to sell them back to you's fault.
11: There is an update on Terrion Arnold's legal situation.
3: Another thing that I missed last week.
11: Mm-hmm.
3: We can't squeeze it into these last 15 seconds that we have here. So we will get to that in just a second. We will also keep you updated on World Cup power rankings. Hang around. I'm Buck Rising. It's 104.5 The Zone.
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13: 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Brett Bryant in for Will Bowling with Ramon Foster. Joined now by former Titans tight end Ben Troop on the line. Hello, number 84. How you doing this morning?
14: Troop? Man, first and foremost, man, I appreciate you guys being professional and patient with me, Ramon. I'm hitting you up yesterday. Then I'm a long ways from them Nashville, towers, man. Where I'm at, I don't know if I'm beaming off the T-Mobile, the Verizon. I might be beaming off AT&T, Sprint. I don't know, but we did get it right. I appreciate you guys. Hey, listen, where I'm at, Ramon. Yeah. Look, cricket is still balling down here. I might have seen a dude. Hey, don't get it twisted where I am. We want he's trying to get the cheapest rate, $25 a month, unlimited talk and text. Let's do it, baby.
15: Cricket is still balling. Oh, that's good. That's good.
16: That's a good one right there, Troop.
15: Ben, I want to start with something that is cranked up in this city in Nashville here this week for, I think, this is the fifth or sixth installment of this. But there's a little thing called Tight End University. And you're talking about George Kittle, who lives here, and TJ Hockenson. Greg Olson is a big part of this. Travis Kelce as well. And this is a forum for that position. They're going to do practices at Vanderbilt Football Stadium, First Bank Stadium over there. And I think they're going to open some stuff up to the public. But as a guy who played the position, how important is it to have something like this for a love for a to have something like this to have something like this to have something like this to have something like this to have something like this to have something like this to have something like this to have something like this to have something like this to have something like this to have something like this to have something like this to have something like this to have something like this to have something like this to have something like this to have something like this to have something like this to have something like this to have something like this to have something like this to have something like this to have something like this to have something like this to have something like this to have something like this to have something like this to have something like this to have something like this to have something like this to have something like this to have something like this to have something like this to have something like this to have something like this to have something like this to have something like this to have something like this to have something like this to have something like this to have something like this to have something like this to have something like this to have something like this to have something like this to have something like this to have something like this to have something like this to have something like this to have something like this, to have something like this, to have something like this, to have something like this, to have something like this, to have something like this, to have something like this, to have something like this, to have something like this, to have something like this, to have something like this, to have something like this, to have something like this, to have something like this, to have something like this, to have something like this, to have something like this, to have something like this, to have something like this, to have something like this, to have something like this, to have something like this, to have something like this, to have something like this, to have something like this, to have something like this, to have something like this, to have something like this, to have something like this, to have something like this, to have something like this, to have something like this, to have something like this, to have something like this, to have something like this, to have something like this, to have something like this, to have something like this, to have something like this, to have something like this, to have something like this, to have something like this, to have something like this, to have something like this, to have something like this, to have something like this, to have something like this, to have something like this, to have something like this, to have something like this, to have something like this, to have something like this, to have something like this, to have something like this, to have something like this, to have something like this, to have something like this, to have something like this, to have something like this, to have something like this, to have something like this, to have something like this, to have something like this, to have something like this, to have something like this, to have something like this, to have something like this, to have something like this, to have something like this, to have something like this, to have something like this, to have something like this, to have something like this, to have something like this, to have something like this, to have something like this, to have something like this, to have something like this, to have something like this, to have something like this, to have something like this, to have something like this, to have something like this, to have something like this, to have something like this, to have something like this, to have something like this, to have something like this, to have something like this, to have something like this, to have something like this, to have something like this, to have something like this, to have something like this, to have something like this, to have something like this, to have something like this, to have something like this, to have something like this, to have something like this, to have something like this, to have something like this, to have something like this, to have something like this, to have something like this, to have something like this, to have something like this, to have something like this, to have something like this, to have something like this, to have something like this, to have something like this, to have something like this, to have something like this, to have something like this, to have something like this, to have something like this, to have something like this, to have something like this, to have something like this, to have something like this, to have something like this, to have something like this, to have something like this, to have something like this, to have something like this, to have something like this, to have something like this, to have something like this, to have something like this, to have something like this, to have something like this, to have something like this, to have something like this, to have something like this, to have something like this, to have something like this, to have something like this, to have something like this, to have something like this, to have something like this, to have something like this, to have something like this, to have something like this, to have something like this, to have something like this, to have something like this, to have something like this, to have something like this, to have something like this, to have something like this, to have something like this, to have something like this, to have something like this, to have something like this, to have something like this, to have something like this, to have something like this, to have something like this, to have something like this, to have something like this, to have something like this, to have something like this, to have something like this, to have something like this, to have something like this, to have something like this, to have something like this, to have something like this.
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21: A better life with Dr. Sanjay Gupta.
22: We talk a lot here about ultra-processed foods and the many ways in which they can negatively impact your health. They've been linked to weight gain, obesity, type 2 diabetes, cardiovascular disease, even cancer. And now a new study out of UCSF found that high ultra-processed food intake was associated with something called intramuscular fat, which is exactly what it sounds like. That's fat inside your muscles, which can cause them to become weaker. Now, in this particular study, the researchers noticed more wear and tear and pain in people's knees because of weakened thigh muscles. Cutting back on ultra-processed foods isn't easy. The CDC estimates at least half the calories in our diet come from ultra-processed foods. But if you're looking to eat cleaner, cutting out sugar-sweetened beverages, that may be the best number one thing you can do to try and get started. I'm Dr. Sanjay Gupta, helping you live a better life.
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7: 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We've been talking about sports takes that you need independence from, sports takes that you'd wish to just go away.
8: Go
7: so feel
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7: Free to call in. 615-737-1045 is the number. I kind of do want to talk a little NBA real quick. Because let's start off with the Kendrick Perkins comment. So Kendrick Perkins kind of went a little personal on Rich Paul. They have, I guess, some hidden beef that we didn't know about. Big Perk.
9: Oh, yeah.
7: He talked about Rich Paul. And I know you're going to love his comments because if you have not heard this clip yet. It's pretty funny. So this is...
9: This is from
7: sometime last night on one of the ESPN shows where they're talking about LeBron James and all this kind of stuff. And this is what Big Burke said about Rich Paul.
10: Rich Paul, okay, Rich Paul, little turtle head, snotty nose ass, called me all throughout the season. Every time I'm on TV, I get a text message from him. I've been calling him for 2 days now, and he's been ignoring me. We got a problem.
7: So he's been trying to figure out what's going on with LeBron, and he goes, Rich Paul, that little turtle head, snotty nose ass, you know, calls me all throughout the season. All throughout
9: the
7: season.
9: When he wants to answer, he can't get a call back.
7: Right.
9: Huh,
7: isn't that something?
9: Mm, that happens to me all the time.
7: But speaking of LeBron James, just real quick. Ross, you watch, or at least know a little bit more about the NBA players, I would say, that most of us, because a lot of these guys that the Lakers are signing, most of them seem to be pretty young. Are they making the right moves right now? I mean, like, what do you make of this whole Lakers situation?
11: Dude, that Walker Kessler signing blew my mind. He's a good player.
7: Because they traded 4 first-round picks for him, right?
11: Yeah, I believe. And they
9: got more for him than Ja Morant.
7: Well, we don't have to make it personal.
11: Well, but 4 years, 130 for Walker Kessler. Because, I mean, they don't have a big guy.
9: And the picks. But he's a stretch boy. He can shoot,
11: that,
9: too.
11: Like. That, if I had to compare it to a Titans signing, I would say that's like the Dan Moore signing. Like, it's a position
9: of
11: need you don't have, but you paid way too much money, probably.
9: Yeah, well, he got more power to him. I wonder if Rich Paul's his agent. I don't know. We got to look that
11: up. Clutch Sports, man.
7: So the Lakers now have no tradable first-round picks over the next 7 years and have committed $475 million to Luka Doncic, Austin Reeves, and Walker Kessler. So those three players.
9: They balling.
7: They have quite the approach.
9: They can all shoot.
7: They can all shoot. So there you go. So I guess they're just, maybe they're all just going to be J.J. Redick out there, right? Because I mean, he's the coach. And you kind of brought it up over the break that the way he wants to play, maybe LeBron wasn't the best fit for that.
9: I think so.
7: It's kind of crazy. Yeah. Here's an interesting comment. And real quick, I want to just touch on this. Someone brought up, because we talked a lot about LeBron James yesterday, but we haven't really talked about the Lakers and the aftermath. What's their identity and all this stuff? And this is, I don't know who actually said this, by the way. I forgot to write it down in my notes.
11: Quentin Richardson,
7: former NBA player, Q, is talking about now the pressure that is on Luka Doncic's shoulders.
8: Yeah, I think there's some pressure there. I don't think it's immediate as this year is going to get crazy. I think if they don't make some steps and show some strides toward getting things right for them, but I don't think it's like 9-1-1 right now this season. I think they'll have this season and moving forward to make some progress. But I think definitely and not this year, after next year, is going to be the intensity is going to be turned up on trying to get Luka to what he needs.
7: So it's the Luka Lakers, right? And we didn't really talk it. I know you mentioned this yesterday, Ross, but we didn't really dive deep into it. Like, what does this say about the Lakers and their faith in Luka, who he hasn't really been as, you know, available as you would like your superstar to be. But man, when he is available, he is awesome. But this is the same kind of pressure that I felt like he faced at the Mavericks, in the sense of, he's the guy, but it is L.A. L.A. may be a little bit different than Dallas in the NBA. Wouldn't you agree? How do you guys feel?
11: Pressure-wise, market-wise, yeah.
7: Yeah.
11: But, I mean, the health stuff is a question. He played 50 games two seasons ago, 50 games last season, then this season he played 64. Just got hurt at an unfortunate time. He was also, like, I think he was top three in MVP in the MVP race. I don't know if he ended up qualifying.
7: Oh, he's awesome when he's on the field or on the court.
11: The problem with Luka, though, is as good as he is on offense, he is an absolute liability defensively. And you can kind of hide that with other players on your team a little bit, but you got to have some on both sides of the court when you're an NBA superstar. I mean, LeBron had to play some defense, you know, when he was in his prime. But I think the pressure conversation, sorry to be a little long-winded, is not so much on Luka, but it's on the Lakers. I mean, they've got Luka in his prime. He's a top five, maybe top three player in the league right now. You don't know how long this championship window is open with him in his prime.
9: Yeah, I think you hit the nail on the head as far as him defensively. Your best player can't be a liability on defense. And so I think like that's where the crux is.
7: With James Harden deal, kind of.
9: And that's going to be an issue, because when you get into the playoffs, now that shows out more than anything, unless he is just on fire offensively.
7: Yeah.
9: But naturally, every team's got a defensive stopper, and a stopper and putting him in 30 is a good thing.
7: Right.
9: Like, so is that enough? And will he have enough guys around him to compensate for his weaknesses, especially in those big moments in the playoffs? And I'm a big Luka fan, but man, he does not play defense. And it's almost like he's half-heartedly tries. Like he's like, I'm just not.
7: Yeah.
9: Like, you know, so I think that's really going to be the issue and how far they can go. I don't know if you can ever win a championship with your superstar not being somewhat of a, you know, at least trying to put forth a decent effort. And like, it's almost like James Harden.
7: Yeah.
9: Like defensively, I think Harden probably plays harder than him.
7: Mm.
9: Yeah. See, that is an issue. It's an issue.
7: Why do you guys think that's an issue in the NBA? Is that a prima donna mentality? Is it just something they never learned how to do? Like, I mean, cause I think you're right. There's a few players that when people talk about like, well, he's really good, but he's probably a liability on defense.
9: Watch this. When you see a receiver and the quarterback throws an interception, you go, oh, man, why didn't that guy try to tackle him? He kind of half-heartedly tried to get him.
7: Yeah.
9: And you go, they didn't pay me to freaking tackle. They're paying me to score the bucket.
7: Mm.
9: They didn't, yeah, see, and that is the mentality. And that's what I'm talking about. He has to put forth some better effort on defense.
7: Yeah.
9: His offense is, you know, what he can do and shoot is just insane. You know, I'm a fan of him, and he got to take care of his body, and he's got to, you know, all these nagging and, you know, hamstring, you know, calf injuries. That's the reason why behind the scenes is why they traded for Dow. I thought it was insane. But they said they couldn't stop him from drinking beer.
7: Yeah.
9: Because he wanted to keep drinking that. Beer. And I thought, like, dang, that's crazy.
7: He's just like me.
9: Right. That's crazy. Well, that dehydrates your body, yeah. And then that causes all these muscle problems. Now, I think they thought LeBron would wear on him as far as taking care of his body.
7: Yeah.
9: And then that would be
7: like he kind of got in worse shape out in L.A.
9: Well, I don't know. I think he got in better shape. It's just that sometimes now he's just still kind of injury prone with the muscles. So it'll be interesting to see. And now it's his team, to be honest. When you got LeBron there, and it's still not your team, but he still is going to have to put forth better effort defensively.
7: Yeah.
9: It is obvious. So you got to have some guys that can protect the rim around him.
7: Ross, do you think they got those guys in free agency with all these signings? Oh, you're shaking your head like, no.
11: I think they got good role guys, but I think you need a strong number two. Like in Dallas, he had Kyrie. Austin Reeves can maybe be that player, but he hasn't been on Kyrie's level yet, I would say.
9: Yeah, Austin Reeves sometimes can do it, but you always wonder if he can be consistently that two superstar. They gave him that money, but I don't know if he can do it on a regular basis.
7: Well, just let Dalton Connect do it.
9: Like Austin, Dalton Connect, yeah, right. But he is now with this big contract, Austin Reeves, and I love me some Austin Reeves. I think he's a great player. But I don't know with this big contract, you go from making 23 to now you're in the 40, 50, you get critiqued a little bit differently. Now, when you're in the games,
7: because he is the two now, right? As far as how this roster is made.
9: So now you're going to get critiqued like somewhat like LeBron did last year. Like you're the guy. Like, you know, so I'm interested to see how that plays out with him when he, you know, has a bad night. All of them going to have it. And how much does that affect him now he has the big contract?
7: Well, especially if they don't have a guy that can play defense, too.
9: In L.A., you're not in a small market. Like, you know, you're in L.A.
7: Because if they can't play defense, then they're going to have to rely on the shooting to win them games. And if they can't, anybody has a cold night, like you're saying, like, it could derail the whole season here and there throughout it feels very a weirdly constructed team right now.
11: You can get to the playoffs off trying to outscore people, but you can't do anything in the playoffs there.
7: Yeah.
11: Also, Blaine with his defense, I'd be curious to see if you agree with this. Like, I think the effort is a big part of it, but what helps him on offense so much is he's such a differently built guard. Like, he's just big. He's not a fast-moving guy. Mm-hmm. And guys aren't used to guarding a player like that with the skill he has. On defense, though, that works against you, I think, because you're going against dudes with great ball handling and much more athletic and quicker than you. So,
9: yeah, that's the issue. So, there's been time. You got to build it right. They got to have some rim protectors and guys who are quick and are defensive minded around them. And right now, it doesn't look like that. It's like they try to outscore everybody, and I just don't know if that's going to be real. Just imagine them against OKC, San Antonio, these guys that are really good in the West. Like, I just don't see them with that nucleus right now, where they're sitting right now.
7: Right.
9: That's not enough.
7: I mean, and by the time you get to that point, how many of these guys are still going to be where they're at right now in their careers, right? Like, I mean, Austin Reeves gets paid all this money, but if he just turns out to be average Austin Reeves, right? Like, is that going to be good enough by the time you maybe reassemble this team to be something that could be with OKC and all that kind of stuff? Because you're correct. I mean, like, when you're talking about the West right now and how all these teams are constructed, I don't even know how you're looking at even being a play-in team right now. I mean, like, a lot of things would have to go right in the season.
9: Yeah, they're definitely not getting past the first round. I mean, that's got to see.
7: Yeah. I mean, what were they last year in the West?
9: It's kind of where they were with LeBron, to be honest.
7: Right.
9: They had the one, you know, COVID year. But most of the time, they were first round or second round, they were out.
7: I mean, they were fourth with LeBron in the NBA Western Conference, 53-29. It was their record.
9: But they lost in the first round, right?
7: Yeah. So they won the second round. Sorry. They beat the Rockets 4-2, then lost to the Thunder 0-4.
9: Oh, that's right.
11: Yeah, it's funny. I think if Luka was healthy, they would have had a chance to beat OKC or at least make it close. But at the same time, if KD was healthy for the Rockets, I don't think they would have beaten the Rockets.
9: KD, right.
11: Yeah.
7: Mm-hmm. Yeah, because, I mean, like, 53-29, I don't know. I look at this team and I'm like, they would be lucky grateful to get to 53-29 at this point.
9: I don't know, man.
7: I don't know. Like, it's so interesting to see. Of course, Ross was telling us a story yesterday that I forgot to bring up on air, that Rob Pelinka didn't even know that
11: allegedly
7: didn't even know free agency was about to begin.
9: He thought it started on
7: June 30th, right? Or no, July 30th or something like that, right? Yeah, what was the story?
11: Maybe that's why he started rattling off some signings today.
7: Yeah,
11: going after it.
7: Yeah.
11: Also, pulling up this standings list, I had no idea Portland won 42 games last year.
7: Yeah.
11: Now they're getting Jaw.
7: Well, yeah.
9: Well, they subtracted a couple guys.
11: Well.
7: Yeah, I mean, they don't have Jeremy Grant and all that. So, like, who are they really?
11: Jeremy Grant's a good player. Man. He's just old.
7: He's all right. I mean, 18.8 points per game is not bad. But it's
9: they still have Aiden. Oh, he's a rim protector, I guess.
7: Yeah. Do the Lakers still have Ayton?
9: Yeah.
7: Is he still on the team?
11: They got him.
7: Okay.
11: He's had a frustrating career.
7: Which also makes then the Kessler trade a little bit, because don't they both play center? Am I wrong on that?
9: Ayton will probably back be stretched forward, bro.
7: Yeah, so Ayton
11: will. You think they'll both start, probably?
9: I think, yeah, man. I don't know how much Ayton making, man. These guys, these NBA dudes, man. Some of these guys making so much. You're like, what? He didn't even start.
7: Who was the contract today you were talking about besides Kessler, Ross?
11: Oh, yeah, they signed Quentin Grimes 4 years for like $60 million.
7: Yeah, 4 years, $60 million for Quentin Grimes.
9: Like, man.
11: And that makes me think Mama Kalish Vili will start, because they signed him 4 years for $52 million. And he's a four. He's like a four.
9: It's like Monopoly money, man.
7: Yeah. I wish, I'm 5'8", so I probably wouldn't have ever made it to the NBA, but God makes you wish you played basketball, right?
9: Oh, no. Anyway, I wouldn't.
7: Yeah, but all that money if you were taller.
9: Oh, yeah. If I was tall, I could shoot. If I could do a bunch of Hey, man. That's not the sport to try to think.
7: Yeah, the basketball gene skipped me. Yeah, my grandfather on my dad's side had the basketball gene. I did not have the basketball gene.
9: Freakish athletes. Like, I don't think too many people. That's a tough one there.
11: I wish I would have taken those golf lessons as a kid more serious, and then I could go to live today and make.
7: I did golf lessons too. Did not take those seriously.
9: Lessons. I didn't even get to do them.
7: Yeah,
9: you know, when I look back, I wish I could play tennis.
7: Oh yeah,
9: yeah, man. I could move lateral.
7: You probably would have been a pretty good tennis player.
9: Hey, man, I would have been running around with my head cut off.
7: You should do pickleball. Go down to our boy and do some pickleball down there.
9: Crush yard.
7: We went and saw Supergirl over the weekend. Crush Yard had had an advertisement before the movie. And I said, "Hey, we talked about that."
9: How was that movie?
7: I liked it. Yeah. I mean, it's an average superhero movie. It's not as bad as what the trolls on the internet will let you say, because you know a lot of those guys just hate women. So, they're not going to like any women-led superhero movie, but it was pretty good.
9: Ross look up to
7: the It was pretty good. I liked it.
9: I just watched Superman 2025.
7: Yeah, that's good, wasn't it?
9: Yeah,
7: did you like it?
9: It's
7: not as good as that movie, but it's good.
9: With the dog and everything.
7: Yeah. I liked Superman 2025. I thought it was really good. Yeah. Bustin' Diamond says about our NBA contract discussion, rotational bench players getting wide receiver one money is nasty work.
9: That's what I'm saying. It's crazy money, man. It's like God. Sometimes some guys will get signed. Like, man, who is that? I think I remember his name somewhere.
7: Well, that's how
9: like
7: I was
9: in college
7: with,
9: or something. I'm like, man, that dude doesn't even like, wow, what is he averaging? Hold on.
7: Yeah.
9: You go look, the dude up averaging like 10 points.
7: The guy they got from the it was just like the four first round picks and $150 million contract for who? Like, I had to ask people, like, is this guy good in the NBA? Yeah. And all they say, well, he was good at Auburn, or he played at Auburn. It's like, well, that doesn't tell me anything about the NBA.
9: I think North Carolina too, or somewhere.
7: Yeah, like it's crazy.
9: Yeah, I'm interested to see where Jaylen Brown goes, if he goes anywhere from the Celtics.
7: Yeah,
9: he's a MVP of the finals. Yeah, there's a lot of chatter.
7: There is. All right, coming up next.
9: He's upset.
7: What stretch of the Tennessee Titans schedule is the most critical or most important? And, of course, you guys can call in 615-737-1045 is the number, and give us a sports take you need independence from. 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
7: I like it. Cover two. Oh, like it. Blaine Bishop and Zach Lyons here on 104.5 The Zone. It's a good beat. Oh, we usually only get the same crappy five songs at every show. So when we get something new, I like it.
9: Oh my God. Speak your mind. I mean, yeah, but that was a little up-tempo. That was your speed.
7: I liked it. That was
9: your speed.
7: He's thrown a few of these in a couple of these last couple shows.
9: Okay. All right.
11: I need to go back to my YouTube.
9: Yeah, I put in a request. No.
11: No, I'm just kidding.
9: I
11: got to go back to the
9: base. I have no idea, man. You do a good job with that.
7: Cover two with Blaine Bishop and Zach Lyons here on 105 The Zone. We're asking you, what's a sports take you need independence from? Let's go out to Bear in Springfield. Bear, you're on with Blaine and Zach.
15: Good man, Professor. Yeah, man. Ross took my thunder with the Luka thing. You know, he just lack the athleticism and the foot speed to guard the rim of the players, man. Yeah. They're going to have to scheme something up. That just ain't happening, man. You just can't do it. Yeah. And as far as the sports take, I'm going to probably get killed for this, but, man, everybody always try to tell me that Vince Young was a good quarterback. Man, he had a winning record and all this is what everybody try to say. Man, that man was trash, man. I think that man, the most touchdowns that man threw in the season, like, 14 and probably didn't even throw that many, man. He couldn't figure out a zone defense to save it like me back there. And then he was a head case crying on the field and throwing the shoulder pads and the crap, man. People just make me sick when they say it. Just like Blaine said, man, quarterback get credit for wins, but that's a team. And they had a good team, the Fighting Titans. They were good that year. They're getting in all them fights, and, you know, but they were, you know, they kept it afloat because it was just garbage. And, Yeah, man, that's it. That's all I got, man. Y'all
7: tighten
15: up.
9: Way to speak your mind there, man.
7: I like it.
9: Bear,
7: listen.
9: Bear, he used to be wide and the bus ran over him and everything, man.
7: I would have never expected that in Nashville someone would call in and had the courage. I mean, that takes some courage, takes some balls, some conviction.
9: Yeah, to say,
7: you know, Vince Young really wasn't that good of a quarterback. When you really look back on it, Vince Young wasn't really that good of a quarterback. So props to Bear for that one. That one takes the cake today.
9: He definitely has some exciting moments.
7: Yeah, he had some exciting moments. Not to take anything away from those moments. Yeah. I would say that maybe his assessment of Vince Young's quarterback play isn't too far from the truth.
9: Yeah.
11: Do you think people view him as better than Tannehill in terms of Titans careers? Because I think Tannehill was better than him.
7: Oh, because surely Tannehill. Not, right?
9: Wow, the

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3: He's obviously the worst NFL quarterback.
4: I loved him because he was entertaining.
3: Yeah.
4: At best, whether it was good or bad, it was entertaining, man. I mean, he didn't care, man.
3: And Guardian Devil, not to relitigate the past, may have be onto something. Like, if VY might have had a chance if he didn't start out his career under Jeff Fisher, because we all know how that whole draft went down, right? True. Like, that's a tough situation to walk into, and I don't think they really ever really... I know they brought in Norm Chow, but I still feel like Norm Chow really didn't know Vince Young in terms of what to actually do with Vince Young. And so...
4: So then that makes me think of Kerry Collins.
3: There could be another guy that you could add over there. I mean, he did take the job away from VY, right? I mean, like...
4: I'd see, where does Kerry Collins fit in that, man?
3: Yeah.
5: Come on, man.
4: Oh, man, you guys.
3: Billy Volek?
4: I used to love Billy Volek.
3: Billy Volek was fun. I really thought when he went to the Chargers, right?
4: Yes, yeah.
3: I really thought when he went to the Chargers, like, oh, yeah, Billy Volek.
4: Yeah, Billy Volek. I knew he was, you know what? He was fearless. Like, he was the scouting quarterback all the time. And, you know, we used to drive home. I'd take him home and stuff. He was like, hey, man, you know what? I just go out there and I just sling it, man. You know, I'm like, I'm going to throw. What do I got to lose? You know, I'm undrafted. So, and that's exactly how he played.
3: Yeah.
4: And he's a torturous boy on defense, but he got us right. Man, he was a gunslinger. He could throw that thing, man. He may have had some of the most best passing yardages in tight
3: season. In like single games. I mean, he's up there.
4: Because he always like, I'm throwing deep. So whether it was Drew Bennett or somebody right. like that, he was going to throw that thing deep. He didn't care. I respect him for that. Like, he was fearless.
3: I mean, he played his second year. Well, technically, he was a 2001 undrafted free agent, right? That's about 2003. He started one game. Let's go see what this one game looked like.
4: Where does it wait? Oh, I'm talking.
3: I'm just wondering because it's some crazy stats for the 2003 season as a whole. But I want to see what it was in this one game. In the one game he started, which was at the very end, I think I was at this game. In fact, I'm pretty sure I was at this game. It was against Buffalo towards the end of the 2003 season in December 14th. And the Titans won 28-26. He went 26-41 for 63.4% completion percentage, 295 yards and two touchdowns. And he added... A rushing touchdown that game as well.
4: Yeah, so three total touchdowns. He can move around, man.
3: Yeah.
4: He was underrated, man. I was a big fan of him, man.
3: Yeah.
4: I knew once he got out there with Drew Bennett, they kind of were the practice squad guys at that time that were kind of like, hey, man, them dudes pretty good, man. They going to connect. If they ever get out there again, it was going to be problems.
3: Yeah. Yeah. Oh, I liked me some Billy Volek back in the day. That's one of those, like, when I'm, you know, your first, like, I think that may have been my second or third Titans game. My first one was the Jacksonville Jaguars game, and it rained in Memphis when they were playing in Memphis, and you guys were down there. And I think that may have been my second game for the Titans, and it was such a fun game. They won, and all this kind of stuff, and that was a good one. I really thought Billy Volek could like be an NFL quarterback based off that game, you know.
4: Mm-hmm.
3: Going to the 2026 Titans, the schedule came out. We had a conversation on Football and Other F-Words. Ross filled in for Stoney last week, and I was like, oh, man, this would be a good conversation to get your perspective on, Blaine. And we were kind of talking about stretches of the season, and we were talking about...
4: The toughest stretches.
3: Talking about, like, what's the most critical stretch.
4: Okay, yeah.
3: And so you could put toughest, too, because, I mean, if it's a really tough stretch, it may come at the worst time on a schedule. And we were choosing between the three games coming out of the bye, where it's Jacksonville, Dallas, and Jacksonville. And we also talked about the first three games.

0: you could really probably include the first four games where it's the Jets, the Eagles, the Giants, and the Ravens. Because you got the hot start, or that kind of tells you what this team is, why you're trying to figure yourself out. But we were talking about, like, after the bye, you should kind of know the bye is week 9. So this is week 10, 11, and 12 where you're facing Jaguars, Cowboys, Jaguars. And it's home, away, away is how those games go. And playing the Jaguars that close, that's they're the Colts this year. Because typically it's the Colts you play pretty close back-to-back almost for whatever reason. This year it's the Jaguars. And they're probably going to be a trendy pick to be a playoff team and all that kind of stuff. And so, like, there's when you really should know what your team is, and you have two divisional games with two more left to go in a short span. And if you can win both or split them, you're probably looking pretty good towards the end of the year. So, like, to me, that's kind of where I landed, even though a hot start is pretty critical for this Tennessee Titans team.
1: That's exactly how you felt too, Ross, right?
2: Yeah, I grouped those five games after the bye in as well, just because of the Commanders and Lions after, I think, are two tough games.
0: Which also should give you PTSD from 2 years ago, the Lions blew out the Titans a couple of years.
1: That's right, yeah.
0: And then it was the Jaguars ran all over, the Commanders ran all over us, then the Jaguars saw what the Commanders did and ran all over us. But we played all three of those teams very close together in that 2024 season well, so I kind of got PTSD from that.
1: Yeah, that's good. Yeah. No, I think there's all valid points, and it'll fluctuate throughout the season once we kind of figure it out, but great discussion here. You know, I'm always big on new staff, kind of, you know, a lot of new players, by the way, too.
0: Yeah.
1: So I think it's critical to get a fast start. But, you know, at least, and when I say fast start, that means maybe they finish 2-2 based off who they play.
0: Yeah.
1: Can't lose, like, to the Jets. You got to win that game. That's a winnable game.
0: It's a home game.
1: Right. See, that's what I'm talking about. Fast start. You got to get the fans involved. You got to, the team, they got to start from a positive note. So, you know, with the new staff. So I thought that was critical. But that is not the crux of where I think they have to really be good. I think they're going to do that. If they don't, the season's done. If they don't get up to a decent start. I think it's actually week 4 through 6. And I say it because they play Baltimore, Houston, Indy, and those are divisional games that could determine later down the road if you're going to be in a playoff hunt, you know, level of opponent, as well as, you know, kind of figuring out who you are. They're still trying to figure themselves out. And when this trip ends of those games of 4-6 of Baltimore, Houston, and Indy, I think we'll have a great feel for what they are at that point. And if not, then the coaches will start making adjustments. It could wait till week 9 or, you know, whatever it is. But I think after this, we will see what the team is. Like, we will know after week 6. And, you know, those are tough opponents. And especially when you're talking about Houston and Indy, and we all know what the Baltimore, you know, Ravens have on their staff and the new coaching staff, too. I think if they do that, they start off fast 2-2, and let's just say they win 2 of the 3 right there.
0: Right.
1: Like, I mean, that's possible. We don't know what the Texans are really good defensively. And then Indy, we don't know what you're going to get. Like, we don't know if Daniel Jones is going to play. So you can have some things go in your favor, and it's not like the Texans are unbeatable. I feel like they're beatable. We play them tight every time. So, I think that's especially – for, let's just say, positive affirmation that we are going to be a quality team and we can compete with anybody in this league. I think that is where I'm trying to get at, maybe more so than everybody else, is that we're going to be competitive, and whether we finish in the playoff hunt or very, you know, barely outside of that, an 8-9, 9-8 type team, you know, we've improved and we're not that far away.
0: I like that perspective because that is the measuring stick right there. Uh-huh. Yeah, the Eagles are good, but I mean, they don't have AJ Brown. They have a second or first year offensive coordinator who's only been in the league a total. This will be his third year. The Jets are the Jets. The Giants, you know, you don't know what that team's going to be if they don't have Malik Nabers, right? Without Malik Nabers, they may have, and Cam Scadabo, they may have the worst collection of offensive weapons for a young quarterback in a new system ever. It's pretty bad. Besides game
1: they have to start off fast with all that. They have to. I mean, they got.
0: You
1: go
0: really
1: two
0: need to
1: two.
0: Go 2-1 in that stretch, that 3-game stretch. But then you get to the Ravens, who, like you said, they're always the Ravens.
1: Yeah,
0: that's just in their DNA at this point. They're a competitive team. Then you have the Texans, which you know they have an elite defense. But let's not forget the last time, the final time they faced the Texans late last year. Texans only won 16-13. Now, that was with Davis Mills.
1: Yeah.
0: That's a totally different situation than playing C.J. Stroud, but you're a better team than what you were last year, and you barely lost that game. To your point, it's a divisional game, and you're supposed to be a better team this year. But you're talking about three playoff teams, right? Mm-hmm. Ravens, Texans, Colts. And to your point, we don't know what Daniel Jones is going to be recovering from his Achilles tear.
1: So who's the starting quarterback?
0: If it's not him, they still have Anthony Richardson.
1: Right, see?
0: Or Riley Leonard.
1: Yeah.
0: And let me tell you something.
1: I'd take us against them any time.
0: Yeah. And let me tell you something, that last year, you know, through 10 games with Daniel Jones, Jonathan Taylor was averaging 114 yards per game. He had 15 rushing touchdowns and 2 receiving touchdowns. That other 7 games without Daniel Jones, because Jonathan Taylor played in all 17 games, 446 yards, which was 63.7 yards per game, 3 rushing touchdowns over 7 games, and 0 receiving touchdowns.
1: Dang.
0: So this isn't like... Even when Ryan Tannehill was out of games, Derrick Henry was still Derrick Henry. And I'm not trying to downplay the talent of Jonathan Taylor, but that goes to show you that this team and their offensive wide receivers, that's with Michael Pittman and Alec Pierce out on the field, stretching the field. They don't have Michael Pittman anymore. And NWI is no Michael Pittman, no offense to him. And I appreciate what he did here, but like, he's no Michael Pittman. Mm-mm. So when you're talking, and we don't even know how healthy Alec Pierce is going to be by the time week 6 rolls around.
1: Training camp, yeah.
0: Right. So how are those guys in terms of football shape, taking hits and all that kind of stuff? But they're going to be considered playoff teams. And at this point in the season, those three are still going to be playoff teams. So that's a really great point that we did not bring up, that is a critical measuring stick for what this Tennessee Titans could be.
1: Yeah, I think so. I mean, you guys did a great job there. I mean, it's just, I am tired of the slow start.
0: Yes.
1: And so that was almost usurped it, but I just like, nah, this is really more important. But they got to start off like 2-2 here. They got to beat the Giants and the Jets. That has to happen.
0: They have to beat the New York teams in my mind.
1: I don't care if it's by 1 point. It doesn't matter. It was a win.
0: Yeah.
1: No, they got to win. They especially the home one. Oh, man.
0: Yeah.
2: It's interesting.
0: If they lose to the Jets opening, which is a possibility, this Jets team has gotten better. But if you lose, feels like it's very early to say a nail in the coffin.
1: Yeah.
0: That feels like a harbinger
1: we're
0: to
1: going
0: come.
1: Back down the road.
0: Yeah.
1: And you don't want that. You
0: right.
1: just don't. I would be going for it on fourth down. I'd do everything I could.
0: Yeah. I'd be poisoning their drinks at halftime or something.
1: And I'd be like, hey man, did they got food poisoning? Yeah. Hey, man, something happened to their food.
2: This all
0: got the
2: ass-nile
0: virus that's going around right now.
1: Pull the alarm at 3 a.m.
0: Yeah.
1: At the hotel.
0: Yeah, do something.
1: Yeah,
0: please, man. Do something.
1: Yep, I know, because
0: everything happens.
1: Yeah, Zach said he'd volunteer for that.
2: Yeah, the one thing like that is interesting to me too for the start of the season with slow start or whatever. Week 5 not only is our first divisional game, but it's the first time we play a team that kept their core coaching staff intact. Because we've all been looking at the Ravens and Giants with new staffs completely. Eagles changed offensive coordinators again. And the Jets really just kept Aaron Glenn. He fired like 12
1: they
2: dudes.
1: 12 coaches, yeah.
2: So it's funny how that's going to work out this year with the schedule.
1: Mm-hmm.
0: Emmett Jones says, you're right, but Seattle started off slow. They went 4-1. Yeah. I mean, we're talking about, you know, slow starts in terms of span of a game, or many games, not just the first game.
2: Texans
0: even this
2: would
0: first
2: be
0: game.
2: Texans would be one from last year.
0: Yeah, Texas had a slow start and they ended up...
2: They were
0: I mean, their defense is just... And they kept everybody. Like, how's that even possible? How's it even possible?
2: Were they 0-4 last year to start?
0: Yeah, they were not very good.
2: 0-3? Because when we played them the first time around, that was their first win. I can't remember if it was week 5 or 4.
1: And that was
0: Texans were 1-3 after they played the Tennessee Titans. 1-3, and they ended 12-5 and at the end of the year. So that's overcoming a slow start. But this Tennessee Titans team has not proven to any of us that they can be that as of now. Texans, we know they can hang their hat on having an elite defense. And C.J. Stroud, who is capable of winning games despite his playoff performances. But we've never seen the Tennessee Titans these last few years since Ryan Tannehill and Derrick Henry and A.J. Brown that they can overcome slow starts and stuff.
1: Yeah, and that hence is the difference when you're trying to say, oh, but such and such overcame. The Houston Texans went to the playoffs the year before.
0: Yeah, they've been in the playoffs every year since A.J. Stroud.
1: So they knew they were good. So the mental toughness and fortitude to think that they could get out of it is totally different from a team who's won 3 games, 6 games in 2 years.
0: Mm-hmm.
1: Like, so that's a total different mindset there. So it's not equal.
0: Yeah,
1: it's not. Yeah, the record is equal, but it's not the same. Their team had success. They understand how to win, how to be successful. They know, they felt it. They know what they need to do.
0: Right.
1: But the Titans are still new to this because they haven't done it yet, especially under this quarterback and this staff. So until you do it and prove it that you can do it and come back from something like that, well, you got to show me. Put up or shut up. And so that's why I say this team must startup, because you need this positive energy, not only for the team and confidence, but also for the fan base to feel good about their team.
0: Right.
1: So that's why it's critical. Totally different than, oh, if we went to the playoffs last year and lost in the first round, yeah, man, we were a playoff team. We'll figure it out. Nobody would be worried.
0: Yep.
1: 2 years of back-to-back of 3 wins just ain't going to cut it, and you're going to start thinking it's going to go right down that road again if you lose to the freaking Jets. I guarantee it. People will be livid.
0: People say, when we talked about this, when this schedule came up, and everybody's like, oh, you guys are overreacting. Nobody will say that. You lose to the Jets, and all those people that called us and said, oh, well, it's not that big of a deal, or you guys are making it make or break. They'll all be pulling the panic alarm and fire alarms and all that kind of stuff.
1: Right, haven't even brought up that you know, that's Saleh playing his old team.
0: Well, and then that's why I also say that you need to win the Giants one because, hey, there's a lot of former players, a lot of staff members from that Giants team, too. You got to win those games.
1: Yeah.
0: They're not, like, must wins, but you got to win those games.
1: Mm-hmm.
0: All right. Happy Bobby Bonilla Day, everybody. So when we come back, Ross is going to pick the... have a list of the worst NBA contracts for us to go over since we were talking about the NBA earlier. 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
0: 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Is the number. Make sure you guys have a happy 4th of July weekend and stay safe out there. Stay cool out there. We'll see you guys on Monday. 105 The Zone will be off the next few days. So very thankful.
1: We'll also be here both days.
0: He is. He's going to man the control. Someone's got to be at the computer.
1: Yeah, he's
0: doing and computer make sure and everything goes.
1: He said he can do everything.
2: No, I'm gone after the show.
0: It's July 1st, and that means it's time for Mets fans everywhere to wish each other a happy Bobby Bonilla Day. Because every July 1st, today He's 63 years old. Bobby Bonilla will receive a check for $1,193,248.20 from the New York Mets, as he has and will every July 1st from 2011 through 2035. So we're coming around the corner. No more Bobby Bonilla Day, but we're talking about the NBA and bad contracts and how crazy it is that a bench warmer gets paid wide receiver one money and all that kind of stuff, and because it's free agency going on in the NBA. So Ross was like, I've been looking during the break. He's like, I've been looking at all these really bad NBA contracts. I said, well, okay, get a list together, and we'll go over it in the very last segment since it is Bobby Bonilla Day. So, Ross, take it away.
2: First one, these are all fairly modern.
0: Okay.
2: Gilbert Arenas in 2007 got a six-year, $111 million deal with the Wizards.
0: Six-year?
2: $111 million. Whew. This was after he played eight games the season prior due to a knee injury.
1: That would have never happened in the NFL.
0: That would never happen in the NFL.
1: Prove it deal.
0: Yeah.
1: Prove it deal coming back.
2: Two things that happened as a result of his signing. One, he wanted them to get Antoine Jamison real bad, so they paid Antoine Jamison 4 years, $50 million. That worked out great. And then in 2009 was when he had the locker room gun incident as well.
0: Yeah.
2: Ultimately, I forget what year it was, but they ended up having the number one pick and taking John Wall. But that one was real bad.
0: Okay, that is really bad. I could not imagine paying someone a six-year, $111 million. This was in 2007, mind you, right? That's what you said, 2007. Yeah. $111 million, who only played eight games coming off a knee injury in the NBA. That is crazy. You're right, that would never happen in the NFL.
1: Mm-mm.
0: That would be, I guess the closest you would say is, I guess, Peyton, because he hurt his neck or whatever.
2: Missed the whole year.
0: And missed the whole year and then got paid. I don't know, but I don't know how much he got paid from the Broncos off the top of my head. I'll double check that. What's number two?
2: All right, I'll go a little quicker because I got five of them. Two was Grizzlies. 2016, they signed Chandler Parsons 4 years for $94 million. He played 95 games in three seasons with the Grizzlies.
0: Yeah, that one was not very good. You could almost, and
10: did
0: of course someone has to.
10: Anything?
2: Yeah, he dealt with injury.
0: Yeah.
2: He had also prior.
10: He had the back, didn't he?
2: Prior to that, he was with the Mavs, and he signed that contract in a Dallas strip club.
0: You could also probably
10: you
0: say...
10: You can sign in a strip club?
0: Well, you can sign anywhere. Listen, someone already said John Morant Supermax could be on this list.
10: Ooh.
0: They just want to attack me today.
10: You see how he looks? He turns red every time. Memphis.
2: Let me do you one better than that.
0: Okay.
2: Number three, the New York Knicks in 2016 signed Joakim Noah, 4 years, $72 million.
0: Yeah, I thought that one was crazy to me.
10: Wow.
0: Did you guys ever think he was good in the NBA?
2: No.
0: Yeah.
2: I mean, he made All-NBA 1 year, I'm pretty
0: sure.
2: Yeah,
0: isn't that crazy? I just never really thought he was that good.
10: Yeah, he was mid.
0: Yeah, he was definitely mid. But he got paid like elite.
10: He did.
0: So what was that contract?
2: 4 years, $72 million.
0: So that was 4 years, $72 million. Peyton Manning coming off his neck surgery and all that kind of stuff for the Denver Broncos was 5 year, $96 million.
10: Oh.
0: So just think about that. That Peyton Manning, who's actually a good football player, still only got $96 million, while this guy got 74-something.
10: Yeah.
2: The number four is probably the worst to me. I was said it to y'all during one of the breaks. Lakers in 2016 paid $136 million combined to get veterans Timofey Mozgov and Luol Deng.
0: Oh, my gosh.
10: Dang, Ding was good at first. What happened?
2: Oh, these guys were past their primes for
0: sure.
2: Oh,
0: man. He's old at that point by NBA standards.
10: D'Angelo Ball fleeced the Bulls. He had a knee injury. I don't think he played very much.
0: Yeah. Yeah, well, what's the other one?
2: Last one, and this is a little different, is Scottie Pippen, and this is his fault, signing the 7 years, $18 million deal with the Bulls during his prime.
0: Yeah, so, this is on the flip side.
2: Yeah, absolutely horrible contract that he signed.
0: Yeah. Yeah, that one was not good.
10: Yeah, that, I remember that.
0: Someone said De'Aaron Fox's 4 years, $228.6 million maximum extension should be on the list as well. At some point.
2: That's a strong one.
0: That's a strong one. That's crazy money. Crazy money.
10: Mm, $226 million.
0: Woof. All right.
10: Aiden wasn't on there?
0: I guess not. I guess not in the least Ross's top five list. All right, that will do it for us. Cover two. Blaine Bishop and Zach Lyons here on 105 The Zone. Everybody have a happy 4th of July. And in the meantime.
10: And in between time.
0: Peace.
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7: Welcome back to the show. The second hour underway. Robert, Lucas, and me. Look at there. Carrot Top back there. Robert must have taken a cigarette break. I waved in front of him a pack of cigarettes, lied to him, told him they were European cigarettes, and the temptation was just too great. Had to run out, have one himself. But we are with you, of course, as always, until 1 o'clock. Good to be back from a wonderful European vacation. Always good to get away. Good to... Lucas, you would stay on vacation for a lifetime, I feel like, if we let you.
5: If I could, I would just travel, like, all the time.
7: So I hate airports. I don't mind flying. Like, I'm not somebody who's afraid of flying. I hate airports, especially in the modern age.
5: Yeah, airports suck.
7: To fly right now, especially internationally, an unpleasant experience. When you get there, though, I don't think there's anything better than getting out of the country. And I was doing European observation. We're going to talk about Chaz Coleman here in just a second because that was a story that I missed this week that also has some additional follow-ups here to cover with the Tennessee former, you even call him a former, VFL or VFL nah?
5: Hell nah. Yeah. I mean,
0: come on, dude. Cut him a break,
5: so many
0: man.
5: Good, so many
7: he's
5: memories.
7: Isn't he the highest paid player on a roster or something like that?
5: Yeah, not anymore.
7: So there is a Chaz Coleman. I want to talk about the Chaz Coleman thing here briefly, but... among the several European observations that I had, some of which we did not get to in the first hour, is that Robert, I think, is, I mean, you're Irish?
0: Yeah.
7: Yeah.
0: Oh, yeah. Painfully. So I'm neon white.
7: So there's no disputing that your European heritage is on display with the amount of cigarettes that you smoke because the Europeans outsmoke you. Most people bike around, at least where I was in Germany and in Spain, a lot of bike riding. And the amount of people smoking cigs while they ride their bikes around the various cities delighted me. So, Robert, I think at some point you need to take your first trip out of the country. International travel with Robert Walsh would be an experience, I'm certain.
5: I would love to see that.
0: In another country?
5: You will get to experience it in almost exactly a year.
0: Oh, my gosh. I can't wait.
7: I don't know if I want to go now.
0: No.
7: No, because we talked about these two Brazilian... what's the...
0: Incidents.
7: Yeah. Have we talked about the two things that have happened in your fake country of origin?
5: Oh, I mean, it's a tragedy that happened the other day.
7: I don't want to make light of a person dying, but two people are... A woman literally got yeeted off a bridge because she was supposed to be, what do they call it, base jumping?
5: Like bungee jumping.
7: Bungee jumping?
5: Yeah. Yeah, it was tragic. They didn't attach the rope to her. It was like an off-market, not registered company, not real company.
7: Forgot to attach the bungee to the jumper.
5: That was
0: feels like we're
5: tragic.
0: Forgetting something.
7: Well, too late now.
5: That was terrible. And then there was a helicopter crash where... Oliver Tree passed away tragically. Yeah,
7: I'm a little worried about Brazil. I'm not gonna disparage a nation and its people like Saquon did by saying, you know, you can't drink the water and the streets are unsafe.
0: Brazil. Tell that woman something.
5: Brazil. A little less than an hour.
7: Lucas didn't even hear your joke. He's so focused on the soccer team plays in an hour. He said that's how that woman sounds.
0: Well, listen.
5: No. Oh, no. It's
0: Brazil, Zil.
5: It was like 2 weeks ago.
7: Awful. Shame on you, really.
5: Megan wants to go. Megan wants to go hang gliding in Rio. I'm like, nah.
0: No way.
5: I'm good.
7: No. So I'm sure your people or your fake people, because of course you are not an actual Brazilian, just cosplaying as one, are wonderful. Except the only proof that we have that Lucas has any Brazilian heritage whatsoever is his ass. It's really the only thing that we have to work with.
0: I'm excited for the beach.
7: But yes, we are so that's going to be your first international trip.
0: I've been to Toronto. Toronto is now. You're gonna say it doesn't count.
7: You're basically going. You're going to Chicago this weekend.
0: I am.
7: It's the same thing. It's the same thing. You have Chicago at home. You're going to Canada, Chicago.
0: No, it's not, Crody. There, it's way different up there. Way different. You're gonna have to take that ting back, mans, before me and my Crodies roll on you for disparaging Canada like that.
7: You need to stop.
0: What does Crodies mean? Is that a bad word?
11: Again, maybe look these things up on the front end before you say them into a microphone of 2 million people.
0: Oh, crap. Yeah, don't use that word. No one say Crodies.
11: Okay, so Chas Coleman ultimately gets dismissed from the Vols program for what is being qualified as a medical situation.
5: He is medically disqualified from the roster.
11: So, you, I'm sure, and Tennessee fans, I'm sure, are just happy to have closure. He's not completely removed from the program, it sounds like, though.
5: He's on scholarship, so that's the interesting thing. He has been medically disqualified. Here's the report from CBS's Chris Hummer, who, from what I saw, was the first to come out and sort of dive into why they medically disqualified him. He writes, "The Vols have kept Coleman on scholarship, per a source, in an effort to support him that makes his immediate future as a football player somewhat murky. The transfer portal is closed, and the NCAA recently addressed the ghost transfer loophole that those like Xavier Lucas from Wisconsin to Miami took advantage of to transfer outside of the portal structure. So players that are saying, okay, I can't transfer and go play on scholarship for this other school, but you can't tell me that I can't enroll in that school and play as a walk-on, right? So the NCAA, as powerless as it is, has tried to put blocks in for stuff like that. But the reporting is that Tennessee is keeping him on scholarship to still support him, to keep him around. He is not a part of the team. And honestly, he hasn't been since the first 2 weeks of spring ball. So the Nico thing was obviously a massive distraction to Tennessee football because that was their starting quarterback the entire previous season. They had just gone through an entire spring practice gearing up for another year, and then he dips, and it's a huge story. The Boo Carter thing was a huge distraction for Tennessee football because players are having to deal with it. This is their teammate that they've played with now for a couple of seasons. Players on Tennessee's roster, apart from Xavier Gilliam and Amari Campbell, who transferred from Penn State with Chas Coleman, barely know Chas Coleman. So I don't think it's really been a big distraction. He just hasn't been a part of things. And we've been talking about it because he's a super talented player. But according to the reporting from the likes of Pete Nakos and the VolQuest guys, it's been since like Memorial Day that everybody in that building has known, yeah, he's not going to be a part of things. But it sounds like it's a delicate situation, man. It sounds like he has not adjusted to life in Knoxville well. It sounds like there were lingering effects from the multiple concussions that he suffered last season at Penn State. And it's kind of a messy and murky situation, but he stays on scholarship. I don't know what that means for Chas Coleman. If he still is living in Knoxville, what kind of support he's getting. All we know is, at least now that it's official, he will not play for Tennessee in 2026.
11: Robert, what you, this is unrelated to Chas Coleman, but Robert, what you just sent in the group or sent a couple minutes ago, good for Mike Golic Jr. And they're bringing back Mike Golic to ESPN Radio.
5: Oh, nice.
11: Both of them. So father and son.
0: The show will be The Golics.
5: Oh, heck yeah.
11: Yeah.
5: Awesome.
11: That's a cool, I saw people talking about with Linda Cohn's retirement last week. Did you guys touch on that at all?
5: Oh, we did not mention Linda Cohn retiring. Yeah.
11: Well, I don't know that she's outright retired.
5: She's leaving sports.
0: She's not going to be in the desk anymore.
11: Yeah. She's, but I think she's no longer going to be at ESPN as well, which ends an incredible run for Linda Cohn, who has anchored the most sports centers of all time. So she's like, to me, the last vestiges of Sports Center the way that I remember it. And I don't want to discount what Sports Center is now because there are still incredibly talented people doing Sports Center. But at a time of its highest resonance, Linda Cohn is one of the last people who was still doing it from like a golden era of Sports Center. But yeah, that caught my attention. So I saw people talking about if you had one ESPN personality to bring back to the worldwide leader, who would it be? And I think a lot of people are happy to see Mike Golic back on ESPN.
5: Yes, very cool.
11: Do you have one?
5: Like who I think of?
11: Yeah, like obviously I think a lot of people would say Stuart Scott.
5: Yeah, Stuart Scott.
11: For me, I'm going to... Well, do you have one before I give one?
5: Honestly, SVP.
11: We're still there.
5: You're saying of people that are no longer there.
11: Yeah.
0: I got one.
11: Who?
0: Neil Everett.
11: Neil Everett's great.
0: Dude, he just reminded me of like... I'm not big into church no more, but when I was a youngin, we went to church all the time. He just reminded me of one of the guys that's like the usher in church. Like he's always cracking jokes, and then he'll do his little spot, and then get done with it.
11: I'm Catholic; we don't crack jokes.
5: Yeah, not a lot of jokes being cracked in Catholic mass.
11: Very different.
5: I love Kenny Mayne.
12: Kenny Mayne. Yeah.
11: The man.
12: Like that deadpan, dry humor. Loved Kenny Mayne.
11: I am going to go with, I don't know how many people would say this, but he to me is an institution. Bob Lee.
12: Yeah, Bob, legend.
11: Goat.
12: Legend.
11: I loved Outside the Lines. They were always doing really, really interesting work on Outside the Lines. But Bob Lee, also like a sneaky, funny guy, even though you think of him as serious journalist and all those things. Dan Patrick would be another popular submission. Anyway, 615-737-1045, the number if you want to jump in. Let's talk about the latest in the Brandon Ayuk saga, because I'd be curious to get people's opinions on how this affects the way that you view football players who start to have erratic behavior. I'm Buck Rising. 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

0: Welcome into 3HL right here on 104.5 The Zone, and I'm going to start it like this, Babsy.
1: Start it.
0: It's hot! Good gosh.
1: As what?
0: Balls! I don't know. I ain't got nothing. That's all I got, Babsy. Hey, man, listen. Be safe out there, y'all, man. I know we got to dive into it, but be safe.
1: How can you? You can use that for it's hot as or it's cold as.
0: That, you're absolutely right.
1: You can use that for both. Anything. Are there many other sayings that you can use for like
0: complete double meanings?
1: Yeah. Hot as balls, cold as balls.
0: This is up your alley, Gen Z guy.
2: I have no idea.
1: Well, starting it off right here on 3HL.
0: I mean, this is one hell of a start. Jump in there with us, man. Facebook, YouTube, Twitter, and Twitch.
1: Twitch, please.
0: You know what time it is. Yoro is on assignment. He'll be back next week. And we got one more day, but we got to get through this day. We're going to live in the moment, in the present, and that is Babsy in the building.
1: Let's go.
3: That's Bonk. That's Bonk.
1: Happy Tuesday, everybody. Twitch,
0: please. What up?
1: Did you have a good birthday yesterday?
0: I did, man.
1: Did you celebrate without going out big and celebrating?
0: Yes.
1: Since, you know.
0: I don't.
1: You don't like to do big things.
0: Nah, no need to. I do it big all the time, so don't do it on that day. Listen, simple, good old time. Friends around me, got some good laughs in. And the other part was, I wanted to warm up for Buck's little, what's the name of it? Lucky Strike? Split happens.
1: That is not the name of it.
0: Split happens.
1: Lucky Strike.
0: When
1: is that?
0: Yeah, when is it, though?
2: It is in a few weeks. I'll get you the exact date in one second.
1: Come on, Seth. Come on. You're supposed to be our everything.
2: It is in July.
1: It is July. I knew that.
0: We know that. Right? Like, we only got one more day.
2: I'm guessing
0: in June, and that's the day.
2: I'm going to guess the 24th, but I don't know.
0: I think that's too far out, Zell.
2: You think that's too far?
0: Yeah, no, I want to go 17th.
1: I think it's around there.
2: You guys want to put your guesses in?
0: Yep, I'm going 17th.
1: What day is the 24th?
2: Oh, the 17th does sound right. I think Slay's right.
0: What is the 24th?
1: I'm going the 20th.
0: I can tell you exactly, Babsy. The 20th is on a Monday.
1: Oh, it's not the 20th.
0: 17th is on a Friday.
1: It's the 22nd.
0: 24th is on a Friday.
1: It's on a Friday?
2: It's the 16th. It is a Thursday.
1: All right.
2: Slay is closest, Slay wins.
0: Hey, let's go.
1: No.
2: Congratulations.
1: No, what?
0: Close, I'm in the building.
1: Close
0: I'm in the building.
1: No.
0: Hey, I'm in the building.
2: Yeah, Slay's the winner.
0: Let's go, baby. I'm in the building. I'm in the building. Yeah, Zephyr.
2: This is basically our Thursday, which is basically our Friday Junior. So today is Friday, basically.
0: Okay.
1: Well, y'all are acting like it.
0: I mean,
1: celebrating being close. Listen, what's
0: World Cup time?
1: The only thing, and guess what? Close, not fast. Anymore. Doesn't matter anymore. You got to win, or you're out.
0: Right.
1: Everybody heard this morning about Chris Johnson, yeah. CJ2K. Did you watch that live, or did you watch the?
0: I watched the replay on Good Morning America. I missed it when it first came on, but it came on like 8:13. I was able to catch it then.
1: Yeah, and then they replay it. Yeah. And I actually went and sought it out because I had to, you know, it's camp season, had to drop a kid off at camp. Yeah. And so I went and watched it. And we had kind of known, obviously, that something was going on. I was shocked at how quickly.
0: That's the thing.
1: CJ this disease has attacked him.
0: Right. Because this last year, Super Bowl.
1: We were hugging on him. I mean, nothing.
0: Yeah.
1: Nothing.
0: Nothing. I mean,
1: we would have suspected nothing last year at this
0: Super Bowl. Could have gave us 10 guesses or even if, you know what? It was strange because, you know, usually nothing changed about him.
1: Mm-mm.
0: Like, it'll be something, like, you could hide. Like, I was watching the Michael J. Fox situation where he has Parkinson's. And he was talking about when he was filming, he was always holding his hand so the camera and everything couldn't pick it up because his hand would start shaking. So he would find something to do with it or hold a pen or something. Like, if something that drastic is going on, like, usually it would be something they'd try to hide. CJ was wide open with us.
1: Yeah.
0: Pictures. The real fives, not the little, you know what I mean, soft, like, don't hurt me or anything. Like, what's up, man? Hugs, laughing. It was, that's wild, man.
1: Well, and him and his wife, Brittany, mm-hmm. they talked about how in the beginning, why he went and got checked out, yeah. and actually was diagnosed super early.
0: Yeah.
1: But he lost like the strength yeah. in his right hand first. Mm-hmm. And that's what kind of started all of it
0: mm-hmm.
1: and why they went to the doctor and why they started all of this. And
0: yep.
1: I mean, I think Titans fans obviously are very familiar with it with Tim Shaw.
0: Mm-hmm.
1: But
0: who's still coming up at the complex and practices and everything.
1: Yes. The rapid acceleration of it
0: yeah.
1: within Chris right now yep. is it's heartbreaking
0: mm-hmm.
1: and absolutely shocking.
0: Yeah, ain't no question.
1: If you missed the whole thing, I know that everybody has a million things going on. So it's about 6-7 minutes. And so we figured we would play it for you during this segment. And then, like I said, 615-737-1045. Go ahead and give us a call if you have, you know, your favorite CJ2K moments or interactions and all of that. But here is Michael Strahan from Good Morning America with Chris Johnson.
4: 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Chris Johnson, one of the fastest running backs in NFL history, shattered records throughout his career.
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5: Chris Johnson is going to have a Titans touchdown.
4: He retired in 2017 and has been out of the spotlight. But today, he is sharing something deeply personal.
6: You've chosen to share some personal news today, and it takes a tremendous amount of courage to share it. What would you like for people to know?
7: First, I want people to know that I'm still me. ALS has changed what my body can do, but it hasn't changed who I am.
4: In 2025, at the age of 39, Johnson was diagnosed with ALS. The disease progressing so rapidly that he now uses his eyes to trigger a speech-generating device to speak.
6: Why do you want to share this now?
7: Because if sharing my story helps even one person get diagnosed sooner, inspires more research, or gives another family hope, then it's worth it.
4: Johnson says he was in the prime of his life, working out daily and running errands with his four children, until ALS changed everything.
6: Let's go back to last year. When did you notice that something was off?
7: I first noticed weakness in my right hand. At first, it was little things like my grip didn't feel right, and I wasn't as strong as I've always been.
4: His wife, Brittany, thought it was something much simpler.
6: Brittany, what did you think it was at the time?
8: I thought because of football and, you know, his career, that it had to be something with that, maybe a pinched nerve or something along those lines, but never ALS.
6: And what did doctors tell you initially about your condition?
7: We hoped it was something else, but after thorough testing, they finally came down with a diagnosis of ALS. They told us about a medication that might extend life by a few months. Then they told us to get our affairs in order. It was hard hearing that, but after watching Good Morning America and seeing Dr. Merritt with Eric Dane, we reached out to her. She was willing to think more creatively, offering experimental treatments that might help and advance research.
4: Dr. Merritt Sikovich is a neurologist and leading ALS researcher at Mass General Brigham Neuroscience Institute.
9: Chris has been on standard of care, which is about three different medications that slow down the illness, but he was also part of a clinical trial, a therapy that decreases inflammation, and I think that helped him a lot.
4: With no family history of ALS, doctors believe his is a case of sporadic ALS, the most common form of the disease, affecting about 90% of patients, occurring randomly in people with no known family history of ALS.
7: That's one of the reasons this disease can be so shocking. It can happen to someone who never expected it.
6: And for me, it's shocking. It's hard to process it for me because I know you, Chris, from just the incredible athlete that you are. How do you process it?
7: Honestly, I don't know if you ever fully process it. At first, you're in shock, then you realize you have two choices. You can give up or you can fight. I chose to fight.
6: And Brittany, what was it like for you when you found out that Chris had ALS?
8: All I could think about was our kids and how young they are. Just you're in denial. You want it to be anything else. You want the doctors to be wrong. The life that we previously had is like now a thing of the past, but we're still hopeful. We're hopeful, you know, that a breakthrough will happen and that, or, you know, God, a miracle will happen, you know.
6: And what kind of support has helped you the most through this?
7: Without a doubt, my wife, Brittany. She hasn't left my side through any of this. My kids are also a huge part of why I keep going. Every day I wake up wanting more time with them to make more memories and just be their dad. They give me a reason to keep fighting.
10: Love it.
6: I know, Brittany, the unsung heroes are the caregivers. So what has this been like for you?
8: Oh, it's tough. It's tough. Like, we have good days, we have bad days, you know. Our life has shifted so much, and it's a heavy workload, but I have no doubt that this is what, you know, I was called to do.
6: So how has it progressed since you've been diagnosed?
7: It's continued to progress much faster than I ever imagined. I want people to understand just how quickly ALS can attack your body. Just over a year ago, I was picking up my 7-year-old daughter, so she make a wish with her birthday cake. Today, I couldn't do that.
6: And what do you hope people, or you wish people understood about living with ALS?
7: That your mind stays sharp. People sometimes look at the physical disability and assume you're not still the same person inside. I still think the same, I still dream, I still love my family. My body just doesn't cooperate.
6: What are the doctors telling you about the treatment and the progression?
7: Having doctors who are willing to collaborate and explore every reasonable option has meant a lot to my family and me. Right now, there isn't a cure, but we're seeing more research, more clinical trials, and more promising ideas than ever before. Seeing how hard these doctors and researchers are working gives me hope. As long as they're fighting for people with ALS, I'm going to keep fighting too.
11: Mm. Oh, yeah, and I want to thank Chris and Brittany for inviting me to the home with their family for that interview. And soon after Chris was diagnosed, they recorded his voice, which is why the speech-generating machine sounds exactly like him. And Chris also told me awareness is great, but it's not enough. ALS needs funding. He was diagnosed relatively early. He's doing everything he can, but still can't even hold a cup. That's why early detection, more research, and better treatments are so important. But he said if you're newly diagnosed, don't lose hope. Research is moving faster than ever.
12: What an incredible spirit.
11: Yeah.
13: My goodness.
11: Yeah, but it was definitely, like I said, hard for me to process watching this guy who I've admired for a long time, the incredible record-holding NFL running back.
1: Mm-hmm. But he still has that grit, doesn't he?
11: And he said, mind is still sharp.
13: Yeah.
11: Mind is still sharp.
13: And still admire. Still admire. You said you admired him still. I mean, his admiration right now is off the charts for what he's doing.
11: Yeah.
13: That was a great interview.
1: Also, for his wife.
0: Yeah.
1: Brittany. I mean, that's, they have four kids.
0: Yeah.
1: That's, I think, a good reminder, too. You got to keep her in your prayers and all of that for what she is navigating. And I do feel like Titans fans, unfortunately, are pretty familiar with ALS. So I looked back. Tim Shaw was diagnosed in 2014. It was the spring of 2014. And I remember it was right when the Ice Bucket Challenge, do you remember that?
0: Yep.
1: Kind of started just to raise awareness for ALS and start to try and raise money for to fund research and all of that. So he came out with his news in the fall, I think, of 2014. So that was, 11, 12 years ago.
0: Right.
1: And Tim Shaw has been the same, just, I'm going to fight this and raise awareness and do all that. And it sounds like that is exactly what Chris Johnson wants to do. But it's hard to believe that. So we saw him a year ago at the Super Bowl. You heard him say, I could hold my daughter to blow out her, my 7-year-old daughter to blow out her candles a year ago. And now I can't even hold a cup. Which also means when we saw him at the Super Bowl, he was already diagnosed with it.
0: Yeah.
1: Like he already knew.
0: That right there. So some more context of it is, I think when you sit back and listen, you got to go in on the key phrases of how they feel and how they understand the outside the shell themselves is something totally different than you're used to seeing. But the key part is him saying my mind is still sharp. So
1: that is the absolute just devil of this disease too.
0: It robs you that. Yeah. Robs you of all your
1: Whereas Alzheimer's is different. Yeah. A lot of times your body physically is okay and your mind is not. It's just absolutely awful.
0: These different diseases.
1: Awful diseases.
0: Man. But when you do it, I think it'll be, if you can find it in yourself to kind of treat them the same, you know what I mean? Same jokes, you know what I mean? Same clowning around. They would prefer that. Nothing's going to make it easier unless, like his wife Brittany said, they come up with a miracle. God does a miracle all of a sudden and we get a cure. And, I mean, I think that right there is the silver lining of all, or the pinnacle of whatever could happen. But anything else, try to keep it as normal as possible for them, because they want to do that. They still want to be able to go out. And I'm saying this because I'm speaking from experience. Mm-hmm. Like they still want to go on trips. And you also got to key in on, they still want to create memories because the mind is sharp. Like when the body fails and the mind's still going, imagine what it's like not being able to do nothing. So you're sitting there more with your thoughts than anything else. You know what I'm saying? Right. So you want to be able to create those memories so you can at least peel back and think about something that was a happy moment or some of that nature to make that time easy. And 1 minute a day, man, I promise you, it's worth a lifetime for them to feel normal. The other part of it is when we had our guy Jordan Enos come on, who's going to come on later. He's in Switzerland right now, but didn't get a chance to get him on. But all of them are fighting the same fight. So regardless of which ALS foundation or anything that you're helping, all of the funding I know is going towards
1: research
0: for the ALS. So, and nothing is enough and nothing is too little. You know what I'm saying? Like they fighting, man. I know he's got an event coming up and I'm sure he's trying to join with CJ and try to do some things. Same as Tim, I'm sure he's still fighting it. Like it's not enough because they are barely breaking the surface of anything that is viable or tangible. When you start to think about all the experimental drugs that they use, none of them have been actually approved to be able to say, this is it, this is what we're going to go with.
1: This makes a difference.
0: Yeah, we're trying to figure it out on the fly. You know what I'm saying? And with a disease that comes on the fly, it makes it even harder to plan with, because who's your guinea pigs? Like, who's your test, your subjects that you're going to test? You don't have none, because you don't even know if nobody has it. Mm-hmm. As soon as they get diagnosed, it's like, oh, we got to try to slow it down. We don't even know where it came from. Mm-hmm. Just trying to, you know what I mean, prolong life. So y'all keep them in your prayers, man. I would like to say, I think they say when you get older, you kind of lose a little bit of filter. And this is my unfiltered moment that I like to have. So when we're telling you to call in and asking you to call in for this, man, it's more of a celebration of giving flowers of your memories that can, if they happen to go back and look at it and, you know what I mean, they can be like, man, I remember that. And it can bring a smile to them, you know what I mean, inside, make them feel warm. My thing is, this is the reason. This right here is the reason. In media, in politics, in religion, in sports, in music, in school, whatever age bracket you in, you treat people the right way. This is the reason. Because, man, we wait too long to try to give people and make amends when people are on their deathbed, where they had a tragic accident, where things will never be the same. When you got every opportunity yesterday to make amends for what you did way back in the past, and now all of a sudden you've had a change of heart because something drastic has happened right now, or you can see somebody changing. Don't let that be the reason that you do that. Be who you are all the time. That way it's easier to say, I made a mistake. You know what I'm saying? Or it's easier to come back from. If you're your way all the time and you spreading love, we ain't going to get along with some people. Leave them in their box. Don't go around faking it. Be who you are all the time, man. I'm telling you, man. So when you call in 615-737-1045, call in, man, with some flowers And that's cool because the young brother ain't gone. You know what I'm saying? Like, still sharp in the mind, you know what I mean? It still gets sentences out. We love him for that right there and remember him how he is. So
1: it's like preaching on his birthday. Look at it.
0: There you go.
1: I like unfiltered Slay. Let's keep that around.
0: I like
1: not that. It's not there all the time anyway.
0: True too, yeah.
1: Yes. All right. Well, we'll talk CJ2K with Jimmy Wyatt.
0: Yeah.
1: He is on next from Titans.com. 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
6: 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Brett Doherty with you. Beautiful day in the Music City. Glad you're with us. Babsy's here. Slay Dog's here. Zeph, the executive producer of 3HL, is here. As is the new Titans head football coach, Robert Saleh, in studio. Coach, what's up? How are you?
7: What's up, guys? Appreciate you having me.
6: I love that you came in. I know it's a busy day, man, so it means a lot to us, but also people listening to get to know you a little bit better. And so you've been in Nashville much. What do you know about Music City?
7: You know what? On full disclosure, I know nothing. Except
6: that's a good place to be, though, right? You know,
7: but we're excited to get to see it. I mean, I don't know if I've spoken to a person yet that hadn't said anything good about this place, and so we're excited. My kids are excited to get out here, get to school, yeah, and all that good stuff.
6: That's always a hard piece of this, right? Like, managing the logistics of, I mean, you're taking this big job, and you've got this huge interview, and everything happens so fast, but getting everybody moved and all that, that's a piece that people don't think about sometimes.
7: No, for sure, but you know what? We got a sign in our house. It says, home is where football takes us, and it's kind of got a little deal of every place we've been. So my kids are, again, my wife, she's done such a good job with those kids, and they cannot wait for the next challenge.
6: So why did football take you here? What was it about the Titans?
7: You know, I'll be honest, like, shamefully, I've done as much research on this organization and the people within the organization as I'm sure they did on me. And, you know, I've always been a big believer that people win championships, people are who succeed in life. And the people in this building, to a person, to everyone I spoke to, the people in this building are exactly what I'm looking for with regards to wanting to align myself with, and the type of person, the type of people I'm trying to align with, and these are the type of people that win championships year over year. So it was exciting to go through this the whole interview process, but like I said, it's the people that drew me closer to this organization.
8: So we love Borgonzi. Borgonzi, that's what we call
6: him. We feel like we have to say his name. You've got nicknames
8: every
6: for everybody.
8: Say his name, it's Borgonzi, yeah. Yes. So from an ownership standpoint, though, and I argue with people what every day on this show, I feel like Miss Amy gets a bad rap nationally, maybe, and maybe that's a quick trigger or doesn't give, you know, coaches or people time or whatever. I'm just curious because you talk so much about people and relationships and how important it is. What was your conversation like with Miss Amy, and what stood out to you about her as an owner?
7: You know what? I see better than I hear, right? Mm-hmm. And there's a lot of words that people can say. At the end of the day, you still got to see it. And what I could tell you with Miss Amy, first off, people love her. People in the football world love her. And when you look at what she's doing with regard to the organization, the amount of resources from the stadium to inside the building to marketing to the amount of resources she is pouring into this football team, it's all I needed to see. You as a coach, I don't want to speak for Borgo or anyone else, but all you want is an opportunity to compete with the 31 other teams, and to do that, you need the resources to do so. And she's putting everything she's got into this team, and she's going to give us every opportunity to win. And like I said, she's putting her money where her mouth is. And I'll say it again, I see better than I hear, and she's doing that.
6: Titans head coach Robert Saleh in studio.
9: Well, Coach, there's no need in us playing around or, you know, wasting time. We're going to get straight

0: Wood, get your feet up, put them up on the couch. We got something called the Boom Boom Room. Now, the Boom Boom Room is a room you go in, the door's locked behind us. It's just us two talking, like the cameras, none of this even matters, even though we're using it, you know.
1: Have you been warned about the Boom Boom Room?
2: You know, I was told about the Boom Boom Room, but it didn't come with a description.
1: Okay.
0: Here it is. When the door's locked behind you, the only way you get out is if you answer a series of questions truthfully to the best of your ability. I am the judge of that. If not, then you go down there in the basement with the lost souls, too hot, too cold, is all you get. And you get to fight over that. Do you agree to these terms?
2: Absolutely. Let's roll.
0: Lock the door, Zelf.
3: Ah, yes. One man, honestly.
0: Uh-oh.
1: Oh.
2: Okay.
1: Slay's taking off the sweatshirt,
0: yeah,
1: baby.
0: Right here. All right, here we go, baby. Coach Robert Saleh walking in the Boom Boom Room. First and foremost, give me a nickname.
2: For me?
0: For you, absolutely.
2: Depends on who you're talking to.
0: Okay, man. Well, you're talking to me and the people here in the Titans Nation.
2: You know, but my most Middle Eastern friends call me by my most whitest name, which is Bob. My most whitest friends, which I grew up with up in Northern Michigan University, call my Middle Eastern name, which is Jalil. So, that's about it.
0: All right, so in here we're going to call you Bob. I want to be the homie, so
2: there
0: I'm going to call you Bob.
2: Let's go,
0: all right,
2: Bob, man.
0: Bob, we had ice storm. There's a lot of people without power. A lot of people stranded in them homes right now. You're in your home. You cannot get out for 1 week. You got to have one album. You got to have one movie. And you get one wish. And the wish cannot consist of all of the ice melting and you get out of your house. And after the week is up, that wish is done. So you can say, I want to be a billionaire. But at the end of the week, you're back to wherever you were.
4: Damn, this is tough. Son.
0: Yeah, it's the Boom Boom Room,
4: okay,
0: man.
4: Yeah, I know.
0: Here
2: So the first one being the album?
0: Being the album. What's the album you're going to listen to that whole week now?
2: I'm going to go with Tupac's Greatest Hits.
1: Yes!
4: We actually have Tupac Tuesdays on the show.
0: Do you really?
4: Yeah,
0: we do.
2: Tupac, OG.
0: Okay.
4: Yes, the world, baby.
0: Your movie.
2: I'm going to go Gladiator.
0: Man, are you not entertained? I love it.
2: It's a hell of a movie. Mm-hmm. And then what was the last one?
0: The one wish that you have for that 1 week in your house is done when the week is over.
2: It's going to sound cheesy, but the health and joy of my family.
0: That's perfect.
2: So that's it.
0: that's perfect. All right, here we go. You got a dinner that you're having. You get to have four people, dead or alive, at that dinner, and tell me who the four people are and what's their purpose. For example, if I was having it, I would have Dave Chappelle there for the breaking the ice and the entertainment value he can bring to the dinner. What's the four people and why?
2: Oh, man. it's going to be my mom.
0: Okay.
2: I'm going to have my dad there.
0: Love it.
2: And my wife's definitely going to be there.
0: Okay.
2: That fourth one, though, who's going to get to the seat?
0: Yeah.
2: I don't know, man.
0: Oh, no, come coach. You know, now, basement, the meals, that ain't nothing but a bucket of noodles that you're going to have to work with. And that little cotton.
2: I'm going to hurt someone's feelings.
0: I'm just saying.
4: Feelings are hurt. It's you can answer differently next week.
2: I'll be honest with you. My late uncle.
0: Okay.
2: So who I'm named after.
0: I love that. All right. So, all right, the next one. We're going to get you out of here. You're doing a terrific job, man. The next one is, if you have failure and success is kind of things that drive athletes. No ifs, ands, or buts about it. Can you think back to one of your failures, or maybe it's a surprise that caught you off kilter, that you would go back and maybe do that again, and it led to more success?
2: Ooh. I lay it on me, man.
0: That's what I'm here for.
2: I wasn't ready for this one.
0: Yeah, you're not supposed to be. We can come back to that, though, because I did some digging also.
2: There's okay. I'll say this.
0: You might want to answer that one.
2: Through life, you every experience you have is you're going to experience something, whether it's success, failure, all that stuff, right?
0: And, right.
2: You know, you coach long enough in this profession, you're going to experience highs and lows. I've been in a Super Bowl 1-1. I've been to a Super Bowl lost. If you want to go most recent, losing Aaron Rodgers four plays into the 2023 season after Hard Knocks, we're the hype, we're the AFC favorites. Yeah. There's a lot of stuff to be able to, to shift. And, I replay those moments all the time on how I would have done that differently. And could we have squeezed out two more wins to get in the playoffs,
0: right.
2: But, you know, to pinpoint, you know, we live adversity. Yeah. That's just a sports, a coach's life is adversity. Yeah. So to pinpoint one would be tough, but I can assure you through every adverse moment, I feel confident that I found a way to come out on the better side.
0: Give me the last one. I'm going to let you out of here. Give me a thought, if you had one, that went a little not as planned. Central Michigan interview.
2: Oh, man.
0: How was that?
2: He went back there. You want the story?
0: So
2: here you go. I'm gonna tell the story. I'm gonna tell the story.
0: That's all I'm asking.
2: So I want that DB job, right? Yeah, yeah. And you know, I didn't think it was an interview, but it was a Bob Diaco was a coordinator. He's a new coordinator, and I'm trying to prove myself to him. And and I had been there for a year, and Coach Kelly, you know, so we're having kind of a chalk talk, and we're going through it. And so I hadn't eaten. I was fasting. You know, you guys, I'm big into health and all that stuff. So, I mean, my sugar levels were nice and low. Yeah. And I'm nervous. Yeah. I'm up there talking. And next thing you know, Bob Diaco's standing over me, slapping me in the face. I was out cold.
4: Out cold. Way to leave an impression.
2: And Matt LaFleur is running down the hallway.
0: Somebody call an ambulance.
2: And so I was like, I thought I was ready. I thought I was ready for that thing, man. Yeah. But I wasn't prepared, man. I was, and I swore to myself, I will never, never let that happen again. But, God, they still get after me.
4: Hey, good job, man. Slade's got reps.
0: Yeah. All right, Coach Bob is coming out of the Boomer Room. Terrific job. Unlock the door, Zell.
5: Well. Looks like you did good in the Boom Boom Room.
4: Tight end coach Robert Saleh. 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
4: 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Brent Doherty with you. Beautiful day in the Music City. Glad you're with us. Babsy's here. Slay Dog's here. Zeph, the executive producer of 3HL, is here. As is the new Titans head football coach, Robert Saleh, in studio. Coach Saleh with us in studio. At what point in your life did you know, like, I want to be a football coach?
2: You know, I was born into a football family. Now, we didn't have any professional athletes, but you know, I've got 20 aunts and uncles, over 80 first cousins. So we're and a vast majority of them are in the city of Dearborn, Michigan.
4: Okay.
2: And my high school, Fortson High School, which I'm very proud of, had a Saleh on the football team from 1960 till 1997.
4: Holy.
2: There was always a Saleh. My dad was the first.
4: Wow.
2: I was the last.
4: Wow.
2: And you know, so football is just part of our DNA. So once I was done coaching playing, and I knew I wasn't going to get to the next level, I was working at Comerica Bank World Headquarters. Mm-hmm. There's a story I won't get too deep into with regard to 9/11 and, and my brother, but cubicle wasn't for me, man. I just had a desire to go to bed wondering, you know, just it was hard for me going to bed wondering who won.
4: Yeah,
2: you know,
4: yeah.
2: That competitive spirit, that desire to compete against others. Was strong, and I gave up a good little six-figure salary to go make about $600 a month at Michigan State University.
4: Wow.
2: And the rest is history.
4: So that's the moment when your brother walked out of the building?
2: You know what? It was a build-up, right? So, like, my brother goes through his experience. It was hard. You know, if I ever wanted to see what my mother looked like, if she lost one of us, that was the moment. But just having just reflecting on through tragedy, it's unfortunate because through tragedy, I was able to find grace, and not everyone can say that. But through that experience, just it was a buildup, and it built up to that Super Bowl. It was Patriots Rams. Mm. Next morning, I laughed. My brother makes fun of me, but I was sitting at my cubicle, and I call him, and I got You know the type of tears when your ma used to, when your mama whooped your behind and you had the hiccups. That was me. That was me. Yeah, so I'm just I am bawling. I am not where I'm supposed to be. And I got up, I walked out, and I never looked back.
0: Wow,
6: dude, it takes a lot to follow that though. You know what I mean? Like, I mean, there's a lot of people
12: who have
6: probably had those moments but didn't do anything about it.
2: Yeah, I was fortunate though. My parents, unbelievable support system between my parents and. Which is why I want to have that dinner with them always.
0: Yeah.
2: But without them, I don't know if I would have had the means to do it. But they supported me, and my brother supported me, my sisters, and so I've been fortunate.
12: How long was that window of time where you were living the cubicle world?
2: God, that was my first job coming out. So I got hired in literally like 2 weeks before September 11, and if I remember right. And then it was that January. I was out of there by mid-February. I was gone.
12: So it was just like, life is too short for me to
2: I was
12: spend it here. It's right for some people.
2: Yeah, my dad always wanted to coach. You know, so he did all the little league stuff and he made a decision when he finished playing, you know, he had a tryout with the Bears and all that stuff and he decided to chase money.
0: Yeah.
2: And I've always believed that if you're willing to hustle, you could always make money. And if I gave myself till I was 30 to do something in coaching, I was going to give myself at least that. Because I felt confident that I could make money in this world.
0: Yeah.
2: But I was 30 and things were going pretty good. And so, like I said, the rest is history.
12: Yeah. Robert Saleh, Titans head coach in studio from the Circus Sports Studios, WGFX Gallatin, Nashville. 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Sorry, Babs, go ahead.
6: Well, I just want to hit, you talk so much about family, relationships, people matter. You have a big family. Your kids are adorable. We've seen all the pictures and all of that. I think it was Seahawks head coach Mike McDonald just made waves by saying he spends 30 minutes, you know, a day with his kid. He was being sarcastic a little bit, but I get it. Like, I cover college football. I see what those coaches go through and how hard it is to find that family life balance. What have you found in stepping into this job where, you know, your work's cut out for you, you're going to have to build a roster, develop players, do all of this. What have you found is the key in work-life balance with all of your kids, too?
2: You know what? There is a balance. Obviously, my family knows what the deal is. Mm-hmm. You know, Dad goes to work. It's over 100 hours a week. We get a little bit of time on Thursday. A little bit of time on Friday, although Friday is my date night with my wife, so they get a little bit of time before we go out, and then obviously Saturday, Sunday. So football season. But you know, I do my best. I try to get to all their games, and you know, you try to balance it during the off season. I am an avid golfer, and so a lot of times I will just grab one kid for 9 holes after work, and they all get their turn. So just get a little personal time. But there's things I try to do. I'm not perfect by any means, and I wish I could do more. But thankfully, my wife is, like I said, she's a rock star. So she keeps us all balanced.
6: Okay, the boys tell me that this is like them asking me my age, but handicap? What is it, coach?
12: Oh, you can't ask that. You can't ask that.
6: What?
2: I stink. Okay. But I love playing.
6: That's okay. As a Titans fan, I kind of feel good about the fact that you stink. Yeah,
2: By June, by training camp, I'll be low 80s, high 70s. But if I break 90 tomorrow, I would go walk on the moon or something.
6: There you go.
12: What did you learn about yourself with your time with the Jets? And how that all unfolded.
2: Now, for sure, there's you learn a lot about yourself every day. You know, there's always going to be something new. But, you know, being at the Jets wasn't the first time that I've experienced adversity in my life. You know, and I've always adopted and I've always lived true to the fact that if you just dominate the things you have control over, then you trust that the uncontrollables will be what you want. Mm-hmm. And if they're not, as long as I can look in the mirror and know that I did everything I could to put myself in position to be successful, I can live with whatever that result is. And so, you know, there's a tremendous learning experience from there. As for myself, you know, there's always going to be continued growth. You're going to get your scars. You're going to have you're going to have moments of where you harden and callous. And that's really just through life in general.
0: Let me just say, man, I appreciate how open you've been and personal. getting into coaching is one thing that I tried to go down that avenue, and the biggest factor was being able to pour into kids, athletes, young men, young women, whatever it may have been, and to see the results of it, the rewards from it, them being successful. Can you name one that kind of touched you, whether it had been in college, pro, whatever it been, you got that phone call and he was like, "Coach, man, I'm doing this." You know what I'm saying? And you was like, see, when you hung up, it was for that reason right there.
2: You know what? It's so I've had real time, mm-hmm. right? Where we get our hands on a guy and he develops into right. the player that you think. And it's like I've been so fortunate, you know, like Fred Warner was a day two pick. That turned into is he going to be a Hall right. of Famer? Yeah. Quincy Williams gets cut from Jacksonville, and we get him at the Jets, and he's all pro 2 years later. Bryce Huff was an undrafted free. Like there's so many examples. Right. I can list them all, but it's our job. Yeah. You know, it's our obligation, and I actually talked about it. You know, like people you know that you see the game, and you know it's a 3.5 hour window where it doesn't seem like much.
0: Yeah.
2: But the amount of work and the amount of hours and the amount of pain that a player goes through to execute 1/3 and 4 in the fourth quarter when the game's on the line. Yeah. And when that happens, like people ask me, like the energy I show on the sideline, it's I'm a cheerleader in that moment. Yeah. Because I know what that kid – I know the work that just went into for that young man to put himself in position to make that play.
0: Yeah.
2: And it's such a big moment because it happened just like that. But I know we all know that it took hours mm-hmm. for that moment, and you know, so there's no one, obviously aside from family and close right. friends, there's no one happier on the football field than I will be for our players when those things happen, because at the end of the day, their expectations of us is to put them in position Absolutely. To be successful, and we take that seriously.
12: I'm sure QB1 was one of the elements that drew you to this job. What is it about him? Watching his film, talking with him. What is it about
2: him? A dynamic athlete. He can make every throw. The biggest thing that I think is cool about him is his work ethic and his desire to be great is up there with some of the greatest quarterbacks that I've ever been around. He's relentless in his pursuit, from my understanding. I'm looking forward to get to know him. But again, it was just through research that I was able over this whole entire process. But when the game's that important to you mm-hmm. and you work the way he works and you're trying to turn over every stone that you can, like this young man's going to be successful. He's going to find success. And like I said, he's just one of all 90 from the, if you go OTA roster that we're excited to work with. But obviously I think he's going to be special.
6: How about Big Jeff? Excited to work with him.
0: Talk about emotion. That's emotion.
6: Because we're really excited to see you work with
2: him. That's an easy one, man. Yes. He's pretty. It's especially, you know, we played, obviously, came up to San Francisco, man. Kyle, the old line coach, is just sweating the entire week about Jeff. And Jeff is, he's one of one. And, you know, he's already achieved as much as anyone in this league. And, you know, we're going to do our best not to. We're not trying to fix or break anything. We're just trying to see if he can unlock a little bit more. And I think he's got a little bit more juice left in the tank to be able to find something. And I know that we'll do our best to extract it.
6: Love that.
0: Absolutely.
6: So from a X's and O's standpoint, and I'm asking this because we have Titans fans that, you know, are probably a little jaded with head coach play caller, right? Yeah. You will call this defense. Who do you look at as a head coach or maybe learn from that you've seen call plays, you know, for one side of the ball, but still also maintain a successful stint as a head coach? Is there somebody that you've leaned on, you've asked advice from, you've heard, because you didn't do it with the Jets?
2: Yeah, you know, you got, first off, I'm coming from a place where you probably have the greatest offensive play caller in all of football, and Kyle Shanahan.
6: Yeah.
2: My dearest friend, Matt LaFleur, calls plays. They're doing pretty good. You know, the biggest thing and talking to those guys and it's very real. Like as a play caller, I could tell you just being a defensive coordinator and a play caller, you feel the connection with the player. Like you feel the stress that you're putting certain players with your play calls. And when I was not calling plays at the Jets, and I joke about it. I was like, I felt like the guy who just threw the red flag and called timeouts. Like, I was like, what do I do? I'm just kind of standing here. And you, but you lose a connection with the player. You lose the feeling. You lose that sympathy or that everything that puts you together so you can have those conversations on the sideline and make the adjustments you need to make. And so just calling plays, like, obviously it's been done in this league at a very high level, and it's not going to distract from our ability to be to function as an organization if I'm calling the defense.
12: Also, to make that happen, you had to have complete trust in the offensive coordinator. That was a huge hire. How nervous were y'all during that little thing where he's getting head coaching opportunities? And what does Daboll mean to you? Are you turning the whole thing over to him offensively?
2: Yeah, you know, it was funny because Kyle kind of went through the same thing with me last year when I was kind of left him in limbo, and I was like, I was like kind of brushing him off, and I was talking to him about it now, and I was like, God, I understand what you were going through. Different. She was on the other foot. But it's no different. Like, it's no different than the way Kyle Shanahan handled me. You know, there's full autonomy to that side of the ball. He's the expert on offense, and I'm going to lean on him to be that. It's his system. But at the same time, as a head coach, it's my job to make sure that we're not just there's three phases in football, but we're still trying to operate as one. So what needs to happen during the week, both in offense, defense, and special teams, to make sure that we're doing what we need to win, what type of style we need to play, whether it's whatever it might be from a game plan standpoint, just making sure that we're all on the same page on what we're asking out of our players, and formulating a game plan that puts us in a position to be successful.
12: So what's up next for you? Next couple days. You guys reconvene Monday, right?
2: Staff reports Monday.
12: Yeah.
2: There's a laundry list of things to do, right? We gotta get our schemes together, our teach tapes, we got free agents, we gotta evaluate the roster, build profile tapes for Borgo and his staff to understand what we ask out of our players and how we teach. So there's a lot of things to go on. The draft is coming. Mm-hmm. So there's going to be a lot of weekends, a lot of nights, but shoot, man, we play a kid's game at a King's Ransom, man. We're blessed to do this. So everyone should be excited about it.
6: Fast and violent, man.
12: Yeah.
6: Fast and violent.
12: I love that.
2: Damn right.
12: You'll be able to feel us from your couch. I like that. That's it. So who are you taking it for? You got that down?
2: No clue.
12: Hey, man, thanks for coming in. Well, we really appreciate it. Great to meet you, and appreciate the openness and all that. And we'll see you soon.
2: I can't wait, man. Appreciate you guys.
13: He survived the boom boom room.
6: Yeah.
13: You ought to feel good about yourself.
2: I appreciate you.
12: There he is, Titan Head Coach Robert Sala. We'll be back. 3HL 104.5 The Zone.
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3: 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We've been talking about sports takes that you need independence from, sports takes that you wish to just go away. Free to call in. 615-737-1045 is the number. I kind of do want to talk a little NBA real quick. Because let's start off with the Kendrick Perkins comment. So Kendrick Perkins kind of went a little personal on Rich Paul. They have, I guess, some hidden beef that we didn't know about. Big Perk.
4: Oh, yeah.
3: He talked about Rich Paul. And I know you're going to love his comments, because if you have not heard this clip yet. It's pretty funny. So this is...
5: This is from
3: sometime last night on one of the ESPN shows where they're talking about LeBron James and all this kind of stuff. And this is what Big Perk said about Rich Paul.
6: Rich Paul, okay, Rich Paul, little turtle head, snotty nose ass, called me all throughout the season. Every time I'm on TV, I get a text message from him. I've been calling him for 2 days now, and he's been ignoring me. We got a problem.
3: So he's been trying to figure out what's going on with LeBron, and he goes, Rich Paul, that little turtle head, snotty nose ass, you know, calls me all throughout the season. All throughout the season.
5: When he wants to answer, he can't get a call back.
3: Right. Huh. Isn't that something?
5: Mm. That happens to me all the time.
3: But speaking of LeBron James, just real quick. Ross, you watch, or at least know a little bit more about the NBA players, I would say, than most of us, because a lot of these guys that the Lakers are signing, most of them seem to be pretty young. Are they making the right moves right now? I mean, like, what do you make of this whole Lakers situation?
4: Dude, that Walker Kessler signing blew my mind. He's a good player.
3: But they traded 4 first-round picks for him, right?
4: Yeah, I believe. And
5: they got more for him than Ja Morant.
3: Well, we don't have to make it personal.
4: Well, but 4 years, 130 for Walker Kessler. Because, I mean, they don't have a big guy.
5: And the picks. But he's a stretch more. He can shoot,
4: that,
5: too.
4: Like. That, if I had to compare it to a Titans signing, I would say that's like the Dan Moore signing. Like, it's a position
5: of
4: need you don't have, but you paid way too much money, probably.
5: Yeah, for that player. More power to him. I wonder if Rich Paul's his agent. I don't know. We got to look that
4: up. Plus sports, man.
3: So the Lakers now have no tradable first-round picks over the next 7 years and have committed $475 million to Luka Doncic, Austin Reeves, and Walker Kessler. So those three players.
5: They balling.
3: They have quite the approach.
5: They can all shoot.
3: They can all shoot. So there you go. So I guess they're just, they're all just going to be J.J. Redick out there, right? Because, he's the coach. And you kind of brought it up over the break that the way he wants to play, maybe LeBron wasn't the best fit for that.
5: I think so.
3: It's kind of crazy. Yeah. Here's an interesting comment, and real quick, I want to just touch on this. Someone brought up, because we talked a lot about LeBron James yesterday, but we haven't really talked about the Lakers and the aftermath, what's their identity and all this stuff. And this is, I don't know who actually said this, by the way. I forgot to write it down in my notes.
4: Quentin Richardson,
3: former NBA player, Q, is talking about now the pressure that is on Luka Doncic's shoulders.
7: Yeah, I think there's some pressure there. I don't think it's immediate as this year is going to get crazy. I think if they don't make some steps and show some strides toward getting things right for them, but I don't think it's like 9-1-1 right now this season. I think they'll have this season and moving forward to make some progress. But I think definitely and not this year, after next year, is going to be the intensity is going to be turned up on trying to get Luka what he needs.
3: So it's the Luka Lakers, right? And we didn't really talk it. I know you mentioned this yesterday, Ross, but we didn't really dive deep into it. Like, what does this say about the Lakers and their faith in Luka, who he hasn't really been as, available as you would like your superstar to be. But man, when he is available, he is awesome. But this is the same kind of pressure that I felt like he faced at at the Mavericks in the sense of he's the guy, but it is L.A. L.A. may be a little bit different than Dallas in the NBA. Wouldn't you agree? How do you guys feel?
4: Pressure-wise, market-wise, yeah.
3: Yeah.
4: But, I mean, the health stuff is a question. He's played... He played 50 games two seasons ago, 50 games last season, then this season he played 64, just got hurt at an unfortunate time. He was also, like, I think he was top three in MVP in the MVP race. I don't know if he ended up qualifying.
3: Oh, he's awesome when he's on the field or on the court.
4: The problem with Luka, though, is as good as he is on offense, he is an absolute liability defensively. And you can kind of hide that with other players on your team a little bit, but you got to have some... on that, on both sides of the court, if when you're an NBA superstar. I mean, LeBron had to play some defense, you know, when he was in his prime. But I think the pressure conversation, sorry to be a little long-winded, is not so much on Luka, but it's on the Lakers. I mean, they've got Luka in his prime. He's a top five, maybe top three player in the league right now. You don't know how long this championship window is open with him in his prime.
5: Yeah, I think you hit the nail on the head as far as him defensively. Your best player can't be a liability on defense. And so I think like that's where the crux is.
3: With James Harden deal, yep. Kind of.
5: And that's going to be an issue because when you get into the playoffs, now that shows out more than anything unless he is just on fire offensively.
3: Yeah.
5: But naturally, every team's got a defensive stopper, and a stopper and putting him in 30 is a good thing.
3: Right.
5: Like, so is that enough? And will he have enough guys around him to compensate for his weaknesses, especially in those big moments in the playoffs? And that I'm a big Luka fan, but man, he does not play D, and it's almost like he's half-heartedly tries. Like he's like, I'm just not.
3: Yeah,
5: like, you know. So I think that's really going to be the issue and how far they can go. I don't know if you can ever win a championship with your superstar not being somewhat of a. You know, at least trying to put forth a decent effort. And, like, it's almost like James Harden.
3: Yeah.
5: Like defensively, I think Harden probably plays harder than him.
3: Mm.
5: Yeah, see, that is an issue. It's an issue.
3: Why do you guys think that's an issue in the NBA? Is that a prima donna mentality? Is it just something they never learned how to do? Like, I mean, because I think you're right. There's a few players that when people talk about, like, well, he's really good, but he's probably a liability on defense.
5: Watch this. When you see a receiver and the quarterback throws an interception, you go, oh, man, why didn't that guy try to tackle him? He kind of half-heartedly tried to get him.
3: Yeah.
5: And you go, they didn't pay me to freaking tackle. They're paying me to score the bucket. They didn't pay. Yeah, see, and that is the mentality. And that's what I'm talking about that can – he has to put forth some better effort on defense.
3: Yeah.
5: His offense is, you know, what he could do and shoot is just insane. You know, I'm a fan of him, and he got to take care of his body, and he's got to – you know, all these nagging and, you know, hamstring, you know, calf injuries. That's the reason why behind the scenes is why they traded from Dallas. I thought it was insane. But they said they couldn't stop him from drinking beer.
3: Yeah.
5: Because he wanted to keep drinking beer. And I thought, like, dang, that's crazy.
3: He's just like me.
5: Right. That's crazy. Well, that dehydrates your body. Yeah. And then that causes all these muscle problems. Now, I think they thought LeBron would wear on him as far as taking care of his body.
3: Yeah.
5: And then that would
3: I feel like he kind of got in worse shape out in L.A.
5: Well, I don't know. I think he got in better shape. He just that sometimes now he's just still kind of injury prone with the muscles. So it'll be interesting to see. And now it's his team, to be honest. Yeah. When you got LeBron there, and it's still not your team, but he still is going to have to put forth better effort defensively.
3: Yeah.
5: It is obvious. So you got to have some guys that can protect the rim around him.
3: Ross, do you think they got those guys in free agency with all these signings? Oh, you're shaking your head like, no.
4: I think they got good role guys, but I think you need a strong number two. Like in Dallas, he had Kyrie. Austin Reeves can maybe be that player, but he hasn't been on Kyrie's level yet, I would say.
5: Yeah, Austin Reeves sometimes can do it, but you always wonder if he can be consistently that two superstar. They gave him that money, but I don't know if he can do it on a regular basis.
3: Well, just like Dalton Connect do it.
5: Like Austin, Dalton Connect, yeah, right. But he is now with this big contract, Austin Reeves, and I love me some Austin Reeves. I think he's a great player. But I don't know with this big contract, you go from making 23 to now you're in the 40, 50, you get critiqued a little bit differently now when you're in the games now, until we
3: because he is the two now, right? As far as how this roster is made.
5: So now you're going to get critiqued like somewhat like LeBron did last year. Like you're the guy. Like, you know, he... So I'm interested to see how that plays out with him when he, you know, has a bad night shooting. You know, all of them going to have it. And how much does that affect him now he has the big contract?
3: Well, especially if they don't have a guy that can play defense, too.
5: In L.A., you're not in a small market. Like, you know, you're in L.A.
3: Because if they can't play defense, then they're going to have to rely on the shooting to win them games. And if they can't, if they anybody has a cold night, like you're saying, like... It could derail the whole season here and there throughout the... I mean, like, I don't know. It feels very, like, a weirdly constructed team right now.
4: You can get to the playoffs off trying to outscore people, but you can't do anything in the playoffs once you get there.
3: Yeah.
4: Also, Blaine, with his defense, I'd be curious to see if you agree with this. Like, I think the effort is a big part of it, but what helps him on offense so much is he's such a differently built guard. Like, he's just big. He's not a fast-moving guy. Mm-hmm. And it... Guys aren't used to guarding a player like that with the skill he has. On defense, though, that works against you, I think, because you're going against dudes with great ball handling and much more athletic and quicker than you. So,
5: that's the issue. So, there's been time. You got to build it right. They got to have some rim protectors and guys who are quick and are defensive minded around them. And right now, it doesn't look like that. It's like they're trying to outscore everybody, and I just don't know if that's going to be right. Just imagine them against OKC, San Antonio, these guys that are really good in the West. Like, I just don't see them with that nucleus right now, where they're sitting right now.
3: Right.
5: That's not enough.
3: I mean, and by the time you get to that point, how many of these guys are still going to be where they're at right now in their careers, right? Like, I mean... Austin Reeves gets paid all this money, but if he just turns out to be average Austin Reeves, right? Like, is that going to be good enough by the time you maybe reassemble this team to be something that could be with OKC and all that kind of stuff? Because you're correct. I mean, like, when you're talking about the West right now and how all these teams are constructed, I don't even know how you're looking at even being a play-in team right now. I mean, like, it would have to, a lot of things would have to go right in the season.
5: Yeah, they're definitely not getting past the first round. I mean, that's kind of how I see it.
3: Yeah. I mean, what were they last year in the West?
5: It's kind of
3: the
5: way they were with LeBron, to be honest.
3: Right.
5: They had the one, you know, COVID year. But most of the time they were first round or second round, they were out.
3: I mean, they were fourth with LeBron in the NBA Western Conference, 53-29. It was their record.
5: But they lost in the first round, right?
3: Yeah. So they won the second round. Sorry, they beat the Rockets 4-2, then lost to the Thunder 0-4.
5: Oh, that's right.
4: Yeah, it's funny. I think if Luka was healthy, they would have had a chance to beat OKC or at least make it close. But at the same time, if KD was healthy for the Rockets, I don't think they would have beaten the Rockets.
5: KD, right?
4: Yeah.
3: Mm-hmm. Yeah, because, I mean, like, 53-29, I don't know. I look at this team and I'm like, they would be lucky, grateful to get to 53-29 at this point.
5: I don't know, man.
3: I don't know. Like, it's so interesting to see. Of course, Ross was telling us a story yesterday that I forgot to bring up on air, that Rob Pelinka didn't even know that...
4: Allegedly
3: didn't even know free agency was about to begin.
5: He thought it started on...
3: It's June 30th, right? Or no, July 30th or something like that, right? Yeah, what was the story?
4: Maybe that's why he started rattling off some signings today.
3: Yeah.
4: Going after it.
3: Yeah.
4: Also, pulling up this standings list, I had no idea Portland won 42 games last year.
3: Yeah.
4: Now they're getting Jaw.
3: Well, yeah.
5: Well, they subtracted a couple guys.
4: Well,
3: yeah, I mean, they don't have Jeremy Grant and all that. So, like, who are they really?
4: Jeremy Grant's a good player. He's just old.
3: He's all right. Oh, I mean, 18.8 points per game is not bad. But it's
5: they still have Aiden. Oh, he's a rim protector, I guess.
3: Yeah. Did the Lakers still have Aiden?
5: Yeah.
3: Is he still on the team?
4: They got him.
3: Okay.
4: He's had a frustrating career.
3: Which also makes then the Kessler trade a little bit, because don't they both play center? Am I wrong on that?
8: Aiden will probably back him up. Stretch four, bro.
3: Yeah, so Aiden.
4: You think they'll both start? Probably.
8: I think. Yeah, man. I don't know how much Aiden making, man. These guys, these NBA dudes, man. Some of these guys making so much. You're like, what? He didn't even start.
3: Who was the contract today you were talking about besides Kessler, Ross?
4: Oh yeah, they signed Quentin Grimes 4 years for like $60 million.
3: Yeah, 4 years, $60 million for Quentin Grimes.
8: Like, man, dang, man.
4: And that makes me think Mama Kalishvili will start because they signed him 4 years for 52. And he's a four. He's like a four.
8: It's like Monopoly money, man.
3: Yeah. I wish, I'm 5'8", so I probably wouldn't have ever made it to the NBA, but God makes you wish you played basketball, right?
8: Oh, no. Anyway, I wouldn't.
3: Yeah, but all that money if you were taller.
8: Oh, yeah. If I was tall, I could shoot. If I could do a bunch of things. Hey, man. That's not the sport to try to think.
3: Yeah, the basketball gene skipped me. Yeah, my grandfather on my dad's side had the basketball gene. I did not have the basketball gene.
8: Freakish athletes. Like, yeah, I don't think too many people. That's a tough one there.
4: I wish I would have taken those golf lessons as a kid more serious, and then I could go to live today and make.
3: I did golf lessons too. Did not take those seriously.
8: I didn't even get to do them.
3: Yeah,
8: but you know, when I look back, I wish I would have played tennis.
3: Oh yeah,
8: yeah, man. I could move lateral.
3: You probably would have been a pretty good tennis player.
8: Hey, man, I would have been running around with my head cut off.
3: You should do pickleball. Go down to our boy and do some pickleball down there.
8: Crush Yard.
3: We went and saw Supergirl over the weekend. Crush Yard had had an advertisement before the movie. And I said, we talked about that.
8: So how was that movie?
3: I liked it. Yeah. I mean, it's an average superhero movie. It's not as bad as what the trolls on the internet will let you say. Because, you know, a lot of those guys, you know, just hate women. So, you know, they're not going to like any women-led superhero movie. But it was pretty good.
8: Ross look up to this.
3: Yeah. It was pretty good. I liked it.
8: I just watched Superman 2025.
3: Yeah, that's good, wasn't it?
8: Yeah,
3: did you like it?
8: It's
3: not as good as that movie, but it's good.
8: With the dog and everything.
3: Yeah. I liked Superman 2025. I thought it was really good. Yeah. Bustin Diamond says about our NBA contract discussion, rotational bench players getting wide receiver one money is nasty work.
8: That's what I'm saying. It's crazy money, man. It's like God. Sometimes some guys will get signed. I'm like, man, who is that? I think I remember his name somewhere.
3: Well, that's how
8: I
3: was
8: in college or something. I'm like, man, that dude doesn't even like, what is he averaging? Hold on.
3: Yeah.
8: You go look the dude up averaging like 10 points.
3: The guy they got from the you know, it was just like the four first round picks and $150 million contract for who? Like, I had to ask people, like, is this guy good in the NBA? Yeah. And all they say, well, he was good at Auburn, or he played at Auburn. It's like, well, that doesn't tell me anything about the NBA.
8: I think North Carolina too or somewhere.
3: Yeah, it's crazy.
8: Yeah, I'm interested to see where Jaylen Brown goes, if he goes anywhere from the Celtics.
3: Yeah,
8: he's MVP of the finals. Yeah, there's a lot of chatter.
3: There is. All right, coming up next.
8: He's upset.
3: What stretch of the Tennessee Titans schedule is the most critical or most important? And, of course, you guys can call in 615-737-1045 is the number. And give us a sports take you need independence from. This is Cover 2 with Blaine Bishop and Zach Lyons here on 104.5 The Zone.
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0: Rep Brian, Will Bowling, Justin Hawkins, at Ramon and Will on Twitter. Or X, if you want to call it that. Whatever you want to call it. All right, we are back in another Ramon and Will draft. Yesterday we did American sports moments. I believe Justin took the win on the Twitter poll. It's well done by you.
1: It's probably the Miracle on Ice. Is what did it?
0: It definitely helps. I don't know.
2: You just having the first overall pick and yeah. Picking wisely also.
0: Yes.
2: Like, some of that's you, but some of it's that, too.
1: Oh, okay, fine. Don't give me the credit. Okay, fine.
0: Well, you said it first.
1: We'll see what happens today. Well, I could say it, not you.
0: All right, Wheel of Names has our three names on it. I am in red, Rhett is in blue, and Justin is in yellow. I am going to spin the wheel for the first pick. Here we go. And, Rhett Brian will get the first pick.
2: Sweet.
0: Rhett Brian picks first.
1: Cheater.
0: All right, so I'll remove his name. And spinning again. Here we go. For the second pick. Justin Hawkins, second pick. I will take the third pick.
1: Hello.
0: Okay.
2: Hey.
0: So let me reposition on the graphic.
1: All right, I think I've got all the clips
0: in the middle
1: at our disposal.
0: I'll be on the right. Fantastic. So, Rhett Bryant, your number one broadcast call of all time is what?
2: It's easy for me.
0: I figured.
2: And it's close to home, of course.
0: Uh-huh.
2: It's January 8th, 2000. The wild card playoff game at then Adelphia Coliseum. As the Titans go 13-3. And they go to the playoffs and did not get pink slips as they host the Buffalo Bills. And they are down in score. Then this happened.
3: So 16 seconds to play. Bills 16, Titans 15. Kevin Dyson is deep with Ike Bird. Do the Titans have a miracle left in them in what has been a magical season to this point? If they do, they need it now. Christie kicks it high and short. Going to be fielded by Lorenzo Neal at the 25.
4: Yeah,
3: pitches it back to Wycheck. He throws it across the field to Dyson.
4: He's got something. 30, he's
3: 40,
4: got something.
3: 50,
4: he's got it.
3: 40,
4: he's got 40, it.
3: 20, 10.
4: He's got
3: 5,
4: it.
3: End zone. Touchdown, Titans. There are no flags on the field. It's a miracle. Tennessee has pulled a miracle. A miracle for the Titans.
0: I mean, it's 16 the only
2: seconds
0: option.
2: Left. Yeah.
0: It's the only option to go number one.
2: Well, and the thing is, if we're calling this the greatest calls draft, I mean, for obviously it's our opinions, but that one holds up. I mean, when they had the Super Bowl 50, it was play number 9, you know, by the league, by people that care about that stuff.
0: Sure.
2: Like we care about that stuff. The thing that makes me giggle inside, you'll hear it when you play it again sometime, but the late Jim Curry was our statistician because there were no game statistical information systems, Jesus stats as we call it, that to follow along back then. And you can hear when Dice is down between the 30 and the 20 headed towards the end zone, you can hear faintly, "Oh, Lord!" That's Jim Curry. You
0: really?
2: Can hear,
0: I've never noticed that
2: "Oh,
0: before.
2: Lord!" he would say. And, God, electric.
0: What was,
2: that has to be the number one pick for me.
0: What was your perspective? What do you remember about that play from where you were sitting and what you were thinking in that moment?
2: It was booth 5 at that time, so a little closer to the 50.
0: Okay.
2: And I was the spotter for Mike, and Jim Curry was sitting next to me, and I'm the only person in the world can say that they had stereo of Pat Ryan and Mike Keith, but you could see it develop, and I had seen them do this at the end of practice. So, I mean, I knew there was something there in terms of a trick up the sleeve of Alan Lowry and Jeff Fisher.
0: Sure.
2: But just to see it all take place and then thinking – hindsight, how the guys that were supposed to be involved in the play were not in the ball game and were dinged up.

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3: We're going to take that number one overall. Absolutely. Yeah. All right, Justin, your second pick. Best broadcast call of all time.
4: Well, I guess we'll go from one miracle to the next. I took it last week. I took it yesterday.
3: All right.
4: So we're going to take it again. 1980, the Winter Olympics in the U.S. I think it was in New York when the U.S. beat the Soviet Union.
3: Lake Placid.
5: That's right.
4: Just taking down the giant that was and overcoming that in a period where U.S. hockey was overcoming a lot of adversity. They sent all the college ranks up to the Olympics and the underdog, massive underdog. And then this game before, they take the gold medal against Finland 4-2. So here's the miracle.
5: And Justin, listen, before you play that, where the world was, because this is when the Cold War is still going on.
4: Yeah.
5: So that's the greater overreaching. Like all of those things you say are so true. But the Cold War just makes it so incredible.
4: Mm-hmm.
6: Now, Justin. 19 seconds. Justin over to Ramsey. The Legionov gets checked by Ramsey. McClanahan is there. The puck is still loose. 11 seconds. You've got 10 seconds. The countdown going on right now. Morrow up to Schultz. 5 seconds left in the game. Do you believe in miracles? Yes! Unbelievable.
3: Very good.
5: Amazing. I have goosebumps right now.
3: I do too.
4: We played it yesterday, and I still got goosebumps again.
5: Yeah. It just
4: is wild.
5: Never gets old. What a great second pick by you, sir.
3: I absolutely love it. It's good stuff. All right. Man, I've got so many options. Oh, my gosh. I got two in a row here. I'm going to start with Game one of the 1988 World Series.
5: Ooh.
3: Jack Buck on CBS radio. This was a game where Don Drysdale is calling Dodgers radio. Jack Buck is calling CBS radio. I believe you have Vin Scully on the NBC call of this game, all in the same press box, calling game one of the 1988 World Series. Kurt Gibson. In the famous words, I don't believe what I just saw.
7: Force at second base.
8: Yeah, he would run for Gibson and have sacks batting. But we have a big 3-2 pitch coming here from Eckersley. Gibson swings and a fly ball to deep right field. This has got to be a home run. Unbelievable! A home run for Gibson. And the Dodgers have won the game 5-4. I don't believe what I just saw. I don't believe what I just saw. Is this really happening, Bill?
7: It is happening, and they've got to help him home.
3: Incredible. Jack Buck on the call, CBS radio. I have chills, and I hate the Dodgers, but that is an iconic moment in sports and an iconic broadcast call of Kurt Gibson limping around the bases, hitting a walk-off home run.
5: With
3: the
5: fist pump when he rounds first.
3: That's right, in game one of the 1988 World Series. Yeah.
5: No, that's a great one.
3: And it's not on my list, but a couple of years ago when Freddie Freeman hit against the Yankees, the walk-off grand slam to win game one of the World Series a couple years ago, and Joe Davis, who I think is a terrific broadcaster on Fox, one of my favorite broadcasters currently doing any sport right now, who's also the voice of the Dodgers on television and replaced the legendary Vin Scully. His call was Gibby meet Freddie. Game one of a World Series and a walk-off home run in Dodger
5: Stadium. Nice way to tie it together.
3: Over the right field fence.
5: Yep.
3: Very similar in that way. So, I don't believe what I just saw. Jack Buck on the call for Kurt Gibson's 1988 World Series home run. My second pick, Joe Starkey. On the call for the play, Stanford and Cal, and when the band was on the field.
4: I have so many tabs open
3: in a moment.
4: Right now.
3: Yeah, I should have
5: stand by for
3: teed
5: news.
3: That up for you right, a little bit better. That's my fault.
4: Here we go.
9: All right, here we go with the kickoff.

0: Probably try to squib it, and he does. Ball comes loose, and the Bears have to get out of bounds. Rodgers along the sideline, another one. They're still in deep trouble at midfield. They tried to do a couple of... The ball is still loose as they get it to Rodgers. They give it back now to the 30. They're down to the 20. Oh, the band is out on the field. He's going to go into the end zone. He's going into the end zone. Will it count? The Bears have scored, but the bands are out on the field. There were flags all over the place. Everybody's milling around on the field.
1: That's a fantastic call,
2: 1982,
1: man.
2: 1982, yes, Cal Stanford, the big game
1: the play.
2: That's on the field. It goes to show, too, for any broadcaster out there, like the best moments and the best calls sometimes are just your raw emotion and what you are thinking in the moment. It's not what you've scripted in your head. It's not anything you could ever be prepared for. It's just being real and reacting the way the fans are. And there are probably a lot of fans in the stadium in that moment that were putting probably some expletives in the middle of, oh my gosh, the band is on the field. But incredible call from Joe Starkey for the play in 1982.
3: That's a perfect segue into just the emotional reaction that you get from any given play that could happen at any given moment. And in this specific play back in 2013 with the Iron Bowl.
2: Yeah.
3: Alabama set to have a over 50-yard, almost 60-yard field goal, and Nick Saban should have never put the kicker onto the field for this moment. So Auburn puts
2: glad
3: the guy,
2: he did.
3: What was the guy's name that returned?
2: Chris Davis. Take it out from the 10. Yeah. Davis to the 15, to the 20. Oh, my gosh. Davis, there goes the
4: well, I guess if this thing comes up short, he can field it and run it out. All right, here we go.
2: Sorry, Bama fans.
4: 56-yarder. It does not have the leg. And Chris Davis takes it to the back of the end zone. He'll run it out to the 10, 15, 20, 25, 30, 35, 40, 45, 50, 45. There goes Davis.
5: Oh, my God.
4: Davis is going to run it all the way back. Auburn's going to win the football game. Auburn's going to win the football game. He ran the missed field goal back. He ran it back 109 yards. They're not going to keep him off the field tonight. Holy cow.
2: I love it.
1: I forget
2: what R.I.P. Rod Bramblett.
1: I forgot what a great call that was. Just that's the thing that makes these things so, like, some of it is a memory for you. Some of it is a memory for, you know, maybe it's your team, but just the organic moment that happens.
2: Yeah.
3: I remember
1: that's just
3: standing
1: so,
3: up watching
1: God,
3: that game
1: that's
3: from
1: crazy.
3: The couch and be like, oh, my goodness.
1: Oh, yeah.
3: And just the, Auburn's going to win the football game.
2: That's so good.
3: Oh, my goodness.
2: Rest in peace, Rod Bramblett.
1: Yes, sir.
2: Who passed away in 2019 on the call. They're the voice of the Auburn Tigers football, basketball, and baseball. And he absolutely crushed that. Crushed. And the thing I've found, too, in so many times in play-by-play, you get in a cadence on plays you've seen happen before. Like when I was doing baseball, you have words for ground ball, fire to first, and there's one gone. You know, pop fly, you know, right fielder ranges over, reaches up, makes the catch. But it's the moments where something happens that you've never seen before that your brain has to figure out, like, oh, I don't have the choreography in my head of what to say when this happens because I've never seen this happen before. In a moment that big, to be ready for a play that is unprecedented in the history of college sports, to be ready for,
1: in my opinion,
2: him to return it, it's incredible.
1: In my opinion, in those moments, the really good calls are the ones who are descriptive, really good in description, and then the ones that weave in a word, a phrase, or a moment just organic like
2: effortlessly,
1: that,
2: right.
1: Make these calls what they are.
2: Yeah, absolutely. I like it. It's a good pick. These are all great, man. This is so much fun. All right. Second round and third round picks, right? You've got back-to-back selections
1: here. Indeed. And I'm going to win this one today, boys.
2: Okay.
1: Because this one is January 4th, 1999. The first year of the BCS. It is the Fiesta Bowl. It's the last game that I call the man, John Ward, called in a Volunteers football game as he would retire. And these are the closing moments.
6: Fans from everywhere. Here comes media from everywhere. You can count it down with us. 5, 4, 3, 2, 1. the national champion is clad in big orange. Tennessee 23, Florida State 16.
1: As the Volunteers win. What's one of the few times that you hear Bill Anderson actually step on his call a little bit because he's just, you know, so engrossed in it? It's a national championship. But I'm sorry.
2: Pick.
1: I'm going for the win today,
2: oh,
1: boys.
2: I respect it.
1: Foot on necks. Like and listen, that was, yeah, good Lord. I mean, who doesn't remember that if you don't live around here and aren't from here and aren't
2: sure.
1: a Vols? I mean, woo, man.
2: So good.
1: Oh, my gosh.
2: So good.
1: And, you know, that would become the last time that John Ward would call the football game.
2: That's right.
1: For the University of Tennessee, as he would months later retire.
3: Epic.
1: But
3: epic.
1: What a night.
2: The GOAT. John Ward, I love it. He was absolute best. Absolute best. All right, your third-round pick, Red, is what?
1: My third-round pick is Hello, Friends.
2: Oh.
1: A fantastic call by Nashvillian Jim Nantz.
2: I like
1: when
2: it.
1: When Tiger Woods wins his first Masters in 1997.
3: Oh, the first Masters. I don't have that one.
2: Oh. The first Masters is a good one because this was on my list as well.
3: I'll find it for you.
2: You just had the return to glory in 2019 on there?
3: Yeah. Hold on. Stall for like 2 seconds.
2: Well, you want me to go ahead? Or, well, you got to make your second round pick also.
3: All right. Well, I'll come back to it then. All right.
2: Okay.
3: I will go back to John Ward because let me find the play. Good gracious. There's so many. I have 15 tabs over here.
2: Yeah, you're spending a lot of plates.
1: I'm surprised your computer's even working with that many tabs.
2: A lot of plates.
3: Back in 1995. Tennessee, Peyton Manning is the cornerback. They're playing Alabama. They beat Alabama 41-14. But you know what happened on the very first play?
2: My all-time favorite call by
3: this happened on the very first play.
5: This will be Manning. Back to throw. Across the middle. Pass complete. Ball down at the 35, to the 40, to the 45, to the 50, to the 45, to the 40, to the 35, 30, 25, 20, 15, 10, 5. What did he do? All he did was score. Joey Kent. Touchdown on play number one.
1: And that's what I mean by an excellent descriptor.
2: Man, it's so good.
1: With the emotion behind it. And our good friend JK, Joey Kent.
2: That's right.
1: Woo!
2: 41-14 in Legion Field against the Alabama Crimson Tide. A beatdown. Brent Doherty was in the building that day. He has reminded us at times that he is in the shot that they show on TV. They cut to the crowd, and he's in a group of people holding a Tennessee state flag in the stands. Brent Doherty there for that. Pretty cool. So I wish I could have grown up watching Tennessee beat Alabama like that. But anyway, I got to grow up for the Terrence Cody stuff, which is not going to be on my list. So anyway. All right. My third-round pick. My goodness, I have so many on here. This is overwhelming in such a fun way. I'm going to go... you know what? Just for the sake of it, I'm going to double up on the Buck family. I do have two Joe Buck calls on my list. I'm going to go, though, with 2011, Game 6 of the World Series. And this is a tip of the cap to his dad, who, to Andy and Clarksville's point earlier, Minnesota Twins beat the Braves. Force Game 7 and go on to win the World Series. 91.
1: You say that like it hurt you, like you were there. You weren't even there yet.
2: 6 years away.
1: I saw it and I hated it.
2: I was 6 years away from being born, but I digress. And Jack Buck, of course, had the call of, we will see you tomorrow night. Well, then in 2011 in Game 6, as David Freese hits a home run into center field to beat the Texas Rangers in extra innings, Joe Buck with a tip of the cap to dad.
7: This, by the way, is the 63rd Game 6 in World Series history out of a total of 107 World Series.
8: I remember one, working it with your dad in 91, Kirby Puckett, oh. Jack's famous call. We'll see you tomorrow night.
7: There's one inside, 2-0.
8: Nothing else. We'll see you tomorrow night.
7: Freese hits it in the air to center. We will see you tomorrow night.
2: There you go. They set it up literally earlier in the broadcast.
3: Yeah,
2: it
3: was a third inning whenever they were talking
2: in
3: about
2: the
3: it.
2: Third inning, saying, "Oh, that was Jack's call back in the day." Okay. I wonder how much
3: they willed it.
2: I wonder if they talked about that like earlier that day. Or if that just came up organically in the broadcast and Joe in the back of his hand's like, "Ooh, that's a good idea."
1: I think it came up organically. Now, I'm just talking about, I don't think the two of them conversed about it.
2: Right. Right.
1: And
2: they just talked about
1: it
2: in the broadcast.
1: Let me say this, with my third round pick with a Tigers first Masters, I did not text that to you. I wrote it down, but I didn't text it to you. So that's on me, not on you.
2: Oh, you're good. No worries.
3: Yeah, I blame you.
2: So
1: he should. That's on me not to produce it.
2: 2011.
1: So win
2: Joe
1: for
2: Buck
1: the ages is the one I was talking about with Tiger.
2: You know what? We've talked so much about the 90s Braves. Forget 91. Let's think about what happened in 1992. Sean McDonough on the call when one of the slowest men in baseball by the name of Sid Breed rounded third in Game 7 of the NLCS. I'm sorry, Jonathan Schaefer, but Sid slid, and Sean McDonough said he was safe.
9: Francisco Cabrera comes to the plate to bat for the pitcher. He hacked at the 2-0, now the 2-1. Line drive and a base hit! Just as the score of the tying run, Breed to the plate, and he is safe at the plate. The Braves go to the World Series. The unlikeliest of heroes wins the National League Championship Series for the Atlanta Braves. Francisco Cabrera, and Atlanta pulls out Game 7 with 3 runs in the bottom of the ninth inning.
1: Boy, do I remember that one, because I went bananas.
2: Little bit of a homer pick for me, because I'm a diehard Braves fan, but I don't care. That is iconic, and as you guys know, as someone who has had a voice crack himself, myself speaking in a big moment for an NSC, I beat myself up on that so much, and the more I listen back to mine and that one, and anyone who's had like a big voice crack in a moment like that.
1: It happens.
2: I like it.
1: It happens.
2: It's authentic. It's real. And again, there are a lot of voices cracking around the South. The Sid Bream was rounding third saying, "No, what are you doing?" And then also going to the plate. So Sid slide, my last pick.
3: All righty. Let's go back to Joe Buck. This was back in 2018.
2: Yeah.
3: This was going to the NFC Championship game. This was what? Another type of miracle. I guess we're going to be on the miracle.
2: A lot of miracles in here.
3: Yeah, there are a lot of miracles. So today we're going to go with the Minnesota Vikings against the New Orleans Saints as Case Keenum to Stephon Diggs.
10: To save time, that's going to be where Keenum's going to try to work the ball on the boundary. Keenum steps into it. Pass is caught.
2: It was on my list. It's a great one.
1: Absolutely.
2: It was a great one. I was sitting in a chapter meeting in my fraternity. I was one of the officers, so I was sitting in front of everyone watching this game on my laptop on mute and had to have a very muted reaction looking down on my laptop like, did that just happen? And could not react to it at all and was,
3: another job.
2: That's a core memory of literally where were you? And sorry, Vikings fans. But we got you on Kirby Puckett earlier. We gave you a shout-out on that one, so we're good. All right, Rhett, your final pick. This has been awesome. These are all great
1: My final
2: picks.
1: Pick, and you weren't able to find my final pick.
3: No, I was not.
1: Okay, that's fine. No worries, because Vols fans will remember this one. I love this one from November, I believe it was 28th of 1980, Tennessee at Vanderbilt, right down the street here. And Willie Gault takes a 98-yard kickoff return to the house. In fact, John Ward, and I quote, says, "Ladies and gentlemen, Willie Gault is running all the way to the state capitol."
2: So good.
1: The kind of stuff I'm talking about with just the play style I admire in a play-by-play voice. That, because, I mean, here they are. You know, he wouldn't have said that if they were playing in Knoxville.
2: Mm-hmm.
1: I mean, it would have been funny. But it was applicable because they're just down the street here.
2: Mm-hmm.
1: But
2: well done. Yeah, that's good.
1: That's my fourth and final pick is John Ward. I got two picks from John Ward out of my four because that's just kind of where I'm at.
2: I love it. All right. So Rhett Bryan goes Music City Miracle by Mike Keith. The National Champion is Clad in Big Orange by John Ward. Tiger Woods winning the 97 Masters by Jim Nance. Willie Gault, ladies and gentlemen, is running all the way to the state capitol, as he said. John Ward is his final pick. Justin goes Miracle on Ice by Al Michaels, The Kick Six by Rod Bramblett, Play Number One by John Ward, and the Minneapolis Miracle by Joe Buck. I'm going Jack Buck's Call of Kirk Gibson's 1988 World Series home run, The Band is on the Field by Joe Starkey, We Will See You Tomorrow Night by Joe Buck, and Sid's Slide by Sean McDonough. Well done, all. It's very good. What did we miss? 615-737-1045 as we wrap up the show next.
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0: here on Ramon and Will. Rhett Bryan, Will Bowling, Justin Hawkins, as Lucas Panzeca and Robert Walsh get ready to take over here in just a moment. That was a really fun draft on best broadcast calls, and now we can make some undrafted picks, and so can you at 615-737-1045. Let's go to Gary first up on best broadcast calls. What's up, Gary?
1: Not much, but hey, I've just enjoyed listening to you guys. I remember most of those calls myself as a former coach. But one of the funniest ones that I was actually listening to and actually watching when it happened is a Peach Belt conference game between University of Montevallo and Young Harris. And if you ever Google it, you'll find it. But we're at the Montevallo's men basketball team at the free throw line. The girls, I'd coach the girls from Montevallo. I was sitting up in the stands watching. And the announcer is going, well, the game's over. Like maybe 3 seconds left, and we're shooting a free throw. He says, you know, it's just over with, and that's just, just how it goes. And about that time, the guy missed a shot. The guy rebounded the ball and threw it to the other end, and it went in.
0: Oh,
1: and
0: wow.
1: He said, oh, Lordy, forgive me. I counted my chickens before they hatched.
0: Nice.
1: It just went viral. I mean, so if you get a chance to pull it up and listen to it, you can find it on Bleacher Report, I think. But it was hilarious. And being able to sit there and watch it. I mean, of course, it was against us. We wound up winning in overtime. Montevallo did. But the gym just went crazy, as you can imagine. And then but to hear it on the radio was even funnier. So
0: that's awesome.
1: To listen to it, listen to it.
0: Good
1: I
0: stuff.
1: I enjoyed listening to you guys. You guys are awesome, man.
0: Thank you,
2: Thanks
0: Gary.
2: The
0: Appreciate
2: call.
0: The call. It's good stuff. A little off the beaten path, but
2: yep.
0: Sounds pretty good. I like it. I like it. Adam, up next on Best Broadcast Calls. What's up, Adam?
3: Not much. Just headed to work. You guys talk to a lot of modern day and a lot of Regency, but I think you got to go to the Wayback Machine on this one. The 1951, October 3rd, the shot heard round the world.
0: Yeah.
3: The Giants win the pennant. The Giants win the pennant. You go back and watch that video and talk about emotion and getting caught up in the moment. You can just hear the elation in the call. So I think that's got to be up there because that was 1951. Shoot, my dad wasn't even born for another 2 years. But that was one of those calls that my dad would always bring up watching classic baseball with him.
0: I like it.
2: Good call.
0: Thank
2: I like
0: you, Adam.
2: It.
0: Appreciate it. Very good one. 1951 in the Polo Grounds. I love it.
2: Yep.
0: Darius up next on Best Broadcast Call. What's up, Darius?
4: Hey, what's up, guys? How y'all doing?
0: Great.
4: All right. All right. I'll try to make this quick. First off, I wanted to give Jayhawk a little bit of advice. A, so as a first-time father, too, I know you're probably busy fielding calls, but I'll try to make this real quick. But if the doc...
0: Oh, I think you accidentally hung up on him. Justin's answering so many calls
5: answered,
0: back here.
5: He hung up on me.
0: Oh, dang. Well, Darius, man. We'll get you back on. Hang on with us 1 second if you're still listening. If you're still out there, call us back, and we'll get you back on real quick. Let's go to Daryl in the meantime, though, for best broadcast calls. What's up, Daryl?
6: Hey, happy Friday, guys. Yeah, I'll get them in real quick because I know you're short on time. I've got the Derrick Henry 99-yard touchdown run against the Jags,
0: mm-hmm.
6: and then the Hail Mary Josh Dobbs to Juwan.
0: Very good. Very good. Thank you, Daryl. Appreciate the call.
6: Emma.
2: The Dob Nail.
0: That's right. The Dob Nail
2: Boot. Dob Nail Boot.
0: Juwan Jennings. Oh, so good. Real quick, other ones I had. The Return to Glory, Jim Nantz, 2019 Masters yep. for Tiger Woods. I had Down Goes Frazier, 1973.
2: That was one I didn't use, and that's when George Foreman knocked down Joe Frazier, I think, five times in that fight in 73. Down
0: yep.
2: goes Frazier.
0: We did it yesterday. Ian Dark's call of Landon Donovan's goal against Algeria
2: yeah.
0: in 2010.
2: Yeah.
0: Go, go, USA! You could not write a script like this. That one's up there. little bit obscure. Martin Tyler's call of Sergio Aguero's Premier League winning goal at the very end for Manchester City. I believe that was 2012. Aguero is unbelievable.
2: Okay, yes, that's obscure.
0: Obscure.
2: Let's go back
0: but,
2: to Darius.
0: That's all I got. Yeah, let's go to Darius, who's called back in with us. Thank you, Red. Darius, sorry about that. What you got for us?
4: Okay, real quick. So I'll make this real quick. So what my obscure call is, so I know this is just broadcast in general. My favorite broadcast of all time, or my favorite call of all time, And I don't know how this has not went on, but Robert Walter probably will appreciate me, but Jim Ross is called a Undertaker versus Mankind in the Hell of a Cell match where he throws Mankind, where Undertaker throws Mankind off him. He says, "Oh, my God, he killed him. My God, he killed him. His body's broken in half." That is one of my favorite calls of all time. So
0: nice.
4: Just wanted to throw that one out there. Y'all have a good weekend.
5: Sure. Yeah, you too. And thank you, Darius. Wrestling, wrestling has its place in calls, and that is one of them. He broke him in half.
0: I love it. I love it. Any other quick ones undrafted on the way out? We got about 1 minute.
7: I'm going to give Bert a little shout-out for this one because he showed me this one. It's Gus Johnson. It was Ohio State versus Maryland, I believe, and this is about Denzel Ward.
8: Wardenschlager to the sideline, caught. First down! Woo! What a hit! Denzel Ward! You got barbecue back there? And you didn't invite me? Hurt my feelings!
0: That's so good. I forgot about that one.
7: I was cracking.
0: Oh, I love Gus Johnson, man. I just love him. All right, well, you know his one on Chris Johnson, too.
5: Oh, yeah. Oh, yeah.
0: Can we find it real quick, or do we have time of what it... I feel... I don't know. If we don't have time, it's okay.
5: Some people in the chat are saying, great job, Sloman.
0: Oh, Coach great Mack, job, Sloman. Yeah.
5: Now, late Coach Mack, when the Titans won the AFC South division in COVID.
0: Absolutely. COVID year. I like it. I like it. Recent one, Mike Breen's call of the Knicks winning the NBA Finals last week. That's a good one. After 53 years, Knicks are NBA champions once again. I like it. Good stuff. That was fun. That
5: was really fun. And a fun way to wrap up the week.
0: Yeah, definitely. We don't have to play the Gus Johnson one. Or, unless you have it.
7: I found it.
0: You found it? All right, here you go. We'll play this one out.
8: Get to shoulder square. Watch out. He's got getting away from the cop speed.
9: The 2 of 9 on conversions. Here's a hand.
7: Oh, that was a compilation.
0: That was it. That was it. So Gus Johnson's just delicious.
5: Good luck to Mama and Papa Hawk here.
0: Best of luck. Oh, we're praying for you.
7: Yeah, we're excited. Yeah.
0: Excited for you.
7: It's a dream come true for real. For real. Yeah. And now I'm about to get all teary-eyed.
0: For new dad to be, Justin Hawkins, Rhett Bryan, I'm Will Boulding. Have a good weekend. Enjoy your Friday. Lucas Panzeek and Robert Walsh are next.
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20: You know, it's funny, when I think back to what the typical American dinner looked like when you and I were kids, there's usually some kind of meat featured at the center of the plate. Vegetables are there, but often thought of as a side dish. More and more, though, we are coming to realize that a plant-based diet, with little or no meat even, is going to be a healthier way to eat for just about everyone. New study out of the University of Hawaii Cancer Center found that eating a high-quality plant-rich diet that includes whole grains, vegetables, and fruits may prevent cognitive impairment even when people start that diet in their late 50s and 60s. Yeah, it's important to make sure you're getting enough protein, fats, complex carbohydrates. Just because you cut out or even cut back on meat, though, is not a license to eat whatever you want. Focus on eating whole, real foods. I'm Dr. Sanjay Gupta, helping you live a better life.
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3: Welcome back to the show. The second hour underway. Robert, Lucas, and me. Look at there. Carrot Top back there. Robert must have taken a cigarette break. I waved in front of him a pack of cigarettes, lied to him, told him they were European cigarettes, and the temptation was just too great. Had to run out, have one himself. But we are with you, of course, as always, until 1 o'clock. Good to be back from a wonderful European vacation. Always good to get away. Good to... Lucas, you would stay on vacation for a lifetime, I feel like, if we let you.
4: If I could, I would just travel, like, all the time.
3: So I hate airports. I don't mind flying. Like, I'm not somebody who's afraid of flying. I hate airports, especially in the modern age.
4: Yeah, airports suck.
3: To fly right now, especially internationally, an unpleasant experience. When you get there, though, I don't think there's anything better than getting out of the country. And I was doing European observation. We're going to talk about Chaz Coleman here in just a second because that was a story that I missed this week that also has some additional follow-ups here to cover with the Tennessee former, do you even call him a former? VFL or VFL? Nah.
4: Hell nah. Yeah. I mean,
5: come on, dude. Cut him a break,
4: so many
5: man.
4: Good, so many
3: he's
4: memories.
3: Isn't he the highest paid player on a roster or something like that?
4: Yeah, not anymore.
3: So there is a Chaz Coleman. I want to talk about the Chaz Coleman thing here briefly, but... among the several European observations that I had, some of which we did not get to in the first hour, is that Robert, I think, is, I mean, you're Irish?
5: Yeah.
3: Yeah.
5: Oh, yeah. Painfully. So I'm neon white.
3: So there's no disputing that your European heritage is on display with the amount of cigarettes that you smoke because the Europeans outsmoke you. Most people bike around, at least where I was in Germany and in Spain, a lot of bike riding. And the amount of people smoking cigs while they ride their bikes around the various cities delighted me. So, Robert, I think at some point you need to take your first trip out of the country. International travel with Robert Walsh would be an experience, I'm certain.
4: I would love to see that.
5: In another country?
4: You will get to experience it in almost exactly a year.
5: Oh, my gosh. I can't wait.
3: I don't know if I want to go now.
5: No.
3: No, because we... Have we talked about these two Brazilian... what's the...
5: Incidents.
3: Yeah. Have we talked about the two things that have happened in your fake country of origin?
4: Oh, the... Yeah, I mean, it's a tragedy that happened the other day.
3: I don't want to make light of a person dying, but two people are... A woman literally got yeeted off a bridge because she was supposed to be, what do they call it, base jumping?
4: Like bungee jumping.
3: Bungee jumping?
4: Yeah. Yeah, it was tragic. They didn't attach the rope to her. It was like an off-market, not registered company, not real company.
3: Forgot to attach the bungee to the jumper.
4: That was
5: feels like we're
4: tragic.
5: Forgetting something.
3: Oh, too late now.
4: That was terrible. And then there was a helicopter crash where... forgive me.
5: Oliver Tree
4: passed away tragically. Yeah,
3: I'm a little worried about Brazil. I'm not gonna disparage a nation and its people like Saquon did by saying, you know, you can't drink the water and the streets are unsafe.
5: Brazil. That's how that woman sounded.
4: Brazil. A little less than an hour.
3: Lucas didn't even hear your joke. He's so focused on the soccer team plays in an hour. He said that's how that woman sounded.
5: Well, listen.
4: No. Oh, no. It's
5: Brazil, Zil.
4: It was like 2 weeks ago.
3: Awful. Shame on you, really.
4: Megan wants to go. Megan wants to go hang gliding in Rio. I'm
3: no.
4: like, nah. Nah.
5: No way.
4: I'm good.
3: No. So I'm sure your people or your fake people, because of course you are not an actual Brazilian, just cosplaying as one, are wonderful. Except the only proof that we have that Lucas has any Brazilian heritage whatsoever is his ass. It's really the only thing that we have to work with.
5: I'm excited for the beach.
3: But yes, we are that. So that's going to be your first international trip.
5: I've been
3: Lucas's
5: to Toronto.
3: Wedding.
5: Toronto is now. You're going to say it doesn't count.
3: You're basically going. You're going to Chicago this weekend.
5: I am.
3: It's the same thing. It's the same thing. You have Chicago at home. You're going to Canada, Chicago.
5: No, it's not, Crody. It's way different up there. way different. You're going to have to take that ting back, mans, before me and my Crodies roll on you for disparaging Canada like that.
3: You need to stop.
5: What does Crodies mean? Is that a bad word?
3: Again, maybe look these things up on the front end before you say them into a microphone to 2 million people.
5: Oh, crap. Yeah, don't use that word. No one say Crodies.
3: Okay, so Chaz Coleman ultimately gets dismissed from the Vols program for what is being qualified as a medical situation.
4: He is medically disqualified from the roster.
3: So, you, I'm sure, and Tennessee fans, I'm sure, are just happy to have closure. He's not completely removed from the program, it sounds like, though.
4: He's on scholarship, so that's the interesting thing. He has been medically disqualified. Here's the report from CBS's Chris Hummer, who, from what I saw, was the first to come out and sort of dive into why they medically disqualified him. He writes, "The Vols have kept Coleman on scholarship, per a source, in an effort to support him that makes his immediate future as a football player somewhat murky. The transfer portal is closed, and the NCAA recently addressed the ghost transfer loophole that those like Xavier Lucas from Wisconsin to Miami took advantage of to transfer outside of the portal structure. So players that are saying, okay, I can't transfer and go play on scholarship for this other school, but you can't tell me that I can't enroll in that school and play as a walk-on. Right. So the NCAA, as powerless as it is, has tried to put blocks in for stuff like that. But the reporting is that Tennessee is keeping him on scholarship to still support him, to keep him around. He is not a part of the team. And honestly, he hasn't been since the first 2 weeks of spring ball. So the Nico thing was obviously a massive distraction to Tennessee football because that was their starting quarterback the entire previous season. They had just gone through an entire spring practice gearing up for another year. And then he dips and it's a huge story. The Boo Carter thing was a huge distraction for Tennessee football because players are having to deal with it. This is their teammate that they've played with now for a couple of seasons. Players on Tennessee's roster, apart from Xavier Gilliam and Amari Campbell, who transferred from Penn State with Chaz Coleman, barely know Chaz Coleman. So I don't think it's really been a big distraction. He just hasn't been a part of things. And we've been talking about it because he's a super talented player. But according to the reporting from the likes of Pete Nakos and the VolQuest guys, it's been since like Memorial Day that everybody in that building has known, yeah, he's not going to be a part of things. But it sounds like it's a delicate situation, man. It sounds like he has not adjusted to life in Knoxville well. It sounds like there were lingering effects from the multiple concussions that he suffered last season at Penn State. And it's kind of a messy and murky situation, but he stays on scholarship. I don't know what that means for Chaz Coleman. If he still is living in Knoxville, what kind of support he's getting. All we know is, at least now that it's official, he will not play for Tennessee in 2026.
3: Robert, what you, this is unrelated to Chaz Coleman, but Robert, what you just sent in the group or sent a couple minutes ago, good for Mike Golic Jr. And they're bringing back Mike Golic to ESPN Radio.
4: Oh, nice.
3: Both of them. So father and son.
5: The show will be The Golics.
4: Oh, heck yeah.
3: Yeah.
4: Awesome.
3: That's a cool. I saw people talking about with Linda Cohn's retirement last week. Did you guys touch on that at all?
4: Oh, we did not mention Linda Cohn retiring. Yeah.
3: Well, I don't know that she's outright retired.
4: She's leaving sports.
5: She's
4: leaving.
5: Yeah, she's not going to be in the desk anymore.
3: Yeah. She's but I think she's no longer going to be at ESPN as well. Which ends an incredible run for Linda Cohn, who has anchored the most sports centers of all time. So she's like, to me, the last vestiges of SportsCenter the way that I remember it. And I don't want to discount what SportsCenter is now because there are still incredibly talented people doing SportsCenter. But at a time of its highest resonance, Linda Cohn is one of the last people who was still doing it from like a golden era of SportsCenter. But yeah, that caught my attention. So I saw people talking about if you had one ESPN personality to bring back to the worldwide leader, who would it be? And I think a lot of people are happy to see Mike Golic back on ESPN.
4: Yes, very cool.
3: Do you have one?
4: Like who I think of?
3: Yeah, like obviously I think a lot of people would say Stuart Scott.
4: Yeah, Stuart Scott.
3: For me, I'm going to... Well, do you have one before I give mine?
4: Honestly, SVP.
3: We're still there.
4: You're saying of people that are no longer there.
3: Yeah.
5: I got one.
3: Who?
5: Neil Everett.
3: Neil Everett's great.
5: Dude, he just reminded me of like... I'm not big into church no more, but when I was a youngin', we went to church all the time. He just reminded me of one of the guys that's like the usher. in church. Like, he's always cracking jokes, and then he'll do his little spot, and then get done with it. And
3: I'm Catholic. We don't crack jokes.
4: Yeah, not a lot of jokes being cracked in Catholic
3: Our church
4: mass.
3: Experience, very different.
4: I love Kenny Mayne.
5: Oh, Kenny Mayne. Yeah.
3: The man.
4: Like, that deadpan, dry humor. Love Kenny Mayne.
3: I am going to go with, I don't know how many people would say this, but he, to me, is an institution. Bob Lee.
4: Yeah, Bob, legend.
3: Goat.
4: Legend.
3: I loved, outside the lines, they were always doing really, really interesting work on Outside the Lines, but Bob Lee, also like a sneaky, funny guy, even though you think of him as serious journalist and all those things. Dan Patrick would be another popular submission. Anyway. 615-737-1045, the number, if you want to jump in. Let's talk about the latest in the Brandon Ayuk saga, because I'd be curious to get people's opinions on how this affects the way that you view football players who start to have erratic behavior. I'm Buck Rising. 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
3: Welcome back to the show. Fueled by Hattie B's Hot Chicken, we have World Cup action on. It's Lucas's Brazil against Japan. How are things matching up right now?
4: Just feeling it out. Brazil kind of probing, have the majority of possession, which will be expected in this game. Not yet. Not yet. Got to keep our powder dry.
3: Okay. Well, if you're watching on Zone TV, not just because we're going to play a portion of this Chris Johnson interview on Good Morning America for you, you can not even have to watch the soccer game. You can simply watch our live stream and see Lucas's facial expressions and understand what is happening in the Brazil-Japan game at any given point. So, the announcement today, and Chris Johnson choosing to do this on his own terms, did an interview with Michael Strahan on Good Morning America, and it was an update regarding his health, and the update has since been that he has been dealing with a diagnosis of ALS for a year, and what it has done to his body in just a year's time it's frankly shocking, especially when you know the way that Chris Johnson became famous is because of his incredible athletic accomplishments. If you have not seen the clips on Good Morning America social media channels or the interview itself on television, you can seek out both of those in full on their various social media channels. But I wanted our audience, if they haven't seen it, to see this portion of it via our live stream today, because I almost dropped my phone when I saw what he looked like now versus the person that I associate Chris Johnson to be. This is courtesy of Good Morning America earlier today.
10: Hey. He is sharing something deeply personal.
11: You've chosen to share some personal news today, and it takes a tremendous amount of courage to share it. What would you like for people to know?
12: First, I want people to know that I'm still me. ALS has changed what my body can do, but it hasn't changed who I am.
10: In 2025, at the age of 39, Johnson was diagnosed with ALS. The disease progressing so rapidly that he now uses his eyes to trigger a speech-generating device to speak.
11: Why do you want to share this now?
12: Because if sharing my story helps even one person get diagnosed sooner, inspires more research, or gives another family hope, then it's worth it.
3: So the interview continues at some length. The full piece is about 7 minutes long. I can't believe how quickly it has done that to him, Lucas, because we mentioned Tim Shaw, obviously a former Titans player himself, a former teammate of Chris Johnson's, many teammates, people who have been in Chris Johnson's life through the Titans organization, through ECU, through just NFL and sports in general, have shared messages of support and to some extent condolences, of course, for Chris Johnson's situation. To see the visual of him after you mentioned, I mean, we had him on the show less than a year ago, it feels like. Maybe it's been about a year since we've had Chris Johnson on, so it would have been right around, or at least close to the time of his actual diagnosis. To see Tim Shaw out there and how much time it took for Tim to be in the situation that he's in, where his body, he's a prisoner in his body. That is what this disease does to you. Your mind is intact. Your body is inoperable to an extent. And the way that Chris Johnson and Tim Shaw and others who have been diagnosed with ALS end up having to communicate is through their eyes and a computer program that recognizes their eyes and produces words for them through this program. Chris Johnson's, the difference in Chris Johnson's situation, I'm sure at least in modern ALS diagnoses, is that the AI that they use in this computer program can also recreate the person's voice. So it sounds like Chris Johnson, which is different from generations past who have dealt with this, which can ease some of the sting of this. And I'm sure some of the trauma for the individual with the diagnosis of not just losing your ability to operate your body, but also outright losing your voice and hearing somebody else's voice speak on your behalf. So at least Chris has that component of it. It was jarring to see just how quickly his case has progressed, and also to hear the strength in his message of "I'm still here."
4: Yeah, I mean, he said you don't know if you ever really process it, right? That you're kind of in shock, and then you know, Chris Johnson said you have two choices: you can give up or you can fight. So he's going to choose to fight. Not surprising. And it's been cool to see the entire sports world coming together. I mean, every major sports figure you can think of has come out. I mean, I'm looking now at social media posts from Ric Flair, Chad Johnson, on and on it goes. Everybody knows CJ2K, man. Again, he's 40 years old. He is a young man.
3: So his message goes on to say that ALS, like many, disease research programs, ALS research is underfunded, and you can donate on behalf of CJ2K, the website. I will tweet from my account as well, and we can potentially put it in the YouTube chat, Robert. It's als.org for people who want to contribute. I've seen many people contributing donation amounts of $28 to signify or to represent Chris Johnson. So any additional, if you are in a position to donate to an incredible cause to battle a diabolical disease, I know that that is the way that he wants people who cannot directly support him or who are not directly supporting him in his own life to support his cause and his fight and the fight on behalf of all of those who are dealing with ALS, because it's not just public figures like Tim Shaw and Chris Johnson who have battled this disease and will do so publicly, but people who suffer in a much different kind of silence in ways that I can't imagine. So thinking about Chris and, of course, his family today, and appreciate the strength of his message and being willing to share it. 615-737-1045 is the number if you would like to weigh in. D is in Gallatin up next.
13: Hey, good afternoon, you guys.
3: Oh, the call dropped. I don't know if that was...
4: Call back, D.
3: Yeah, sorry, D. I apologize. Please call us right back, and we'd be happy to take your call. For some reason, the call dropped. Because I know that was an ALS-related phone call. So, beyond that, in and of itself, we have read the Titans' statement on behalf of Amy Adams Strunk. Obviously, the statement of the organization offering Chris and his family and his loved ones support in a time where they are battling or getting ready for this battle themselves. I know, having talked to a number of people, a number of his teammates, several of his teammates appear on this show on a regular basis. Brett Kern, Nate Washington, two of the individuals who have expressed their message of support for Chris. I have talked to a number of different people about his relationship with Derrick Henry over the years, and Derrick's relationship with all of these legendary running backs that have come through this franchise. I saw Derrick's message of support on social media, a lot of those pictures posted. I mentioned the picture of Derrick and Chris Johnson in the winning Titans locker room after the Baltimore Ravens game to advance the AFC Championship. So that would have been 2019, technically 2020, the year, but the 2019 postseason. And just how much that means to Derrick Henry. So the ripple effects of this are, one, hyper-local, but also, two, on a national scale, because this is one of the most famous running backs in the history of that sport.
4: I mean, you could make a real argument that CJ2K is the most electrifying player in Titans history, right? I mean, it's him and Derrick Henry.
3: Yeah, because Eddie is not that, right? Eddie is an accomplished running back. He's a legendary running back.
4: Eddie was just a grinder, just wear teams down. But when you talk about just that moment where an entire stadium like loses their breath for a second as they're standing up, it's CJ and Henry. And CJ, the speed, the sheer blinding speed and pace, I think, gives him that nod for a lot of people. Derrick, absolutely, in his own way. And when you talk about like Hall of Fame resumes, like, it's Derrick Henry, but pure electricity was watching CJ2K just pull away from entire defenses.
3: So on that note, we will continue to keep you updated on CJ's condition as information becomes available. But in the meantime, he's fighting this battle publicly. And of course, we're all here to support him in that battle. ESPN put out World Cup power rankings, Lucas, and I wonder, when you came into this, when you were getting ready for this tournament, did Japan score?
4: Yeah. It's 1-0 Japan.
3: You handled that very, very bravely. No.
5: I thought you said they scored.
4: Japan did.
5: Oh. Sorry.
3: You did that on purpose.
5: No, I didn't. I thought that you said they scored.
4: This midfield's going to cost them. It's going to cost them this
5: tournament.
4: Don't
5: say that, buddy. There's so, how much time's left? There's so much time left.
4: 30-second minute. Yeah.
5: 30-second minute.
3: It is the 32nd.
5: Oh.
3: 32.
5: This is like when your grandpa's going through something and you don't really know how to relate
3: to
5: him.
3: You okay? I feel like we're not okay as a show today. I feel like we have had several moments where we're just not listening to each other, which may be just normal show, and it's been a week, so I'm not used to that. But, like, we good?
4: What did you say? I am not okay.
3: I'm surprised you didn't shriek.
4: Well, you know, out of respect for a sensitive topic.
3: Oh, okay.
5: Have you guys ever seen the movie Tora Tora Tora? It's about the Japanese bombing Pearl Harbor. There's an iconic phrase from that movie after the attack happens that says they may have awoke a sleeping giant. Someone in the chat just said that. Maybe they just woke you guys up, dude. Maybe you just got woke up.
4: They better wake up.
5: When Lucas calls out tomorrow.
3: There's a level of tension in this studio that we've never quite had before.
5: I believe in you, and I believe in Brazil. and they are going to figure this out.
3: Well, no, clearly we didn't, because he asked us to wear our Brazil jerseys today, and we...
5: Don't say that, because if he's superstitious, then he's going to say that we were part of the problem.
4: I'm not superstitious. You're good.
5: Maybe a little stitious.
4: This ancient midfield is the problem.
3: How is this World Cup held up to your expectations now that we're through the knockout stage?
4: Honestly, it's shattered my expectations.
3: Shattered your expectations.
4: In terms of the vibes of it all, I kind of had this nervous energy, this nervous excitement coming in, not just because of the opportunity that it is on the field, but just the opportunity that it is in this country for people to come together with this sport. So much has built up to this moment. 8 years of this moment in U.S. soccer is going to be so huge, such a pivotal moment in the 2026 World Cup. And I feel like it's been that. It's crazy. 3HL had me on last week, and Don said, Lucas, I like soccer. And I was like, oh, if we've got Don on board, like, we can get anybody.
3: That's not. I think she said that to be nice to you, because she was complaining to me, I'm going to betray a confidence of Don, and she can come after me at a later date. But she was complaining very heavily about having to talk about soccer at Titans practice the other day. So.
4: Well, but that was before you left. And then

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3: He passed away from ALS in 2014. It's a super aggressive disease that leaves you weaker than you were the day before. It's so depressing and so sad. I can only imagine what they're going through as well, because the brain is still responsive, just the things around it is not. It took my father out in about 15 months, so Chris is already a year diagnosed. So he looked to me to be in the at least the middle to close to third type stages, if you asked me. I'm not a doctor or anything, but I want the Titans organization to do something great for him next season, early on, for everybody. That's all I got, you guys. Thanks.
2: Thank you for the call, and we, of course, are sorry for your father's situation, and I can't imagine how difficult that is. Not just on, obviously, the person who gets the diagnosis, but that is a devastating diagnosis to receive for a family. And I, you know, a lot of, at least that would be most people's normal reaction, right? I'm sure it's completely understandable to get just overwhelmed by the initial news of that. And then at some point you have to find ways to compartmentalize for the person that is dealing with the diagnosis and be like, okay, deep breath. There are ways to make this as viable as humanly possible with the science that's available. But again, ALS.org, you can donate on behalf of Chris Johnson or Tim Shaw or anybody in your life who has battled this disease. They are, as so many different organizations who are trying to do important research on diseases are, underfunded. ALS.org is where you can get more information about this.
4: I mean, it's another reminder. Feels like we get these all the time, to be grateful for what you have and who you have in your life. And
2: just health, man. The importance of health and how quickly it turned for Mac. And I mean, a year is in the span of a human life, a year is nothing.
4: Yeah. Well, and the emotional capacity for somebody like, for anybody, but also somebody like Chris Johnson, who was essentially a real life superhero, right? Like the ability that he had was a superpower. We had never seen anything quite like it in the NFL. So to have the mental capacity to wrap your head around going from that to understanding that your body's going to break down. That's just what's going to happen with this horrible disease. None of us can really fathom what that must be like. So it was cool to see CJ's message of strength today, knowing that everybody's watching, people that love him, people that he has brought so much joy to over the years. You just can't even begin to wrap your head around, you know, recognizing that moment. And like he said, he still probably hasn't fully processed it.
2: Yeah. And what the Titans may or have done for him so far, or plan to do for him at some point, there are many people in that organization. A lot of people who have been with that organization for a long time are gone, but there are still good people who are in that organization who care about Chris, and who will make sure that he is properly supported and commemorated. Again, we're trying to avoid having a show that sounds like a eulogy today around Chris Johnson, because again, if you listen to his message, he is saying, "I am still here." The importance of that, the strength in that, the fight in that, I am still here. I may be less, but I am still here. So as opposed to, you know, treating this like, you know, remembering Chris Johnson today or Chris Johnson memories or things like that, I think it's more important to focus on what he's saying as opposed to the way that he looks, even though the way that he looks will shock you. Understanding the memories that people do have of Chris Johnson. I will get an update on what's going on in the World Cup and also some Bosnian bulletin board material ahead of the U.S.'s match against Bosnia in the knockout stage that is coming your way later this week. And I also want to yell and scream about what's going on with the Nashville Zoo, because I'm very upset about that. I know Robert and Lucas are too. So we will get to all of those things coming up next.

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0: You might get the funk, but you're not getting O.J. Simpson's jersey being honored in the new Bills Stadium. So they have decided that honoring O.J. Simpson, who has since passed on and is one of the most controversial figures ever in sports for the time and the crimes that were committed by O.J., not the things that he went to prison for, ironically enough. O.J. Simpson's not somebody that you say rest in peace about, right? Like, it's not cruel to not wish O.J. well in another life after his entire, you know, ordeal.
23: Hello, heaven world.
0: Yours truly.
24: Yeah, what a time that was.
0: Just, just an unbelievable human being, and not in a, I mean, both in a good way, athletically, and in the worst possible way, an unbelievably awful human being. But I don't think I agree with the Bills' decision to not display him in their new stadium. And you two tell me if I'm off base about this, because this feels like a position that I would normally be against. Like, I would normally, I feel like, say, yeah, the murderer, maybe you keep him out of your ring of honor, after he passes on, and nobody's going to really put up a fight about O.J. Simpson not being in the stadium, right? Like, no, there's not a person out there.
24: It's an easy position.
0: Screaming and shouting. But O.J. Simpson, in football history, has a huge place of consequence. I don't want to say that I am willing to put aside the things that O.J. did to remember the football player that O.J. was, but in the same vein as we talk about, obviously we've talked about the Chris Johnson diagnosis today and his upcoming fight with ALS, the fight that he's been having for the last year since he's been diagnosed. And if you have not heard the news about that, we are going to play for you a portion of the Good Morning America interview with Chris Johnson, CJ2K, at noon today. But I think I disagree with not remembering your football legends for the football things. I think O.J. Simpson should be in that stadium. You don't get a huge percentage of Bills history without O.J.
24: Yeah, I don't care. I completely understand this from the Buffalo Bills.
0: it gets into it. Now, I'm not saying I don't understand it, Lucas, but I don't like, and this is not normally a position I would take, because I know there's some people that would say some things about, like, you know, Confederate monuments and stuff like that being needed to be upheld to remember our history, as if that's a part of our history that needs to be commemorated. But I for some reason feel this way about OJ. And I don't like the idea of erasure just because it's convenient for you, if that makes sense.
1: There's a situation that's really similar to this in WWE professional wrestling. Are you guys familiar with Chris Benoit?
0: I've heard the name before, yeah, but I would be ignorant.
1: Prolific wrestler, wrestled all through the 80s, 90s, 2000s, was a huge part in the SmackDown era of WWE. But in 2007 or 8, somewhere in there, he was involved in a horrible double murder suicide where he killed his wife, Nancy, his son, and then himself. And Chris, as again, was a prolific wrestler, but they won't put him in the WWE Hall of Fame because they are not going to separate as good of a wrestler as he was. The tragic situation that he was a part of overwhelms the moments he had in professional wrestling. So while I agree with you that you can't wipe away history, I understand the Bill's notion to not include him in the is it signage, imaging, like,
0: yeah,
1: around,
0: so
1: it?
0: They, like many other NFL stadiums, and Robert, I'm telling you, did you do Highmark when you were on the road for a year?
24: Yeah.
0: So Highmark, old Highmark, I don't know if the new stadium is new Highmark like the Titans deal. But old Highmark, when you walk, there's only one tunnel, right? Famously, because teams get in fights in that one tunnel. Both teams have to enter and exit the playing surface from the same tunnel. When you walk out of that one tunnel, Robert, one of the first, I mean, what, right smack in the middle of their ring of honor, visibly, when you walk out of that tunnel onto the field, is O.J. Simpson's number and name commemorated. And I remember, because Jim Wyatt is like a lifelong Bills fan. For some reason, I can't remember his exact explanation, but Jimmy was telling me about his Bills fandom the first time that we did a trip to Buffalo. And I remember looking up at the Ring of Honor, and you see a lot of famous names, of course, because the Bills have a long and storied history of success, and there's OJ. And you see that name, and that name strikes you every time, not both literally and metaphorically. It strikes you when you see it because of everything that you associate with the name. So I get why they're doing it. I don't know. The description of it not being a fit for the new ethos that they're going for, it's not a hill that I'm willing to die on, right? But I don't know. I feel like O.J. Simpson's place in history, you don't tell the Buffalo Bills history without some conversation about O.J. Simpson.
24: Yeah, but like, everybody still remembers that he was a Bill. Like, it's not like that just eliminates...
0: Right now, but will there be generations of Bills fans? Will they have completely erased? Will they have completely detached from O.J. Simpson? I'm not saying that they shouldn't, by the way. Like, I'm not making the argument that O.J.'s a great guy or something like that. That's not what I'm saying. I just don't like the ideas of teams writing their own history or getting to rewrite their own history when he's very much a part of their history.
24: I don't know, man. Like, I think as teams get to pick and choose the former players, coaches, whatever, that they celebrate and that they immortalize, right? Like, you, it is their prerogative.
0: Yep.
24: So for me, it makes sense for that to work the other way too, that they get to pick and choose who they leave out of those type of things.
0: It's because a fair argument.
24: That's not like them saying, like, oh, no, this didn't happen.
0: And dishonor them like, when they have done dishonorable things.
24: Like, that's his name coming down from a place that immortalizes the greats of the organization's history. So, yeah, I'm not going to necessarily fault them for it.
0: It's like
24: it's an easy position for Buffalo to take.
0: Yes, and not an incorrect one, by the way. That's the way that it struck me when I saw the news initially. It's somebody points out, Hollywood is full of creepiness and murderers, says Emmett on YouTube. It would be like going through the Hollywood Star Walk and being like, yeah, you know, all these people that have been commemorated or celebrated for being famous, essentially, there's a lot of problematic figures on the Hollywood Walk of Fame. We could probably do without some of those. Anyway, 615-737-1045, the number if you want to jump in. Lucas is going to check out, basically, for the noon hour because Brazil kicks off against Japan at noon. As far as just for some reason, there's a lot of Bills stadium news. They're getting ready, obviously, to play their first season in this new stadium. Lucas, I mentioned to you before the show started today that the going rate for the Bills' first game in their new stadium is $700 on the secondary market.
24: Yeah,
0: to get in. I don't think we're going to have that problem here in Nashville because not to disparage the Titans, but like the Bills are obviously a team that people will fill the new stadium.
24: It's one of the best fan bases in the country.
0: Yeah, and I'm not trying to
24: in the NFL.
0: I'm not trying to poop on Titans fans by saying the Bills are great, but I just don't feel like that's going to be a problem necessarily in the new Nissan that way, unless they're good by the time 27 starts. Bills fans having to pay $700 to see their football team is outrageous. It's outrageous.
1: Well, the season ticket members don't have to.
0: So, but you have to purchase my understanding of this is you purchase a PSL to then purchase the seat, right? That's the way that it works?
1: Right, but the $700 is the secondary market. So that's what everyone who's already acquired the
0: tickets. That's not what it costs face value. Because I think the Bills are getting a lot of heat for this, and it's really out of the Bills' hands. The face value of the ticket is not what is being sold on the secondary market, but I feel like Bills fans are lashing out at their team, not understanding that, no, it's Ticketmaster's fault. Or it's the people who have bought these tickets and who are now trying to sell them back to you's fault.
24: There is an update on Terrion Arnold's legal situation.
0: Another thing that I missed last week.
24: Mm-hmm.
0: We can't squeeze it into these last 15 seconds that we have here. So we will get to that in just a second. We will also keep you updated on World Cup power rankings. Hang around. I'm Buck Rising. It's 104.5 The Zone.
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2: 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Brent Doherty with you. Beautiful day in the Music City. Glad you're with us. Babsy's here. Slay Dog's here. Zeph, the executive producer of 3HL, is here. As is the new Titans head football coach, Robert Saleh, in studio. Coach, what's up? How are you?
3: What's up, guys? Appreciate you having me.
2: I love that you came in. I know it's a busy day, man, so it means a lot to us, but also people listening to get to know you a little bit better. And so you've been in Nashville much. What do you know about Music City?
3: You know what? On full disclosure, I know nothing. Except
2: that's
3: for
2: a good place to be, though, right? You know,
3: but we're excited to get to see it. I mean, I don't know if I've spoken to a person yet that hadn't said anything good about this place, and so we're excited. My kids are excited to get out here, get to school, and all that good stuff.
2: That's always a hard piece of this, right? Like managing the logistics of, I mean, you're taking this big job, and you've got this huge interview, and everything happens so fast, but getting everybody moved and all that, that's a piece that people don't think about sometimes.
3: No, for sure, but you know what? We got a sign in our house. It says, home is where football takes us, and it's kind of got a little deal of every place we've been. So my kids are, again, my wife, she's done such a good job with those kids, and they cannot wait for the next challenge.
2: So why did football take you here? What was it about the Titans?
3: You know, I'll be honest, like, shamefully, I've done as much research on this organization and the people within the organization as I'm sure they did on me. And, you know, I've always been a big believer that people win championships. People are who succeed in life. And the people in this building, to a person, to everyone I spoke to, the people in this building are exactly what I'm looking for with regards to wanting to align myself with and the type of person, the type of people I'm trying to align with. And These are the type of people that win championships year over year. So it was exciting to go through this the whole interview process. But like I said, it's the people that drew me closer to this organization.
4: So we love Borgonzi. Borgonzi, that's what we call
2: him. We feel like
4: Borgonzi.
2: We have to say his name. You've got nicknames
4: every time
2: for everybody.
4: We say his name, it's Borgonzi. Yeah. Yes. From an ownership standpoint, though, and I argue with people every day on this show, I feel like Miss Amy gets a bad rap nationally, maybe, and maybe that's a quick trigger or doesn't give coaches or people time or whatever. I'm just curious because you talk so much about people and relationships and how important it is. What was your conversation like with Miss Amy and what stood out to you about her as an owner?
3: You know what? I see better than I hear, right? Mm-hmm. And there's a lot of words that people can say. At the end of the day, you still got to see it. And what I could tell you with Miss Amy, first off, people love her. People in the football world love her. And when you look at what she's doing with regard to the organization, the amount of resources from the stadium to inside the building to marketing to the amount of resources she is pouring into this football team, it's all I needed to see. You as a coach, I don't want to speak for Borgo or anyone else, but all you want is an opportunity to compete with the 31 other teams, and to do that, you need the resources to do so. And she's putting everything she's got into this team, and she's going to give us every opportunity to win. And like I said, she's putting her money where her mouth is. And I'll say it again, I see better than I hear, and she's doing that.
2: Titans head coach Robert Saleh in studio.
5: Well, coach, there's no need in us playing around or, wasting time. We're going to get straight to it. Get your feet up, put them up on the couch. We got something called the Boom Boom Room. Now, the Boom Boom Room is a room you go in, the door's locked behind us. It's just us two talking, like the cameras, none of this even matters, even though we're using it, you know.
4: Have you been warned about the Boom Boom Room?
3: You know, I was told about the Boom Boom Room, but it didn't come with a description.
4: Okay.
5: Here it is. When the door's locked behind you, the only way you get out is if you answer a series of questions truthfully to the best of your ability. I am the judge of that. If not, then you go down in the basement with the lost souls, too hot, too cold, that's all you get. And you get to fight over that. Do you agree to these terms?
3: Absolutely. Let's roll.
5: Lock the door, Zelf.
7: Ah, yes. One man, honest
2: baby. Uh-oh.
3: Okay.
4: Slay's taking off the sweatshirt,
2: yeah,
4: baby.
2: Right here. Let's go. All right. Here we go, baby. Coach Robert Saleh walking in the Boom Boom Room. First and foremost, give me a nickname.
3: For me?
2: For you, absolutely.
3: Depends on who you're talking to.
2: Okay, well, you're talking to me and the people here in the Titans Nation.
3: You know, my most Middle Eastern friends call me by my most whitest name, which is Bob. My most whitest friends, which I grew up with up in Northern Michigan University, call my Middle Eastern name, which is Jalel. So, that's about it.
2: All right, so in here, we're going to call you Bob. I want to be the homie, so I'm going to call you Bob.
3: Let's go, Bob, man.
2: Bob, we had ice storm. There's a lot of people without power. A lot of people stranded in their homes right now. You're in your home. You cannot get out for 1 week. You got to have one album. You got to have one movie. And you get one wish. And the wish cannot consist of all of the ice melting and you get out of your house. And after the week is up, that wish is done. So you can say, I want to be a billionaire, but at the end of the week, you're back to wherever you were.
8: Damn,
2: so,
8: this is tough. Son.
2: Yeah, it's the Boom Boom Room, okay, man.
8: Yeah, I know.
2: Here we go.
3: So the first one being the album?
2: Being the album. What's the album you're going to listen to that whole week now?
3: I'm going to go with Tupac's Greatest Hits.
2: Yes!
8: We actually have Tupac Tuesdays on the show.
2: Do you really?
8: Yeah, we do.
3: Tupac, OG.
2: Okay.
8: Yes, the world, baby.
2: Your movie.
3: I'm going to go Gladiator.
2: Man, are you not entertained? I love it.
3: That's a hell of a movie. Mm-hmm. And then what was the last one?
2: The one wish that you have for that 1 week in your house is done when the week is over.
3: It's going to sound cheesy, but the health and joy of my family.
2: That's perfect.
3: So that's it.
2: that's perfect. It. All right, here we go. You got a dinner that you're having. You get to have four people, dead or alive, at that dinner, and tell me who the four people are and what's their purpose. For example, if I was having it, I would have Dave Chappelle there for the breaking the ice and the entertainment value he can bring to the dinner. What's the four people and why?
3: Oh, man. well, shoot, man, it's going to be my mom.
2: Okay.
3: I'm going to have my dad there.
2: Love it.
3: And my wife's definitely going to be there.
2: Okay.
3: That fourth one, though, who's going to get to the seat?
2: Yeah.
3: I don't know, man.
5: Oh, no, come on, come, coach. Now, that basement, that the meals, that ain't nothing but a bucket of noodles that you're going to have to work with. And that little cotton.
3: I'm going to hurt someone's feelings.
5: I'm just saying.
9: No, those feelings are hurt. You can answer differently next week.
3: No, I'll be honest with you. My late uncle.
2: Okay.
3: So, who I'm named after.
2: I love that. All right. So, all right, the next one. We're going to get you out of here. You're doing a terrific job, man. The next one is, if you have failure and success is kind of things that drive athletes. No ifs, ands, or buts about it. Can you think back to one of your failures, or maybe it's a surprise that caught you off kilter, that you would go back and maybe do that again, and it led to more success?
3: Ooh. I lay it on me, man.
2: That's what I'm here for.
3: I wasn't ready for this one.
2: Yeah, you're not supposed to. We can come back to that, though, because I did some digging also. You know
3: there's okay. I'll say this.
2: You might want to ask it out.
3: through life, you every experience you have is you're going to experience something, whether it's success,
2: right,
3: failure, all that stuff, right? And,
2: right,
3: you know, you coach long enough in this profession, you're going to experience highs and lows. I've been in a Super Bowl 1-1. I've been to a Super Bowl lost. You know, if you want to go most recent, shoot, losing Aaron Rodgers 4 plays into the 2023 season after Hard Knocks, we're the hype, we're the AFC favorites. Yeah. There's a lot of stuff to be able to, you know, to shift. And, you know, I replay those moments all the time on how I would have done that differently. And could we have squeezed out 2 more wins to get in the playoffs?
2: Right.
3: You know, but, you know, to pinpoint, you know, We live adversity. That's just a sports, a coach's life is adversity. So to pinpoint one would be tough, but I can assure you through every adverse moment, I feel confident that I found a way to come out on the better side.
2: Give me the last one. I'm going to let you out of here. Give me a thought, if you had one, that went a little not as planned. Central Michigan interview.
3: Oh, man.
2: How was that?
3: He went back there. You want the story?
2: So
3: here we go. I'm gonna tell the story. I'm gonna tell the story.
2: That's all I'm asking.
3: So I want that DB job, right?
2: Yeah.
3: And you know, I didn't think it was an interview, but it was Bob Diaco was the coordinator. Mm-hmm. He's a new coordinator, and I'm trying to prove myself to him. And
2: and
3: I had been there for a year, and Coach Kelly, you know, so we're having kind of a chalk talk, and we're going through it. And so I hadn't eaten. I was fasting. You know, you guys, I'm big into health and all that stuff. So, I mean, my sugar levels were nice and low.
2: Yeah.
3: And I'm nervous.
2: Yeah.
3: I'm up there talking. And next thing you know, Bob Diaco standing over me, slapping me in the face. I was out cold. Out cold.
9: Way to leave an impression.
3: And Matt LaFleur is running down the hallway.
2: Somebody call an ambulance.
3: and so I was like, I thought I was ready. I thought I was ready for that thing, man. Yeah. But I wasn't prepared, man. I was, and I swore to myself, I will never, never let that happen again. But, God, they still get after me.
9: Hey, good job, man.
2: Play's
9: got reps.
2: Yeah. All right, Coach Bob is coming out of the boomer room. Terrific job. Unlock the door, Zell.
10: Well. Looks like you did good in the boom boom room.
9: Tight end coach Robert Saleh. 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
9: A better life with Dr. Sanjay Gupta.
10: I'm feeling lucky to have my college-age kids home with me for a few weeks this summer. And one of the things I know we're going to be talking about, AI. I've started to use it more often at the hospital to get fresh takes on patient problems that I'm trying to solve. And for my girls, well, I know that they are navigating college now with these new powerful tools. Something, frankly, that you and I couldn't have even imagined when we were in school. But while it may be tempting to outsource your studying and your work to these large language models, I beg you not to. And that's because AI chatbots tend to reproduce what researchers call weird viewpoints. That's an acronym: Western, Educated, Industrialized, Rich, and Democratic. Look, AI isn't going away, and admittedly, it can be a really powerful tool, but you don't want it doing your thinking for you. I'm Dr. Sanjay Gupta, helping you live a better life.
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23: 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We've been talking about sports takes that you need independence from, sports takes that you'd wish to just go away. So feel free to call in. 615-737-1045 is the number. I kind of do want to talk a little NBA real quick. Because let's start off with the Kendrick Perkins comment. So Kendrick Perkins kind of went a little personal on Rich Paul. They have, I guess, some hidden beef that we didn't know about. Big Perk.
24: Oh, yeah.
23: He talked about Rich Paul. And I know you're going to love his comments, because if you have not heard this clip yet, it's pretty funny. So this is...
24: This is from
23: sometime last night on one of the ESPN shows where they're talking about LeBron James and all this kind of stuff. And this is what Big Perk said about Rich Paul.
25: Rich Paul, okay, Rich Paul, little turtle head, snotty nose ass, called me all throughout the season. Every time I'm on TV, I get a text message from him. I've been calling him for 2 days now, and he's been ignoring me. We got a problem.
23: So he's been trying to figure out what's going on with LeBron, and he goes, Rich Paul, that little turtle head, snotty nose ass, you know, calls me all throughout the season. All throughout the season.
26: When he wants to answer, he can't get a call back.
23: Right. Huh. Yeah. Isn't that something?
26: Mm. That happens to me all the time.
23: But speaking of LeBron James, just real quick. Ross, you watch, or at least know a little bit more about the NBA players, I would say, than most of us, because a lot of these guys that the Lakers are signing, most of them seem to be pretty young. Are they making the right moves right now? I mean, like, what do you make of this whole Lakers situation?
27: Dude, that Walker Kessler signing blew my mind. He's a good player. Because
23: they traded 4 first-round picks for him, right?
27: Yeah, I believe. And they
26: got more for him than Ja Morant.
23: Well, we don't have to make it personal.
27: Well, but 4 years, 130 for Walker Kessler. Because, I mean, they don't have a big guy.
26: And the picks. But he's a stretch boy. He can shoot,
27: that,
26: too.
27: Like. That, if I had to compare it to a Titans signing, I would say that's like the Dan Moore signing. Like, it's a position
26: of
27: need you don't have, but you paid way too much money, probably.
26: Yeah, that player. Got more power to him. I wonder if Rich Paul's his agent. I don't know. We got to look that up.
27: Plus sports, man.
23: So the Lakers now have no tradable first-round picks over the next 7 years and have committed $475 million to Luka Doncic, Austin Reeves, and Walker Kessler. So those three players.
26: They balling.
23: They have quite the approach. I mean,
26: they can all shoot.
23: They can all shoot. So there you go. So I guess they're just, they're all just going to be J.J. Redick out there, right? Because he's the coach. And you kind of brought it up over the break that the way he wants to play, maybe LeBron wasn't the best fit for that.
26: I think so.
23: It's kind of crazy. Yeah. Here's an interesting comment, and real quick, I want to just touch on this. Someone brought up, because we talked a lot about LeBron James yesterday, but we haven't really talked about the Lakers and the aftermath, what's their identity and all this stuff. And this is, I don't know who actually said this, by the way. I forgot to write it down in my notes.
27: Quentin Richardson,
23: former NBA player, Q, is talking about now the pressure that is on Luka Doncic's shoulders.
28: Yeah, I think there's some pressure there. I don't think it's immediate as this year is going to get crazy. I think if they don't make some steps and show some strides toward getting things right for them, but I don't think it's like 9-1-1 right now this season. I think they'll have this season and moving forward to make some progress. But I think definitely and not this year, after next year, is going to be the intensity is going to be turned up on trying to get Luka what he needs.
23: So it's the Luka Lakers, right? And we didn't really talk it. I know you mentioned this yesterday, Ross, but we didn't really dive deep into it. Like, what does this say about the Lakers and their faith in Luka, who he hasn't really been as, you know, available as you would like your superstar to be. But man, when he is available, he is awesome. But this is the same kind of pressure that I felt like he faced at the Mavericks, in the sense of he's the guy, but it is LA. LA may be a little bit different than Dallas in the NBA. Wouldn't you agree? How do you guys feel?
27: Pressure wise, market wise, yeah.
23: Yeah.
27: But I mean, the health stuff is a question. He played 50 games two seasons ago, 50 games last season, then this season he played 64. Just got hurt at an unfortunate time. He was also, like, I think he was top three in MVP in the MVP race. I don't know if he ended up qualifying.
23: Oh, he's awesome when he's on the field or on the court.
27: The problem with Luka, though, is as good as he is on offense, he is an absolute liability defensively. And you can kind of hide that with other players on your team a little bit, but you got to have some on that on both sides of the court when you're an NBA superstar. I mean, LeBron had to play some defense, you know, when he was in his prime. But I think the pressure conversation, sorry to be a little long-winded, is not so much on Luka, but it's on the Lakers. I mean, they've got Luka in his prime. He's a top five, maybe top three player in the league right now. You don't know how long this championship window is open with him in his prime.
26: Yeah, I think you hit the nail on the head as far as him defensively. Your best player can't be a liability on defense. And so I think like that's where the crux is.
23: With James Harden deal, yep. Kind of.
26: And that's going to be an issue, because when you get into the playoffs, now that shows out more than anything, unless he is just on fire offensively.
23: Yeah.
26: But naturally, every team's got a defensive stopper, and a stopper and putting him in 30 is a good thing.
23: Right.
26: Like, so is that enough? And will he have enough guys around him to compensate for his weaknesses, especially in those big moments in the playoffs? And I'm a big Luka fan, but man, he does not play defense. And it's almost like he's half-heartedly tries. Like he's like, I'm just not.
23: Yeah.
26: Like, you know, so I think that's really going to be the issue and how far they can go. I don't know if you can ever win a championship with your superstar not being somewhat of a, you know, at least trying to put forth a decent effort. And, like, it's almost like James Harden.
23: Yeah.
26: Like defensively, I think Harden probably plays harder than him.
23: Mm.
26: Yeah, see, that is an issue. It's an issue.
23: Why do you guys think that's an issue in the NBA? Is that a prima donna mentality? Is it just something they never learned how to do? Like, I mean, because I think you're right. There's a few players that when people talk about, like, well, he's really good, but he's probably a liability on defense.
26: Watch this. When you see a receiver and the quarterback throws an interception, you go, oh, man, why didn't that guy try to tackle him? He kind of half-heartedly tried to get him.
23: Yeah.
26: And you go, they didn't pay me to freaking tackle. They're paying me to score the bucket. They didn't. Yeah, see, and that is the mentality. And that's what I'm talking about. He has to put forth some better effort on defense.
23: Yeah.
26: His offense is, you know, what he could do and shoot is just insane. You know, I'm a fan of him, and he got to take care of his body, and he's got to – you know, all these nagging and, you know, hamstring, you know, calf injuries. That's the reason why behind the scenes is why they traded from Dow. I thought it was insane. But they said they couldn't stop him from drinking beer.
23: Yeah.
26: Because he wanted to keep drinking beer. And I thought, like, dang, that's crazy.
23: He's just like me.
26: Right. That's crazy. Well, that dehydrates your body. Yeah. And then that causes all these muscle problems. Now, I think they thought LeBron would wear on him as far as taking care of his body.
23: Yeah.
26: And then that would
23: Like he kind of got in worse shape out in L.A.
26: Well, I don't know. I think he got in better shape. He just that sometimes now he's just still kind of injury prone with the muscles. So it'll be interesting to see. And now it's his team, to be honest. Yeah. When you got LeBron there, and it's still not your team, but he still is going to have to put forth better effort defensively.
23: Yeah.
26: It is obvious. So you got to have some guys that can protect the rim around him.
23: Ross, do you think they got those guys in free agency with all these signings? Oh, you're shaking your head like, no.
27: I think they got good role guys, but I think you need a strong number two. Like in Dallas, he had Kyrie. Austin Reeves can maybe be that player, but he hasn't been on Kyrie's level yet, I would say.
26: Yeah, Austin Reeves sometimes can do it, but you always wonder if he can be consistently that two superstar. They gave him that money, but I don't know if he can do it on a regular basis.
23: Well, just like Dalton Connect do it.
26: Like Austin Dalton Connect, yeah, right. But he is now with this big contract, Austin Reeves, and I love me some Austin Reeves. I think he's a great player. But I don't know, with this big contract, you go from making 23 to now you're in the 40, 50, you get critiqued a little bit differently now when you're in the games. Because he is the two now, right?
23: As far as how this roster is made.
26: So now you're going to get critiqued like somewhat like LeBron did last year. Like, you're the guy. Like, you know, he... So I'm interested to see how that plays out with him when he, you know, has a bad night shooting. You know, all of them going to have it. And how much does that affect him now he has the big contract?
23: Well, especially if they don't have a guy that can play defense, too.
26: In L.A., you're not in a small market. Like, you know, you're in L.A.
23: Because if they can't play defense, then they're going to have to rely on the shooting to win them games. And if they can't, if they anybody has a cold night, like you're saying, like... It could derail the whole season here and there throughout the... I mean, like, I don't know. It feels very, like, a weirdly constructed team right now.
27: You can get to the playoffs off trying to outscore people, but you can't do anything in the playoffs once you get there.
23: Yeah.
27: Also, Blaine, with his defense, I'd be curious to see if you agree with this. Like, I think the effort is a big part of it, but what helps him on offense so much is he's such a differently built guard. Like, he's just big. He's not a fast-moving guy. Mm-hmm. And it... Guys aren't used to guarding a player like that with the skill he has. On defense, though, that works against you, I think, because you're going against dudes with great ball handling and much more athletic and quicker than you. So,
26: that's the issue. So, there's been time. You got to build it right. They got to have some rim protectors and guys who are quick and are defensive minded around them. And right now, it doesn't look like that. It's like they've tried to outscore everybody, and I just don't know if that's going to be real. Just imagine them against OKC, San Antonio. These guys that are really good on the West. Like, I just don't see them with that nucleus right now, where they're sitting right now.
23: Right.
26: That's not enough.
23: I mean, and by the time you get to that point, how many of these guys are still going to be where they're at right now in their careers, right? Like, I mean... Austin Reeves gets paid all this money, but if he just turns out to be average Austin Reeves, right? Like, is that going to be good enough by the time you maybe reassemble this team to be something that could be with OKC and all that kind of stuff? Because you're correct. I mean, like, when you're talking about the West right now and how all these teams are constructed, I don't even know how you're looking at even being a play-in team right now. I mean, like, a lot of things would have to go right in the season.
26: Yeah, they're definitely not getting past the first round. I mean, that's kind of how I see it.
23: Yeah. I mean, what were they last year in the West?
26: It's kind of where they were with LeBron, to be honest.
23: Right.
26: They had the one, you know, COVID year. But most of the time, they were first round or second round, they were out.
23: I mean, they were fourth with LeBron in the NBA Western Conference, 53-29. It was their record.
26: But they lost in the first round, right?
23: Yeah. So they won the second round. Sorry, they beat the Rockets 4-2, then lost to the Thunder 0-4.
26: Oh, that's right.
27: Yeah, it's funny. I think if Luka was healthy, they would have had a chance to beat OKC or at least make it close. But at the same time, if KD was healthy for the Rockets, I don't think they would have beaten the Rockets.
26: The KD, right.
27: Yeah.
23: Mm-hmm. Yeah, because, I mean, like, 53-29, I don't know. I look at this team and I'm like, they would be lucky, grateful to get to 53-29 at this point.
26: I don't know, man.
23: I don't know. Like, it's so interesting to see. Of course, Ross was telling us a story yesterday that I forgot to bring up on air, that Rob Pelinka didn't even know that
27: Allegedly
23: didn't even know free agency was about to begin.
26: He thought it started on...
23: It's June 30th, right? Or no, July 30th or something like that, right? Yeah, what was the story?
27: Maybe that's why he started rattling off some signings today.
23: Yeah.
27: Going after it.
23: Yeah.
27: Also, pulling up this standings list, I had no idea Portland won 42 games last year.
23: Yeah.
27: Now they're getting Jaw.
23: Well, yeah.
26: Well, they subtracted a couple guys.
27: Whoa.
23: Yeah, I mean, they don't have Jeremy Grant and all that. So, like, who are they really?
27: Jeremy Grant's a good player. He's just old.
23: He's all right. I mean, 18.8 points per game is not bad. But it's
26: they still have Aiden. Oh, he's a rim protector, I guess.
23: Yeah. Do the Lakers still have Aiton?
26: Yeah.
23: Is he still on the team?
27: They got him.
23: Okay.
27: He's had a frustrating career.
23: Which also makes them the Kessler trade a little bit, because don't they both play center? Am I wrong on that?
0: Aiden will probably back be stretched for him.
23: Yeah, so Aiden.
27: You think they'll both start? Probably.
0: I think, yeah, man. I don't know how much Aiden making, man. These guys, these NBA dudes, man. Some of these guys making so money. You're like, what? He didn't even start.
23: Who was the contract today you were talking about besides Kessler, Ross?
27: Oh yeah, they signed Quentin Grimes 4 years for like $60 million.
23: Yeah, 4 years, $60 million for Quentin Grimes.
0: Like, man, dang, man.
27: And that makes me think Mama Kalishvili will start because they signed him 4 years for $52 million, and he's a forward. He's like a four.
0: It's like Monopoly money, man.
23: Yeah. I wish, yeah, I mean, I'm 5'8", so I probably wouldn't have ever made it to the NBA, but God makes you wish you played basketball, right?
0: Oh, no. Anyway, I wouldn't.
23: Yeah, but all that money if you were taller.
0: Oh, yeah. Well, yeah. If I was tall, I could shoot. If I could do a bunch of things. Hey, man. That's not the sport to try to think.
23: Yeah, the basketball gene skipped me. Yeah, my grandfather on my dad's side had the basketball gene. I did not have the basketball gene.
0: Athletes, like, yeah, I don't think too many people. That's a tough one there.
27: I wish I would have taken those golf lessons as a kid more serious, and then I could go to live today and make.
23: I did golf lessons too. Did not take those seriously.
0: I didn't even get to do them.
23: Yeah,
0: you know, I look back and I wish I would have played tennis.
23: Oh yeah,
0: yeah, man. I could move lateral.
23: You probably would have been a pretty good tennis player.
0: Dang, man, I would have been running around with my head cut off.
23: You should do pickleball. Go down to our boy and do some pickleball down there.
0: Crush Yard.
23: We went and saw Supergirl over the weekend. Crush Yard had had an advertisement before the movie. I said, hey, we talked about that.
0: How was that movie?
23: I liked it. Yeah. I mean, it's an average superhero movie. It's not as bad as what the trolls on the internet will let you say. Because, you know, a lot of those guys, you know, just hate women. So, you know, they're not going to like any women-led superhero movie. But it was pretty good.
0: Ross look up to the screen.
23: Yeah. It's pretty good. I liked it.
0: I just watched Superman 2025.
23: Yeah, that's good, wasn't it?
0: Yeah,
23: did you like it?
0: It's
23: not as good as that movie, but it's good.
0: With the dog and everything.
23: Yeah. Yeah. I liked Superman 2025. I thought it was really good. Yeah. Bustin' Diamond says about our NBA contract discussion, rotational bench players getting wide receiver one money is nasty work.
0: That's what I'm saying. It's crazy money, man. It's like God. Sometimes some guys will get signed. I'm like, man, who is that? I think I remember his name somewhere.
23: Well, that's how
0: like
23: I was
0: in college
23: with,
0: or something. I'm like, man, that dude doesn't even like, what is he averaging? Hold on.
23: Yeah.
0: You go look, the dude I'm averaging like 10 points.
23: The guy they got from the you know, it was just like the four first round picks and $150 million contract for who? Like, I had to ask people, I was like, is this guy good in the NBA? Yeah. And all they say, well, he was good at Auburn or he played at Auburn. It's like, well, that doesn't tell me anything about the NBA.
0: I think North Carolina too or somewhere.
23: Yeah, it's crazy.
0: Yeah, I'm interested to see where Jaylen Brown goes if he goes anywhere from the Celtics.
23: Yeah,
0: he's MVP of the finals. Yeah, there's a lot of chatter.
23: There is. All right, coming up next.
0: He's upset.
23: What stretch of the Tennessee Titans schedule is the most critical or most important? And, of course, you guys can call in 615-737-1045 is the number. And give us an independent sports take you need independence from. 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
23: I like it. Cover two. Yeah, like that, Blaine Bishop and Zach Lyons here on 105 The Zone. It was a good beat. Oh, we usually only get the same crappy five songs at every show. So when we get something new, I like it.
0: Oh my God. Speak your mind. I mean, yeah, but that was a little up tempo. That was
23: your speed. I liked it. That was, it. That was your speed. He's thrown a few of these in a couple of these last couple of shows.
0: Okay. All right.
27: I need to go back to my YouTube.
0: Yeah, I put in a request. No. No,
27: got to go back to the base.
0: I have no idea, man. You do a good job with that.
23: Cover two with Blaine Bishop and Zach Lyons here on 105 The Zone. We're asking you, what's a sports take you need independence from? Let's go out to Bear in Springfield. Bear, you're on with Blaine and Zach.
4: Good morning, Professor. Yeah,
0: man.
4: Yeah, I want to real quick. I was took my thunder with the Luka thing. You know, he just like the athleticism and the foot speed to guard the perimeter players, man.
0: Yeah.
4: They're going to have to scheme something up. That just ain't happening, man. You just can't do it.
0: Yep.
4: And as far as the sports take, I'm going to probably get killed for this, but, man, everybody always try to tell me that Vince Young was a good quarterback. Man, he had a winning record and all this is what everybody try to say. Man, that man was trash. Man, I think that man, the most touchdowns that man threw in the season, like, 14 and probably didn't even throw that many, man. He couldn't figure out a zone defensive saving like me back there. And then he was a head case crying on the field and throwing his shoulder pads in the crap, man. People just make me sick when they say it. Just like Blaine said, man, quarterback get credit for wins, but that's a team. And they had a good team, the Fighting Titans. They were good that year. They're getting in all them fights, and, you know, but they were, you know, they kept it afloat because it was just garbage. Yeah, man, that's it. That's all I got, man. Y'all tighten up.
0: Way to speak your mind there, man.
23: I like it. Hey, listen.
0: V wider, the bus ran over him and everything, man.
23: I would have never expected that in Nashville someone would call in and have the courage. I mean, that takes some courage, takes some balls, some conviction.
0: Yeah, to say,
23: you know, Vince Young really wasn't that good of a quarterback. When you really look back on it, Vince Young wasn't really that good of a quarterback. So props to Bear for that one. That one takes the cake today.
0: He definitely has some exciting moments.
23: Yeah, he had some exciting moments. Not to take anything away from those moments. And I would say that maybe his assessment of Vince Young's quarterback play isn't too far from the truth.
0: Yeah.
27: Do you think people view him as better than Tannehill in terms of Titans careers? Because I think Tannehill was better than him.
23: Surely Tannehill. Not, right?
0: Why, the numbers say so or something?
27: That Tannehill was better?
0: I think
27: a lot of people love Vince Young, which I get. I mean, he's a great player.
23: You're saying that there's a lot of people that probably love Vince Young and hate Ryan Tannehill. Like, there's a good cross-section of it.
27: Maybe some of that. I just think, like, looking back on Vince Young being a high draft pick and all that.
23: Well, those people would need to get their heads checked. Because I don't think it's even in a discussion. Well, you just Ryan Tannehill is better.
0: Outside of McNair,
23: I think Ryan Tannehill's the second best quarterback out, a Titans quarterback.
0: Right.
27: Not Cal Warren Moon, I guess.
23: And I think you can make an argument
0: I'm talking about here, Tennessee. Yeah.
23: I think that when you talk about you take up the whole body of the work of those quarterbacks bring.
0: Mm-hmm.
23: I think it'd go Steve McNair, Ryan Tannehill. I think it's fairly obvious it's those two.
0: Yeah. And then Marcus, maybe?
27: Yeah, Marcus or Vince.
23: Marcus or Matt Hasselbeck. I mean, like, to be honest, I mean, like,
27: Fitzpatrick Thorne.
23: I would say Marcus, then Matt Hasselbeck, then Vince, I guess, when you're talking about quarterback. No, I guess I would put Vince over Matt. I don't know. That's tough.
0: Who'd you say? Oh, Fitzpatrick. Oh, man. Just on a good. Oh, man. He might be up there on a good day, but he had a good game.
23: Yeah.
0: He threw three touchdowns or three picks.
23: If you could find, like, the perfect moment in time for Ryan Fitzpatrick, you would say that he's the best NFL quarterback. Like, one game, he could be the best NFL quarterback. Then he's obviously the worst NFL quarterback.
0: I loved him because he was entertaining.
23: Yeah.
0: At best, whether it was good or bad, it was entertaining, man. I mean, he didn't care, man.
23: And Guardian Devil, not to relitigate the past, may have be onto something. Like, if VY might have had a chance if he didn't start out his career under Jeff Fisher, because we all know how that whole draft went down, right? True. Like, that's a tough situation to walk into, and I don't think they really ever really... I know they brought in Norm Chow, but I still feel like Norm Chow really didn't know Vince Young in terms of what to actually do with Vince Young. And so...
0: So then that makes me think of Kerry Collins.
23: There could be another guy that you could add over there. I mean, he did take the job away from VY, right? I mean, like...
0: I'd see, where does Kerry Collins fit in that?
23: Yeah.
0: Man?
27: Come on, man.
0: Oh, man, you guys.
23: Billy Volek?
0: I used to love Billy Volek.
23: Billy Volek was fun. I really thought when he went to the Chargers, right?
0: Yes, yeah.
23: I really thought when he went to the Chargers, like, oh, yeah, Billy Volek.
0: Yeah, Billy Volek. I knew he was, you know what? He was fearless. Like, he was the scouting quarterback all the time. And, you know, we used to drive home. I'd take him home and stuff. He was like, hey, man, you know what? I just go out there and I just sling it, man. You know, I'm like, I'm going to throw, what do I got to lose?

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3: Yeah, he's a good athlete. He can move around, man.
4: Yeah.
3: He was underrated, man. I was a big fan of him, man.
4: Yeah.
3: I knew once he got out there with Drew Bennett, they kind of were the practice squad guys at that time that were kind of like, hey, man, them dudes pretty good, man. They going to connect. If they ever get out there again, it was going to be problems.
4: Yeah. Yeah. Oh, I like to meet some Billy Bullock back in the day. That's one of those, like, when I'm, you know, your first, like, I think that may have been my second or third Titans game. My first one was the Jacksonville Jaguars game, and it rained in Memphis when they were playing in Memphis, and you guys were down there. And I think that may have been my second game for the Titans, and it was such a fun game. They won and all this kind of stuff, and that was a good one. I really thought Billy Volek could like be an NFL quarterback based off that game, you know.
3: Mm-hmm.
4: Going to the 2026 Titans, the schedule came out. We had a conversation on Football and Other F-Words. Ross filled in for Stoney last week, and I was like, oh, man, this would be a good conversation to get your perspective on, Blaine. And we were kind of talking about stretches of the season, and we were talking
3: about
4: the
3: stretches.
4: Talking about, like, what's the most critical stretch.
3: Okay, yeah.
4: And so you could put toughest, too, because, I mean, if it's a really tough stretch, it may come at the worst time on a schedule. And we were choosing between the three games coming out of the bye, where it's Jacksonville, Dallas, and Jacksonville. And we also talked about the first three games, and you could really probably include the first four games, where it's the Jets, the Eagles, the Giants, and the Ravens. Because you got the hot start, or that kind of tells you what this team is, why you're trying to figure yourself out. But we were talking about, like, after the bye, you should kind of know the bye is week 9. So this is week 10, 11, and 12, where you're facing Jaguars, Cowboys, Jaguars. And it's home, away, away is how those games go. And playing the Jaguars that close, they're the Colts this year. Because typically it's the Colts you play pretty close back-to-back, yeah, almost, for whatever reason. This year it's the Jaguars. And they're probably going to be a trendy pick to be a playoff team and all that kind of stuff. And so, like, there's when you really should know what your team is. And you have two divisional games with two more left to go in a short span. And if you can win both or split them, you're probably looking pretty good towards the end of the year. So, like, to me, that's kind of where I landed, even though a hot start is pretty critical for this Tennessee Titans team.
3: That's exactly how you felt too, Ross, right?
5: Yeah, I grouped those five games after the bye in as well, just because of the Commanders and Lions after, I think, are two tough games.
4: Which also should give you PTSD from 2 years ago, the Lions blew out the Titans. A couple of years.
3: That's right. Yeah.
4: And then it was the Jaguars ran all over. The Commanders ran all over us. Then the Jaguars saw what the Commanders did and ran all over us. But we played all three of those teams very close together in that 2024 season as well. So I kind of got PTSD from that.
3: Yeah, that's good. Yeah. No, I think there's all valid points. And it'll fluctuate throughout the season once we kind of figure it out. But great discussion here. You know, I'm always big on new staff, kind of, you know, a lot of new players, by the way, too.
4: Yeah.
3: So I think it's critical to get a fast start. But, you know, at least, and when I say fast start, that means maybe they finish 2-2 based off who they play.
4: Yeah.
3: Can't lose, like, to the Jets. You got to win that game. That's a winnable game.
4: It's a home and game.
3: Right. See, that's what I'm talking about. Fast start. You got to get the fans involved. You got to, the team, they got to start from a positive note. So, you know, with the new staff. So I thought that was critical. But that is not the crux of where I think they have to really be good. I think they're going to do that. If they don't, the season's done. If they don't get up to a decent start. I think it's actually week 4 through 6. And I say it because they play Baltimore, Houston, Indy, and those are divisional games that could determine later down the road if you're going to be in a playoff hunt, you know, level of opponent, as well as, you know, kind of figuring out who you are. They're still trying to figure themselves out.

0: when this road, I mean, this trip ends or those games of 4-6 Baltimore, Houston, and Indy, I think we'll have a great feel for what they are at that point. And if not, then the coaches will start making adjustments. It could wait till week 9 or, you know, whatever it is. But I think after this, we will see what the team is. Like, we will know after week 6. And, you know, those are tough opponents. And I, especially when you're talking about Houston and Indy, and we all know what the Baltimore, you know, Ravens have on their staff and the new coaching staff, too. So I think if they do that, they start off fast 2-2, and let's just say they win 2 of the 3 right there.
1: Right.
0: Like, I mean, that's possible. We don't know what the Texans are really good defensively. And then Indy, we don't know what you're going to get. Like, we don't know if Daniel Jones is going to play. So you can have some things go in your favor, and it's not like the Texans are unbeatable. I feel like they're beatable. We play them tight every time. So, I think that's especially for, let's just say, positive affirmation that we are going to be a quality team and we can compete with anybody in this league. I think that is where I'm trying to get at, maybe more so than everybody else, is that we're going to be competitive, and whether we finish in the playoff hunt or very, you know, barely outside of that, 8-9, 9-8 type team, you know, we've improved and we're not that far away.
1: I like that perspective because that is the measuring stick right there. Uh-huh. Yeah, the Eagles are good, but I mean, they don't have AJ Brown. They have a second or first year offensive coordinator who's only been in the league a total. This will be his third year. The Jets are the Jets. The Giants, you know, you don't know what that team's going to be if they don't have Malik Nabers, right? Without Malik Nabers, they may have, and Cam Scadabo, they may have the worst collection of offensive weapons for a young quarterback in a new system ever. I mean, it's pretty bad. Besides,
0: they have
1: more
0: to start off fast with all that. They have to. I mean, they got.
1: You
0: go
1: really
0: two
1: need
0: and
1: to
0: two.
1: Go 2-1 in that stretch, that 3-game stretch. But then you get to the Ravens, who, like you said, they're always the Ravens.
0: Yeah,
1: that's just in their DNA at this point. They're a competitive team. Then you have the Texans, which, you know, they have an elite defense. But let's not forget the last time, the final time they faced the Texans late last year, Texans only won 16-13. Now, that was with Davis Mills.
0: Yeah.
1: That's a totally different situation than playing C.J. Stroud, but you're a better team than what you were last year, and you barely lost that game. To your point, it's a divisional game, and you're supposed to be a better team this year. But you're talking about 3 playoff teams, right? Mm-hmm. Ravens, Texans, Colts. And to your point, we don't know what Daniel Jones is going to be recovering from his Achilles tear.
0: So who's the starting quarterback?
1: If it's not him, they still have Anthony Richardson,
0: right, see?
1: Or Riley Leonard.
0: Yeah.
1: And let me tell you something.
0: I'd take us against them anytime.
1: Yeah. And let me tell you something, that last year, you know, through 10 games with Daniel Jones, Jonathan Taylor was averaging 114 yards per game. He had 15 rushing touchdowns and 2 receiving touchdowns. That other 7 games without Daniel Jones, because Jonathan Taylor played in all 17 games, 446 yards, which was 63.7 yards per game, 3 rushing touchdowns over 7 games, and 0 receiving touchdowns.
0: Dang.
1: So this isn't like, even when Ryan Tannehill was out of games, Derrick Henry was still Derrick Henry. And I'm not trying to downplay the talent of Jonathan Taylor, but that goes to show you that this team and their offensive wide receivers, that's with Michael Pittman and Alec Pierce out on the field, stretching the field. They don't have Michael Pittman anymore. And NWI is no Michael Pittman, no offense to him. And I appreciate what he did here, but like, he's no Michael Pittman. Mm-mm. So when you're talking, and we don't even know how healthy Alec Pierce is going to be by the time week 6 rolls around.
0: Training camp, yeah.
1: Right. So how are those guys in terms of football shape, taking hits and all that kind of stuff? But they're going to be considered playoff teams. And at this point in the season, those 3 are still going to be playoff teams. So that's a really great point that we did not bring up, that is a critical measuring stick for what this Tennessee Titans could be.
0: Yeah, I think so. I mean, you guys did a great job there. I mean, it just, I am tired of the slow start.
1: Yes.
0: And so that was almost usurped it, but I just like, nah, this is really more important. But they got to start off like 2-2 here. I mean, they got to beat the Giants and the Jets. That has to happen.
1: They have to beat the New York teams, in my mind.
0: I don't care if it's by 1 point. It doesn't matter. It was a win. Yeah. No, they got to win. They especially the home one. Oh man.
1: Yeah.
2: It's interesting.
1: If they lose to the Jets opening, and which is a possibility, this Jets team has gotten better. But like if you lose, that's a feels like it's very early to say a nail in the coffin.
0: Yeah.
1: That feels like a harbinger of like things
0: we're
1: to come.
0: We're going back down the road. Yeah. And you don't want that. You
1: right.
0: just don't. I would be going for it on fourth down. I'd do everything I could.
1: Yeah. I'd be poisoning their drinks at halftime or something.
0: And I'd be like, hey man, did they got food poisoning? Yeah. Hey, man, something happened to their food.
1: This is all got the Nile virus that's going around right now.
0: Pull the alarm at 3 a.m.
1: Yeah.
0: At the hotel.
1: Yeah, do something. Yeah, please, man. Do something.
0: Yeah, I know, because
1: everything happens.
0: Yeah, Zach said he'd volunteer for that.
2: Yeah. The one thing like that is interesting to me, too, for the start of the season with slow start or whatever, week five not only is our first divisional game, but it's the first time we play a team that kept their core coaching staff intact. Because we've all been looking at the Ravens and Giants with new staffs completely. Eagles changed offensive coordinators again. And the Jets really just kept Aaron Glenn. He fired like 12
0: dudes.
2: They
0: changed 12 coaches, yeah.
2: So it's funny how that's going to work out this year with the schedule.
0: Mm-hmm.
1: Emmett Jones says, you're right, but Seattle started off slow. They went 4-1. Yeah. I mean, we're talking about, you know, slow starts in terms of span of a game, or many games, not just the first game.
2: Texans would be one from last year.
1: Yeah, Texans had a slow start and they ended up.
2: They were.
1: I mean, their defense is just. And they kept everybody. Like, how is that even possible? How's that even possible?
2: Were they 0-4 last year to start?
1: Yeah, they were not very good.
2: 0-3? Because when we played them the first time around, that was their first win. I can't remember if it was week 5 or 4.
0: And that was
1: Texans were 1-3 after they played the Tennessee Titans. 1-3. And they ended 12-5 at the end of the year. So that's overcoming a slow start. But this Tennessee Titans team has not proven to any of us that they can be that as of now. Texans, we know they can hang their hat on having an elite defense, and C.J. Stroud, who is capable of winning games despite his playoff performances. But we've never seen the Tennessee Titans these last few years since Ryan Tannehill and Derrick Henry and A.J. Brown that they can overcome slow starts and stuff.
0: Yeah, and that hence is the difference when you're trying to say, oh, but such and such overcame. The Houston Texans went to the playoffs the year before.
1: Yeah, they've been in the playoffs every year since A.J. Stroud.
0: So they knew they were good. So the mental toughness and fortitude to think that they could get out of it is totally different from a team who's won 3 games, 6 games in 2 years.
1: Mm-hmm.
0: Like, so that's a total different mindset there. So it's not equal.
1: Yeah,
0: it's not. Yeah, the record is equal, but it's not the same. Their team had success. They understand how to win, how to be successful. They know, they felt it. They know what they need to do.
1: Right.
0: But the Titans are still new to this because they haven't done it yet, especially under this quarterback and this staff. So until you do it and prove it that you can do it and come back from something like that, well, you got to show me. Put up or shut up. And so that's why I say this team must start up, because you need this positive energy, not only for the team and confidence, but also for the fan base to feel good about their team.
1: Right.
0: So that's why it's critical. Totally different than, oh, if we went to the playoffs last year and lost in the first round, yeah, man, we were a playoff team. We'll figure it out. Nobody would be worried.
1: Yep.
0: 2 years of back-to-back of 3 wins just ain't going to cut it, and you're going to start thinking it's going to go right down that road again if you lose to the freaking Jets. I guarantee it. People will be livid.
1: People say, when we talked about this, when this schedule came up, and everybody's like, oh, you guys are overreacting. Nobody will say that. You lose to the Jets, and all those people that called us and said, oh, well, it's not that big of a deal, or you guys are making it make or break. They'll all be pulling the panic alarm and fire alarms and all that kind of stuff.
0: Right, haven't even brought up that you know, that's solid playing his old team.
1: Well, and then that's why I also say that you need to win the Giants one, because, hey, there's a lot of former players, a lot of staff members from that Giants team, too. You got to win those games.
0: Yeah.
1: They're not, like, must wins, but you got to win those games.
0: Mm-hmm.
1: All right. Happy Bobby Bonilla Day, everybody. So when we come back, Ross is going to pick the... have a list of the worst NBA contracts for us to go over, since we were talking about the NBA earlier. 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
15: 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Number one, nutrition. 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
1: 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Make sure you guys have a happy 4th of July weekend and stay safe out there. Stay cool out there. We'll see you guys on Monday. 104.5 The Zone will be off the next few days, so... Thankful.
0: We'll also be here both days.
1: He is. He's going to man the control. Someone's got to be at the computer.
0: Yeah,
1: he's doing and make sure everything goes.
0: He said he can do everything.
2: No, I'm gone after the show.
1: It's July 1st, and that means it's time for Mets fans everywhere to wish each other a happy Bobby Bonilla Day. Because every July 1st, if he's 63 years old, Bobby Bonilla will receive a check for $1,193,248.20 for the New York Mets, as he has and will every July 1st from 2011 through 2035. So we're coming around the corner. No more Bobby Bonilla Day, but we're talking about the NBA and bad contracts and how crazy it is that a bench warmer gets paid wide receiver one money and all that kind of stuff, and because it's free agency going on in the NBA. So Ross was like, I've been looking during the break. He's like, I've been looking at all these really bad NBA contracts. I said, well, okay, get a list together, and we'll go over it in the very last segment since it is Bobby Bonilla Day. So Ross, take it away.
2: First one, these are all fairly modern.
1: Okay.
2: Gilbert Arenas in 2007 got a six-year, $111 million deal with the Wizards.
1: Six-year?
2: $111 million. Whew. This was after he played 8 games the season prior due to a knee injury.
0: That would have never happened in the NFL.
1: That would never happen in the NFL.
0: Prove it deal.
1: Yeah.
0: Prove it deal coming back.
2: Two things that happened as a result of his signing. One, he wanted them to get Antoine Jamison real bad, so they paid Antoine Jamison 4 years, $50 million. That worked out great. And then in 2009 was when he had the locker room gun incident as well.
1: Yeah.
2: And then ultimately, I forget what year it was, but they ended up having the number one pick and taking John Wall. But that one was real bad.
1: Okay, that is really bad. I could not imagine paying someone a 6-year, $111 million. This was in 2007, mind you, right? That's what you said, 2007. Yeah. $111 million, who only played 8 games coming off a knee injury in the NBA. That is crazy. You're right, that would never happen in the NFL.
0: Mm-mm.
1: That would be, I guess the closest you would say is, I guess, Peyton. Because he hurt his neck or whatever.
2: Missed the whole year.
1: And missed the whole year and then got paid. I don't know, but I don't know how much he got paid from the Broncos off the top of my head. I'll double check that. What's number two?
2: All right, I'll go a little quicker because I got 5 of them. Two was Grizzlies. 2016, they signed Chandler Parsons 4 years for $94 million. He played 95 games in 3 seasons with the Grizzlies.
1: Yeah, that one was not very good. You could almost, and of course, someone has to.
0: Anything?
2: Yeah, he dealt with injury.
1: Yeah.
2: He had also prior.
0: He had the back, didn't he?
2: Prior to that, he was with the Mavs, and he signed that contract in a Dallas strip club.
1: You could also probably
0: say... You could sign in a strip club?
1: Yeah, well, you can sign anywhere. Listen, someone already said John Morant Supermax could be on this list.
0: Ooh.
1: They just want to attack me today.
0: You see how he looks? He turns red every Memphis.
2: Let me do you one better than that.
1: Okay.
2: Number three, the New York Knicks in 2016 signed Joakim Noah, 4 years, $72 million.
1: Yeah, I thought that one was crazy to me.
0: Wow.
1: Did you guys ever think he was good in the NBA?
2: No.
1: Yeah.
2: I mean, he made All-NBA 1 year, I'm pretty sure.
1: Yeah, isn't that crazy? I just never really thought he was that good.
0: Yeah, he was mid.
1: Yeah, he was definitely mid. But he got paid like elite.
0: He did.
1: So what was that contract?
2: 4 years, $72 million.
1: So that was 4 years, $72 million. Peyton Manning coming off his neck surgery and all that kind of stuff for the Denver Broncos was 5 year, $96 million.
0: Oh.
1: So just think about that. That... Peyton Manning, who's actually a good football player, still only got $96 million, while this guy got 74 or something.
0: Yeah.
2: The number four is probably the worst to me. I was said it to y'all during one of the breaks. Lakers in 2016 paid $136 million combined to get veterans Timofey Mozgov and Luol Deng.
1: Oh my gosh.
0: Dang, Ding was good at first. What happened?
2: Oh, these guys were past their primes for
1: sure.
2: Oh,
1: man. He's old at that point by NBA standards.
0: D'Angelo Ball fleeced the Bulls. He had a knee injury. I don't think he played very much.
1: Yeah. Yeah, well, what's the other one?
2: Last one, and this is a little different, is Scottie Pippen, and this is his fault, signing the 7 years, $18 million deal with the Bulls during his prime.
1: Yeah, so this is on the flip side.
2: Yeah, absolutely horrible contract that he signed.
1: Yeah. Yeah, that one was not good.
0: Yeah, I remember that.
1: Someone said De'Aaron Fox's 4 years, $228.6 million maximum extension should be on the list as well. At some point.
2: That's a strong one.
1: That's crazy money. Crazy money.
0: Mm, $226 million.
1: Woof. All right.
0: Aiden wasn't on there?
1: I guess not. I guess not in the least Ross's top five list. All right, that will do it for us. Cover two. Blaine Bishop is Zach Lyons here on 105 The Zone. Everybody have a happy 4th of July. And in the meantime.
0: And in between time.
1: Peace.
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15: Not all screen time is created equal, and a new study out of Sweden is helping us understand this even better. So researchers followed more than 20,000 people over nearly two decades and determined that passive screen time, like sitting on the couch and watching television, raised someone's risk of dementia. But if they did something active, like reading, puzzles, or interacting with other people, this same group of people saw their risk of dementia drop. Just like you gotta put the work in to keep your body in shape as you age, you basically have to do the same thing with your brain. A couple things I have found to help: working to learn something new every day, whatever it might be, challenging yourself in some way every day, and really importantly, staying socially active. Some days that means meeting friends in person. Other days, maybe an email, a text, or a phone call. Just stay engaged. I'm Dr. Sanjay Gupta, helping you live a better life.
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1: Start it.
0: It's hot! Good gosh.
1: As what?
0: Balls! I don't know. I ain't got nothing. That's all I got, Babsy. Hey, man, listen. Be safe out there, y'all, man. I know we got to dive into it, but be safe.
1: How can you? You can use that for it's hot as or it's cold as.
0: That, you're absolutely right.
1: You can use that for both.
0: Anything.
1: Are there many other sayings that you can use for like
0: the double meanings?
1: Yeah. Hot as balls, cold as balls.
0: This is up your alley, Gen Z guy.
2: I have no idea.
1: Starting it off right here on 3HL.
2: This is one hell of a start.
0: Jump in there with us, man. Facebook, YouTube, Twitter, and Twitch.
1: Twitch, please.
0: You know what time it is. Yorl is on assignment. He'll be back next week. And we got one more day, but we got to get through this day. We're going to live in the moment, in the present, and that is Babsy in the building.
1: Let's go.
3: That's Bonk. That's Bonk.
1: Talk to Tuesday, everybody.
3: Twitch, please.
0: What up?
1: Did you have a good birthday yesterday?
0: I did, man.
1: Did you celebrate without going out big and celebrating?
0: Yes.
1: Since, you know.
0: I don't.
1: You don't like to do big things.
0: Nah, no need to. I do it big all the time, so don't do it on that day. Listen, simple, good old time. Friends around me, got some good laughs in. And the other part was, I wanted to warm up for Buck's little, what's the name of it? Lucky Strike? Split Happens.
1: That is not the name of it.
0: Split Happens.
1: Split Happens, yes.
0: Split Happens.
1: Lucky Strike.
0: When
1: is that?
0: Yeah, when is it, though?
2: It is in a few weeks. I'll get you the exact date.
1: Come on, Zev. Come on. You're supposed to be our,
0: it's in a few
1: our
0: weeks.
1: Everything.
2: It is in July.
1: It is July. I knew that.
0: We know that. Like, we only got one more day.
2: I'm guessing
0: in June, and
2: that's
0: today.
2: I'm going to guess the 24th, but I think that's too far out, Zev. You think that's too far?
0: Yeah,
1: no,
0: I want to go
1: 17th. I think it's around there.
2: You guys want to put your guesses in?
0: Yep, I'm going 17th.
1: What Bucks day is the 24th?
2: Oh, the 17th does sound right. I think Slay's right.
0: What is the 24th?
1: I'm going the 20th.
0: I can tell you exactly, Babs. The 20th is on a Monday.
1: Oh, it's not the 20th.
0: 17th is on a Friday.
1: It's the 22nd.
0: 24th 17th? Is on a Friday.
1: It's on
2: it's
1: a Friday?
2: The 16th. It is 16th. A Thursday.
1: All right.
2: Slay is close to Slay wins.
0: Hey, let's go.
1: No.
2: Congratulations.
1: No, what?
0: Close, I'm in the building.
1: Close
0: I'm in the building.
1: No.
0: Hey, I'm in the building.
2: Yeah. Slay's the winner.
0: Let's go, baby. I'm in the building. I'm in the building. Yeah, Zephyr.
2: This is basically our Thursday, which is basically our Friday Junior. So today is Friday, basically.
0: Okay. Well,
1: y'all are acting like it.
0: I mean,
1: celebrating being close. Listen, what's
0: World Cup time?
1: The only thing, and guess what? Close, not
0: fast.
1: Anymore. Doesn't matter anymore. You got to win, or great. You're out.
0: You're right.
1: Everybody heard this morning about Chris Johnson, yeah. CJ2K. Did you watch that live, or did you watch the?
0: I watched the replay on Good Morning America. I missed it when it first came on, but it came on like 8:13. I was able to catch it then.
1: Yeah, and then they replay it. Yeah. And I actually went and sought it out because I had to, you know, it's camp season, had to drop a kid off at camp.
0: Yeah.
1: I went and watched it. And we had kind of known, obviously, that something was going on. I was shocked at how quickly.
0: That's the thing.
1: CJ has this disease has attacked him.
0: Right. Because this last year, Super Bowl.
1: We were hugging on him. I mean, nothing.
0: Yeah.
1: Nothing.
0: Nothing. I mean,
1: we would have suspected nothing last year at this
0: Super Bowl. Could have gave us 10 guesses or even if, you know what? It was strange because, you know, usually nothing changed about him.
1: Mm-mm.
0: Like, it'll be something, like, you could hide. Like, I was watching the Michael J. Fox situation where he has Parkinson's. And he was talking about when he was filming, he was always holding his hand so the camera and everything couldn't pick it up because his hand would start shaking. So he would find something to do with it or hold a pen or something. Like, if something that drastic is going on, like, usually it would be something they'd try to hide. CJ was wide open with us.
1: Yeah.
0: Pictures. The real fives, not the little, you know what I mean, soft, like, don't hurt me or anything. Like, what's up, man? Hugs, like, laughing. It was, that's wild, man.
1: Well, and him and his wife, Brittany, mm-hmm. they talked about how in the beginning, why he went and got checked out, yeah. and actually was diagnosed super early.
0: Yeah.
1: But he lost like the strength yeah. in his right hand first. Mm-hmm. And that's what kind of started all of it.
0: Mm-hmm.
1: And why they went to the doctor and why they started all of this. And
0: yep.
1: I mean, I think Titans fans obviously are very familiar with it, with Tim Shaw.
0: Mm-hmm.
1: But
0: he's still coming up at the complex and practices and everything.
1: Yes. The rapid acceleration of it.
0: Yeah.
1: Within Chris right now yep. is it's heartbreaking
0: mm-hmm.
1: and absolutely shocking.
0: Yeah, ain't no question.
1: If you missed the whole thing, I know that everybody has a million things going on. So it's about 6-7 minutes. And so we figured we would play it for you during this segment. And then, like I said, 615-737-1045. Go ahead and give us a call if you have, you know, your favorite CJ2K moments or interactions and all of that. But here is Michael Strahan from Good Morning America with Chris Johnson.
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5: So fast, he earned the nickname CJ2K.
4: Chris Johnson is going to have a Titans touchdown.
5: He retired in 2017 and has been out of the spotlight, but today, he is sharing something deeply personal.
6: You've chosen to share some personal news today, and it takes a tremendous amount of courage to share it. What would you like for people to know?
7: First, I want people to know that I'm still me. ALS has changed what my body can do, but it hasn't changed who I am.
5: In 2025, at the age of 39, Johnson was diagnosed with ALS. The disease progressing so rapidly that he now uses his eyes to trigger a speech-generating device to speak.
6: Why do you want to share this now?
7: Because if sharing my story helps even one person get diagnosed sooner, inspires more research, or gives another family hope, then it's worth it.
5: Johnson says he was in the prime of his life, working out daily and running errands with his four children until ALS changed everything.
6: Let's go back to last year. When did you notice that something was off?
7: I first noticed weakness in my right hand. At first, it was little things like my grip didn't feel right, and I wasn't as strong as I've always been.
5: His wife, Brittany, thought it was something much simpler.
6: Brittany, what did you think it was at the time?
8: I thought because of football and, you know, his career, that it had to be something with that, maybe a pinched nerve or something along those lines, but never ALS.
6: And what did doctors tell you initially about your condition?
7: We hoped it was something else, but after thorough testing, they finally came down with a diagnosis of ALS. They told us about a medication that might extend life by a few months. Then they told us to get our affairs in order. It was hard hearing that, but after watching Good Morning America and seeing Dr. Merritt with Eric Dane, we reached out to her. She was willing to think more creatively, offering experimental treatments that might help and advance research.
5: Dr. Merritt Sikovich is a neurologist and leading ALS researcher at Mass General Brigham Neuroscience Institute.
9: Chris has been on standard of care, which is about three different medications that slow down the illness, but he was also part of a clinical trial, a therapy that decreases inflammation, and I think that helped him a lot.
5: With no family history of ALS, doctors believe his is a case of sporadic ALS, the most common form of the disease, affecting about 90% of patients, occurring randomly in people with no known family history of ALS.
7: That's one of the reasons this disease can be so shocking. It can happen to someone who never expected it.
6: And for me, it's shocking. It's hard to process it for me because I know you, Chris, from just the incredible athlete that you are. How do you process it?
7: Honestly, I don't know if you ever fully process it. At first, you're in shock, then you realize you have two choices. You can give up or you can fight. I chose to fight.
6: And Brittany, what was it like for you when you found out that Chris had ALS?
8: All I could think about was our kids and how young they are. Just you're in denial. You want it to be anything else. You want the doctors to be wrong. The life that we previously had is like now a thing of the past, but we're still hopeful. We're hopeful, you know, that a breakthrough will happen and that, or, you know, God, a miracle will happen, you know.
6: And what kind of support has helped you the most through this?
7: Without a doubt, my wife, Brittany. She hasn't left my side through any of this. My kids are also a huge part of why I keep going. Every day I wake up wanting more time with them to make more memories and just be their dad. They give me a reason to keep fighting.
10: Love it.
6: I know, Brittany, the unsung heroes are the caregivers. So what has this been like for you?
8: Oh, it's tough. It's tough. Like, we have good days, we have bad days, you know. Our life has shifted so much, and it's a heavy workload, but I have no doubt that this is what, you know, I was called to do.
6: So how has it progressed since you've been diagnosed?
7: It's continued to progress much faster than I ever imagined. I want people to understand just how quickly ALS can attack your body. Just over a year ago, I was picking up my 7-year-old daughter so she make a wish with her birthday cake. Today, I couldn't do that.
6: And what do you hope people, or you wish people understood about living with ALS?
7: That your mind stays sharp. People sometimes look at the physical disability and assume you're not still the same person inside. I still think the same, I still dream, I still love my family. My body just doesn't cooperate.
6: What are the doctors telling you about the treatment and the progression?
7: Having doctors who are willing to collaborate and explore every reasonable option has meant a lot to my family and me. Right now, there isn't a cure, but we're seeing more research, more clinical trials, and more promising ideas than ever before. Seeing how hard these doctors and researchers are working gives me hope. As long as they're fighting for people with ALS, I'm going to keep fighting too.
11: Mm.
6: Oh, yeah, and I want to thank Chris and Brittany for inviting me to the home with their family for that interview. And soon after Chris was diagnosed, they recorded his voice, which is why the speech-generating machine sounds exactly like him. And Chris also told me awareness is great, but it's not enough. ALS needs funding. He was diagnosed relatively early. He's doing everything he can, but still can't even hold a cup. That's why early detection, more research, and better treatments are so important. But he said if you're newly diagnosed, don't lose hope. Research is moving faster than ever.
11: What an incredible spirit.
6: Yeah.
10: My goodness.
6: Yeah, but it was definitely, like I said, hard for me to process watching this guy who I've admired for a long time, an incredible record-holding NFL running back.
1: Mm-hmm. But he still has that grit, doesn't he?
6: And said, mind is still sharp.
11: Yeah.
6: Mind is still sharp.
11: And still admire. Still admire. You said you admired him still. I mean, his admiration right now is off the charts for what he's doing.
6: Yeah.
11: That was a great interview.
1: Also, for his wife.
0: Yeah.
1: Brittany, I mean, that's, they have 4 kids.
0: Yeah.
1: That's, I think, a good reminder, too. You got to keep her in your prayers and all of that for what she is navigating. And I do feel like Titans fans, unfortunately, are pretty familiar with ALS. So I looked back. Tim Shaw was diagnosed in 2014. It was the spring of 2014. And I remember it was right when the Ice Bucket Challenge, do you remember that?
0: Yep.
1: Kind of started just to raise awareness for ALS and start to try and raise money for to fund research and all of that. So he came out with his news in the fall, I think, of 2014. So that was, 11, 12 years ago.
0: Right.
1: And Tim Shaw has been the same, just, I'm going to fight this and raise awareness and do all that. And it sounds like that is exactly what Chris Johnson wants to do. But it's hard to believe that. So we saw him a year ago at the Super Bowl. You heard him say, I could hold my daughter to blow out her, my 7-year-old daughter to blow out her candles a year ago. And now I can't even hold a cup.
0: Mm-hmm.
1: Which also means when we saw him at the Super Bowl, he was already diagnosed with it.
0: Yeah.
1: Like he already knew.
0: Mm-hmm. Yeah. That right there. So some more context of it is, I think when you sit back and listen, you got to go in on the key phrases of how they feel and how they understand the outside the shell themselves is something totally different than you're used to seeing. But the key part is him saying my mind is still sharp. So
1: that is the absolute devil of this disease, too.
0: It robs you of that. Yeah. Robs you of all.
1: Whereas Alzheimer's is different. Yeah. A lot of times your body physically is okay and your mind is not. It's just absolutely awful.
0: These different diseases.
1: Awful diseases.
0: Man. But when you do it, I think it'll be, if you can find it in yourself to kind of treat them the same, you know what I mean? Same jokes, you know what I mean? Same clowning around. They would prefer that. Nothing's going to make it easier unless, like his wife Brittany said, they come up with a miracle. God does a miracle all of a sudden and we get a cure. And, I mean, I think that right there is the silver lining of or the pinnacle of whatever could happen. But anything else, try to keep it as normal as possible for them, because they want to do that. They still want to be able to go out. And I'm saying this because I'm speaking from experience. Mm-hmm. Like they still want to go on trips. And you also got to key in on, they still want to create memories because the mind is sharp. Like when the body fails and the mind's still going, imagine what it's like not being able to do nothing. So you're sitting there more with your thoughts than anything else. You know what I'm saying? Right. So you want to be able to create those memories so you can at least peel back and think about something that was a happy moment or some of that nature to make that time easy. And 1 minute a day, man, I promise you, it's worth a lifetime for them to feel normal. The other part of it is when we had our guy Jordan Ennis come on, who's going to come on later. He's in Switzerland right now, but didn't get a chance to get him on. But all of them are fighting the same fight. So regardless of which ALS foundation or anything that you're helping, all of the funding I know is going towards
1: research
0: for the ALS. So, and nothing is enough and nothing is too little. You know what I'm saying? Like they fighting, man. I know he's got an event coming up and I'm sure he's trying to join with CJ and try to do some things. Same as Tim, I'm sure he's still fighting it. Like it's not enough because they are barely breaking the surface of anything that is viable or tangible. When you start to think about all the experimental drugs that they use, none of them have been actually approved to be able to say, this is it. This is what we're going to go with.
1: This makes a difference.
0: Yeah, we're trying to figure it out on the fly. You know what I'm saying? And with a disease that comes on the fly, it makes it even harder to plan with, because who's your guinea pigs? Like, who's your test, your subjects that you're going to test? You don't have none because you don't even know if nobody has it. Mm-hmm. As soon as they get diagnosed, it's like, we got to try to slow it down. We don't even know where it came from. Mm-hmm. Just trying to, you know what I mean, prolong life. So y'all keep them in your prayers, man. I would like to say, I think they say when you get older, you kind of lose a little bit of filter. And this is my unfiltered moment that I like to have. So when we're telling you to call in and asking you to call in for this, man, it's more of a celebration of giving flowers of your memories that can, if they happen to go back and look at it and, you know what I mean, they can be like, man, I remember that. And it can bring a smile to them, you know what I mean, inside, make them feel warm. My thing is, this is the reason. This right here is the reason. In media, in politics, in religion, in sports, in music, in school, whatever age bracket you in, you treat people the right way. This is the reason. Because, man, we wait too long to try to give people and make amends when people are on their deathbed, where they had a tragic accident, where things will never be the same. When you got every opportunity yesterday to make amends for what you did way back in the past, and now all of a sudden you've had a change of heart because something drastic has happened right now, or you can see somebody changing. Don't let that be the reason that you do that. Be who you are all the time. That way it's easier to say, I made a mistake. You know what I'm saying? Or it's easier to come back from. If you're your way all the time and you spreading love, we ain't going to get along with some people. Leave them in their box. Don't go around faking it. Be who you are all the time, man. I'm telling you, man. So when you call in 615-737-1045, call in, man, with some flowers. And that's cool because the young brother ain't gone. You know what I'm saying? Like, still sharp in the mind, you know what I mean? Still get sentences out. We love him for that right there and remember him how he is. So
1: it's like preaching on his birthday. Look at
0: there
1: it.
0: There you go.
1: I like unfiltered Slay. let's keep that around.
0: I like
1: not that. It's not there all the time anyway.
0: True too, yeah.
1: Yes. All right. Well, we'll talk CJ2K with Jimmy Wyatt.
0: Yeah.
1: He is on next from Titans.com. 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
0: 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Brett Doherty with you. Beautiful day in the Music City. Glad you're with us. Babsy's here. Slay Dog's here. Zeff, the executive producer of 3HL, is here. As is the new Titans head football coach, Robert Saleh, in studio. Coach, what's up? How are you?
24: What's up, guys? Appreciate you having me.
0: I love that you came in. I know it's a busy day, man, so it means a lot to us, but also people listening to get to know you a little bit better. And so you've been in Nashville much. What do you know about Music City?
24: You know what? On full disclosure, I know nothing. Except
0: that's a good place to be, though, right?
24: You know, but we're excited to get to see it. I mean, I don't know if I've spoken to a person yet that hadn't said anything good about this place, and so we're excited. My kids are excited to get out here, get to school, yeah, and all that good stuff.
0: That's always a hard piece of this, right? Like managing the logistics of, I mean, you're taking this big job and you've got this huge interview and everything happens so fast, but getting everybody moved and all that, that's a piece that people don't think about sometimes.
24: No, for sure. But you know what? We got a sign in our house. It says home is where football takes us, and it's kind of got a little deal of every place we've been. So my kids are Again, my wife, she's done such a good job with those kids, and they cannot wait for the next challenge.
2: So why did football take you here? What was it about the Titans?
24: You know, I'll be honest, like, shamefully, I've done as much research on this organization and the people within the organization as I'm sure they did on me. And, you know, I've always been a big believer that people win championships. People are who succeed in life. And the people in this building, to a person, to everyone I spoke to, the people in this building are exactly what I'm looking for with regards to wanting to align myself with and the type of person, the type of people I'm trying to align with. And these are the type of people that win championships year over year. So it was exciting to go through this the whole interview process. But like I said, it's the people that drew me closer to this organization.
1: So we love Borgonzi. Borgonzi, that's what we call
2: him. We feel like
1: Borgonzi.
2: We have to say his name. You've got nicknames
1: every time
2: for everybody.
1: Say his name, it's Borgonzi, yeah. Yes. So from an ownership standpoint, though, and I argue with people every day on this show, I feel like Miss Amy gets a bad rap nationally, maybe, and maybe that's a quick trigger or doesn't give, you know, coaches or people time or whatever. I'm just curious because you talk so much about people and relationships and how important it is. What was your conversation like with Miss Amy and what stood out to you about her as an owner?
24: You know what? I see better than I hear, right? Mm-hmm. And there's a lot of words that people can say. At the end of the day, you still got to see it. And what I could tell you with Miss Amy, first off, people love her. People in the football world love her. And when you look at what she's doing with regard to the organization, the amount of resources from the stadium to inside the building to marketing to the amount of resources she is pouring into this

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3: Of that, if not, then you go down there in the basement with the lost souls, too hot, too cold, is all you get. And you get to fight over that. Do you agree to these terms?
4: Absolutely. Let's roll.
3: Lock the door, Zelf.
5: Ah, yes. One man, honestly.
6: Oh,
4: okay.
6: Slay's taking off the sweatshirt, baby. Right, let's go, man.
3: All right, here we go, baby. Coach Robert Saleh walking in the Boom Boom Room. First and foremost, give me a nickname.
4: For me?
3: For you, absolutely.
4: Depends on who you're talking to.
3: Okay, man. Well, you're talking to me and the people here in the Titans Nation.
4: You know, my most Middle Eastern friends call me by my most whitest name, which is Bob. My most whitest friends, which I grew up with up in Northern Michigan University, call my Middle Eastern name, which is Jalil. So, that's about it.
3: All right, so in here, we're going to call you Bob. I want to be the homie, so I'm going to call you Bob.
4: Let's go, Bob, man.
3: Bob, we had ice storm. There's a lot of people without power. A lot of people stranded in their homes right now. You're in your home. You cannot get out for 1 week. You got to have one album. You got to have one movie. And you get one wish. And the wish cannot consist of all of the ice melting and you get out of your house. And after the week is up, that wish is done. So you can say, I want to be a billionaire, but at the end of the week, you're back to wherever you were.
7: Damn,
3: so
7: this is tough.
3: Man. Yeah, yeah. It's the Boom Boom Room, okay, man.
7: Yeah, I know.
3: Here
4: So the first one being the album?
3: Being the album. What's the album you're going to listen to that whole week now?
4: I'm going to go with Tupac's Greatest Hits.
6: Yes!
7: We actually have Tupac Tuesdays on the show.
3: Do you really?
7: Yeah,
3: we do.
4: Tupac, OG.
3: Okay.
7: Yes, the world, baby.
3: Your movie.
4: I'm going to go Gladiator.
3: Man, are you not entertained? I love it.
4: It's a hell of a movie. Mm-hmm. And then what was the last one?
3: The one wish that you have for that 1 week in your house is done when the week is over.
4: It's going to sound cheesy, but the health and joy of my family.
3: That's perfect.
4: So that's it.
3: That's absolutely perfect. All right, here we go. You got a dinner that you're having. You get to have four people, dead or alive, at that dinner, and tell me who the four people are and what's their purpose. For example, if I was having it, I would have Dave Chappelle there for the breaking the ice and the entertainment value he can bring to the dinner. What's the four people and why?
4: Oh, man. Well, shoot, man, it's going to be my mom.
3: Okay.
4: I'm going to have my dad there.
3: Love it.
4: And my wife's definitely going to be there.
3: Okay.
4: That fourth one, though, who's going to get to the seat?
3: Yeah.
4: I don't know, man.
3: Oh, no, come on, coach. You know, now, basement, the meals, that ain't nothing but a bucket of noodles that you're going to have to work with. And that little cotton.
4: I'm going to hurt someone's feelings.
3: I'm just saying.
7: No, feelings are hurt. You can answer differently next week.
4: I'll be honest with you. My late uncle.
3: Okay.
4: So, who I'm named after.
3: I love that. All right. So, all right, the next one. We're going to get you out of here. You're doing a terrific job, man. The next one is, if you have failure and success is kind of things that drive athletes. No ifs, ands, or buts about it. Can you think back to one of your failures? Or maybe it's a surprise that caught you off kilter that you would go back and maybe do that again and it led to more success?
4: Ooh. I lay it on me, man.
3: That's what I'm here for.
4: I wasn't ready for this one.
3: Yeah, you're not supposed to. We can come back to that, though, because I did some digging also.
4: I'll say this.
3: You might want to ask it out.
4: through life, every experience you have is you're going to experience something, whether it's success,
3: right,
4: failure, all that stuff, right? And,
3: right,
4: you know, you coach long enough in this profession, you're going to experience highs and lows. I've been in a Super Bowl 1-1. I've been to a Super Bowl lost. You know, if you want to go most recent, shoot, losing Aaron Rodgers four plays into the 2023 season after Hard Knocks, we're the hype, we're the AFC favorites. Yeah. There's a lot of stuff to be able to, you know, to shift. And, you know, I replay those moments all the time on how I would have done that differently. And could we have squeezed out two more wins to get in the playoffs?
3: Right.
4: You know, but

0: you know, to pinpoint, you know, we live adversity. Yeah. That's just a sports, a coach's life is adversity. Yeah. So to pinpoint one will be tough, but I can assure you through every adverse moment, I feel confident that I found a way to come out on the better side.
1: Give me last one. I'm going to let you out of here. Give me a thought, if you had one, that went a little not as planned. Central Michigan interview.
0: Oh, man.
1: How was that?
0: He went back there. You want the story? So here we go. I'm gonna tell the story.
1: That's all I'm asking.
0: I want that DB job, right? Yeah. And you know, I didn't think it was an interview, but it was Bob Diaco was the coordinator. Mm-hmm. He's a new coordinator, and I'm trying to prove myself to him. And and I had been there for a year, and Coach Kelly, you know, so we're having kind of a chalk talk, and we're going through it. And so I hadn't eaten. I was fasting. You know, you guys, I'm big into health and all that stuff. So, I mean, my sugar levels were nice and low. Yeah. And I'm nervous. Yeah. I'm up there talking. And next thing you know, Bob Diaco standing over me, slapping me in the face. I was out cold.
2: Out cold. Way to leave an impression.
0: And Matt LaFleur is running down the hallway.
1: Somebody call an ambulance.
0: And so I was like, I thought I was ready for that thing, man, but I wasn't prepared, man. I was, and I swore to myself, I will never, never let that happen again. But, God, they still get after me.
2: Good job, man.
1: Plays got reps. Yeah. All right, Coach Bob is coming out of the boomer room. Terrific job. Unlock the door, Zell.
3: Well. Looks like you did good in the boom boom room.
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16: 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Brent Doherty with you. Beautiful day in the Music City. Glad you're with us. Babsy's here. Slay Dog's here. Zeph, the executive producer of 3HL, is here. As is the new Titans head football coach, Robert Saleh, in studio. Coach Saleh with us in studio. At what point in your life did you know, like, I want to be a football coach?
0: You know, I was born into a football family. Now, we didn't have any professional athletes, but, you know, I've got 20 aunts and uncles, over 80 first cousins. So we're
16: wow,
0: and a vast, vast majority of them are in the city of Dearborn, Dearborn, Michigan.
16: Okay.
0: And my high school, Fortson High School, which I'm very proud of, had a Saleh on the football team from 1960 till 1997.
16: Holy,
0: there was always a Saleh. My dad was the first. Wow. I was the last.
16: Wow.
0: And, you know, so football is just part of our DNA. So once I was done coaching playing, and I knew I wasn't going to get to that next level, I was working at Comerica Bank World Headquarters. Mm-hmm. There's a story I won't get too deep into with regard to 9/11 and, mm-hmm. and my brother, but cubicle wasn't for me, man. I just had a desire to go to bed wondering, you know, just, it was hard for me going to bed wondering who won.
16: Yeah.
0: You know?
16: Yeah.
0: That competitive spirit, that desire to compete against others, was strong, and I gave up a good little six figure salary to go make about $600 a month at mm-hmm. Michigan State University.
16: Wow.
0: And the rest is history.
16: So that's the moment when your brother walked out of the building?
0: You know what? It was a buildup, right? So, like, my brother goes through his experience. It was hard. You know, if I ever wanted to see what my mother looked like, if she lost one of us, that was the moment. Mm-hmm. But just having, just reflecting on through tragedy, it's unfortunate because through tragedy, I was able to find grace, and not everyone can say that. But through that experience, just, it was a buildup, and it built up to that Super Bowl. It was Patriots Rams. Mm. Next morning, I laugh. My brother makes fun of me, but I was sitting at my cubicle, and I call him, and I got, you know, the type of tears when your ma used to, when your mama whooped your behind, yeah. and you had the hiccups. Yeah, that was me. That was me. Yeah. So I'm just, I am bawling. I am not where I'm supposed to be. And I got up, I walked out, and I never looked back.
16: Wow.
17: Dude, it takes a lot to follow that, though. You know what I mean? Like, I mean, there's a lot of people.
16: No fear,
17: who,
16: right?
17: Right. Who yeah. have probably had those moments, but didn't do anything about it.
0: Yeah, you know? I was fortunate, though. My parents, unbelievable support system between my parents, and which is why I want to have that dinner with them always.
16: Yeah.
0: But without them, I don't know if I would have had the means to do it. But they supported me, and my brother supported me, my sisters, and so I've been fortunate.
16: How long was that window of time where you were living the cubicle world?
0: God, that was my first job coming out. So I got hired in literally like 2 weeks before September 11th. And if I remember right. And then it was that January. I was out of there by mid-February. I was gone.
16: So it was just like, life is too short for me to
0: I was,
16: spend it here. It's, you know, it's right for some people.
0: Yeah, my dad always wanted to coach, you know, so he did all the Little League stuff, and he made a decision when he finished playing, you know, he had a tryout with the Bears and all that stuff, and he decided to chase money.
16: Yeah.
0: And I've always believed that if you're willing to hustle, you could always make money. And if I gave myself till I was 30 to do something in coaching, I was going to give myself at least that, because I felt confident that I could make money in this world.
16: Yeah.
0: But I was 30 and things were going pretty good. And so, like I said, the rest is history.
16: Robert Saleh, Titans head coach, in studio from the Circus Sports Studios, WGFX Gallatin, Nashville. 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Sorry, Babs, go ahead.
17: Well, I just want to hit, you talk so much about family, relationships, people matter. You have a big family. Your kids are adorable. We've seen all the pictures and all of that. I think it was Seahawks head coach Mike McDonald just made waves by saying he spends 30 minutes, you know, a day with his kid. He was being sarcastic a little bit, but I get it. Like, I cover college football. I see what those coaches go through and how hard it is to find that family life balance. What have you found in stepping into this job where, you know, your work's cut out for you, you're going to have to build a roster, develop players, do all of this. What have you found is the key in work-life balance with all of your kids, too?
0: You know what? There is a balance. Obviously, my family knows what the deal is. Mm-hmm. You know, Dad goes to work. It's over 100 hours a week. We get a little bit of time on Thursday. A little bit of time on Friday, although Friday is my date night with my wife, so they get a little bit of time before we go out, and then obviously Saturday, Sunday. So football season. But you know, I do my best. I try to get to all their games, and you know, you try to balance it during the off season. I am an avid golfer, and so a lot of times I will just grab one kid for nine holes after work, and they all get their turn. So just get a little personal time. But there's things I try to do. I'm not perfect by any means, and I wish I could do more. But thankfully, my wife is, like I said, she's a rock star. So she keeps us all balanced.
17: Okay, the boys tell me that this is like them asking me my age, but handicap? What is it, coach?
16: Oh, you can't ask that. You can't ask that.
17: What?
0: I stink. Okay. But I love
17: That's
0: playing.
17: That's okay. As a Titans fan, I kind of feel good about the fact that you stink, coach.
0: By training camp, I'll be low 80s, high 70s. But if I break 90 tomorrow, I would go walk on the moon or something.
17: There you go.
16: What did you learn about yourself with your time with the Jets? And how that all unfolded.
0: Now, for sure, there's you learn a lot about yourself every day. You know, there's always going to be something new. But being at the Jets wasn't the first time that I've experienced adversity in my life. You know, and it's I've always adopted and I've always lived true to the fact that if you just dominate the things you have control over, then you trust that the uncontrollables will be what you want. Mm-hmm. And if they're not, as long as I can look in the mirror and know that I did everything I could to put myself in position to be successful, I can live with whatever that result is. And so, you know, there's a tremendous learning experience from there. As for myself, like, you know, there's always going to be continued growth. You're going to get your scars. You're going to have you're going to have moments of where you harden and callous, and that's really just through life in general.
1: Let me just say, man, I appreciate how open you being and personal. Getting into coaching is one thing that I tried to go down that avenue, and the biggest factor was being able to pour into kids, athletes, young men, young women, whatever it may have been, and to see the results of it, the rewards from it, them being successful. Can you name one that kind of touched you, whether it had been in college, pro, whatever it been, you got that phone call and he was like, coach, man, I'm doing this. You know what I'm saying? And he was like, see, when you hung up, it was for that reason right there.
0: You know what? It's so I've had real time, mm-hmm. right? Where we get our hands on a guy and he develops into the player that you think. And it's like, I've been so fortunate, you know, like Fred Warner was a day two pick day two pick. That turned into, is he going to be a Hall of Famer? Quincy Williams gets cut from Jacksonville, and we get him at the Jets, and he's all pro 2 years later. Bryce Huff was an undrafted free. Like, there's so many examples. Right. I can list them all, but it's our job. Yeah. You know, it's our obligation. And I actually talked about it. You know, like, people, you know, that you see the game, and you know, it's a 3.5 hour window where it doesn't seem like much.
1: Yeah.
0: But the amount of work and the amount of hours and the amount of pain that a player goes through to execute 1/3 and 4 in the fourth quarter when the game's on the line. Yeah. And when that happens, like, people ask me, like, the energy I show on the sideline, it's, I'm a cheerleader in that moment. Yeah. Because I know what that kid, I know the work that just went into for that young man to put himself in position to make that play.
1: Yeah.
0: And it's such a big moment because it happened just like that. But I know, we all know that it took hours mm-hmm. for that moment. And you know, so there's no one, obviously, aside from family and close friends, there's no one happier on the football field than I will be for our players when those things happen, because at the end of the day, their expectations of us is to put them in position to be successful, and we take that seriously.
16: I'm sure QB1 was one of the elements that drew you to this job. What is it about him? Watching his film, talking with him, what is it about
0: him?
16: He's
0: a dynamic athlete. He can make every throw. The biggest thing that I think is cool about him is his work ethic and his desire to be great is up there with some of the greatest quarterbacks that I've ever been around. He's relentless in his pursuit, from my understanding. Now, I'm looking forward to get to know him, but again, it was just through research that I was just did over this whole entire process. But when the game's that important to you, mm-hmm. and you work the way he works, and you're trying to turn over every stone that you can, like, this young man's going to be successful. He's going to find success. And like I said, he's just one of all 90 from the, if you go OTA roster, that we're excited to work with. But obviously, I think he's going to be special.
17: How about Big Jeff? Excited to work with him.
0: Talk about emotion.
16: That's emotion.
17: Because we're really excited to see you work with him.
0: That's an easy one, man. Yes. He's pretty, especially, you know, we played, obviously, came up to San Francisco, man. Kyle, yeah. the O-line coach, is just sweating the entire week about Jeff. Yeah. Yeah. And Jeff is, he's one of one. And, you know, he's already achieved as much as anyone in this league. And, you know, we're going to do our best not to, we're not trying to fix or break anything. We're just trying to see if he can unlock a little bit more. And I think he's got a little bit more juice left in the tank to be able to find something. And I know that we'll do our best to extract it.
17: Mm, love that.
16: Absolutely.
17: So from a X's and O's standpoint, and I'm asking this because we have Titans fans that, you know, are probably a little jaded with head coach play caller, right? Yeah. You will call this defense. Who do you look at as a head coach or maybe learn from that you've seen call plays, you know, for one side of the ball, but still also maintain a successful stint as a head coach? Is there somebody that you've leaned on, you've asked advice from, you've heard, because you didn't do it with the Jets?
0: Yeah, you know, you got, first off, I'm coming from a place where you probably have the greatest offensive play caller in all of football, and Kyle Shanahan.
17: Yeah.
0: My dearest friend, Matt LaFleur, calls plays. They're doing pretty good. You know, I don't, you know, the biggest thing and talking to those guys and it's very real. Like, as a play caller, I could tell you when I was just being a defensive coordinator and a play caller, you feel the connection with the player. Like, you feel the stress that you're putting certain players with your play calls. Mm. And when I was not calling plays at the Jets, and I joke about it, I was like, I felt like the guy who just threw the red flag and called timeouts. Like, I was like, what do I do? I'm just kind of standing here. And but you lose a connection with the player. You lose the feeling. You lose that sympathy or that everything that puts you together, so you can have those conversations on the sideline and make the adjustments you need to make. And so just calling plays, like, obviously it's been done in this league at a very high level. And it's not going to distract from our ability to be to function as an organization if I'm calling the defense.
16: Also, to make that happen, you had to have complete trust in the offensive coordinator. That was a huge hire. How nervous were y'all during that little thing where he's getting head coaching opportunities? And what does Daboll mean to you? Are you turning the whole thing over to him offensively?
0: Yeah, you know, it was funny because Kyle kind of went through the same thing with me last year when I was kind of left him in limbo, and I was like, I was like kind of brushing him off, and I was talking to him about it now, and I was like, God, I understand what you're going through. Different. Shoes on the other foot. But no, you know, it's no different. Like, it's no different than the way Kyle Shanahan handled me. You know, there's full autonomy to that side of the ball. He's the expert on offense, and I'm going to lean on him to be that. It's his system. But at the same time, as a head coach, it's my job to make sure that we're not just there's three phases in football, but we're still trying to operate as one. So what needs to happen during the week, both in offense, defense, and special teams, to make sure that we're doing what we need to win? What type of style we need to play, whether it's whatever it might be from a game plan standpoint, just making sure that we're all on the same page on what we're asking out of our players. and formulating a game plan that that puts us in a position to be successful.
16: So what's up next for you? Next couple days. You guys get reconvene Monday, right?
0: Yeah, so staff reports Monday.
16: Yeah.
0: There's a laundry list of things to do, right? We gotta get our schemes together, our teach tapes, we got free agents, we gotta evaluate the roster, build profile tapes for Borgo and his staff to understand what we ask out of our players and how we teach. So there's a lot of things to go on. The draft is coming. Mm-hmm. So there's going to be a lot of weekends, a lot of nights, but shoot, man, we play a kid's game at a King's Ransom, man. We're blessed to do this. So everyone should be excited about it.
17: Fast and violent, man. Yeah. Fast and violent.
16: I love that.
0: Damn right.
16: You'll be able to feel us from your couch. I like that. That's it. So who are you taking it for? You got that down? Hey, man, thanks for coming in. We really appreciate it. Appreciate great to meet you and appreciate the openness and all that. And we'll see you soon.
0: I can't wait, man. Appreciate you guys.
1: You survived the boom boom room.
17: Yeah.
1: You ought to feel good about yourself.
0: I appreciate you.
16: There he is, Tight Tech Coach Robert Sala. We'll be back. 3HL 104.5 The Zone.
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21: As someone who's been married nearly 25 years, I'll tell you, there's a lot of great things about having a spouse. And according to a new study out of the University of Miami Health System, marriage might even be linked to a lower risk of cancer. Why? Well, the researchers said people who are married are less likely to engage in risky behavior. They're more likely to get a nudge to go to regular preventive medicine appointments and screenings. And they have a partner to share the load of family obligations, household chores, and finances. No one is saying you should get married in the pursuit of better health. But if you are single, how can you build a strong support system to maybe get some of these same benefits? Do your own research, find out what's important, and then hold members of your squad accountable and let them hold you accountable as well. That can provide a lot of support. I'm Dr. Sanjay Gupta, helping you live a better life.
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